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1: That is phenomenal. Hey-o! Welcome on back. 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We bid adieu to Brad Evans, and that means we got two solo hours starting right now as we take you to 11 p.m. Eastern every Monday through Friday. 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That was a tremendously produced open there by producer Brandon Combs. That was turned around just within the last hour there. With me saying, I don't give a damn about the air corgi, however you pronounce that breed of dog, who apparently is, I've seen the video. I'm sure you've all seen the video. The owner throws a basketball to the dog. They got two waste baskets, one with one logo of a team, the other with another logo, and the dog bounces it off its nose. And I'm supposed to believe that that's the fate that's going to control the NBA finals or the playoffs. On the eve of the game one of the NBA finals, the Knicks haven't been in a finals in 27 years. I'm 31, and I don't even remember the last time they were in it in 99. They haven't won a championship since 73, and I'm supposed to believe a dog is gonna dictate who wins the finals. Get lost. Get lost. But we're with you every Monday through Friday, 6 to 11 p.m. Eastern. And starting at 9 p.m. Eastern every day, you got me solo for 2 hours. You could watch the show live on YouTube. 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Running theme throughout tonight's show, it's prediction night. So the eve of the finals, who wins the NBA Finals in how many games? Who's your NBA Finals MVP? Any other predictions you have about Knicks and Spurs? I want to hear from you. 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You can also text 310-840-4910. If you text, just let us know what your name is and where are you from. So we've talked a lot about the Knicks and the Spurs series tonight. I got some more thoughts on it, just some final thoughts. I'm as ready as I could be as a fan, as a sports fan, and as somebody that does a sports talk show for a living. Got distracted there because I see there's a small spider crawling up my wall, and I want to do to that spider what the Knicks are going to do to Victor Wembanyama and the Spurs, and I want to smash it. I want to smash it with my fist. And I like animals. I'm a nature boy. I'm like Ric Flair. Call me Ric Flair, nature boy. I love all animals. Well, almost. I can't say I love all animals seconds after I say I want to smash a spider with my fist. Spiders, I can't do. Can't do. I know we're getting off topic here right away, but it's the ADD in me. I can't do it with spiders because I don't know if this thing's poisonous or not. And how can you really ever truly know? Right? How can you truly ever know? How many species of spiders are there? And you may say, I'm in Philadelphia again, just moved here a month ago. I've seen some creepy crawlers already in the first month. I got to admit, I'm not a fan of it. Not a fan of it. I live in a nice building. I live in a nice condo. I'm right across the street from the Delaware River, the Ben Franklin Bridge. So, the area is nice. You wouldn't think I'm susceptible to some creepy crawlies, but I've seen some odd-looking things crawling around in my apartment here. No cockroaches, thank God. Because I feel like those things are from the depths of hell. I don't know what purpose they serve on this planet. I don't think they have any good purpose. But those thousand-legger looking things. Now, those apparently eat mosquitoes, I think. But those make my skin crawl. So I've already killed three of those things. But, a typical little spider that you'll see, they really do no harm. But this one, it's got some long-looking legs. It's strange. and it's throwing me through a loop. And so again, most animals, like if I see a lightning bug, you know, firefly, if you will, lightning bug, and it somehow gets into my house, I'll just cop it, release it back into the wild. Those are beautiful creatures. They light up, literally light up the sky. They're awesome. So if I see, I don't know, a bird, I don't know. I just remember one time that in eighth grade, me and my friends stumbled upon a bird that obviously like tried to fly out of its nest and couldn't, and was on the ground like near death. And we literally put it in a shoebox and like nursed it back to health. And then literally like we released it out onto my steps and it flew away. It was like one of the greatest things in my life. But spiders, I can't do it. I can't do it. So I'm watching this thing. It's staring right at me. It's like, this is Victor Wembanyama in my life, this spider. Now that's how we tie this into a sports segment here in the NBA finals. This thing is long, it's gangly, it's freaky looking, and it's intimidating. And if I take my eye off it, it's going to put up 25 points and 10 rebounds on me. It's going to make my life a living hell. It's going to find its way into my underoos, and it's going to bite me in the wrong spot while I sleep tonight. I'm sure of it. I can't take my eye off. As soon as we go to break, I'm putting my fist through this thing's brain. So I just want to make that clear. I apologize. Spiders, I can't do it. Cannot do it. But we will take a running theme here throughout the rest of tonight's show. We will take your predictions on the NBA Finals. Who wins? How many games? Who's your Finals MVP? As a diehard Knicks fan, I feel like I'm owed a championship. I really do feel like the Knicks will be the better team. They might not be the better team in a year from now. I have been critical of Wemby. I have been hesitant to believe in the powers of Victor Wembanyama this entire year. I fully realize what could be coming down the tracks in another year, 2 years, 3 years from now. He could win multiple MVPs. He could win multiple titles. But I feel like for months, I've been like Hodor from Game of Thrones. I've been trying to hold back the forces of evil. All of you Wemby Glazers, all of you Wemby fanatics that have prematurely crowned this guy the face of the league, the best player in the league, before he has really proven anything. Fast forward, he's proven a lot. Right, he's the leading scorer and the leading rebounder for a team that went into Oklahoma City in Game 7 and knocked off the champs and dethroned them and won 62 games in the regular season, and he was the unanimous Defensive Player of the Year. That doesn't mean they're going to beat the Knicks. That doesn't mean they're going to end the Knicks' 11-game winning streak right away tomorrow night. And that everything the Knicks have done offensively in the last couple of series here, obliterating the Cavaliers, obliterating the 76ers, scoring at a historic rate, shooting a field goal percentage that is the greatest in an 11-game span in NBA history. But it's Wemby and the Spurs. Oh, the Knicks don't stand a chance. Let's get one thing clear here. And I'm not going to make excuses for the Thunder because I'm not a Thunder fan. So I thought they were going to win the title. Even as a Knicks fan, up until the Knicks swept the Sixers, and then I was like, all right, the Knicks can absolutely win this thing. I don't care who they play. But the Thunder weren't losing that series if J-Dub was healthy and J-Dub was playing. So Knicks in six is my prediction. Wemby and the Spurs might win the title next year. They might win multiple titles here in the next 8 years. They're not winning the title this year. They're going to meet their maker. Jalen Brunson's going to go off. And Becky Hammond cannot wait to hear what she has to say. Everybody else that has doubted Jalen Brunson, he's too small to win a title. He cannot be a 1A. Okay. Four wins away from proving that one wrong. Can't wait for that. OG Anunoby is going to prove to people that he's maybe a top 20 player in the NBA. By the time this series is done, he might be top 10 after he effectively limits Wembanyama and averages 20 points per game in the NBA Finals. Karl Anthony Towns, he's proven me wrong a lot over the last several weeks here. After I didn't really believe deep down in my heart of hearts that the Knicks could win a title because Karl Anthony Towns had yet to reach his potential, had yet to reach his ceiling since coming over to this team 2 years ago. He's proven me wrong. Now, Karl Anthony Towns could pull a Chet Holmgren here, and then play terribly in this series and melt against Wembanyama. But in the last 11 games, Karl Anthony Towns has been fantastic, and Mikal Bridges, who I was ready to separate entirely any and all positive feelings and thoughts and emotions from, all of a sudden he can't miss a shot. His mid-range jumper goes in every single time he takes it. So my prediction is Knicks in six. And although it's likely that if the Knicks win, Jalen Brunson will win Finals MVP, if I had to give you a prediction, including if you wanted to put a couple of bucks on it, our friends at BetMGM, OG Anunoby at 50-1, because he's going to be guarding Wemby the majority of the time, because he's already averaging 20 points and 7 rebounds per game with more than a steal and a half per game and a block per game. Yeah, he's very capable of winning Finals MVP. Because the NBA writers and the voters and the media will say, oh, the Knicks stopped Wemby? Surely we must give the award to OG Anunoby. I could see it happening. Anyway, so we'll take your predictions throughout the rest of the show on the finals. I want to go back, though, because I didn't get a chance to address this yesterday. And this is a topic that's not really going to go away here for the next couple of weeks, especially once we hit July 1st and NBA free agency officially begins. I, like anybody else that had eyes and has ever watched a basketball game in their life, I was super critical of Chet Holmgren for Game 7 on Saturday night. I mean, how could you not be? How could you not be? It was terrible. And I don't know if I've ever seen anybody more afraid of the moment than Chet Holmgren in Game 7. And for a large part in that series, how do you take two shots in a Game 7? Not a single shot attempt in the second half. How is that possible? Especially with J-Dub, Jalen Williams, Thunder second best player, and A.J. Mitchell, a guy that has had a few 20-point games in the playoffs. Both of those guys missing. How do you only take two shots? You are the second best option on this team. No idea where that spider went. Now I'm in big trouble. How does that happen? Chet Holmgren for the series averaged under 11 points per game and just over 7 rebounds. Whereas in the regular season, Chet Holmgren averaged 17 points per game and 9 rebounds. He was a puddle. He couldn't rebound the ball. He couldn't catch the ball. And he wanted no part of going after Wemby. There was a couple of possessions. He got the ball, took a couple of dribbles, and was like, nah, no thanks. Passed it away. There's really, off the top of my head, like James Harden, but he was the best player on the team. So Chet Holmgren is the supporting player. But man, it was one of the worst Game 7 performances I've ever seen. Simply because of the fact that he just didn't even try to score. It's not like he went 1-for-12 and had 7 turnovers. He also, you know, he had 2 blocks. He had a big block in the fourth quarter, by the way, where it was like, whoa, okay, they still have a chance. He had 2 blocks. He had 2 steals. He only had 2 turnovers. Took 2 shots. But you're supposed to be the second best player on the defending champions because J-Dub is out. You're the second best option. And in a Game 7, you take 2 shots. You don't take a single shot in the second half. So trust me, in a scale of 1 to 10, how pathetic was Chet Holmgren in Game 7? At 10. It was terrible. It was god-awful. But the overreaction that has taken place here over the last couple of days is absurd. And I have to put a stop to it. And that is this, the debate of whether or not the Thunder should try to trade Chet Holmgren for Giannis or try to trade Chet Holmgren in general. I don't care how pathetic he looked in the Western Conference Finals and how much of a mismatch it was, Chet versus Wemby. And it was. It was about as big of a mismatch as you could have between two of the best defensive players in the NBA. It was. I told you, scale of 1 to 10. How pathetic was he in Game 7? 10. How pathetic was he for most of the series? 7? 8? I don't care. Long term, the Thunder would be stupid. Sam Presti, who might be the best GM in all of basketball, would be stupid to try and trade Chet Holmgren this offseason, let alone try to trade Chet Holmgren for Giannis Antetokounmpo. 310-840-4910. I can't think of a dumber trade in terms of mortgaging your future assets. Now, let me answer you this. Would Giannis have done a better job against Wemby than Chet Holmgren did? Probably. Next year, in 12 months from now, if it's Thunder Spurs again, would you rather have Giannis on the floor than Chet Holmgren? Probably. But here's the thing. Wemby won Defensive Player of the Year. Do you know who finished second? Chet Holmgren. He was the runner-up for Defensive Player of the Year. Do you know who was on the third team All-NBA this year? Chet Holmgren. This year, he was one of the 15 best players in all basketball. And the numbers support it. He was an all-star. And he was first team all defense, obviously, because he was the runner-up for Defensive Player of the Year. You know how old Chet Holmgren is? He's 23. He's going to be 24 next year. You don't just give up on a player like that, who, outside of this series against Wemby, has been a proven player. And I don't know if you remember. Let's go back to the NBA Finals last year against Indiana. Chet Holmgren in that series, he wasn't spectacular, but he was good enough. He averaged 12 points, 9 rebounds, 1.5 blocks per game. 1.5 blocks per game. He had 5 blocks in Game 7. In Game 7. So it's not like, oh, wow, Game 7, Chet Holmgren, I guess, is just a terrible big game player, right? Game 7 of the NBA Finals last year against the Pacers, he had 18 points, 8 rebounds, and 5 blocks. He had some poor games in that series. Game 1, he wasn't good against the Pacers. Game 6, he wasn't good at all. And the Thunder got blown out. Not many of them were good. Chet Holmgren had a 20-10 game in the NBA Finals last year. He had a 14-point, 15-rebound game. And then, like I said, in Game 7, 18 points, 8 rebounds, 5 blocks. Chet Holmgren last year in the finals, in Game 7, helped the Thunder win the title. It's not like he sat by and watched SGA and J-Dub do it all. He stepped up and was one of the best players to win in that Game 7 last year to help win him a title. And that was when he was 22. Now he's 23. So if you're saying, well, Pat, doesn't matter how old he is, doesn't matter how much better he gets, he can't beat Wemby. Well, you're entitled to have that argument. And if you want to join the show, 310-840-4910. And if you feel like we're going to get Thunder Spurs here multiple times in the next 7-8 years, but the Thunder are always going to have a giant mismatch staring at them, and that is Wemby versus Chet. Again, you're entitled to think that. I think it would be very stupid to not only give up Chet Holmgren, but probably have to give up a couple of draft picks for Giannis. Because again, on paper, right now, Giannis is the better player. And that's not news to anybody. I mean, Giannis is a, what, 2-time MVP? 2-time MVP, 9-time All-NBA, 5-times All-Defense, also was the Defensive Player of the Year in 2020. He's finished top 5 in MVP voting almost every year. He's finished top 10 in Defensive Player of the Year voting almost every year. And he was the Finals MVP when the Bucks won a title in 2021. Giannis is also 32, going on 33. Or excuse me, he's 31, going on 32. He'll be 32 in December of this year. Giannis is actually 6 days older than me. I didn't know that. Go figure. Fellow Sagittarius. Giannis had injury problems all this year. Giannis has had injury problems in the past. And here's the main reason why I think the Thunder would be stupid to try to trade Chet Holmgren for Giannis. Chet Holmgren's contract extension kicks in next year. And he's getting paid on average $47 million a year. It's not bad.
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1: Because you think that he'll never be able to stop Victor Wembanyama. He'll never be able to stop Wemby. That every time he plays him for the rest of his life, he's just going to melt into a puddle. I don't believe that. I don't believe it. Is he as good of a player as Wemby? Will he ever be as good of a player as Wemby? Maybe not. Who will be? Giannis at 32? Going on 33? Or 31 going on 32. And here's the thing about Giannis. Here's why I think the trade would be dumb this offseason. Why would you give up draft picks, which the Thunder have a ton of, but still, why would you give up the ton of draft picks that the Thunder have, all the first round picks that they've collected here over the future or in the last couple of years? Why would you give that up? Why would you give up Chet Holmgren, who has five years of control? His extension hasn't even kicked in yet. Why would you give that up for maybe 1 year of Giannis? Maybe. Maybe 2 years. Because Giannis has one more year on his contract, and he's got a player option that he can decide on in 12 months from now. So why? And maybe you think, well, there's no way Giannis comes here. He's going to sign an extension. Why would he not want to be here? He would love being here. He's going to have a chance to win a title every single year. He gets to play with Shea. Why wouldn't he want to play here? He'll sign an extension right away. You don't know that. One, you don't know that. And two, is the fit really going to be that good between Giannis and SGA if you were to trade for him? Would the fit really be that good? Because Giannis likes to have the ball in his hands a lot. And SGA likes to have the ball in his hands a lot. Just because you put Giannis and SGA, who have four combined MVPs between the two of them on the same floor, doesn't mean that it's guaranteed title, guaranteed success. Not to mention, he's going to be 32. This guy's had injury problems in multiple playoff appearances, and he just missed more than half the season with multiple injuries in 1 year. He is way better right now than Chet Holmgren is. He's also 9 years older. Can we give Chet Holmgren a chance to redeem himself? Can we give Chet Holmgren a chance for some revenge on Wemby before we're just going to look at Game 7 and look at this series and say, that's it, the Thunder will never beat the Spurs just because of Chet Holmgren? I'm sorry, I don't buy it. I don't believe it. I think that's stupid. I don't think Sam Presti is going to make that drastic of a change based off of one series. Because of one series. Yes, he was pathetic in Game 7. Yes, he got outplayed by Wemby. Yes, he looked afraid of the moment. I'm not giving up on Chet Holmgren if I'm the Oklahoma City Thunder. And you know why? Because if J-Dub is healthy, they win the series anyway. And with those three guys, that's the foundation that won them a title last year when they were one of the youngest teams in the NBA. And that's the foundation that would beat the Spurs in a best of seven if both teams are fully healthy. 310-840-4910. I want to hear from you, though. Do you think the Thunder should try to trade Chet? Do you think the Thunder should try to trade for Giannis? 310-840-4910. We'll get you an update on the Stanley Cup Final Game 1 when we return as well. I'm Pat Boyle. 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
7: Game 1 of the NBA Finals is here. Knicks, Spurs, 53 years of waiting for New York, and a championship legacy in San Antonio. It's Wemby's arrival versus history in the Big Apple. It all begins tomorrow night. 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
1: Penchik in the semifinals on Friday, and then you got the other two quarterfinals on the men's side tomorrow. You got an all-Italian affair, Berrettini versus Arnaldi. Berrettini, Matteo Berrettini, former Grand Slam finalist, lost to Djokovic in the Wimbledon final a couple years ago. And then you got the second highest seed remaining, Felix Auger-Aliassime versus the 10th seeded Italian Flavio Caboli. That match is going to be awesome. I feel like Zverev will find a way to lose. Whether it's the semifinals against Menchik, because the kid's got a massive serve, and it's kind of like mirror images. Like they're both 6'5", 6'6", both big guys, big serves. Menchik can absolutely beat him. But this tournament, we've already had 35 set matches. And we've already had 7 comebacks from 0-2 down. It's been an absurd tournament. You got Wimbledon starting in a couple of weeks. So as a tennis fan, I'm like in euphoria right now. I'm in euphoria. By the way, you heard it here. Sasha Zverev will not win this French Open. He will find a way to choke this. All right, when we come back, we'll do a little hot or cold, get you a Stanley Cup final update. When we return on Pat Boyle, this is BetMGM.
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14: 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It appears by its own numbers, the U.S. government seems insolvent. It's reported that the Treasury shows about $6 trillion in assets and over $47 trillion in liabilities. 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
1: Vegas then responded with three straight goals, including one of their own inside the first 30 seconds of the second period. They went up 3-2, and then Jordan Staal tied it up at 3-3. So they're going to the third period, where the Vegas Golden Knights will have about a minute or so on a power play, and the game is all tied at 3 apiece. Carter Hart's got 16 saves. Carter Hart's got 13 saves. Freddie Anderson has 12 saves. So, hell of a game one in the Stanley Cup final. Third period, probably not starting for about another 15, 16 minutes. So, I'll have an instant reaction, full thoughts as soon as game one ends. Baseball-wise, let's get producer Brandon Combs in here before we kick off hot or cold. Because last we heard, the Cubbies jumped up on the A's in the very first inning, 1-0. Gage Jump was pitching for the A's. Since then, Combs, I don't think the Cubs have sniffed Gage Jump. And so the A's are winning this ballgame, huh?
7: Yeah, Gage Jump ended up going 7 innings, gave up 1 earned run. Cubs are down 2-1 in the bottom of the 8th right now with 2 outs. Moises Ballesteros coming in to pinch hit. So, Cubs are great at making mediocre pitchers look like Cy Young reincarnated. This lineup is fantastic at doing that. And I don't care anymore.
1: Well, and our Let's Go Streaking, it's down to you. Yesterday, I was the one that cost us 4-for-4. Tonight, yeah. I had, with the advice of our great video producer, Monty, he told me to take Nick Kurtz, and I did because I wanted to take Aaron Judge. And then he gets scratched from the lineup, which is very concerning, and we can get to that in just a bit. Then I was going to take Mikel Garcia. He's not in the lineup, so I went with Nick Kurtz, and he had a home run. He He went deep off of Jameson Taillon in the third inning. That tied the game up, or the A's took the lead in the fourth inning. Monty had Yordan Alvarez. He went deep in his first at-bat. Brad had Nico Hoerner. He hit a single on the first pitch he faced. You have Alex Bregman, who's on an 11-game hitting streak, and he's got probably one more at-bat coming up in the bottom of the ninth. Imagine Bregman, game-tying home run or game-tying single. Oh, baby.
7: Or a game-winning
1: home run. Oh, baby. Have some hope, Combs.
7: Yeah, it's tough, man. It's tough to have hope with this team, considering that the way that they've been playing over the last month and over the next 15 games, they got the A's, and then they've got a matchup of 12 games against the Giants and Rockies combined, plus these three against the A's. So 15 games against some really not so great competition. The A's are okay. The A's are kind of sneaky, but. A 10-5 spot is what you kind of need if you're the Cubs here in June, and I just don't know. I don't know. You look at what they're doing tonight. You look at the pitching that they're going up against, and it's kind of the pitching they're going to be going up against over the next 15 days. I don't know. I just don't feel great about this lineup right now.
1: Yeah, Monty says in our show chat, they can never seem to hit a pitcher they've never seen before, but they can beat Paul Skeens.
7: Mm-hmm. Yeah. Yep. Sounds about right.
1: By the way, I'm going to put Shohei Ohtani on cycle watch because he doubled in the first, and he just hit a two-run triple in the second.
7: Uh-oh.
1: And the Dodgers are up 4-0. Ohtani's got a double and a triple in the first two innings, so he needs a home run and a single. And
7: well,
1: we know that
7: jinxed him.
1: He can obviously go.
7: That's good.
1: By the way, I picked Freddie Freeman last night for Let's Go Streaking, and he was the only one that cost us a 4-for-4, and when you know it, he hit a home run in the first inning. So, Dodgers crushing the D-backs 4-0. My Yankees getting spanked 9-4. Cam Schlittler is human after all. He gave up 4 runs. Raises his ERA to 1.
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7: Catch it early. You let them rest up for a couple of weeks while you're, it's still just now getting into June and there's still a good chunk of time left in the season. So if he missed a couple of weeks here in June, that wouldn't be the end of the world as long as he's healthy the rest of the way.
1: Yeah, I hope so. I hope it's cold. Aaron Boone said that they're hoping it's day to day more so than having to go on the 10-day IL. But Giancarlo Stanton's still out. Jason Dominguez, who was supposed to have a big year and a breakout year, he's been out since he ran into a wall. Spencer Jones came up for a little bit, didn't really do much. So I'm fully expecting Aaron Judge to go on the IL and miss several weeks. I don't know. Felt like I'm always waiting for the shoe to drop with the Yankees when it comes to the month of June. That's when they normally start playing their worst baseball of the year. I hope I'm wrong. Fingers crossed, but. Aaron Judge not in the lineup tonight, and the Yankees getting crushed by the Guardians.
7: Yeah, absolutely. The Yankees getting crushed by the Guardians is not a terrible thing because the Guardians aren't a terrible team, but you know, with no Aaron Judge, that lineup's a different lineup. Just is.
1: Yeah. Okay. All right. Let's, you want to hit the next one?
7: Yes, sir. Let's go with this one. If Air Corgi gets his prediction correct, Steph Furry, if you will, Pat Boyle owes a public apology.
1: I mean, it should be cold, but I'll give you your pound of flesh and I'll go hot. If and only if the dog nails the series prediction game by game, you know, because they track it. They do the video and it does it, you know, game by game. And so I think it had the Spurs winning game one, the Knicks winning game two and three.
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10: 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And tell them Common Man sent you.
7: Right. Like, if the dog got it right, and you're wrong, man, I know, I get it. You're a Knicks fan. It's been a long time, man. You really want this. I would say that I really want it for you, but I'm not Brad Evans. I don't want this for you. I want to be correct. I've been talking about the Spurs for a long time. I want to be right about the Spurs winning the NBA title. I think that they're good enough to do so. So I'm not rooting for you or for your Knicks. But, you know, I know you're scared. But if the dog got it right, I mean, you've just got to, you kind of got to go out there and be like, look, I was wrong. I don't even care if you do it in one of those weird shirtless videos that you do on Twitter.
1: Maybe I'm just salty that a dog gets more content views than I do. Maybe that's the root of the issue.
7: Yeah, that I need to know what this dog is doing. Maybe I should just start bouncing a ball off my nose into a waste bucket and people start watching my stuff.
1: That's an option.
7: I'm going to try.
1: It's definitely an option. You might embarrass yourself in the process, but at least you tried.
7: Yeah.
1: All right. Let's move on, Combs. Hot or cold, we opened the show with this. The news that Josh Jacobs was at Packers practice today. Head coach Matt LaFleur said it was, quote, business as usual. Josh Jacobs was arrested last week, but has not been formally charged yet on multiple counts of domestic abuse. And there is an ongoing investigation by the league and by the police. So, hot or cold, Josh Jacobs should not be on a football field right now.
7: Oh, that's hot. And for so many reasons. And I talked about this on my podcast this past weekend, too. And I put some of the, you know, my quotes out there on Twitter and on my social media pages. I don't know what the NFL does. And the NFL has to eventually be called out for this. But they have no leg to stand on when it comes to this, because they don't punish these players for this. They don't punish players that continuously get in trouble for this in the NFL. No league really comes out and speaks about this. We heard a teammate come out last week and talk about another teammate right there in New York about his political affiliation. Thought this bleep was AI, right? You don't hear players talking about this stuff with players in the locker room. And I got to tell you something, man. It's disheartening. It's frustrating. Because I love all of you guys. But if for some reason one of you guys got accused of something like this, not only would I say, hey, look, whatever you need, I got your back. If you didn't do this, I got your back. But I need to separate myself until I know the truth. I need to dissociate myself until I know the truth, because I've seen too many times where people give the benefit of the doubt and it comes out that they're guilty and that they did this. So now if it comes out that Josh Jacob did this and he's around the team and you're still letting him practice and you're still letting him do all this stuff, I mean, that's crazy. You look at the longest suspensions in NFL history. You've got a suspension, a 5-year suspension for breaking the drug protocol, drug and alcohol policy in the NFL. That's the longest suspension of all time, 5 years. I think it was Alden Smith. Then you got, I think the other one, a 2-year suspension for Michael Vick for the dog fighting thing, and then a 1-year suspension for gambling. None of this stuff with all of the allegations. Ray Rice? How is Ray Rice not the longest suspension of all time? Like, I mean, are you kidding me? How did Kareem Hunt not become the longest suspension of all time? The NFL lets players get away with this time after time after time again, and it's gross. And it's not just the NFL. I mean, there's other leagues that do this too, where you let guys come back after they've done stuff like this, and it's just, why? Why should they have the privilege of playing in the NFL after doing something like this? If Josh Jacobs did this, he should never play in the league again. And if he didn't do it, he should at least be taking time off to take care of the allegations, to make sure that everything goes away, to clear his name, and then come back, because football is not your top priority right now. And the only reason why the Green Bay Packers have him in uniform and have him at OTAs and have him practicing is because he is the only option they have in the backfield. If he wasn't good, if he wasn't performing, or if he was on the tail end of his contract, on the tail end of his career, he would have been released already. It is absolutely gross that this stuff continues to happen in life in general, but especially with athletes who are paid millions of dollars to perform their craft. And I'm very pro player when it comes to players and all of this stuff. And I understand false allegations happen sometimes. I've seen it. And I get that. And I feel anybody who has a false allegation against them, I believe that the person who files a false allegation should go to prison for just as long as the person who would have if they had committed the crime. Fully believe that. But stuff like this typically isn't false. Every once in a while, sure. But stuff like this, 5 counts of domestic abuse, 5. I mean, what he did and what he's accused of doing is absolutely gross. And for him to be on a football field is an absolute joke. And for that clown, Matt LaFleur, to come out and say something like the tone deaf response of, oh, it's business as usual. Are you freaking kidding me, dude? Are you kidding me? What if that was your daughter? Matt?
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1: You know, then again, he hasn't been formally charged yet. So I think that's the only reason. I'm not disagreeing with anything you're saying other than that. The only reason he still is on a football field and still is practicing is because there hasn't been any formal charges yet. The prosecutors are debating that. You know, prosecutors are mulling whether or not to charge him. He was arrested. He has denied all the allegations. But
7: and a lot of
1: times until he's formally charged. Go ahead.
7: A lot of time these athletes get away with it too, because then they throw the money out there. And then a lot of times that puts things away. When you start settling
1: NDAs
7: out of court.
1: And settling out of court for sure.
7: And it's gross. I hope that the woman involved isn't falsely accusing him. And if she's not, I would beg and plead anybody who is in this situation to think about not taking the payday. To think about not settling out of court and actually making somebody pay for this. Because too many times we see situations where people don't pay for this. I myself have experienced this with a family member who lost their life. And luckily the scumbag that did it to her ended up going to prison. But at some point, the madness has to stop. And at some point, somebody's got to take a stand and say, you know what? I don't care how much money you're going to throw at me, because I'm not letting you do this to somebody else too. And you shouldn't be celebrated on a football field and have the opportunity to do what you're doing, knowing what you do off of the football field.
1: I think that's well said. I think that is very well said. So again, that is something that we will continue to monitor and keep you updated as we get more news, and we'll see whether or not Josh Jacobs does get formally charged by prosecutors with any of those counts that he was arrested on last week. Number to join the show, 310-840-4910. One week.
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6: Now, smooth sailing over the next few days across central Ohio. Wednesday, around 80 for the high temp with lots of sunshine. We'll do mid-80s on Thursday. Friday, middle 80s. Increasing clouds in the afternoon. And I've got a 40% chance of a couple showers, even a couple of thunderstorms for Saturday afternoon. That is your 97.1 The Fan weather forecast. I'm 10 Weather Impact Chief Meteorologist Chris Tomer.
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1: That you're throwing a receiver 13, 14 balls a game to. Like, you've got to be more balanced than that. But we know that if A.J. Brown isn't getting fed the ball 10, 12 times a game, like, he's going to complain about it. So I think that's the last thing Drake May needs going into a pivotal year three. All right, fun show. Thanks to producer Brandon Combs. Thanks to video producer Monty. Thanks to all of our guests. Thanks to my co-host Brad Evans. Thanks to Zach Kroll, Max Sheedy, and Chloe Pratt. I'm Pat Boyle. 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
10: We're straight.
11: It's so sweet.
10: Tell Josh I said that because Josh was trolling me up in Montreal is saying this and that. But just the stats, so you give the stats. Carolina had 187 shots at Montreal in the 5-game series, and that was at 8.09 scoring percentage. Montreal had 89 shots, scored 11 goals, and had an 8.1 scoring percentage. That means that if John has anywhere equal to the number of shots, they have a better power play and more accurate shooters.
11: Yeah, Tony, there's no way they're gonna get what you're putting down there. We're gonna let you go there. I'm not reliving a Montreal series that ended. I liked your stuff on the game tonight. I thought that was very insightful. I'm not carrying water for the Montreal Canadiens at this stage of my life. My sincerest condolences. But I did appreciate the call. I thought some of the stuff on Tortorella was very interesting. I have like a hockey eye, the way that like a dog watches television. where I'm just like watching and I have no idea what's going on, but it looks fun as hell. That's selling myself short a little bit. I did play for a year, but hearing some of the I think what Tony brings as a caller is a really deep knowledge of hockey, which I appreciate. I don't care about the Canadiens Carolina series at this stage. Sorry. Not really, but sorry. Bert is in Baltimore, wants to talk NBA Finals. Bert, what's going on, man? You're on Westwood One Sports Night.
12: What's up, Denton? I'll be a lot faster than the last call. I got three quick points about the NBA Finals.
11: Cool.
12: Point one, no offense, but you, along with just about everyone else, has the completely wrong read on the series and the outcome.
11: Why is that?
12: Since when do we all concern ourselves and need to play above our normal way of playing with a 23.3 points per game score? Wemby has the 16th highest scoring average in the playoffs so far. And in fact, the only way I think the Knicks lose this series is if Carl Towns or anyone else on the Knicks think they need to do anything other than play their normal game in the way they've played so far in the playoffs. It's been rehashed over and over, the records they've set, their scoring margin, blah, blah, blah, 11 in a row, best run ever. They've got all five starters averaging 11.4 points per game or higher. The Knicks win the series, and they win it in six. Mic drop.
11: In six. Wow. Bird in Baltimore says Knicks in six. Kind of rhymes there. I kind of like that. Here's what I would push back on to one of your takes. And maybe you just don't like what Victor Wembanyama. That's fine. I'm not going to force you to be a fan of Wemby. But I would encourage you just to watch a little bit closer. The stats don't really tell the entire story because there were so many blowouts in the wins where he didn't necessarily need to. But also at the same time, I mean, a guy going for 23-10, when did that become bad? When did that become not impressive? Because to me, that's incredibly impressive. And he had almost four blocks on top of that. Like this is more than just, at least for me, I can't speak for everybody else. It sounded like you'd heard some things from some other people. I can't speak for everybody else. I don't look at the NBA Finals as 2K. I see the basketball game for its entirety. And while the box score might be very limited in terms of what you think from a superstar, I'm not asking him to be like prime LeBron. I'm not asking him to be prime Michael Jordan when it comes to the scoring stuff in his first go-round. I'm asking him to win the game. And he's gotten through a very tough Western Conference, averaging only 23-10. It's really 23-11 if you round up. I was taught to round up in high school because it's 10.8 rebounds. So if we round up and say 23-11, he's averaging 23-11 while seeing double teams, while being the main focal point of the offense and main focus point for the defense, and he's not spraying threes, right? He can shoot threes. He's not spraying threes the way that I think others would be in his same position, which is fine. I don't want him to. I want him to play back to the basket. I feel like that is where he would excel. He has leverage on just about anyone that's going to defend him. The way that he moves the game, though, is like there's more than just the box score. It's not just him, by the way. Like, it's not just him that we, hey, he's more than just the box score. I think to an extent, Jalen Brunson is very much that as well. So that would be a counterpoint. But I think Jalen Brunson is more than just the 26 points that he's averaging during the this run of the NBA Finals. The way that he dismantled James Harden, that doesn't show up on the box score as it did to the eyes, because it was a bludgeoning, right? Like, so there's so much more than just the box score that you have to look at when it comes to assessing these two teams and the run that they're making to the finals. If you like the Knicks, you like the Knicks. I ain't gonna stop you. I don't. I like the Spurs, but if you like the Knicks, you like the Knicks. I just think that Wembanyama is going to have maybe more than 23-11 in the NBA Finals and multiple times, because I don't think there are bodies that New York has that they want to sacrifice, if you will, to the altar of defending Victor Wembanyama. I just think he's too good. I'm Denton Day. I'm sitting in for Lynnell Willingham on a Westwood One Sports Night at the Denton Days, where you can get in touch with me on Twitter. I did want to hit some of this AJ Brown stuff really quickly here before we put the show to bed, which our guy Ben Strober, who's producing out of DC, will help us do here momentarily. I've been fascinated with the story of AJ Brown today, because yesterday was all about the football stuff, and the, you know, the Patriots are getting a great wide receiver, and the Eagles are losing a wide receiver because they think Mekhi Lemon is going to be awesome. And then Mekhi Lemon has a hamstring injury today, which you want to talk about bad timing. That's pretty awful timing. You trade AJ Brown, and then the guy that you were hoping is going to be some, in some way, shape, or form, a replacement, not the same replacement, not the same type of wide receiver, but a replacement of sorts, he goes down. The relationship between AJ Brown and everybody in Philadelphia, though, was clearly not very good, because nobody stepped up to defend him when they were asked about him today. And how much are you going to defend a guy that's not a part of your team anymore? I get that. I don't know that people should be going to bat for him. You play on the Philadelphia Eagles. You don't need to go to bat for a guy that might have been a little destructive in the locker room of the Philadelphia Eagles. But the relationship with A.J. Brown and Jalen Hurts is the one that is drawing the most attention, because for years, plural, we have heard that that relationship is a little rocky at best, or that they're not talking at worst. It just wasn't a friendship anymore. A.J. Brown did a sit-down interview with Maria Taylor less than 24 hours after he was traded. That doesn't feel like an accident. But he did a sit-down interview with Maria Taylor, and here's what he said about the relationship that he currently has with Jalen Hurts.
13: Nothing happened, you know. People just grow apart. Nothing happened between me and him or our families. You know, life happens, you know. And, you know, you just look up sometimes and you just, you find yourself drifting away, you know. And that's fine. And I think both parties accepted that.
11: I get that if you were talking about, like, an accountant. I don't know that you can just... drift away, word to Uncle Cracker, as a wide receiver one and a quarterback one in an NFL locker room. The punter might drift away. The long snapper might drift away. When they're practicing, they're on a different field. Their practice schedule might run a little bit differently than that of everybody else on the football team. I can understand why maybe you were tight with a punter at training camp at the beginning, and then you get into the dog days of training camp, and all of a sudden you're not as tight because your schedule got adjusted and their schedule got adjusted, and now you don't see them anymore. That I can understand. I don't know that you can massively drift away the way that he is suggesting they did, when they went from, like, being the closest of friends to not speaking when you see each other every day without something having it happened. Like, that to me is not, there's not, there's too much there for that to be considered a natural drift apart kind of relationship. Something had to have happened. What that is, they clearly don't want us to know. Which leads me to believe that it's really not good. It's not like a, hey, he ordered my Sunday wrong, or hey, he got me the wrong coffee. There clearly was something that went on. If you look at Twitter, it has to do with women. Either wives are mad at each other, or there was infidelity with AJ Brown being involved with a woman that was also involved with another woman, and he wanted Jalen Hurts to take his side, and he didn't. And there's a whole bunch of crazy rumors. I can't confirm any of those, so I'm not going to act as if those are gospel. But it would fall in line with my idea that something significant had to have happened if they are going to no longer be on speaking terms or no longer have a relationship. And while I don't treat these rumors as gospel, I do also need to point out it is objectively hilarious that if what happened that caused issues was some kind of infidelity, that now A.J. Brown is playing for Mike Vrabel. That is an objectively hilarious thing that has happened, if that is true. I'm Denton Day. I'm sitting in for Lynnell Willingham on Westwood One Sports Night. When we get back, we will put the show to bed. Final segment of the program next.
14: Myles Garrett has been traded to the Rams. The NFL Defensive Player of the Year joins league MVP Matthew Stafford. It's the biggest move of the offseason, with Los Angeles now a heavy favorite to win the Super Bowl. Can anyone knock off Myles Garrett and the Rams? Westwood One Sports.
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2: Good morning. Starting off with clear skies and comfortable temperatures in the low 50s. But this afternoon, we're warming up pretty significantly. Highs near the low 80s with a light breeze outside. If you're planning on being outside, though, make sure you wear your sunscreen. UV levels are around 9, so definitely keep that in mind. This evening, staying pretty pleasant. Clear skies and temperatures gradually coming back down to the 70s. I'm your 10 Weather Impact Meteorologist, Lily Aldridge, with 97.1 The Fan.
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11: At the Denton Day on Twitter, final segment of the program before the morning team takes over. It's time to do as we always do and put this show to bed.

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2: Good morning, I'm Dylan Gonzalez. The Vegas Golden Knights knocked off the Carolina Hurricanes in what was an exciting game one of the Stanley Cup final last night. The Canes will try to even up the series in game two in Carolina tomorrow night at 8 o'clock. Jose Ramirez hit three doubles for the Cleveland Guardians in a 9-4 road victory over the New York Yankees. First pitch for tonight's game in the Bronx is set for 7:05. And it took an extra inning, but the Cincinnati Reds got past the Kansas City Royals 4-3 after Blake Dunn drove in Spencer Steer in the 10th for a walk-off victory. The Royals and Reds will play again tonight. First pitch from Cincy is scheduled for a 7:10 start. 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
11: Welcome in. Happy Wednesday to you. Good morning. I'm T-Bone. He is not Tyvis. He is Joshua Perry. JP, good morning. How are you?
12: Go to hell.
11: Go to hell's right.
12: There we go.
11: Got it. Bing. We're right there. Look at that. I got to get my soundboard up and working. I didn't have it. See, look at that. Great. So, we are in Memorial Week, right? Memorial Tournament is going off. I believe the Pro-Am, I want to say first guys on the course are going to be in about an hour.
12: Yeah.
11: Starts at 7 a.m.
13: Yeah, 7 or 7:30.
11: Do we ever get an official list of everybody that's in town? I know that, like,
13: it's a lot of, I know Luke Bryan's there.
11: Luke Bryan's the big
13: Steph
11: headliner.
13: Steph Curry's going
11: to
13: be there.
11: I was looking for that yesterday because you said that on the show. I was trying to find that because I don't know if you saw this. We talked about it yesterday. Steph Curry signed a deal with that Li Ning brand. Is that what it's called?
13: Yeah.
11: The shoe brand?
13: Or Li Ning?
11: Li Ning.
13: Yes.
11: Maybe that's it. The announcement came down yesterday. It's like a 10-year deal.
12: Mm-hmm.
11: It's worth $400 million. Yo, good for that dude. But I just thought, man, if Steph Curry's here, you wonder if he'll break out. Maybe there is some, I don't know.
12: Where can I get some of that money?
11: Will they launch the brand? I don't know. It's going to be a public. I was wanting to see if he is here or not. I wonder if he'll be wearing that stuff.
12: So,
11: but yeah, that's today.
12: Put out, I subscribed to their email. So in the release that they have, he's got a jacket, Li Ning jacket with like his logo. It's a varsity jacket.
11: Okay.
12: So I'm sure there's probably some stuff to roll out.
11: They can get him whatever he wants.
12: Yeah.
11: Is it available for you and I to buy? Probably not yet.
12: No, but you got to soft launch it, you know?
11: Yeah. But get it out there, get people seeing you wearing the gear, and then that drives up demand. So yeah, but that's a thing to keep an eye on out there.
13: I don't see Steph Curry on any of the, I see,
11: maybe he's too busy negotiating his deal.
13: I guess, Peyton Manning, Larry Fitzgerald, Luke Bryan are the headliners.
11: Okay. Am I wrong about Larry Fitzgerald? Did something just happen with his dad? Am I wrong?
12: No, I think that is the case. And the Cardinals, unless we both got by the post, it said like Larry Fitzgerald Sr. And it had like the obit basically like post, and people were like, okay, now you made me think that Larry Fitzgerald was dead.
11: So. Yeah, obviously thoughts to him and his family. But if you don't know this, so Larry Fitzgerald's dad, Larry Fitzgerald Sr., apparently passed away at the age of 71. I've seen this from People Magazine. But he was a longtime reporter for the Minnesota Spokesman Recorder for 45 years. So he was a journalist who then obviously got to cover his son, which is kind of a really cool thing. There's a famous clip, if you've never seen it, where he's doing an interview. Larry Fitzgerald Jr. is doing an interview as a player. Bunch of gathered media are around, and his dad is one of the guys who is interviewing him in the media thing in the locker room. A phone goes off, and apparently it's Larry Fitzgerald Sr.

0: And then son goes like, can we get some professionalism around here? My God. You know, and it's just, and they cut to the dad and dad's like, you know, he's like silences. It's just a fun moment. Like those. Yeah. But that's what an interesting like dynamic that those two had, right? The fact that you had a father who wrote for the sports that now his son got to play. But yeah. So obviously thoughts with them. So I saw that Larry Fitzgerald was going to be here and I thought, wow, it's, you know, that's a really tough deal with his dad. And obviously we're sad to hear about that, but yeah. So hopefully if you see him out there, if he is there today, you know, give him some love, of course. Send him some love for dad, of course.
1: No doubt.
0: But that's, yeah. So got the Pro-Am going on. So that means we're right around the corner tomorrow. Everything starts off. Rothman and Ice will be out there today on the course from noon to three. What was the place that we're broadcasting? Did I literally see they said the halfway house? Is that what it's called? At 10? That's what they said in our email. Where they're broadcasting from.
2: I thought it was called like Champions Pavilion or something.
0: Whatever.
2: Like that.
0: It's like at the turn, apparently. They're going to be out there broadcasting today. And then tomorrow, all of our shows up to Common Man and Timmy. So us in the mornings, then Bishop and Friends 9 to noon, and then Rothman and Ice noon to 3 will all be out there at Muirfield. So if you are going out there tomorrow or Friday, we'll have shows out there Saturday and Sunday as well. Dylan, you're going to be out there broadcasting live, right?
2: Yeah,
0: over the
2: Sunday.
0: Weekend? Yeah.
2: For Fan Sports Sunday.
0: Right. So if you're coming out for any day, find the fan, you know, tent. We're going to be right by the practice screen. Come by, say hi. You'll see us there. And if we're broadcasting, I mean, obviously, like, come up to us, but maybe just wait till we're done talking before you start shouting your sports hot take.
1: Just shout.
0: Or don't.
1: Yeah, just shout. It's fine.
0: Let us know what pizza we should have tried for Pizza Madness this year.
2: Is it a sensitive subject if I ask why Common Man doesn't go out and broadcast with his fellow Dublin residents?
0: I don't know if it's sensitive or not. I can tell you why he doesn't go, because he doesn't like people. That's why he doesn't go out there. That's the very, for years, there would be all this like Common Man, or it's going to be T-Bone and Timmy out at the memorial because Mike would take this week off.
1: That is like, hilarious.
0: He would just blanket take it off for years. And it's nothing to do, like, nothing to do with Muirfield, like, right, the club. He loves it out there. The memorial is a great event, it all is. That stuff. He's not a people person, folks.
1: That is
0: There's
1: crazy.
0: A billion people out there, and it's not his environment. It's not his thing.
1: It's the wildest thing, because getting to know him, like, obviously people hear the personality, but like, he's a good dude.
0: He's
1: like
0: a great dude.
1: Yeah, like, he's great personality, but he's like, no, I come here, I go home, I don't want to be around people.
0: Oh,
1: like,
0: yeah.
1: That is crazy to me.
0: Well, but like, and some people are built that
1: sure,
0: way.
1: Sure, absolutely.
0: My family, I grew up with a mom who, when we would go to church every Sunday, we'd go Sunday morning, Sunday night, Wednesday night. Awanas, if you know Awanas, we were rolling like that. That's where we were. Anyway, so every Sunday morning, church lets out at like 12, 12:10, 12:15, whatever time pastor wrapped it up. He's out there shaking hands. And then everyone just mills around in the foyer, the lobby of the church, whatever. We would be milling until 12:45, 1 o'clock. My mom never has met a person she would not want to stop and talk to. And I got the gift of gab from her.
1: Yeah.
0: Obviously, I do this for a living. But there are some people who, like, they do this, and this is all the expenditure of talking and whatever that they're going to do. Me, this is just a part of, like, then I go to the grocery store, and I have a one-hour show there, and then I go home, and I have a two-hour show with my wife selling her stuff. And then I go back to call a buddy, and I'm on the phone. Like, I just am a talker all the time.
1: Bothers my wife.
0: But there's two different ways to do that. Mike is the other way.
1: Because I'm very much that guy. My wife is like, you're too neighborly. I'm like, what does that mean? And she's like, well, you always want to talk to a neighbor. I'm like, well, we have to live around these people. You know, I'd like to at least have a decent relationship with them. And then in the store, like, I'm talking to anybody and everybody.
0: Yeah.
1: Oh, you like the same type of whatever that I do. I'm going to have a conversation with you. And she's like, stop talking to all of these people. And then, of course, our families, generally, we're long goodbye people.
0: Yep. Midwest goodbye.
1: Oh, 100%. That's a 30-minute production.
0: You stand up, you hit the legs, you go, welp, and you get up, and then that means nothing.
1: No.
0: It's like, I got to get out of here, and then 45 minutes later, you're standing at the car
1: the
0: door.
1: The living room, to the kitchen, to the front door, to the driveway, before the goodbye is actually official.
0: Have you ever had it where you're actually in the car, windows rolled down?
1: Oh, yeah.
0: And still conversing.
1: Car's running.
0: Car is running. Car is in reverse, slowly eking out of driveway. And it's like, oh, one more thing. Don't forget next week. Yeah, I got it. Just text me.
1: Oh, man. What a time.
2: I've made a note a couple times that I listened to you and Mike over the years, and Mike kind of inspired me to embrace my hate of people.
1: Oh my
2: God. So I'm kind of like him as well, where, well, like, I'll do a remote appearance. I'm not to his level, but I...
0: Well, you like the attention. You are an attention. Sure, you're an attention. That's that we know. So there's that. Like, that's Mike's had the attention. He's like, I'm good. You still want it.
2: I found that I can't date someone who's a gabber because I feel trapped.
0: Really?
2: Like, I'm trying to leave. I'm like, it's time to go.
0: Oh yeah.
2: Let's go. And they're with their, like, you guys with the long goodbyes. I'm like, stop talking. It's time to go home. It's time for bed. So, why are you still talking? So I had to find someone who's like me and hates people and doesn't want to be out in public longer than necessary.
1: This is an interesting one, because when I'm ready, I'm just ready.
0: Same.
1: So I've been known, when we have people at the house, to just disappear and crawl into bed.
0: Oh, that's
2: Irish goodbye.
0: Well, they call that an Irish goodbye, but that's usually when you leave.
1: No. I leave to my own space.
0: Right. So people are at your house. Yeah. You're actively entertaining them.
1: I'll tell my wife, too. I'll be like, I'm ready. And she'll be like, oh, okay. And like, they'll just keep going and I'll just disappear.
2: I would never put myself in that situation, because I can't just leave my own house when there's guests over.
1: I'm fine with it.
2: I don't remember the last time I had guests at my house. I don't want people at my house. If I go to your house, I can just leave whenever the hell I want.
0: Right. Oh, no. See, this is funny, because I am someone who likes to talk. I'll socialize. I'll do all that as long as we're there. But then, like, when I hit that moment where the social battery is drained, then I am like you guys, where it's like, I have to now leave. And I really don't have a reserve tank because I give it all.
1: Yes.
0: I lay it all on the line. Same. I'm out there. Like, let's go. But then once that's depleted, it's not like I was saving anything back for the rest of this conversation. And I'm done. And I've told my wife too, like, I'm also someone in life that when we are, if we're like cleaning or if we're anything we're doing, just tell me when this is over. Tell me when the end time of this is. Like, if we have a big day of kids stuff where we got to take someone to cheerleading and someone to gymnastics and someone to singing lessons, and we're that's fine. We go till midnight as far as that goes, but like 12:01 a.m. I am going to be done and my body is going to shut down. And if you then were like, let's go to Waffle House, I'd be like, I'm absolutely out on that.
1: I'm never turning down Waffle House. Let me be clear about that.
0: You look at me. I'm not either, but I'm saying, like, when the time comes that, like, we've set, this is the end.
1: I get it.
0: And the same thing is if it's like, oh, hey, we'll be done all today at 4 p.m. We're done with all the activities. We can just chill at the house. Nobody better call me at 4:15, because I'm just like, sorry, I had planned to be done at this time. I gave all my energy to that, and now I am off the grid. Like, leave me alone.
1: I like this. This is good.
0: Yeah.
1: This is good.
0: But yeah, everybody's got their limits, and that's fine. I think that's good. You got to know your limitations. As Bo Bishop always tells us, man's got to know his limitations. It's spot on advice. We had a big award. A major award, Fred Ele, awarded to someone in this city. We will talk about it next. T-Bone and Tyvus on The Fan.
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5: Good morning and happy Tuesday. If you are stepping out and heading out to that Memorial Tournament, you will have no issues on your roads whatsoever. We have a live look over by 270 in both directions at Dublin Road on the north side of Columbus, and barely seeing any cars out there this morning. Heading closer towards that 33 splits, 33 eastbound and 33 westbound, not giving you any issues once again. And now our northwest corner of the city. That's really the case overall throughout the metro. No crashes or slowdowns reports at this time. I'm 10TV's Brianna Albizu with your...
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10: Good morning. Starting off with clear skies and comfortable temperatures in the low 50s. But this afternoon, we're warming up pretty significantly. Highs near the low 80s with a light breeze outside. If you're planning on being outside, though, make sure you wear your sunscreen. UV levels are around 9, so definitely keep that in mind. This evening's staying pretty pleasant. Clear skies and temperatures gradually coming back down to the 70s. I'm your 10 Weather Impact meteorologist, Lily Aldridge, with 97.1 The Fan.
6: 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If it's 4:30 in the morning and you see a ginger version of Dom DeLuise speeding down 33, don't panic. It's just T-Bone.
11: We are driving. 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
13: YouTube chat already fired up. Go to YouTube, 971 The Fan, T-Bone and Tybus. I like that Alex got in early on something that he hashtagged Ask Joshua Anything. Because on Wednesdays, it's Ask Tyvus Anything Wednesdays. However, there is no Tyvus today. He's on paternity leave. Obviously, he'll be out for the next few weeks. But in the meantime, it is going to say Ask Tyvus Anything in the intro, but it is going to be Ask Joshua Anything today.
14: I like that I get to be Tyvus.
13: Yeah, well,
14: I've always wanted to be Tyvus.
13: I mean, we've asked him everything you can possibly ask the guy.
14: Sure.
13: I mean, we may have to retire the segment when he comes back just because we ask him everything all the time. But you haven't had a chance to do this. So for the next few weeks, Ask Joshua Anything seems like
14: they're going to learn a lot about me.
13: Oh, this is why I want to do it, among other things. Because I mean, we learned yesterday that you think vanilla ice cream is the alpha of all ice cream flavors.
15: That's right. I was going to say, we can't do Joshua Eats a Thing because he's not allowed to eat anything.
13: Well, there's that, right? You texted us yesterday because you brought up this protein. Everything's protein now.
14: Yeah.
13: Every food. You brought up the Pepsi that's got like added fiber in it now
15: of course.
13: We're doing.
15: Probiotic Pepsi.
13: Probiotic Pepsi. That's right. Yeah.
14: Bionic Pepsi.
13: Right. Well, yesterday you sent a photo to us in the group chat of popcorn that you had found. Where were you when you saw this? This
14: is Starbucks.
13: Okay, at Starbucks. They had protein popcorn.
14: Yes. Yes.
13: Folks, it's popcorn.
14: If you want popcorn, eat popcorn. If you want protein, eat protein. This is a simple concept.
13: You could have a snack of popcorn and then, like, an hour or two later, get something with chicken in it and get protein.
14: Chicken,
13: like,
14: breast. It's fine.
13: If a fat ass, knows this is kind of a grift, then I think it should be starting to get established that we don't need protein in the popcorn is all I'm saying. But then I said we should get some of these foods and maybe we could try them on the air to see if we can find any of these protein things that are good. And you said, well,
14: actually,
13: because of, you know, some allergies you've got.
14: Yes.
13: But I didn't realize that, like, a lot of the protein they make is what did you say?
14: It's pea protein for a lot of the plant-based protein that they like to add to these things.
13: Like green peas. Like, like peas in a pod.
14: In a pod. Like,
13: yeah.
14: You're and right. I'm allergic to many foods that come in a pod.
13: Oh,
14: so
13: right.
14: When people are like, I have a peanut allergy, that doesn't automatically mean that they have a tree nut allergy and vice versa, because a peanut is a legume.
13: Yeah, that's
14: so
13: right.
14: I'm allergic to all of them. I can't eat beans. I can't eat peas.
13: Man.
14: Right. So, and I can't eat peanuts. I also cannot have tree nuts. And I am allergic to shellfish.
15: Hey. I'm not sure I knew what a legume was before yesterday.
14: The more
15: I thought,
14: you know.
15: Typhoon lagoon? That's not that.
13: You did.
15: That's a different word.
13: You didn't know what a legume was, really?
15: No, I did not.
14: Legumes.
13: You weren't aware of George Washington Carver and his amazing work that he did with the peanuts way back in the day? You gotta learn about that.
14: Big legume guy.
13: Yeah. Loved his legumes. Man loves a legume. So that's, anyway, Ask Joshua Anything coming up at 7:30. Although we will play the Ask Tyvus Anything intro, because did we get a new intro made for this? That answer is no.
15: Also, segment is sponsored. So.
13: Well, we have to pay. We do have to play the sponsor. So that is correct. Zach Werenski, if you missed this, he won the Norris Trophy yesterday. It was announced. NHL, I thought, did a really good job with this. Their official social media account, they had a whole like sting operation set up for him and his family. They basically had a journalist there from NHL.com who writes about the league. He said, you know, they were at his family's house. I'm not sure if it's his house or his parents' house or whatever it was, but they had everybody gathered for a cookout, and they said, yeah, we're going to have someone from NFL media there or NHL media to write about Father's Day. We're doing a Father's Day piece. Obviously, Father's Day is coming up in a few weeks. So that was the premise, that like, we're going to get you with your family. There's going to be a videographer and all this stuff. And I'm guessing he probably had some inkling. Right?
14: Yes.
13: I mean, you can't be naive to the fact that, like, hey, no one's announced this award yet.
14: Right.
13: And they want me to gather with all my family at this thing to do a little, And so you can see the video, though. They did a really good job. They got his wife there. He's got his kid there. Family's all there. Mom and dad. And then they get him. They're asking him about being a father and all this stuff. And then guy shows up with the Norris Trophy, and it was a pretty great moment. That obviously goes to the best defenseman in the NHL, and Zach certainly deserving of that, but a very cool thing for him.
14: Well, what makes it better is there's no Sham Sharania sniffing around to go ahead and spoil it by tweeting it out 12 hours beforehand, right? The moment is actually special because they did it to be special.
13: Yeah, and I don't know what's right there, because, like, Shams, what's his job? His job is to get stuff.
14: I've worked with the guy before. Like, we worked together for 3 years. I love him to death, but there are just some things in this insider world that I feel like are too far gone. And the deal with him is, like, his currency is social media, and it's being first.
13: Yep.
14: I also think that there are just, first off, Woj is gone, who is Adrian Wojnarowski, who's like the guy he was competing against. So you're going to be first every time, but there are also things that you just don't have to be first on.
15: Well, like MVP announcements don't need it.
14: Yes.
15: Luka getting traded in the middle of the night, that's the kind of stuff that go ahead and blast that as soon as you can.
14: Trump got COVID. He broke that. Like, that is something that is, worthy of, like,
13: sure,
14: I'm going to post this to my Twitter.
13: Yeah.
14: The idea of I'm going to announce this MVP does not do anything for your legacy.
13: I will. I get that. The only pushback I would have is his job is, like, again, his job is a journalist, right? Like, if you take a hunting dog with you to go out to, like, a waterfowl sanctuary where they are not allowed to be chased, harassed, or anything, and you set the dog that is set, that all it knows is hunting, and you put him in that environment, what's that dog going to do? He's going to chase up foul. He's going to do all this kind of stuff. That's what the dog knows. And I'm saying Shams Charania, that's his whole currency, like you said, is breaking news. Don't tell that man who the MVP is if you don't want it out there, because he just goes, my job is report. You give me the info, I put it out there. So I know it's not, but
14: there's really three things on that. Is number one, they pick and choose when and how to report. And this is like an insider, Mr. Editor, right? Adam Schefter. So that, no. Second, Shams is not a dog, right? Like, he has free will.
13: He does.
14: He's a human who can make human decisions.
13: You put him in that moment. You put him in that spot, and he's going to do what
14: number three.
13: This is what his job is.
14: The thing that's the craziest about this to me is I know how hard this man works. He does not drive anymore. His contracts all have that he has a driver, because the last time he drove, he got in a car accident because he was chasing down a scoop, right? So, like, this is not to disparage him and his work and his craft. I understand that. People don't even say his name correctly.
13: Yeah, is it Shams?
14: It's like, that's my whole point, is like, what are you chasing here?
13: Well, that's fair. Yeah. I guess I look at it as, from a reporter, your job is to report, and I appreciate the dedication to the craft.
14: I appreciate it, too.
13: In a world where everyone is carrying water for everyone, it does seem like he is just like, I'm sorry, you gave me the facts, I must report them. That's all I can do. But to each their own, right? Yeah. But in either case, Zach Werenski, he did have a good moment yesterday getting to that video. Clearly, that didn't happen yesterday. They didn't edit that video together. Like, it came out at, what was that, 11 or noon or something like that?
15: They do quick work over there at Nationwide.
13: Were they having a family barbecue at 8 a.m.? No. Like, presumably they did this the day or two before.
14: You never had a breakfast barbecue?
13: Right. Well, if I did, I would think it's a little suspicious. My parents are like, hey, Jonathan, come over. Let's have a barbecue at 9 in the morning. I'd be like, why?
14: I'm not asking questions.
13: What are we doing?
14: What's on the menu is the only question I'm asking.
13: It would be odd, is all I'm saying.
14: I get that, yes.
15: Yeah. I know the segment was supposed to be about Zach, and it turned into kind of about Shams Charania. But he reported yesterday that Mitchell Robinson broke his finger and it wasn't doing basketball stuff. It was at home. And it's like, okay, tell me how then. Is he an NBA player doing his own home maintenance?
13: Well, fair enough.
15: Was he hammering a nail and hit his finger? Like, you're supposed to be partially responsible for guarding Victor Wembanyama, and you decide to break your finger at home right before the NBA finals.
13: I'm still distracted by the fact you said Shams, like, that's a brilliant move by him. To, like, I don't drive now.
14: Yeah.
13: I'm on the beat so much that I have to get stories about like that.
15: Yeah, stories could break in the middle of traffic.
14: 19 hours of screen time a day.
13: Good God.
14: Yeah.
15: When does he sleep?
14: He doesn't sleep a lot. It's crazy.
13: I
14: respect it. I respect the hustle. I think he is, I love him as a person. I just have a bit of a thing about the way these insiders are.
13: And I don't know how old he is, but like,
14: he's my age. He's like 32.
13: Okay. Like, if that's the grind, and then when you, like, I'm 43. So if 10 years from now, 12 years from now, he's like, all right, yeah, I've become the guy. I've done everything I want to do in my career. I've banked a lot of money. Now I'm going to go consult or do something or whatever, but I'm backing away from this hectic lifestyle. Good for him. But there are a lot of people that get into that role and then they're 60 and they're like, I can't let it go. Like the Skip Baylesses of the world who are like, I have to be the center of everything all the time.
14: Schefter's not a young man.
13: No, these guys were like, and he's making money. He's fine. He doesn't have to.
14: Schefter looks good for his age, and he's like super energetic.
13: But
14: and
13: he
14: everything.
13: Is in his mid-50s. Yeah, and he's
14: working.
13: Right? Yeah,
14: he's working.
13: I'm saying at some point, I could understand where you're like, hey, I'm going to grind for a while.
14: Yeah, and then I'm going to tap out.
13: At least if you're me, I work 3 hours a day.
14: Right.
13: This is, I can do this till I'm 80. Like, I'm just, I mean, I'm not saying I'll be good at it.
14: Well,
13: but I'm saying this is not stressful.
14: Sure.
13: Compared to that, where you're not sleeping at all.
14: No,
13: and you're constantly. You can't even drive a car because you got to break news all the time.
14: I wouldn't be mad about that. I like driving cars.
13: I would like to have a driver.
14: Yes.
13: I'm just saying, but then I would also want to go home and nap. And then I would also want to I wouldn't want to have to do any yard work. Like, I'd have everybody doing everything. Sure. But like at some point, what's the end game there? If you're just always working,
14: he's
13: 20 hours
14: to
13: a day.
14: The grind. That's the end game, is the commitment.
13: Good for him. I will give him credit for that. So we'll play a little audio from Zach Werenski when we come back. You'll hear that. But I also have audio from a former Browns coach who is speaking out. More audio coming up in 2 minutes. T-Bone and Tyvus on the Fan.
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16: Still no incidents to report on our roadways, but yet another reminder for construction still happening. Lane closures, we're talking on 670 in both directions, westbound and eastbound. It's happening. happening just south of Grandview Heights. Starting at 10 o'clock this morning, you'll notice only two lanes available for you, lasting until 2 p.m. That's between 70 and Grandview Avenue out there. The project will be lasting until Friday. I'm 10TV's Brianna Albizu with your...
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21: 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Both of these men love the Browns. Also, both of these men hate the Browns. 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
22: For sure. I mean, I spent 10 years in Columbus, and I got married in Columbus, and my first kid in Columbus. It means a lot to me. It's a really special place, and, you know, I've always... try to be the best player I can be for the franchise and be the best defenseman I can be. And, you know, I've had great teammates, great leaders, great people along the way that have helped me get here. So it definitely means a lot to be the first Norris winner in franchise history. And, you know, hopefully it's not for long. Hopefully there's, you know, some great D behind me that can win Norris's as well. It's a great place to play, Columbus. And obviously, like I said, I've been there for 10 years, and that does feel special to win one with the Blue Jackets.
13: That is Jackets defenseman Zach Werenski talking about winning the Norris Trophy, being the first defenseman in Columbus Blue Jackets history to win that award. Very cool to see. And for long time Jackets fans, for people who have watched Columbus sports intently in any way, shape, or form over the last decade or two, the fact that the NHL had to finally acknowledge a Jackets player as being the best at his position just tells you how good Zach Werenski is.
14: No doubt.
13: Because the media apparatus in the NHL is not set up to be kind to places like Columbus.
14: No.
13: If you are in Toronto, if you are in New York, if you are in a few of their hubs, then they really care about you. The fact that this season, just that's how dominant he's been over these last couple of years, and it's finally now getting recognized. So.
14: No, I mean, it's certainly undeniable. And you mentioned the last couple of years have been phenomenal for him. It's been a hell of a year for him just generally this year. But yeah, I mean, like, if you're just looking objectively and you're saying, okay, like, how are we going to make this decision? I don't think you could deny that he was deserving of the award.
13: No, it would be a travesty if he didn't win it. Mm-hmm. And I'm glad that despite the fact the Jackets, you know, collapsed down the stretch, no other way to say it, but they had their chance to get to the playoffs. It didn't happen. It's not because of guys like him. I mean, they need more guys like him, not less. And you saw what he did in the Olympics as well.
14: Right.
13: That clearly matters, getting the golden apple, as they've called it, the assist there that was on the game-winning goal. Pretty awesome there for them to win the gold. So, yeah, very cool stuff for Zach, and we're happy for him as well. So, big moment for him, big moment for the franchise, and a big moment for Columbus, quite honestly. I saw that Jim Schwartz was talking to Billy Ripken. Who the hell was this guy that he was talking to?
15: What was something Ripken.
13: Ryan Ripken, I think.
15: Ryan Ripken,
13: right,
15: yes.
13: Let him live. One of the fabulous Ripkens. I don't know.
15: Cal's great nephew.
13: Sure, I don't know. Anyway, he was on this podcast, and this is the first time Jim Schwartz has talked, former Browns defensive coordinator, since getting passed over for the head coaching job, and then basically being asked by the Browns, hey, will you come back and be the defensive coordinator for Todd Monken? And he said, you can pound sand. I'm not doing that. Now, some Browns fans have thought that was an entitled, spoiled brat kind of move by him. Mm. Here's what Jim Schwartz had to say about getting passed over for that head coaching job.
23: We had a lot of success on defense.
0: and the Browns made a change at head coach, and they passed over me with all the success that we had and the ability that to develop players. Our best players had their best years, all those different things. And that was a decision they made. They wanted to go with an offensive guy. They chose Todd. I'm fine with that. They can make, you know, decisions that that they want to make, but they can't expect me to stay on board for that. Anybody that's in any business, you get passed over for a promotion when you've done a really, really good job in your job, and you think you were in line for that promotion. It's, you know, it's time to go. And Todd deserved his own guy. He doesn't, I mean, a forced marriage isn't going to work in the NFL.
13: Do you have any issues with Jim Schwartz taking that stance?
14: No, I think the last part he said about a forced marriage in the NFL, and this is college sports anywhere, I don't think it works very well at all. So from that standpoint, I think both parties are better. Well, really all three. This is the Browns, Monken, and Schwartz are all better off because they're not going to have to work together in a situation where there wasn't really a choice involved. But also this idea of being passed over, like, I just don't understand the thought process of, you know, the guy wants the job. You're going to interview him for the job and then ultimately bring somebody else and expect him to be okay with that. Like, anybody who has the level of pride that you would want in that building probably shouldn't be okay with that process anyway.
3: Right. I mean, I look at it from a standpoint of some Browns fans feel like that's an entitled mentality. I don't think that in every job ever, like he said, any job where if you interview for a bigger position and you don't get picked, you're not going to stick around there. It's like a lot of people are, I'm sure, looking at that going, well, I've applied for promotions, didn't get them, and I didn't just quit and leave. I stayed where I'm working. Well, but that's the point I'm making is if you're at an executive level in a company, which is what defensive and offensive coordinators are, let alone head coaches, their executive level positions on the football side, as far as there, you can't get any higher from a coaching standpoint than those three positions. Mm-hmm. If you and by the way, Jim Schwartz was a head coach in the NFL. Well, so he's already done that. You can say what he want about that tenure, but he's had that position before. That now you're talking about the people who run the C-suite, right?
14: Yes.
3: Your CEOs, your CFOs, those type of people, if they are trying to get promoted from whatever, you know, COO to CEO or whatever, and they don't get it, they probably don't stay at that company. They move to a different company, go get another C-suite position, and then try again up there. That's what Jim Schwartz is talking about. Like, that's the level you're at this point. And I agree with him. Like, it should be Todd Monken's, you know, kind of ship to run at that point. Only an organization as goofball as the Browns would think you could have a long-tenured guy like that,
14: yes,
3: who is such a well-respected guy in the league. You could interview him for the head coaching job. That's the thing. If you didn't interview him and said, hey, man, this is not for you,
14: right,
3: we'd love you to be a defensive coordinator.
14: And I think he probably would have respected that a lot more.
3: That'd be a different thing.
14: Yes.
3: But you told him you're in the running for coach. We just like this other guy better. But now come back and do your old job.
14: Right.
3: For that guy, no. That I don't blame him at all for this. Yeah. I don't think that's a bad thing at all. He has every right to do that. And by the way, he has to sit out a year, apparently, because he revealed that in this interview that he resigned and then he's basically going to be on the shelf for a year because of his contract.
14: That's a tough situation, but I appreciate being principled enough to be like, I don't like the way this went down. This is not going to be a good environment for me or anybody else, and I'm out of here.
3: I am surprised by the number of people who think that it is loser behavior from a guy to say, I didn't get the job that I think I should have. I'm going to go. One, he's made all the money he needs. I'm sure he's fine. But also, like, he now it's about, I want to try to get another shot at this. I want to go prove these guys wrong. I don't want to do that here. I obviously have some bad feelings about this. But, like, the way that that has been viewed is that's a Jim Schwartz problem, not a Browns problem. The way that some people have viewed with Myles Garrett, like, oh, you quit on the Browns. It's like, quit on the Browns. What are we talking about? Like, these are guys who are driven, motivated to go win. And in Jim Schwartz's case, believes he could have helped them win. They didn't give him the opportunity. He said, fine, I'll go find an opportunity elsewhere. Myles Garrett is getting paid left and right and getting to go now win a chance to win a Super Bowl. I don't blame either of these guys for doing that, but yet I've seen from Browns fans people who are mad at both these guys. I don't understand.
14: There's just this other aspect too of like the human nature of these types of situations with either one of these guys, to be honest. Like, if I was a coach, I would not want to coach a hostage, right? That's a player who doesn't really want to be there. That's just not a guy that I'm that interested in coaching. He might be productive, might be really good, whatever the case is. Just, I That's fine. I don't want that. Same thing with the coach. Like, I don't want a coach that's a hostage and he's coming into meetings and probably wants to challenge things more than he typically would because he wants to be the guy running the show. So now everything you do, it's like, okay, well, this bastard over here is never going to be happy with the way we're doing things. It's just like, as much as you would want him around for how good of a coach he is, I don't think you would want him in the condition you'd probably have him in.
13: No. I think it's a totally reasonable. And by the way, I don't blame necessarily the Browns for asking.
14: Sure.
13: Just like you can ask anything you want to, but if the person says no, then I mean, but you can, like, in sales, right? That's the thing where people, they ask, you ask, you make a ridiculous ask. If you're selling a house, you may put a ridiculous price on it. Doesn't mean anybody's going to have to take it.
14: Right.
13: But if you want to ask, go ahead. The Browns are insane if they thought it would be very likely at all. Like, the way that it came out afterwards that they were, like, surprised that Jim Schwartz didn't want to just accept
14: that spin, because they knew that
13: they
14: process.
13: Had to know.
14: They knew that process had a high likelihood of not being great.
13: Of course. Never mind the fact that, by the way, we're all glossing over the fact that in this process, they tried to hire like three guys who are under the age of like 35 yeah. and all of them turned them down.
14: So then they played against.
13: Right. Yeah. Nathan Shielhouse being one of them. Right. Like,
14: yeah.
13: These are guys.
14: And then the Udinski guy, like, where the hell did he come from?
13: Right. I'm not saying those would have been the right moves, but don't forget, like, none of these guys were their first choice.
14: Right.
13: They can spin it all they want. They wanted these, like, boy genius guys who are under 30 to come in and do this. They all turned them down and said, no, we'll stay coordinators. We have no desire to coach the Browns. We can do better, and they can. So then they ended up going to the guys who have been coaching forever, like Monken and Schwartz, and they ended up going with Todd Monken because they want offense, because that's their plan. Don't get me started on that. Let's switch gears. The Big Ten and the SEC just told Congress to stick it where the sun don't shine. Details next. T-Bone and Tyvus on the Fan.
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2: Well, hey, some good news. Still not seeing any major crashes to report this morning, but slowdowns are developing. No shocker here. It's in New Albany in both directions, 62 eastbound, getting a little bit slower at Smiths Mill Road, and 161 eastbound out there as you're passing that 62 intersection closer towards Beach Road this morning. So take your time. Be patient out there. We also have some more traffic developing on 33 westbound. Gender Road is still looking fine. We're talking right now over by Pickerington Road down to the 40s when it comes to your speed, so just be careful. I'm 10TV's Brina Albizu with your
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13: So Ask Joshua Anything is coming up at 7:30 because Joshua Perry is in for Tyvus Powell, who is on paternity leave. If you didn't hear yesterday, he and his wife, Laurencia, baby tsunami arrived healthy.
14: Yes.
13: Good to go. We saw pictures of baby tsunami.
14: He dropped the name in the chat.
13: Oh, did he drop
14: yes,
13: the name in the chat?
14: Yes, he did.
13: All right. Well, I mean, we've known what the actual name is. You can let the people know.
14: It's Trace Chancey Powell.
13: There you go. There you go.
15: I wanted him to spell it Trace, like Uno Dos Trace.
13: Yeah.
15: And Tyvus,
13: he's the third kid.
15: And Tyvus said no, because then people would think that the baby's Puerto Rican.
13: What's wrong with that?
14: Oh my God.
13: First of all, what's
14: that
13: wrong with that?
14: A little out of bounds, honestly.
13: Yeah, it really does.
14: I'm a little uncomfortable.
13: It really does. It really does. Ryan Day, do you have any thoughts on that?
25: Yeah, the whites are good.
13: I don't know why that. Why?
14: No.
13: Thank you. All right. So that's, I don't know. Like, I like Trace is a good name. I think it's a wonderful name. Trace Powell, like, go ahead and mark that down as a 5-star.
14: Yeah.
13: Right? That's like, yeah, he's ready to go. That's good. But,
15: and he, of course, has to wear number 3, not 23.
13: No.
14: Yeah.
13: That's, Trace, yes, he has to be 3, of course.
14: Yes.
13: He's, yeah, absolutely right. Now, here's the thing. The picture we saw, pictures of the little guy who is just cute as a button. Everything you could want from a, you know, little baby boy, like he's great. But that kid has a head of hair. Tyvus, those caps treatments shot right through Tyvus and went to the kid. The kid got transplanted. I don't know. This kid has more hair than I've ever seen in my life on a baby.
14: Oh my gosh. Yes, absolutely. It was the first thing I said when I saw the picture my wife showed me. I'm like, oh my God, hair.
13: Yes.
14: Yeah.
13: Oh, he's, I mean, cute little guy, but like has all the hair you could want.
14: So. Tyvus is jealous.
13: By the way, the Ask Joshua Anything, we're getting questions of those. You can tweet us at Bone and Tyvus 971 or in the YouTube chat. We have this question from Tyvus Powell 23. Ask Joshua Anything. Let's say you net $1 million in salary a year. Would you consider going for a third kid? Because Tyvus, if you're missing this, is in the chat again today,
14: yeah.
13: Even though the baby is born.
14: Go to sleep. And sleep while you can.
13: He said, I'm still calling him Baby Tsunami. I don't care. Baby Tsunami slept well, he said.
14: Okay,
13: so
14: congratulations.
13: That's day one.
14: Sleep while you can, brother.
13: You got about 1,000 days left of trying to get that till he gets to about 3 or so. That's when they start finally getting normalized.
15: Did Tyvus tell us what his salary range is? with that question. He's I make $1 million and I went for three kits. So Joshua, when you get on my level,
14: I guess so.
15: Try for the third.
13: If Tyvus is getting $1 million, Dylan, you and I need to go to fish right now and demand raises. I'm just saying, Fish is going to run down here. I don't think either of us are in that tax
14: He's
13: bracket.
14: He's not. So here's the thing.
13: We're not getting raises, by the way. That's not happening.
14: This is not a financially driven decision for me on how many children. I thought when I was a younger man, and I was more naive, I thought I wanted four or five kids.
13: Mm-hmm.
14: And then I had the one. And I was like, this is fine. I think I can do another. And then we had the second. And I'm like, this is it for me.
13: Yeah.
14: This is it.
13: It's a lot.
15: I thought I wanted twins growing up until I had one. And I was like, you know what? One at a time is enough. And you know what? One for forever is enough.
13: Hey, that's
15: at and
13: that's
15: me at one.
13: That's good. I have long since said that when you go from two kids to more than two, when you go from man to zone, that's where, and you're both of you are wise to say at this point, in Dylan, in your case, you would be on, well, not really as, but whatever. Yeah. You'd have multiple kids, whatever. But like, if you go to three, Joshua, that is now going to zone defense. And I'm trying to warn Tyvus. Zone defense is a whole another ballgame. It's not by choice. It's not like you're matched up equally and you just are going, you're now outnumbered 3-2 or more. So, and I have respect. The parents I've seen that have five or six kids, I don't know how you do it.
14: We
13: got to three and that was like, we had to stop.
15: I don't know how they do it from a sanity standpoint, a financial standpoint, basically from any standpoint.
13: A food standpoint. Right? We go now, if we go out for fast food with five of us anywhere, like think of the cheapest place you can, McDonald's, whatever you want to call it. Like, it's still going to be $40-$50 for our family because every meal is like $9 or $10 now, and then there's five of us. So just multiply
15: and
13: that out.
15: If not, you're slaving at home. How much food you got to make when there's eight people?
13: Oh my god! Well, now we've reached the point where when you have like a thing that's like this will make a meal for like a family. It's like it's talking like a family of four. And I'm in the family, so I count as like three right off the bat. So like, we buy two boxes now and just make peace with that. Like, if we do hamburger helper, we're a two box family. We get 2 pounds of beef, two boxes. Make that. We have some leftovers, but it's fine. Everybody eats what they want.
14: I think the cooking for more people is actually the easier approach than like, you know, my son picks at some of the stuff that we eat.
13: Well, he's two,
14: so he doesn't like all that.
13: And your
14: stuff.
13: Daughter's younger,
14: yes.
13: So yeah,
14: but so when I'm cooking for just me and my wife, it's like we either gotta have like, you know, small portions, or we're gonna have a bunch of leftovers.
13: Sure.
14: So I get the cooking when you have a big family. That part's easy. It's the buying the groceries that would make me stressed.
13: Yeah.
14: And then the whole. Have you seen the people in the moms and dads who go on their own, they have big families, and they've got the one cart in front and the one behind.
13: Yes.
14: God bless you.
13: Oh,
14: God bless you. God bless you. I would lose my mind.
15: I would introduce those people to Kroger pickup.
13: We had a family that lived behind us. Justin and Laurel had five or six kids. I sadly have to say, I can't remember if it was five or six. They moved away a few years ago. We missed them. But they were that family of like, you knew with them, like they're going to the store and they just have to have multiple carts. Their cars were gigantic. Like because you got all these kids, what are you supposed to do?
15: What's the point that it doesn't even matter? You just have many kids, like you don't even remember their names and you've lost count.
14: I think once you get past four,
13: that's probably the
14: point where it's like, it doesn't matter anymore.
13: Although Common Man had this theory and I think it's spot on. Cause he said three is not this number, but once you hit four, if you have four or more kids, you are not lukewarm on God, is his thought process. And I think that's accurate. Like, you're either very much in with Jesus or you want nothing to do with him, but you're not like, I can take it or leave it. I go to church. Like, it's once you hit four or more, and that is accurate for the family that we know that.
14: That's a hell of a
13: very
14: take.
13: Much in. Yeah. They were very much in on Jesus. So, like, let them live. Well, that's fine.
15: Millennials and Jay-Z and Gen Z.
13: And Jay-Z.
15: Not Jay-Z. Like, Gen Z.
13: 99 children in a... Yeah. No, that's not right. Different song. Sorry. Go ahead. I'm wrong. Go ahead.
15: Millennials and Jay-Z are saving the planet by not having kids, essentially.
13: Oh, yeah.
15: Yes, we're saving the resources. Yeah.
13: Well, that's because everybody else has now gone into, like, you've got the people who are having 10 kids, and then you got everybody else.
15: Yeah,
13: for every family that's having 10, there's like 10 more families who are like, yeah, we're not having kids. Sorry, that's not happening.
14: People who do that just want attention.
13: Yeah,
14: I've got 10 kids. Like,
13: well, especially the ones that show it off and that, like, every kid has the same letter name, which, again, if you do that, Like, what's his name? Is it Con Knipple's family?
15: Yes.
13: That has like all of them are K names. Yes. And I'm always curious, what's the middle name? No one ever says, what's the middle name? Wow. No one ever says, we need to know what the middle name is on the family of Knipples. We need to know what are their, because they're all K names and they're all last name Knipples. So
15: we talked about this before. We looked it up and the middle name initial is indeed not K.
13: Thank God.
15: Thank God.
13: Thanks God. All right. You know what? Big Ten apparently does not like Congress. We didn't get to the story. We'll do it next. T-Bone and Tyvus on the Fan.
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2: Got a delay being reported right now on the far east side of Columbus. We're talking just outside of Aetna. It's happening on 70 in that westbound direction, right in between State Route 310 and right before that State Route 256 area closer towards Reynoldsburg. Keep in mind, we got a lot more people on the roads with you. Just take it nice and easy and nice and slow. I'm 10TV's Brianna Albizu with your Fan.
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5: 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It'll pull right up. It's all brought to you by our friends at Capital Ford of Columbus. But then you can go hear that as me and Joshua Perry both live in real time. And Dylan, we all got the update that Baby Tsunami had arrived. So it was a fun day yesterday. And we're very happy for Tyvus and Lauren as they welcomed in Baby Tsunami.
6: Really one of a kind content, if you think about it. Like, you haven't really heard that anywhere else.
5: I'm trying to think, is that the first time that a Buckeye legend childbirth was now, live? I mean, it wasn't legend, live streamed.
6: Legend is a little bit liberal guy, Ty.
5: I agree with that.
7: All right. I think I say this all the time. I gas my boy up. He has two of the best interceptions in Ohio State history. So I think legend should be used with my boy Ty.
6: He's six.
7: Yes.
6: He's not going to be able to fit his big head through that door when he comes back now.
5: Well, I do. I mean, he does have a defensive MVP in the national championship. Is that the first time that a defensive MVP of a national championship for Ohio State has ever had the birth of their child live streamed on the radio? Or at least, like, I don't know, what we play by play? We weren't doing play by play.
7: I mean,
5: we were announcing
7: it. That he's in the YouTube chat giving us all this information day of the birth.
5: Day of the birth and then day after. He's been there this morning, too.
7: You know what I think that was? Dedication to the grind. Him as a journalist.
6: As a journalist.
5: That is. That's right.
6: That's right.
5: Member of the media.
7: He was giving us live reporting from the delivery room.
5: Member of the media.
7: Because he can't stop, won't stop being a member of the media.
6: Big J.
5: I agree with that. Yeah, that's exactly right. So the Big Ten, the SEC basically told Congress, thanks, but no thanks. If you missed this, the whole story has been that, you know, we do have this little thing called a name, image, and likeness. We have that with the transfer portal and a bunch of other rules that every time it goes to court, NCAA gets told you can't enforce that rule. Sorry. So they've now appealed to Congress and said, can you please help us fix college athletics? I mean, largely around college football, but college basketball too, and then other sports as they follow. Well, they came up with this Protect College Sports Act. That's what it's called. Some senators put this together. Big Ten and the SEC have both put out a joint statement saying, while we appreciate their work on this legislation, we do not support the Protect College Sports Act as drafted. Not a surprise to me. I don't think a surprise to you, Joshua, necessarily, but maybe I'm wrong.
6: Yeah, I mean, that's the one thing that I think with this type of legislation, you're going to need basically Greg Sankey and Tony Petitti in the room when you're writing it for any support to happen. And it was kind of a vague, yeah, we don't really like it, and it doesn't do enough to address some of the state laws, blah, blah, blah. I think one of the things that was unsaid that was probably one of the bigger pictures is this idea of pooling media rights that becomes an option through this. Those guys have been so against it for so long, and I think anything that isn't exactly to a T what they want, they're just not going to support.
5: I don't know if this is boring to people or not. I hope it's not, but like, I know a little bit about the pooling of media rights when it comes to the Big Ten and just college football in general. I think people should be aware of like the history of how this all went down.
6: Sure.
5: So prior to the 80s, the way it worked was the NCAA had the rights to every college sport period. If you wanted it on TV, you called up the NCAA, you talked to their whoever.

0: ever led the NCAA at the time. Walter Byers was one of the guys who led it for many, many years. And he would negotiate on behalf of all the schools. And then the NCAA would say, hey, Penn State and Michigan State seems like a big game. Let's put that on Saturday as a, one of the games that one of these networks get.
1: Right.
0: That's how it used to work. In the 80s, so their rights were pooled.
1: Yes, they were.
0: Back in the day by the NCAA.
1: Yes.
0: Then there was this thing called the College Football Association, the CFA. That started in the 70s. And they said, why do we need the NCAA to do this? What if like 10 or 12 or 20 of us got together from different conferences and said, you can deal with us directly as opposed to going to the NCAA and we'll get more of our games on TV. NCAA pushed back on that and said, if you do that, we're kicking you out of the NCAA. So they went to court. And what do you know? The court said, hey, NCAA, you can't limit these schools
1: right.
0: from having their own TV rights. It's their right to do it. You can't force them into a price point that's lower than what the market would give them. So the NCAA lost that case in court. Georgia was one of the schools. Oklahoma was one of the schools. So if you look up like Oklahoma versus NCAA,
1: yes.
0: Georgia versus NCAA, that's who this was. Okay. Those came down in the 80s. Since then, they've been able to pool their rights together as conferences.
1: Sure.
0: This CFA thing kept going for a while. They eventually disbanded it in the 90s. But the whole point of this is they could pool their rights together, and they do. I'm unclear as to why in this legislation that's a part of this. Because what it sounds like the senators are trying to do is force the Big Ten and SEC to join up with the sucky schools
1: right.
0: to make everybody's money a little better in the bad conferences when the Big Ten and SEC are the ones driving the revenue. The reality is, as far as I know, there's not been any court case I've ever seen that's come up that says the Big Ten, the SEC, the ACC, the Big 12 can all go together and say, deal with us directly as one entity. There's nothing that I've ever seen that says they can't do that. The only thing that can't happen is the NCAA can't force them all to get together. But that's essentially what they want Congress to do now is give them this option to get together. And of course, the Big Ten and SEC are not going to go for that. But
1: so,
0: there's a reason why they haven't gotten together is my whole point, because that would cost the SEC and Big Ten. They would not make as much money.
1: Right. I think that is the big picture of it. I think one of the reasons why this has to be spelled out in a piece of legislation is you could easily drift into antitrust territory, as I understand it, with pooling of media rights, where they would the people who would argue against it would say that this is just like one giant trust and it's manipulating markets, et cetera, et cetera. So I think that's the only reason why it's spelled out that way. I just don't think the Big Ten and the SEC want to even drift into the territory of that really being a viable option for anybody because they open the door for it.
0: What they want to do is put the Big Ten, the SEC,
1: that's
0: either
1: all they want.
0: By themselves
1: yes.
0: or together, but just those two.
1: No doubt.
0: I don't think that would, I'm not a lawyer. I don't think any of that would hold up in court, because I've heard people say that about antitrust. It's like the Big Ten can go right now and take, they just added four schools from out west.
1: Sure.
0: They want to add more. The SEC wants to add more. At what point will that be considered anti? You know what I mean? Like the only way that they've ever been ruled against.
1: Lines.
0: Right. I don't either. And obviously you work for a television network.
1: Right.
0: We obviously all deal with media rights here through Ohio State, all that stuff. Like all of that is said to say, the money around media rights was always going to be a non-starter on this bill.
1: Oh, no doubt.
0: When they put this in and said, the ACC and the Big 12 can work with the Big 10, the SEC. The Big 10, the SEC are like,
1: we don't want to.
0: We have no desire to do that and never will because they know where the money is printed. And it's not printed in the ACC or the Big 12. Not even, and people will say, what about basketball? Yeah, what about it? That the only money that really matters to a lot of these places is in basketball. Is tied to the NCAA tournament.
1: No
0: and by
1: doubt.
0: The way, who owns the rights to that? The NCAA.
1: Sure.
0: So that's all they care about from that standpoint. But they're not, yeah. The Big Ten and the SEC will never join a thing that will make them have to pair their media rights with lesser entities like the Big 12, the ACC, or whatever the Pac-12 is trying to be again. That
1: right.
0: will never happen.
1: I'll tell you this. I think the thing that does frustrate me out of the statement of, yeah, thanks, but no thanks, is all... Tony Petitti and Greg Sankey basically have been like, yeah, you know, we really need Congress to step up. We really need them to step up. And then somebody tries to step up and they're like, yeah, we don't like it.
0: Well,
1: like
0: yeah.
1: that it's at some point, there's this question of like, how much do you actually want to try to correct some of the things? Like, I don't think there's ever going to be a perfect way forward. We waited too long to try to fix anything for there to be a good way. But it seems like you're waiting for the perfect solution while everything keeps getting worse.
0: Yeah, I totally agree. And it's because the NCAA was not proactive in saying, I still contend the way you fix all this is by acknowledging the biggest mistake in college sports history, which is the student athlete law. Because once you've determined that they're student athletes and they cannot be employees, that is what's hindering all of your progress. When you're talking about, why can't we have a contract where a guy, after we give him $2 million, he has to play. He can't sit out the season. He can't transfer next year. We made this investment. You know how you do that? Have an employment contract.
1: Well,
0: if you give a guy an NIL contract through a booster-fronted, you know, entity, through a car dealership, whatever, like, there's no, all it was like, we gave you money to hopefully get you to come here. That's the end of that deal. You can't, it's not like an NFL contract where you know, at that point, if a guy sits out, you can take money away. If he misses practices, you can fine him. That's not in an NIL deal. And largely, I don't think that's going to be allowed. Certain states may allow it, other states won't. That's another issue to this. But if you were to just say, hey, we're going to go under employment law, that's well established.
1: Yeah.
0: There are students who work for Ohio State right now doing other jobs than playing football and basketball. So if you just extend what you have with those people over to that side of it, then suddenly this becomes a lot easier. NCAA does not want to do that. And that's why we're in the stupid situation we're in my opinion. But yeah, we'll find out. Maybe
1: will we find out?
0: No, probably not. You're right.
1: I don't think you could say that.
0: Probably never find out. All right. Well, sorry for the history lesson on TV
1: meteorites.
0: It's
1: a good history lesson.
0: We'll try to find something more interesting like this. A Texas player is already talking about the matchup with Ohio State and kind of saying some bold things. We'll talk about it next. T-Bone and Tyvus on The Fan.
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4: Good morning and welcome to your Wednesday. So far, we are seeing one traffic alert for you this morning, and it's happening on the north side of Columbus, just north of Lindbergh. We do have a disabled vehicle affecting that 270 eastbound direction right before you're hitting 315. That right shoulder is blocked. At least some good news here. No traffic or delays reported with that incident. I'm 10TV's Brianna Albizu with Dior.
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4: Good morning. Starting off with clear skies and comfortable temperatures in the low 50s. But this afternoon, we're warming up pretty significantly. Highs near the low 80s with a light breeze outside. If you're planning on being outside, though, make sure you wear your sunscreen. UV levels are around 9, so definitely keep that in mind. This evening, staying pretty pleasant. Clear skies and temperatures gradually coming back down to the 70s. I'm your 10 Weather Impact meteorologist, Lily Aldridge, with 97.1 The Fan.
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0: I'll say this with Congress trying to get involved in fixing college football. Like, A for effort. But I don't think the... I don't always know if these people understand the sport they're even talking about. Like, I do think if you're a sitting congressman and you say, I want to have a bill that's on anything, right? But let's just say sports, because we all like sports. You want to wade into those waters and be a part of that. I do think you should have to take like some kind of test that shows that you're like aware of the sport. You know some of the ins and outs. Like,
1: right.
0: You should have to know who Dan Lanning is before you can make some giant rules about college sports. You know what I mean? And yeah. Not because a staffer gave you his picture 2 minutes before you did the interview. Like, you should have to have some background knowledge of college sports. It's fascinating to me to see how these bills get drawn up. But I'll just say this. College sports, one of their biggest problems has been how much money everything costs. We all acknowledge that, right? Mm-hmm. Okay. When you were playing at Ohio State, college players were not allowed to be paid.
1: Unfortunately.
0: Right. You weren't allowed to partake in the millions of dollars of endorsements that now are flowing through all these places.
1: They stole wealth from my family.
0: Absolutely right. Well, what I was going to ask is, I remember a time when everybody, no one seemed to talk about the rising cost of college athletics when coaches were going from $2 million to $4 million to $8 million to $12 million. No one said, we got to stop this. The coaches, this is out of control. When Charlie Weiss's buyout was more than most guys made in a lifetime,
1: sure.
0: And he got it from two different schools at the same time, that was never talked about. Like, we got to limit these coaches, how much they make. I remember when Bama, when they redid their football facility, there was a waterfall installation put in. And I remember thinking at the time, like, okay, because this was back when we couldn't pay the players. It's like, so you want to entice the players to come play there with nice features and nice facilities, but you don't want to just give the players the money. Like, you want to buy them all the nice stuff, but you don't want to let them just have the cash to buy whatever they would want.
1: Sure.
0: Because presumably the players would be like, that waterfall's nice, but I'd rather just have like an extra 100 grand,
1: we
0: or 20 grand, or 50 grand, or whatever.
1: In the Woody. And I'll tell you, the only time that I ever felt like that was something that was cool was when family were there and you could take a photo in front of it.
0: Sure.
1: I walked past that thing every damn day and got zero utility out of it.
0: Yeah.
1: But that was the world that we were living. I remember Urban came in to the Big Ten. He was making like $4 million a year. First couple years at Ohio State, is the highest paid coach in the Big Ten. And then you look up a decade later and the Rutgers coach is making $4 million a year as the lowest paid coach in the Big Ten.
0: Right. Right.
1: Like that happened over a decade. And there were a few people.
0: No one's complained about it.
1: There were a couple people that were like, oh, man, don't you think this is getting a little bit out of bounds? And everybody's like, shut up.
0: Yeah. Anybody who complained, it was like, why are you killing our fun time? This is awesome. Now, when the players are like, could we get a little of that cash? It's like, no, absolutely not. And if you get it, you better have a good reason. Like this business case you have to have to like, we have to have NIL be a legitimate business case.
1: My favorite one is, well, you can't pay players because they're going to be irresponsible with the money. And it's like, brother, I'll tell you right now, now that I'm an adult, I know plenty of people over the age of 22 that have no idea what they're doing with money at all.
0: How much money
1: did we give them to?
0: How much money
1: just give them money?
0: Michigan give Sharone Moore over the last few years? Out of curiosity, we're talking about irresponsible with like lives, maybe not the best humans in the world. Like I'm just saying, like there are coaches who are idiots too.
1: Sure,
0: there are players who are idiots. There are coaches who are idiots. There are administrators who are idiots. Hell, Ohio State just had a president get fired because he was an idiot. So guess what? That guy got paid millions of dollars to be here, and he was apparently kind of a goofball. So like, I'm just saying you can be an idiot no matter what status, age, job you have. Let's not put limits on how much people can make. Let's be responsible about all that though. Like in the NFL where you have limits, it's because it's collectively bargained.
1: Sure.
0: If you're a player, I don't know that you want any of that.
1: You still see guys getting $60 million a year because the cap's exploding. Like,
0: but
1: if you're a player, I've said this many times. If you're a player, you are incentivized to want nothing and to do nothing right now. This is a lawless free-for-all that you benefit from. You have everybody basically like you can do whatever you want. Transfer every year, create a competitive market for yourself every offseason, get as much money as possible. If I was a player right now, I would sit back and I would shut up and I would cash checks and I would ball out. That's it.
0: Oh yeah, it's amazing. People always wonder, like, why have the players unionized? It's like,
1: why would you do that?
0: Right? You're limiting your earning potential right now.
1: Make rules for myself?
0: No. Like now, it's a wild west. If this law passes, then you might say, like, if they start capping what you can earn, of course. And no one is. By the way, I don't think you're saying it. I'm not saying it. That it's great for the health of college athletics.
1: Right.
0: I understand the rowing teams are getting dropped because the football program is like, well, I don't know, $60 million next year? We don't know how much we're going to have to pay for this old stuff. I get it. At some point, there needs to be guidelines and rules, but it feels like the NCAA's idea of that is let's only do it in ways that limits how much players can make. Let's do nothing about any of our other associated rising costs. Let's do nothing about the cost of coaches, administrators, assistant coaches, none of that. We don't even want to think about that. But we do want to go to a player and say, you cannot transfer more than once in a college career. You cannot make more than this amount of money. And if you do make that amount of money, there better be a good business reason for it. Fine, but put some restrictions on all of it, not just on the players.
13: To Joshua's point, I don't understand like when Mylon Graham or Bryson Rogers hit the transfer portal and people here were like, why don't you stay and compete? And in this wide receiver room, it's like, imagine if Jaxon Smith-Njigba, he could be a free agent every single year in the NFL.
0: Oh my God.
13: Wouldn't you want to do that if you were him? Wouldn't you want to hit the market that the cap's constantly going up, which essentially what NIL is doing every single year. And every year you get to reset the market and make more money. Like, I think it sucks that these kids transfer three or four times, but I don't blame them either.
1: When I first got in this business and media business, I was signing 1 year deals and 18 month deals because I wanted to be a free agent as much as possible. Cause I felt like money was going up and my skill was getting better and I wasn't going to be paid for my skill today on yesterday's rate. So as a player, 100%, if you can have a competitive market every single year, why wouldn't you create that for yourself?
0: Yeah. I mean, I'm a big believer in loyalty. I'm loyal to this place. They gave me a big opportunity. I've been able to have the career that I've had in part because of the loyalty of people here, obviously working with the Common Man for years, you know, all that stuff has been great for me. But like if the first year I got here, when my name on the show I was on was Company, like, and then another radio station was like, we'll triple your salary and put your name on it. Like, I probably would have listened. Right. I don't know if I would have left, but I would have thought about it. And that's essentially what's happening in college sports is every year they're like, you can come here and start and we'll pay you more. And then the next year they're like, hey, you were great last year. We'll double that. And now you can even be like the captain of the team. Like, I don't think at 21, 22, 19 years old, I would have had the wherewithal to say, no, I want to be loyal to the first program that recruited me. I don't know that that would have happened is all I'm saying. Texas player talking about the matchup with Ohio State. So linebacker Colin Simmons for Texas, obviously a great player, at least, you know, gets a lot of accolades, talented guy. Didn't have the best game against Ohio State last year. I think he talked a lot before that game.
1: Yeah.
0: Had two tackles in that game.
1: A little quiet.
0: Yeah, it was. But in fact, he was talking with On3's Pete Pete Nakos from On3, where apparently he said his primary motivation this season is helping Texas win a national championship, but he has other goals, including beating Ohio State September 12th. He said about that game, quote, "I'm very excited. Second game of the season. All that nervousness, all that jittery is out the door. We're coming. There's business to be taken care of." So, all right. It's a little, just a little bit of a, they're focused.
1: What should he say in that situation?
0: Oh, no, I don't blame him at all for saying that. But I like how at times in sports, we have people who lie to us and say, "I'm only focused about week one. Oh, I don't really think about the individual opponent. I'm just focused on me." BS.
1: Yeah.
0: We know this.
1: Yep.
0: Like, we know that Ohio State has Texas circled and Texas has Ohio State circled. We know they have Michigan circled at the Woody. We know they have a few other games on that schedule. Oregon is looking at Ohio State and going, "Can't wait for that." Ohio State's looking at Indiana and saying, "Got to get back against them. Kurt Cignetti ain't going to get us this year." Like, to pretend like that's the same level as Ball State.
1: Right.
0: Yeah. He's just being honest about
1: that. That was a James Franklin. "We just got to go 1-0 every week." You know, like, I like when athletes are honest when there's a microphone in front of them. And if that involves talking a little bit of smack and maybe it coming to bite you in the butt later on, it is what it is. But anything other than "we're coming, there's business to be taken care of," I don't think I would have liked anything else.
13: I also think it's refreshing that he didn't basically say, "Oh, that week one game against Ohio State, doesn't matter. If we lose, we could still make the playoffs." Yeah. Like, is that what you want to hear instead?
0: No. This is the good thing.
1: Actually,
0: is that,
1: kind of.
0: Well, no.
1: Just for chaos.
0: This is the good thing, is that to date, this mentality that all apparently the loser coaches in college sports have has not matriculated down to the players just yet. But I hope it never does, because I'm with you.
1: No, I would rather it does, because maybe that'll force us to go back to a system that makes sense.
0: Well, you know what? Fair enough. I don't want us to get to a place where Ohio State and Texas in the regular season is just like, "Oh, it's just fun. And there's no stakes to it. And if they both, if one of them wins by 50, the other one loses by 50, they're both well in the playoff race because there's 24 teams." That's bad for college athletics. It's bad for college football. But so far, because the SEC has held the dam back, basically, the only reason we're not at 24 teams.
1: You are thankful to the SEC
13: and ESPN.
0: I
13: thank them both.
0: Wow. I need to take a bath in acid because that feels disgusting. All right. Ask Joshua Perry anything. Coming up in 2 minutes, T-Bone and Tyvus on The Fan.
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4: Well, we do have traffic building in a couple of different spots around the city. That includes the south side of Columbus if you are making your way on 71 in that northbound direction, especially over by Greenlawn Avenue right before 70 and 315 heading downtown. We are seeing some delays for you this morning. We also have more cars on the roads in our southeast Columbus area. Of course, we are talking 33 in that westbound spot. Two spots for you too, Pickerington Road and Gender Road. I'm 10TV's Brianna Albizu with your...
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0: All right, tomorrow, 6 to 9 a.m., we will be out live at Muirfield. Memorial Tournament going on this weekend, of course. It all starts up tomorrow. The Pro-Am is going on today. Rothman and I should be out there today, noon to 3. They will also be out there Thursday, Friday, as will Bishop and Friends, as will we tomorrow, starting up. So 6 a.m. we'll be on the air. When you come out there, listen on your way in if you're driving out to get there early. Come say hi to us on your way in. And then, yeah, go have a big day. Have a lot of fun out there.
1: Big fun.
0: Well, stay hydrated.
1: Yeah,
0: well, right. Because it's starting to heat up. So you want it to be, it's going to be warm. And you're going to have, I'm sure, some of you are going to have alcoholic beverages.
13: Summer means, shandy out there is a must.
0: Let me tell you.
1: Transfusions.
0: Let me tell you. If I had one alcoholic beverage to have out at Muirfield and I had to pick, it would probably be the summer shandy.
13: Yeah.
0: Then 1A would be the transfusion. And then after that, I'm probably just like whatever light beer is coldest is probably the third option. And then after that, it's probably a water for like hydration purposes. But I have to reorder that because water is number one.
1: No.
0: And it has to be number one.
1: Well, if you're responsible.
0: Well, no, if you don't want to pass out, like I'm just saying, you drink a water, then you have your beverage, then you drink another water.
1: People act like you beer pee every isn't 5 minutes. Mostly water.
0: That is true. But I'm told by the scientists that it dehydrates you. So I don't know. I'm not a scientist. I'm just telling you.
1: But
0: it's what they say. All right. Are you I know Tybus does not partake of the alcohol, which personal choice. Everybody's entitled to that. Are you someone who partakes in the alcohol, Joshua Barry?
1: We got a bit of a collection, as a matter of fact.
0: Well, you know what? Why am I asking you this now?
14: Get to know your resident national champion. It's time for Ask Tybus Anything.
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0: Ask Joshua anything. Tybus is on paternity leave. Joshua Perry is in, but yeah, I'll just start it off. So, what is your collection of alcohol? What do you enjoy? What's the beverage?
1: I've got a lot of bourbon bottles, some Scotch, Isla region, like it peaty, smoky.
0: Oh, you like it peaty, huh?
1: I do. A little bit of cognac in there. Ooh. And then when I was living in Illinois, which is something Ohio needs to get together. But they would sell liquor in Costco, and Indiana's like that, and Michigan's like that as well. Maybe Kentucky. So we're just kind of on an island, and they had the big ass bottles of anything.
0: Uh-huh.
1: And so I would just have those for when we were hosting, which was great. But we do libations where I live.
0: Okay.
1: Yeah.
0: See, I'm a bourbon guy too. So the fact that you enjoy some bourbon, I have waded a little bit into some of the scotches, but not enough to be very knowledgeable, but I do know there's like that peatiness that you get from something.
1: I like it.
0: Is good. Yeah, I'm much more in the bourbon game, and I'm with you. Like it's weird how state to state you go different places and it's like, oh yeah, we have this stuff. Next state over, now we don't get that. So now I'm
1: insane.
0: See, we go down that road. All right, here are a few questions for Ask Joshua Anything today. From Alex, he said, you're stranded on a deserted island. One fast food chain can magically appear whenever you want. Which chain and meal are you taking and why?
13: Great question.
0: That is fantastic. We could do a whole day on that, quite honestly. But I'm curious to your thoughts on it.
1: I'm struggling with this one, honestly, because my favorite restaurants are not places that I would like in this scenario. Like Bojangles, for example, is my favorite.
0: But that's a great call.
1: Not that many options, though.
0: Well, not that many options. Yeah. And also, if you're on a deserted island, presumably it's hot and the air is salty.
1: Right.
0: And maybe eating a hot, salty, spicy piece of chicken may not be the thing, even though that is delicious in its right context.
1: Exactly.
0: I don't know if I'd want to eat that on like a 95 degree day. Like I might want something cool, you know, but
1: so like
0: let's pretend it's a temperate.
13: Yeah,
0: 65 and cloudy.
1: Oh, okay, all right.
0: You're stranded on. Let's pretend it's Ireland, and you're just stranded on the Ireland. You're stranded there, and no one lives there. And what would you eat there?
1: All right. Have you guys had Cava yet?
0: No.
1: So Cava, they're. I don't know if it's actually open. They had a pre-opening thing, but it's like.
0: Oh, look at you.
1: Mediterranean, Chipotle.
0: Okay,
1: that would be my thing. because they have a bunch of different meat options. You can get it in a pita, you can get it in a bowl, you can get it with a salad. You've got different grains, you can put different vegetables, so you can have something different every day. They've got lemonades that they make in-house. So I would do something like that where I can basically customize all the portions of it. I won't get too out of shape because the food's not terrible. If I went somewhere else, it'd probably be just a straight up Mickey D's and I'm eating fries all day.
0: See, I'm sorry. The correct answer is Whataburger, and you failed. Not a Whataburger guy?
1: I am. I think we as people who don't live around it probably hype it more than it needs to be hyped.
0: That's probably true. I am guilty of doing that. I've done that with every restaurant or food thing that did not exist in this area. I remember when Yingling couldn't get Yingling beer here, and I thought Yingling was like the nectar of the gods. And I will say, it is still my favorite. Like, I still go for it's a Yingling. Good, I love a Yingling. I love a Yingling.
13: See, Joshua, your point with Whataburger is how I am with In-N-Out.
1: I like In-N-Out better.
13: It's overrated.
1: But the fries are ass, which bothers me because I could eat fries every day.
0: See, it's I know it's hot take. It's not hot take Wednesday, but for me, In-N-Out, if they disappeared tomorrow, I would not miss them.
13: Yeah, whatever.
1: Like, I think that's like the hottest take in the world.
0: I would be heartbroken if Whataburger went away. I think it's far superior to In-N-Out.
13: I'm in LA, I take Ice Cube's advice and go to Fatburger.
0: Oh, now that sounds... I haven't even heard of Fatburger, but you know what? Yes, why not? B. Sprague says, ask Joshua anything. Hypothetically, you're winning a national semifinal. You get an interception as time expires, possibly against Alabama.
1: Mm-hmm.
0: Are you running around with the football, or are you just going to take a knee in the end zone? What are you doing?
1: Only a bad and or simple-minded football player is bringing that football out of the end zone. It's a mistake. End the game.
0: Uh-huh.
1: Call it a day. This dude's playing on a broken wrist, by the way. Like, could have fumbled the ball, and then you never know what happens.
0: Sure.
1: Because he wants to try to make a play.
0: Sure.
1: So, no, I'm not bringing it out.
13: I mean, he said he was trying to rectify getting burnt earlier in the quarter, which wasn't his fault,
1: that,
13: he says.
1: Well, now, it's never his fault when he gets burnt. Fault. Let's be clear about that.
0: Never his
1: that
0: fault.
1: That feels like a very selfish thing to do, though, is to try in that moment to rectify something you did in the past.
0: Yeah,
1: like,
0: fix a personal wrong
1: that's adhering not to the team first. Yeah. Come on.
0: Although, I'm not going to lie, like when he ran it out, I was like cheering.
1: Oh,
0: and,
1: I'm sure
0: like,
1: you were. There were a lot
0: hyped.
1: Of people cheering.
0: And then
1: I was like, no, down.
0: Hey, speaking of guys who we may be talking about, Tyvus Powell 23 in the chat, ask Joshua anything. Do you feel responsible for me getting hurdled by Saquon Barkley?
1: So, again, this is
0: not his fault.
1: Passing off blame.
0: Not his
1: fault. So we talked about this because I talked about how poor of a tackler Tyvus was. And I was the opposite. I made all of my tackles. And so he tried to clown me. It was a Penn State game, I think, in 2015. And he was like, oh, you didn't have a lot of tackles in this game. Well, I got hurt like... I don't think I had a tackle. I got hurt like the second play of the game.
0: Okay.
1: And so my backup goes in, not going to say names.
0: Sure.
1: And the Saquon ends up on the secondary pretty easily. And then Tyvus has to try to make tackles.
0: Yes.
1: So as a bad tackler, his approach is, let me just dive at dude's ankles, and then you get hurdled doing that.
0: Yeah, right. Well, yes. Especially with Saquon Barkley. And I mean, to be fair, as much as I would love to pile on Tyvus, Saquon Barkley's hurdled a lot of great
1: Saquon's
0: defenders.
1: A very good player.
0: Yeah, he's an insane player. So like,
1: yeah, if you're getting hurdled.
0: He invented new hurdling techniques.
1: Yeah.
0: He's hurdling
1: 360
0: people. 360 backwards hurdles. Yeah.
1: Yeah.
0: Like,
1: yeah. Not.
0: It's not the worst.
1: Not
0: thing
1: the worst moment
0: by.
1: That anybody could have.
0: Yeah. I mean, it's like if you got, I don't know, if you got shaken out of your shoes by Barry Sanders, it's like, well, all right. He did that to everyone, so it's okay. Mario in the chat said, ask Joshua anything. Is it hard for a substitute teacher to work when the regular teacher goes into the seats with the kids and essentially is the class clown? That's, Tyvus has been in the chat. Yes, all day.
1: So I guess when the class is a clown class to begin with.
0: Well, fair enough, right?
1: You know, like it's really not bad.
0: That's exactly.
1: I like having Tyvus.
0: That's where we are. Yeah, that's good. I do too. Tyvus is great jumping in the chat. He's obviously, it's, you know. He's here. He's involved.
1: It's his show.
0: Raising a kid.
1: Yes.
0: Doing all the things. But yeah, he'll be back in a few weeks. He'll be here every day, apparently, on the YouTube chat. But you know what? I have to remember, they're still at the hospital, I'm guessing.
1: Yeah.
0: So like, this is hospital time where you got the nurses and everybody. Once we get to full time at home with little baby Tsunami, that's when.
1: This might actually be perfect. you know, you're going to be up maybe 4 a.m., might not get back. So you just, what do? Flip on YouTube.
0: Oh, yeah. Well, he might be doing like a 5 a.m., 6 a.m. feeding or changing a diaper. And then, of course, you pop on and he'll be right there.
1: That's it.
0: Watching us talk about him. That's right. Exactly. So, yeah, you can hop in the YouTube chat. Always, you never know who's going to be in there. I also saw in our YouTube chat, I think it was Chris G, who had passes to the memorial. And he gave the pass. Like, he had extra passes. And he's getting people in the chat to, like, hey, you want to come meet up and let's go to the memorial together. So, we're... Friendships are forming.
1: It's taking on a life of its own, which I appreciate.
0: Babies are being born in the chat. Not created, but born.
1: It's going down in the DM.
0: I'm just saying. You never know. You never know. All right, we'll come back. There's a rumor out there about two former teammates. Insane if true. The if true is the big part here, but we'll talk about it next. T-Bone and Tyvus on the Fan.
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4: Well, we are finally noticing our first crash of our Wednesday morning, and it's happening on the east side of Columbus, just north of Bryce. We do have it on 70 westbound, passing Bryce Road. Guys, it's right by that 270 intersection where that right shoulder is currently blocked out there for you. And yes, it is causing some traffic issues for you. A live look 70 in that westbound direction, once again, just west of State Route 256. I'm 10TV's Brianna Albizu with your Fan.
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14: The Fan, Ohio sports destination. Remember the time producer Dylan said that Alabama should be in the playoffs and that Tyvus started yelling at him? Those were good times. And remember later that day when Tyvus punched him in the face? Oh, classic stuff. Here's T-Bone and Tyvus.
0: By the way, do you know you can listen to our show in your house? I mean, you obviously, if you have a radio. I remember back when I was a kid, the Bose Wave radio.
1: Oh, yeah.
0: Mounted under the kitchen cabinet.
1: Sure.
0: People enjoyed that.
13: With the big subwoofers?
0: Yeah, you could do that. If you had the big like system in your like living room or den or whatever, where you had like the record player and all that. Anyway.
1: How about the clock radio?
0: Oh, yeah. Clock radio.
1: It's one of my favorites.
0: With the little red LEDs on it. Yeah. Well, whatever. If you don't have any of those things, but maybe you have a smart speaker, well, good news. You can just yell at your smart speaker. Say, play 97.1. What?
13: Take two.
0: Maybe a smart speaker can actually host this show and do it properly. That would be good. Tell your smart speaker, hey, play 97.1 The Fan, and it will. It actually will play. I don't know why that buzzer played. It will play. But that's what you do, is you use your smart speaker and let it play us for you on that. Does that make sense?
1: Yes.
0: No.
13: I love how I asked Joshua to repeat the Greek place that he mentioned in the last segment so I could Google it, and you were already Googling it. Like, that's how we get down.
0: Oh, yeah. I'm looking at Kava right now, and I'm like,
1: you guys are sick.
0: I've realized, though, I'm like, Kava's not. Well, Fish came in here, and he's like, what are we ordering? And I'm like, well, we're not ordering Kava, but like, Joshua mentioned a restaurant, so I have to go look at this now. And it, like, I see it. It looks good, but I'm definitely not getting a bowl. I'm getting a wrap 100% at this place. The bowl is probably healthier. The wrap looks way more delicious just because it's a wrap. So I'm definitely going that
13: way. I've had to restrict myself from Greek food to not go over 300 pounds. Now I just get it once in a while.
0: You like Greek food that much, huh?
1: It's so good.
0: Have you ever been to Loops?
13: No.
0: I shouldn't tell you about it then. It's Loops. Right up the road here. I'm telling you, if you like Greek street food, that is the place to go in town. Gyros, everything. So good.
1: Gyros.
0: They're from Chicago. The guys who did this, like, it's Loops is part of like the Loop in Chicago. Like, that's the, what it's so Chicago street food. So they do dogs and they do like,
1: oh man,
0: Greek food. And it's
1: all right.
0: Yeah. You need to go check that place out if you've not had that, but the fries there are out of this world.
13: So. Before I flunked out of Ohio State, I loved Apollo's
0: on campus.
13: That was my spot. Man. I don't know if it's still there or not.
0: Good for you for flunking out, by the way. That's only the great ones do
13: that. I transferred and got my degree.
0: Oh, yeah, because you went to Kent State. Yeah. That's right. See, I flunked out at Ohio State and then did this for 20 years, and now this is why you all have to deal with me. But yeah. I went to one art history class and was like, absolutely not. That's not for me.
1: That is hilarious.
0: That's not good. All right, there's a rumor out there. Again, I want to stress, this is a rumor. You know that A.J. Brown is off the Eagles now, been traded to the Patriots. They've only been talking about it for 3 months.
1: But right.
0: The way the contracts were set up, they weren't going to do it before June 1st. Well, June 1st hit, and Myles Garrett got traded to the Rams, and A.J. Brown got traded to the Patriots. But one of those was much more vastly predicted than the other. In either case, there's been rumors about the relationship that A.J. Brown and Jalen Hurts have. Supposedly, they had been buddies for a long time, even going back to high school. But over the last couple of years, there were hints that maybe that relationship had changed. Well, now we have a potential theory as to why. When Hassan Reddick was playing with the Eagles, the rumor is that A.J. Brown and Hassan Reddick were seeing the same person, unbeknownst to A.J. Brown. Apparently, this person, according to the rumor, is a massage therapist, which immediately got Deshaun Watson's attention. But then,
1: okay,
0: so what did I say anything wrong? The man is not allowed to get a massage at the Browns facility for a reason. Okay. Anyway, so Jalen Hurts apparently was made aware, according to this rumor, which again is possibly unfounded. Mm-hmm. Please know that I'm not saying this definitely happened. We don't know. But the theory that's online is that Jalen Hurts was made aware of this potential love triangle between two guys on the Eagles mm-hmm. and one person who they both were dating, but one of them didn't know about it. Jalen Hurts was told, hey, your boy A.J. Brown is seeing a girl that Hassan Reddick is with too. Maybe you should say something. And he said, that's between them. I'm not getting involved. I'm just here to play football. So apparently when the theory goes, A.J. Brown found out about this situation, found out that his buddy and quarterback knew about this and didn't give him any info. That is supposedly where the rift began. Again, allegedly, in theory, may not be true. But that's at least one explanation for what could have happened between those two guys.
13: What she didn't mention was that supposedly this woman was just a side piece to both.
1: Right.
0: Well, yeah, they're both in committed relationships that's otherwise.
1: Kind of my thing is like, first off, if you're that upset that somebody else is fooling around with your side piece, we have bigger fish to fry. Well, like your quarterback can't help you with that.
0: Yeah, I don't know that it's his job to play like, like I don't even know what that would be.
1: Relationship doctor?
0: Yeah, I was going to say like a therapist or something for like
1: doing
0: a very screwed up situation to begin with. I do think there are times in life where it is appropriate as a friend to say, that's not my lane. And just like move over and let like whatever that freight train of interesting is, let it run past you as you don't like stop standing in the way of the freight train all the time is what I'm saying. Like be there for your friends. If you see something going off the tracks, obviously give them some warning. But you and I both know there's people in your life you meet and you're just like, I can only do so much. I'm just here for this person.
1: Should we role play this real quick? Like,
0: you be in what way exactly
1: AJ
0: would we
1: Brown, Dylan, you be
0: who's
1: Hassan
0: Dylan in this situation?
1: He'll be Hassan Reddick, and I'll be Jalen Hurts.
0: Hey, I don't know what's happening here.
1: AJ, I know that you're in a committed relationship.
0: Hang on, who am
1: you're,
0: I? Again?
1: You're AJ.
0: I'm Jalen. You're Jalen Hurts.
1: Yes.
0: Okay.
1: I know you're in a committed relationship to this woman that you're going to marry, but your boy Hassan is also sleeping with the massage therapist that you're sleeping with.
0: How do you know about all this? And what? Yeah, like there's no way this goes well.
1: The streets spoke to me.
0: Oh, the streets spoke to you.
1: They told me that, and I just wanted you to be aware.
0: Why do the streets speak to me is what I would want to know.
1: The streets wouldn't bring that information directly to you.
0: You know what? I don't like that you know about my business and what me and Hassan Reddick do in our own spare time.
1: That's so damn if you
0: Dylan,
1: do.
0: Me and Dylan are going to lie. Yes, there's no good way for Jalen Hurts if this is, again, we don't know if this is true, but let's pretend like for a second that it is. What is Jalen Hurts supposed to do in that situation?
1: Oh, man, I don't know. I'm just going to hold on to that information. And then, by the way, if somebody ever approaches me with it, I'm going to be like, I never knew that. I'm just going to lie. I think lying's acceptable in certain situations. I'll be like, dude, this is the first time I'm hearing of this. Oh, my God, that's crazy. I had no idea.
0: Well, and then if it becomes like, I actually see that you did know about this because I know who told you and they told me that they told you 3 months ago, I would say,
1: well, why didn't they tell you?
0: If I'm caught, then I would say, you know what? You're right. I was lying about that. I figured you're a grown adult and it's not my business because you're a grown adult. I'm a grown adult. We have our own grown adult things. That's your business. And that's how I would handle that.
1: I would die with the lie.
13: I had a coworker who put himself in this very similar situation.
0: Now everyone's going to do the math on who that is. But hey, that's fine. Here?
1: No, not here,
13: but maybe a more recent Columbus radio stop. But anyway, this person had a wife and a girlfriend.
0: Oh.
13: And then an artist came in the town and was flirting with his girlfriend, and he was getting upset
0: Oh.
13: And to the point where someone had to be like, hey, this is his girlfriend. And dude was like, I thought he had a wife. Mm. And at that point, I don't feel bad. Uh-oh. Like, you can sit there and get mad that dude is hitting on your girlfriend.
1: Oh, my God.
13: When you got that wedding ring on your finger, like, oh, you don't get to be mad.
1: Oh, my God. Wow. This is insane. First off, by the way, I have no desire to one relationship is more than enough. Yeah. It's hard.
0: What are you people doing? Who have, like,
1: to be upset about your the side piece? Well, you got a whole other thing you committed to already. Like, no.
0: I don't understand. I mean, like, when I go to a restaurant, I'm good with two sides. But I don't know why people even want, like, not just one side, but then sometimes there's, like, a side to the side. It's like, at what point are you just not comfortable being with a human being?
1: About the side, I felt like, was to just, like, have the thing and not be that invested.
0: Yeah.
1: But to the point where you're, like, emotional about other people approaching your side piece.
0: You're being possessive.
1: Yeah, bro. Like, too far gone. I don't know what you want me to do.
13: Like, I have a girlfriend and a daughter, and I have enough trouble keeping them happy. I don't want to add another female to the mix. Like, well, I would not be able to do that.
0: I don't understand at all the notion of, like, it is so tough to keep a relationship together in general. Mm-hmm. Like, if you actually care about it. Like, if you don't care, then sure, it's, you know, you're with this person for a few weeks and that person for a couple months, and then you don't care. But, like, if you actually care about it, it takes work. And then if you're like, now let's bring someone else over here. Now, if it's a throuple situation, that's totally different. But I'm just saying, if you're into that stuff, that's all good for you.
1: And he's also supposed to be great at his craft as a professional athlete.
0: That's the main reason.
1: You got a lot of stuff going on, bro.
0: That's the thing. That's why everybody was there.
1: Yeah.
0: Right? Everybody was in Philadelphia to go win Super Bowl. And by the way, they did. And so I would think that would be the main. Yeah, I'm with you. That would be the main thing. All right. The Huddle's coming up next. All the NFL news you know you need that's actually verified info. We'll talk about that next. T-Bone and Tyvus on the Fan.
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4: 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I was type 2 diabetic and I was severely overweight. 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
2: Good morning, I'm Dylan Gonzalez. The Vegas Golden Knights knocked off the Carolina Hurricanes 5-4 in what was an exciting Game 1 of the Stanley Cup Final last night. The Canes will try to even up the series in Game 2 in Carolina tomorrow night at 8 o'clock. Jose Ramirez hit three doubles for the Cleveland Guardians in a 9-4 road victory over the New York Yankees. First pitch for tonight's game in the Bronx is set for 7:05. It took an extra inning, but the Cincinnati Reds got past the Kansas City Royals 4-3 after Blake Dunn drove in Spencer Steer in the 10th for a walk-off victory. The Royals and Reds will play again tonight. First pitch from Cincy is scheduled for a 7:10 start. 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
3: 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Just kidding. You'd be dead in 30 seconds. 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
2: So we got to figure out a fan poll, Dylan. That's something I just remembered. So
4: I threw one up like an hour ago.
2: Oh, you did? What's the fan poll today? Brought to you by JT's Pizza Pub. Let's make sure we talk about that.
4: Who do you think is going to win the NBA Finals?
2: Game one tonight.
4: Knicks or Spurs?
2: Spurs and Knicks. I mean, I feel like the best player on the court is the guy who's a 7'5" alien who studies with monks and does like crazy jujitsu regimens to get in shape for basketball games. Like, Victor Wembanyama could be an all-timer when it's all said and done. I just wonder if the Knicks are a little more like, yeah, but we've been here, done this, and we've been through the trials and tribulations, and it's our time. But I still think he's the best player on the court, and I usually go with the team that has the best player on the court. But I'm going to say Knicks get it done in six. Knicks in six.
5: All the people picking the Knicks makes me want to go against the grain. So I'm going to go with the Spurs. Now, the thing that scares me, and one of the reasons why I think the Knicks were so successful this postseason, is they've just got a bunch of guys, right? Like, their starting lineup is very good, and they've got good depth, so when guys are coming off the bench, they really don't miss a beat. And that worries me a little bit, but I love the alien dude. I saw this video of him doing, like, Navy SEAL training where he's doing lunges in a pool underwater. And I'm like, he's built different. So it's hard for me to pick against a guy who's like, I'm going to train like that.
2: Yeah. Yeah. I do think with Victor Wembanyama, he's an amazing player. One thing that I have noticed when watching him is like, they do not call goaltending the same way for him that they do other players. Because when you're like, wasn't that ball coming down? It's like, well, whatever, man, he's 7'5". You know, he's going to block it anyway. Like, they let him do a couple goaltends a game where I'm just like, I think that ball was not. Like, because he'll get there late, but he's so tall that you're still like, well, he could get there.
5: Right.
2: No other player on the planet Earth can get to that ball, but he can. But there are times where I'm like, I'm pretty sure that thing was just over its arc and coming down. But they still, it's like, well, this was awesome. We're going to let it count anyway.
5: Is that a good or a bad thing?
2: I don't think it's good. But, like, other than that little aspect, I love everything about Victor Wembanyama. Like, he's incredible.
4: I'm with you, Bone, with the Knicks pick. And I feel like the Spurs they're like a minus 200 favorite for the series price, depending on where you find it. And I find it really disrespectful towards the Knicks. Plus, and I said this yesterday, and I know you said it was like an in the weeds take, the Thunder didn't have their second best player for the whole series, and the Spurs are getting credit for dethroning the Thunder. And I think if they're healthy, they're not even in the NBA Finals. And the Knicks are better than people think. And like Joshua said, they're really deep.
2: Oh, yeah. No,
4: Spurs have the best player by far.
2: I was giving you crap about it being in the weeds, but like, yeah, genuinely, the Thunder, if healthy, they are the best roster still in the NBA.
4: Yes.
2: They were not healthy. If you are taking the Spurs simply because, well, they beat the best team out west, so they can't lose to anybody in the East, that's a bad thought. Because the Knicks are currently playing as well as anyone in any sport ever.
4: They haven't lost in like a month.
2: They're 11-0 in the playoffs. They haven't lost since, like, what was that?

0: game three, maybe, to the Hawks or something. Like, yeah. They've been on an incredible run. So, yeah, I would. And they've had a week off to get ready again. They've already had a couple weeks off in between. Like, they're going to be as fresh as you can be in the playoffs. That is not the same for the Spurs or any other team that would be there. So, yeah, I think the Knicks can get this done. I think the Knicks get the championship. And
1: if the Knicks win,
0: if you think Knicks fans are annoying now, or like any of your New York friends who are like,
1: I know too many of them because I spend too much time on the East Coast.
0: Speaking of New York, did you hear what Tom Hamilton said last night? Guardians were playing the Yankees. Guardians won 9-4 in New York. This was great. But Tom Hamilton was talking about one Yankees player in particular and got a nice little line in.
2: I'm going to bring up Jazz Chisholm. Well, he predicted the Yankees will win the World Series. He did that last night on the Jimmy Fallon Show. Pretty amazing. He got on the Jimmy Fallon Show batting .239.
0: Yeah, get that one in, Tom. That's good.
3: Wow.
0: I like that.
3: I
0: like it.
3: Full disclosure, I am a Yankees fan, but my comment has nothing to do with this. I feel like that is an unfair comment by Hall of Famer Tom Hamilton.
0: No, it's
3: like,
0: not.
3: This dude hit 30 home runs last year and was arguably the best second baseman in baseball. He might, and you know, he's not hitting for average. He's okay. Hitting for power.
0: It's fine. Right? I think it was a good line, and I like it. And I like the fact
3: most people are
1: that feels
3: camp.
1: That feels like something a Yankees fan would say, by the way. Well, like, I'm glad you put the preface in there because you needed to.
0: I mean, I am just gonna point out though, like, this is something not necessarily Tom Hamilton taking a shot at Jazz Chisholm, but like this series, Yankees guards, like these, we're now into June. Guards are good. Yankees have a pretty good record too. This is not going to necessarily determine anything when it comes to the playoffs. It's baseball, right?
1: Like, right.
0: Every game matters, but it's also, you know, it's one of 162. But this series feels like it has a little juice to it. That's all I'm saying. I like that. I think this is what you want as a baseball fan. These are the types of series, if you're a guards fan, you want to tune in. Tonight, Gavin Williams versus Garrett Cole, 7:05. Going to be fun. Going to be worth a watch, right?
3: For sure.
0: I think that's great. So I like that there's a little bad blood there. And obviously, if the broadcast crew is in on the bad blood a little bit, I'm all about that. Oh, yeah. Don't we have a segment we have to do here, Dylan?
3: We
0: should probably actually do our job. So let's try to do that.
4: The biggest questions in the NFL are answered right here. Welcome to The Huddle.
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0: All right, Dylan Huddle, question number one.
3: So we talked about A.J. Brown a little bit in the last segment. By the way, Eddie in the YouTube chat said that this situation with A.J. Brown as a side piece will bring him and Mike Vrabel closer.
0: I mean, well, I could relate. Might be able to relate on a few things.
3: Anyway, my question for you guys is, yeah, after the trade, who do you think will have a better season, the Pats or the Eagles?
0: I mean, better in what way?
3: Like, yeah, better who's record, gonna better, well, deeper into the playoffs?
0: I mean, the Patriots had a better record last year, finished, like, as far as finished higher in the playoffs, right? Got right. Closer to their goals. So if they take a step back and maybe, let's say, don't make a Super Bowl, but they're still like an AFC championship, like an AFC championship game type of team. And if the Eagles take a step forward, but maybe don't have that type of success, Eagles could have a slightly better record this year. I think the Patriots are going to have the better success.
1: I'm down on the Eagles. Like, the reporting that came out about Jalen Hurts and how he likes to run an offense and the fact that they've gone through so many coordinators and like, Nick Sirianni, there was a point where people were like, I don't know if this guy can actually coach in the NFL. And then he became a genius all of a sudden. Like, my confidence isn't high. It's not to say I think the Eagles are going to be bad, but I would put my confidence with the Patriots over the Eagles.
0: Yeah, I'm with you there. So, all right. So, they were agreed. Huddle question number two.
3: Do you put any stock in Aaron Donald coming out of retirement to play with Myles Garrett?
1: Yes.
0: There's a lot of smoke there, isn't there?
3: Yeah.
0: It went from, boy, that'd be fun. We've seen Aaron Donald, if you're not aware, like, he works out like crazy still.
1: Yes.
0: Like, videos all the time of him throwing around 150-pound barbells like it's nothing. And that's just, like, what he does as a 35-year-old man now who's retired. And I'm going to say retired in air quotes.
1: Right.
0: Then it became Pat McAfee floating this to him and floating that, like, could this be a possibility? Yesterday, Jordan Schultz, who covers the NFL, put out a tweet that said he reached out to Aaron Donald, and Aaron Donald said, if I can rekindle that fire, it might be fun to go chase a championship. Like, Sean McVay was asked about it, and he's like, yeah, I mean, we'd love to have him. Like, no one is denying, no one is shooting this down. No one is laughing this out of the room. Where there's smoke, there's fire. Maybe actually there is.
1: I'm going to say this. You look at me, you can look at Tyvus. Personally, it didn't take me very long to get out of football shape. And this man, Aaron Donald, looks like he could walk out there tomorrow and still be himself. Like, I think there is a lot of smoke, and it could be a fire.
0: Well, he's in the greatest of all time discussion, clearly at his position, but I'm saying, like, defensive players of all time. Greatest of all time in that discussion, right? If at 35 years old he comes out and is still in tremendous shape to be a pro athlete, all that, but let's say he's 90% of what he used to be,
1: I'll take
0: 85%, Myles Garrett is next to him on that line. Like, and then that rest of that defensive line is awesome too. Like, good luck. Is it, what if he has to rotate in every few downs or something because, oh, well, you know, he's older now and he can't play every
1: Okay. All right.
0: Yeah, like,
3: he could go in. What if he's playing 50% of the snaps for them? Like, that's still an upgrade over whoever they have there, I'm assuming. He's arguably the greatest defensive tackle of all time.
0: Yeah, I think that you could be in a... Yeah, I don't hate that at all. If I'm the Rams, I'm welcoming it. If I'm him, I'm welcoming it. If I'm Myles Garrett, I'm thrilled. Like, everybody wins there, except for anyone who has to play that defensive line. Good God. All right, we'll come back. Are the Bears really going to leave Chicago? Their mayor doesn't think that's going to happen. We'll talk about it next. T-Bone and Tyvus on The Fan.
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6: Hey there, and good Wednesday morning to you. Well, if you're heading out to the Memorial Tournament, a big heads up. We are seeing a crash right now as you're heading out there. It's that 270 northbound direction just as you're passing Tuttle Crossing Boulevard. That right shoulder is blocked, but here's the thing. We are seeing backups. A lot of people trying to head towards that 270, 33, and 161 split just outside of Dublin this morning. So keep in mind, we are seeing those slowdowns out there. Just be patient and go slow. I'm 10TV's Brianna Albizu with your...
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11: Good morning. Starting off with clear skies and comfortable temperatures in the low 50s, but this afternoon we're warming up pretty significantly. Highs near the low 80s with a light breeze outside. If you're planning on being outside, though, make sure you wear your sunscreen. UV levels are around 9, so definitely keep that in mind. This evening's staying pretty pleasant. Clear skies and temperatures gradually coming back down to the 70s. I'm your 10 Weather Impact meteorologist, Lily Aldridge, 97.1 The Fan.
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8: 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If your kid is complaining about not wanting to go to school, blast the volume on this show. You won't have any more problems. This is T-Bone and Tyvus.
5: Okay, you lived in Chicago for a little bit, Joshua, right?
14: I did.
5: JP, Joshua Perry joining us. Tyvus is out for paternity leave. Chicago has this little team called the Bears that I was under the impression, never having lived in Chicago, was fairly important to the city of Chicago. Am I wrong?
14: Brother.
5: I mean,
14: yeah, they love the Chicago Bears in Chicago.
5: Yeah. Like, obviously, like, I've known Common Man, who, like, for those who don't know, grew up in Chicago.
14: Yes.
5: Bears fan. Fish, our boss, grew up in Chicago. Bears fan. Beamer, who did not grow up in Chicago, Bears fan.
14: Right.
5: We had a guy who used to work here named Don Delco, Bears fan. Like, I've known so many people living in Central Ohio my whole life who live here who are just diehard Bears fans. I can only imagine that the Bears are the most important thing other than when the Michael Jordan Bulls were going on,
14: yes.
5: Right? Or maybe for some of them, the Cubs. But, like, again, there's
14: right.
5: a split.
14: Right.
5: Half the city, maybe not half, a third of the city likes the Sox.
14: Sure.
5: Two-thirds claims the Cubs when they're good. Whatever.
12: But like the Bears are everybody's team. I mean, iconically, Saturday Night Live, Da Bears. Like, even when I was a kid, that was Chris Farley doing that stuff. So again, this sounds elementary, like everyone knows this. But then I hear stories over the last couple of years that are like, oh yeah, Bears aren't going to play in Chicago proper. Now, one of the solutions is they're going to move to Arlington Heights, which is a suburb. Not ideal, but like still, that would keep them in the Chicago area.
14: Sure.
12: But then there's the talk about them moving to Hammond, Indiana, which is like...
14: You ever been to Hammond?
12: No. If I have, I didn't know it because I was driving through it to get to Chicago. But like,
14: that's what you were doing.
12: I just remember we did a story a week or two ago about how there were economic, like the mayor of Arlington Heights and the mayor of Hammond, Indiana were fighting over which suburb should get the Bears. And obviously moving the Bears out of the state of Illinois is like a pretty impactful thing too. But I remember that they said, yeah, there's human waste that has to be dealt with at the site in Hammond, Indiana.
14: Yes.
12: The Arlington Heights mayor pointed this out.
14: Yeah.
12: And the Hammond mayor's response was like, well, I don't know. The Bears seem to like it, so who cares? Like, he didn't say, no, there's not human waste. He said, well, the Bears don't seem to mind, so what are you going to do? Yeah, it's great.
14: I don't like dumping on people's cities. Like, I know there are folks that probably live in Hammond and take a lot of pride, but, like, that place is exactly what the Arlington Heights mayor was trying to make it sound like. Like, you drive by it, it is... It feels very industrial. It looks like it smells bad. Like, you know, like, outside of money, I don't see the appeal of actually being there.
12: Right. It's clearly all about which municipality will give us the most money to build a stadium. Good old Kevin Warren is in charge of the Chicago Bears, who I know.
14: My guy.
12: Big Ten fans are huge, huge fans of Kevin Warren. But now, here's what Chicago Mayor Brandon Johnson had to say, because I thought Chicago was basically out on this whole thing. Even the state of Illinois, on Sunday night, they're going into like recess for the summer, for their session. Their legislative session is ending in the state of Illinois, right in Springfield. They were trying to find a bill that they could put together to give some tax exemption to try to give the Bears a reason to stay at least in Illinois and maybe in Chicago downtown proper. They got a bill apparently through the Senate. It got agreed upon. Some financing got noticed and got done. And then they went to put that into the budget in the House, and the House refused to take a vote on it. And the session ended, and now school's out for the summer. See you whenever they get back in session. I don't know. Since it's the government, I assume December. I don't know when they go back. Anyway, point being, that seemed to kind of kill momentum and said, well, maybe the Bears are going to go to Hammond, Indiana. Well, now the mayor of Chicago comes out and says, there's no plan in Hammond. There's none of that in the suburbs. We are already further along than any other site that might even be considered, talking about keeping the Bears in Chicago and even at the Soldier Field site and possibly like doing different things there. He said, not only did we have a publicly owned stadium that expanded green space, we're moving forward with conversations around the terms of an agreement. That's been ongoing. The hope is that Springfield, meaning like where the state legislature is, after what they've done this last session, that Springfield engages with the Bears, the city, and all the stakeholders to come up with a plan that shows the viability of what we've already put forward. So he believes Chicago may not be out of it. They may still actually get to keep the Bears. What do you make of all this, Joshua? Do you think there's any chance they actually leave Chicago or the state of Illinois or whatever?
14: Well, what intrigues me in this whole politicians making statements about what's going to happen, the mayor of Hammond was basically like, there's no plan in Chicago. And the mayor of Chicago is like, there's no plan in Hammond.
12: Yeah.
14: So to me, it feels like there are either multiple plans or there are no plans at all. I have no idea. I think it would be a disaster for that team to move out of the state of Illinois. But sure. This is also an ownership group that does not have a lot of money outside of their ownership of this team. So being able to get the funds that they are looking for is paramount in how they get anything done here. So I have no idea what's going to happen. It feels like a lot of posturing. I think I understand what their ideal situation would be, but there are some factors in here that could absolutely push them out of where they would want to be, which is Chicago.
12: Yeah. I feel like I am not someone who believes that every municipality should just say, here you go, billions of dollars, please keep our team here, because a lot of the people who own these, every person who owns an NFL team can absolutely afford to build whatever stadium they want with their own financing, right? They don't need a cent of public dollars to do that, but they know they can get it. They know they can push local politicians into bad positions. Local politicians don't be the one when they go up for election saying, oh, this is the guy who let the Bears leave Chicago. Like, so everyone has to keep their position of like, we don't want to give away billions of dollars to billionaires, but we also don't want to lose the team. So these fights just suck because at the end of the day, it's either going to be increased tax dollars for the average person living in Chicago or your team leaves. Now, not leaves like to Wichita, but leaves the region where most of the fans live, could easily access the stadium. Now they have to go drive out to the side. And it's just stupid. It's a bad move everywhere.
13: I don't think the Bears have any intentions to actually move.
12: Oh, I know. I think they're bluffing.
14: This is posturing.
12: But yet you keep bluffing enough with idiots.
13: Right.
12: Suddenly the stupidity reigns and then we're going to Hammond, Indiana for Chicago Bears games. It doesn't make any sense.
13: Yeah, like they're in an unhappy marriage and they threaten their wife that if she doesn't change, they're going to leave. And then he's looking at what the other options are. And he's like, those aren't any better.
12: Well, yeah,
13: hopefully I could come back home.
12: Right. But at some point, if the wife is like, fine, leave.
13: Exactly.
12: Then it's like, whoops. Like now you've made the bed. You have to lie in it. 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Joshua, before we hit the break, did you see the amount of time that's going to be in between the college football playoff quarterfinals, semifinals, and national championship this year?
14: Unfortunately, I did.
12: College football quarterfinals. So the first round's December 18th and 19th. Those are on campus, right? Next round, December 30th, that's the Fiesta Bowl. Then, of course, January 1st, New Year's Eve, they're off. January 1st, they would be back on, and that's, you know, your Rose Bowl and all the other bowls. That is the quarterfinal matchup. Mm-hmm. The semifinals wouldn't take place until January 14th.
14: Oh, great.
12: You were talking 2 weeks in between college football games, and then after that, the winners of those two games will meet up January 14th, 15th. They play those two games. They go to the championship game January 25th. 10 more days after a 2 week break.
14: Also a Monday, which I hate. So Josh Pate, who he's got a college football podcast that does really
12: well.
14: Yeah,
12: we have him on the show. Yeah.
14: So he put out that thing is like the first weekend in November is the actual like midpoint in terms of the calendar of the season that doesn't end until almost February.
13: That's gross.
12: It's so gross.
14: It's stupid.
12: It's so stupid. And it's an answer that, why is this happening? There's one answer. It's the same reason why the Bears are talking about moving out of Chicago. It's the same reason why all the stupidity happens in sports. It's greed. It's corporate greed saying, yeah, but we can get more money from TV partners if we expand this and we have more programming. Now ESPN can have more programs around who's going to win the semifinals or the quarterfinals.
14: Part of this is they're also scared to just approach the NFL and be like, stop playing on Saturdays until we're done.
12: Well, right. And now the NFL, like, if you're worried about, well, the NFL wants to play on a Saturday. It's like the NFL also wants to play on a Thursday, a Friday, a Wednesday, a Monday, a Tuesday. They want to play in Sydney, Australia, and Barcelona, Spain. And they want to play every day of the week. Like, at some point, you can't worry about when the NFL's playing. You got to be college football.
14: And that's how we get part of this dumb calendar is they're worried about that.
12: I'll tell you this. I don't care about the Panthers and the Jags playing Thursday night in Scandinavia.
14: Brother.
12: I'd rather watch the Buckeyes play in Georgia in a big-time game.
14: You are preaching to the choir, but they are so concerned.
12: I know they are, but I don't care about, oh, yes, here we go. It's the Packers and the Rams in Oslo. No! I want to watch college football, baby. I like college football. Let's believe in yourself, NCAA. Come on.
14: Oh, please.
12: The Cleveland media wants you to know that the Browns really have no plans of trading Myles Garrett. They had no plans whatsoever until they did. We'll tell you about it in 2 minutes. D-Bone and Tyvus on the Fan.
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15: The slowdown's getting worse on the west side of Columbus. By West Jefferson, we are still monitoring that crash on 70 eastbound, passing 142. That left lane is blocked, and here's the thing. Traffic is still extending. We're now looking at a 21-minute delay when it comes to your commute times. Once again, for our drivers taking 70 in that eastbound direction, trying to head downtown to 13 miles per hour for your speed. If you can, definitely take 40 to get all around this congestion. I'm 10 TV's Brianna Albizu with your
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12: You tweet the program at Bone and Tyvus 971. Joshua Perry is in. He's going to be here this week, next week, the week after. Then Tyvus returns. I believe Tyvus, one of his first things he'll do when he comes back from paternity leave is the Fan 5K. Oh, he's going to be a part of that. He's. I think we're going to have a 40 time out there for him. We're actually going to, because it's at Otterbein, it's on their football field is where we all congregate. And you start on the track and you run out through Westerville and come back. But the 40 yards are just going to be marked off and they're going to have a stopwatch and we're going to be timing people to see if you can best Tyvus's 40 time.
14: I'm not trying to wish cast any ill outcomes.
12: I think you are, but that's fine. Go
14: ahead. A blown wheel here. high probability of a blown wheel.
13: See, is he going to run it again, or is he making people run it against the ghost of his 40 time in Indianapolis?
14: No, he can't do that.
13: Because he said
14: he's been talking. He said that he could run a similar time today.
12: Yeah.
14: Which at 200 and damn near 60 pounds for one Tyvus Powell.
13: Who knows after paternity leave how much he's going to be weighing.
14: Who knows? But he is convinced that he can do it. I raced an 11-year-old last year, and I was laid up for a week and a half.
12: Really? Why did you have to race an 11-year-old?
14: Because I talk smack to kids. I talk smack to anybody in competitive scenarios.
12: Why do Ohio State players do this? Because Tyvus does the same thing. Is this like a thing Urban taught you guys to do? Is
13: just Cardale.
12: Cardale's like beating the kid in the hospital bed on the video game system. Like, what are we talking about?
14: Are you a competitor or are you not? Right? Like, it's a simple question.
12: So it is Urban. So, this is
14: basically
12: Urban.
14: Yeah. Okay, so you know, this is my wife's little sister, but like we'll play Uno together, and like I would have her in tears. There were many times where like she would be distraught going to bed because I would be whooping her and I'd let her know about it. Yeah. So anyway, I race her. I give her a little bit of head start. She is faster than I thought. So I'm like, I got some ground to catch up. And so I end up at the end, like pulling away. And then immediately it was like hip flexor, hamstring, buttock. And I was like,
12: oh no,
14: my wife was like, are you okay? And I'm like, I'm hurt. I'm hurt. And for a week and a half, I wasn't right.
13: On Monday, I ran a mile and a half. Trying to get ready for the Fan 5K.
12: That's good.
13: And my legs still burning.
12: See, it's you got to shock the system.
13: Yeah,
12: you gotta,
13: I thought I'd be okay by now.
12: You got to keep going. The worst thing you can do is like run once and then sit for 3 days. And then like you got to get back out the next day and keep it moving. And that's going to help get things moving through, get the blood flow going, whatever.
13: Well, I couldn't move yesterday. I'm going out to the memorial today. I will get a lot of walking.
12: You get some steps in. Yeah,
13: yes,
12: for sure.
13: Hopefully be able to run again tomorrow, but I don't think so.
12: By the way, today at the memorial, you can see Rothman and Ice. They will be there noon to three. So stop by and say hi to them. Also, if you do want to see Tyvus try to run the 40 at the Fan 5K, you can go sign up for that. You can even join him. You can do the Common Man Mile. You can do the 5K, which I'm doing. You can do the 9.71K, all that. June 20th in Westerville. Register now, 971therace.com. So we have Mary Kay Cabot on the show. I like Mary Kay. She's a Hall of Famer. All that said to say this. I don't get why some of the Cleveland media feels at times they have to add in editorials on things that there's no way they could possibly know. Mary Kay Cabot had this to say about Browns GM Andrew Berry. He was, if you remember, in March, he told everyone at the NFL owners meetings, we're not trading Myles Garrett. Remember when everybody saw they restructured his contract and they said, if you were going to trade a guy after June 1st to save some cap space and to make it a little easier to move this guy, what they just did would make it very easy to trade him. And then everyone asked him about it at the owners meetings in March. And he said, that's, and I'm paraphrasing, poppycock. I don't think he said poppycock.
14: Malarkey.
12: Yes. Right. He said, no chance that's happening. Now, of course, we know it happened. So I saw this. Mary Kay Cabot said, when Browns GM Andrew Berry declared at the NFL owners meetings in late March that Myles Garrett is a career Brown and not available in a trade, he wasn't blowing smoke. Berry really believed that Garrett would play out his contract through 2030. Okay. Now she goes on to say, it wasn't until the Rams got serious and included
14: Jared Verse
12: in the trade, that's when suddenly this became a reality. Okay. I don't know how Mary Kay can know what Andrew Berry actually thought unless she lives in his frontal cortex, right? Like how could you possibly know that he wasn't blowing smoke or lying? Like you can say Andrew Berry remained steadfast that this was not
14: right
12: what his intention was.
14: Right.
12: But we don't know. He could be lying this entire time.
14: I think also, I don't know how you could remain steadfast in your intent that he's going to be a career Brown and also do the type of restructure that opens the door and invites a trade.
12: Right.
14: Like every part of this was, we would like for him to be a career Brown. That would be the best outcome for all of us. But we're open. If somebody's willing to do business and a deal makes a lot of sense and we know that we're going to be a bad football team, once again, we got to try to find ways to get better. We're open for business. That was always a possibility here, regardless of what your ideal outcome would have been. Like that's just say the thing.
12: Well, I feel like as a Browns fan, I often feel like I get gaslit by the NFL media culture and sometimes by even the Cleveland media when the narrative that everyone who you asked around the Browns about this trade was, they're not moving Myles Garrett. This is all, everyone's just freaking out because this is what Cleveland fans do. Browns fans, you're so traumatized from years and years of bad. You think everyone's always, they're not going to move Myles Garrett. And then when they do, the narrative instantly flips to like, oh yeah, Browns are always going to do this. Browns, and it's like, what, no, that, wait. One of those has to not be true. One of them.
13: I think you should feel that way, because in March when they restructured it, they were like, oh, that's not why they're doing it. And then they turn around and do it. And then I also think they're doing a disservice to Jared Verse, because we have all these reports going like, oh, they weren't going to trade Myles Garrett, but man, they included Jared Verse. And yeah. Jared Verse is this great player. That. And it's like, you know what? Jared Verse has to go out and be God now. Because he's the linchpin of this Myles Garrett trade. And instead of just quietly doing the trade and going about your business, you're talking about how great Jared Verse is, and that's the only reason why you're trading Myles Garrett. That dude better have at least 10 sacks and a bunch of tackles this year, or people are going to be like, what the hell are you doing?
12: I'm with you on that. I saw Daniel Jeremiah yesterday where he was like, the Rams and the Browns both are very aware of where they sit. And this is, you know, the Rams know they're in their championship window. The Browns know they're clearly not. And this is both teams making smart decisions in that regard. Fine. But all I've been told for the last 3 years as a Browns fan is like, well, you know this team's not going to win because they've got this Deshaun Watson contract. They had no first round picks for 3 years. By the way, who's responsible for that? Oh, that's right. Andrew Berry. And you can say, no, that's Jimmy Haslam. It's Paul DePodesta. Every time they ask Andrew Berry, he says, we were all aligned on that. We all thought that was a good deal. So I'm going to put that on Andrew Berry. You don't now get to give him a pass for that and go, wow, this poor guy was... he had one arm behind his back trying to make moves. Yes, but who put his arm behind his back? He did by making these deals. So now when we've been told, hey, once you get out of Deshaun Watson land, you'll be able to have a winning product on the field again. That's going to end this offseason potentially. You could be out of Deshaun Watson land after this offseason. And now we're being told, oh yeah, they're like 3 to 5 years away. Like, what? How many years do I have to wait? I thought we were just getting into we were getting done with the bad window. You know, now we're entering another bad window, apparently.
14: You don't have to wait. There are teams that you can select that are in their window.
20: I can't do that.
14: Yes, you can.
12: I can't do that.
14: I keep reminding people, it is a choice to support bad teams. And by the way, every time you support them by going to a game or buying a jersey or anything that gives them money, you are reinforcing bad behavior.
12: Well, you know what? To be fair, you're right. And that is something, when they signed Deshaun Watson to the most money they've ever given any player in the NFL history guaranteed, while he had 20-something accusations against him. And then remember what they did? They went out the first year and said, oh, he might get suspended by the NFL. Let's convert all his salary so that his game checks don't get affected if he gets suspended. Let's convert all that to a bonus. The only downside to that is we'll have to eat that in salary cap hell at the end of the deal. But probably after we win our 3 Super Bowls with him, it won't matter. Well, good news. The Bills do. And we're all hitting it, sitting here cashing it. So that's what we're paying for now because of terrible decisions by this organization. But yet every NFL media entity I read is saying how the Browns are the most brilliant organization in the world. And I just...
14: and this is still your team.
12: I feel... you're right. But I refuse to buy stuff because of the Deshaun Watson thing. Until he's off the books, I'm off the books far as buying stuff. So saved me a lot of money.
14: Yes, it has.
12: Save big money at Menards. Or when the Browns are stupid. All right. We'll come back. We'll hit the buzzer next. T-Bone and Tyvus on the Fan.
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22: Still seeing just one crash on our roads out there, and that includes that North Columbus spot just south of Westerville. It's 270 eastbound at State Route 3. That right lane is currently blocked right before you're heading towards 161, so keep in mind, go slow and be patient. Also want to make sure you're going slow on 270 in that westbound direction, especially just north of Worthington. We're talking 270 and 315, a little bit slower than usual out there. I'm 10TV's Brianna Albizu with your...
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23: Just a reminder, Tyvus thinks all pizza tastes the same. Also a reminder, Tyvus was born without taste buds. 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
12: A lot of Tyvus in that promo. Not a lot of Tyvus on the show today. Although, Tyvus was in the YouTube chat. Joshua Perry is obviously filling in. And Bo Bishop is joining us now from Bishop and Friends. Yeah, we can't keep
14: the chat.
12: We can't. Oh, he was in the chat during the delivery yesterday, Bo.
24: Can't help himself.
12: He started off the show yesterday, 6:02 in the morning. He said 58 minutes from delivery. And then at like 7 o'clock hour, we got the update. Baby's here. Baby Tsunami has arrived. So
24: it's amazing.
12: He's amazing. Dedicated to
24: the
12: his craft.
24: Birth of his son.
12: Oh, yeah.
24: No, in the chat.
12: He can't miss a day. He's got to be in the YouTube chat.
24: Be present, little nephew. Be present.
12: Share
25: it with the world. That's his philosophy. Right, and I'm here for it.
12: Yeah. We try to tell him. We did see pictures of little baby Trace, which Tsunami is the show name, but his actual name is Trace. And he's doing great. But the baby has a ton of hair, which is good. Ooh. Knowing Tyvus's history, it's good to know that the baby actually did get the hair. So that's
24: a very good thing. Hair looks great right now.
12: I think the CAPS treatment he got just shot right through him to the baby.
24: Just went right through hereditary somehow.
12: Yeah, but he's doing great.
24: Good.
12: Yeah. So it's exciting times there. Do you recall any of your moments as an early fatherhood? You know, when your boys were born.
24: I remember them all. Overwhelming. It's overwhelming. Like, you feel like, you know, it's funny. I remember somebody before we had NBC who's now 14. They said, you know, your life's going to change. And I'm like, well, yeah, thanks. Thanks. Yeah, another human I'm now responsible for. Yeah, this is a bit of a game changer.
12: Maybe we can't just leave him in a cage at home and head off on a trip to Barbados. I didn't know
24: Shocking.
12: That.
24: Thank you.
12: Yeah.
24: I just remember that I've been tired for like 14 years.
12: Yeah.
24: Like I don't remember ever being tired before kids. And I remember I've been tired the entire time. The game changer was going from 1 to 2 wasn't much. 2 to 3 was a game changer. That's a different car. That's a different way to book trips. That's a different stay at hotels, flights, all of it. 5 people versus 4 is a total game changer. And so when Bootsy ended up being our third and final, then that changed everything. So that was, but yeah, I remember them all. I mean, there were all sorts of different ones. When Beamsy was born, he was a preemie and we were in the NICU with Nick Foligno. We were in there at the same time. So, I remember with Beamsy, I had to leave the Ohio State Penn State game at halftime to rush to Riverside because we thought he was coming even, you know, early. And then he came a couple weeks later. Maybe that was NBC. I can't remember, but I definitely remember leaving the Penn State game and rushing and watching the rest of the Penn State game on from Riverside from a hospital bed. Wow. So, yeah, there's a million of them. It's unbelievable stuff. I mean, you guys know it's the coolest damn thing ever. And then the most overwhelming and everything in between.
25: Is there a piece of advice you would give young Tyvis now that he has 3, how to manage the household now with the third child?
24: So your zone defense, right? Yeah. So what really is going to be key is that the two older girls that they, you know, that they are a little bit self-sufficient because all of it's going to be on little man now. And so you get, you know, you're going to have that attention, but you don't want to forget them and cast them aside. So I would do stuff like take the two bigs out and, you know, and at the time they were 4 and 2, but I would take them little on like guys night, we used to call it, like just me and those two would go hang out and kind of get reacquainted a little bit. So we did a little bit of that. And then the other thing with a boy, and I don't have girls, so I can't speak to this, but another thing with a boy is like, man, you just don't want to raise a-holes. You just can't. Like, right. You can't raise jerks. So, like, my whole thing is, like, bathe them in love, but iron fist.
12: And
24: it's my default answer to everything is no. I just cannot raise. I can't raise jerks. I'm not having it. So
12: no, that's right.
24: And I'm sure girls are the same, but I'm just not going to raise jerks. I can't have it.
12: No, it's a very good call. Obviously, we've got a lot going on at Jack's Place this week. Pro-Am is going on now. Tomorrow, your show, our show, Rothman and Ice, all going to be there tomorrow and Friday. So this, I mean, I heard you talking to Dom yesterday. He's been to 46 of them?
24: 46 of them. You imagine that?
12: Well, there's only 50 of them, so that's a pretty good accomplishment.
24: 46 Memorial tournaments. Like, my God, he's such a fixture. This is my 20th. This will be my 20th.
12: Okay, so, that's a pretty good anniversary too,
24: Bob. Yeah, yeah. So be my 20th. It's, you know, I coined it years ago, the unofficial start of summer in Central Ohio. That's what it feels like to me. I can't wait to get out there. I love seeing all the familiar faces. And it's not just like, you know, the people we deal with from on a media standpoint are the best, like Tom Sprouse and Dan Sullivan and all those guys. But it's also all the volunteers that you see, and that it's the same volunteers at the same spots every year. So I'm actually bringing the two older boys. They're going to serve as interns.
12: Yeah.
24: So I'm gonna bring the two older boys out there tomorrow and let them roam Jack's joint a little bit.
12: Well, that's great. We're looking forward to that. Yeah. The only other question I had for you, I know obviously you are a man of many beverages. Mm-hmm. When we are at a golf course in the summer, are we looking for cans of something ice cold? Are we looking for something neat? Even though, I mean, we love the bourbon, but like that's little tough when it's 90 degrees out. Do we look for a cocktail involving some or all the above? Where do you go?
24: You know, I'm against any artificial coloring or sweetening. So everything's going to be natural on this front. So you can either go an ice cold Yellow Jacket. You can go that garage beer, Modelo, any of those, whatever you prefer on that. If you want to do bourbon, what I would do is I would do bourbon on the rocks, heavy rocks, with a lemon squeeze, because that ends up tasting like an iced tea. But my go-to, and I don't drink when I play golf because it just gets so much worse the second I do, and it's bad anyway. But what my favorite to do at the club or whatever in the summer is ranch water. So with a sparkling water and then a heavy lime squeeze.
12: There
24: so that's kind of my go-to in the summer.
12: That one, that's a good one.
25: It's a great one.
12: It gives you a nice little bit of, it wakes you up. But it doesn't completely get you just over the top.
25: Well,
12: with
25: it can.
24: It can, but also crazy.
14: I mean, if you know, like, if you can,
24: you got to pace yourself.
14: That's right.
24: The key thing, though, on that one, on all of those, really, is there's no sugar or next to no sugar, so yeah. No hangover.
12: Yeah.
24: So
12: see, now that's a good call.
24: That's your win there on the last two that I mentioned, boys. But I think there were rumors that I might be doing a little cocktail judging at some point out there. I don't know if that's tomorrow or Friday.
14: Well, let me know.
24: Well, yeah. You'll be included. You'll be on the short list.
12: Yeah, I don't need to judge. So, I just need to, everybody's had their sip, it's like, you can go ahead and dump that into this glass, and I'll just take whatever remains.
25: I'm fine.
12: Take a pint of that and walk around. Yes. That sounds good. All right.
24: So, JP, you'll be out there too?
25: I'll be out there roaming around. So, obviously, doing the shows Thursday, Friday, but roaming around Thursday through Sunday. So, just
24: beautiful.
25: Kind of hanging out.
24: Yeah. It's awesome. It's the best, man. I love it. And the weather looks great. So at least, today, tomorrow and Friday. So should be awesome.
12: Yeah. Hoping to see everybody out there. Stop by and find us. We're right by the putting green, right by the driving range over that way. So come see us bright and early tomorrow, 6 a.m., 9 a.m. for Bishop and Friends. Bo, have a great show, and we'll see you out there tomorrow, all right?
24: All right, boys. Looking forward to it.
12: There you go. Bishop and Friends coming up next.
1: Shove it down your throat.
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12: All right, this is not what you want when you're walking through a downtown area. A woman in Rio de Janeiro, her name is Fabiana Rosa, 32 years old. Is on her phone, not always the best move when you're walking. Got to not be distracted. But I get it. You're on the phone. She just got out of an Uber. She's walking down the street. There's a manhole cover on the ground. She sees it. Like any manhole cover, you can step on it. You think, well, until you can't. This one was loose. She fell through. Thankfully, she's all right. Rescuers had to get her out of there. She said she was in water up to her chest. She was afraid that, she'd get swept away. She didn't know what was going to happen. But I just say this is a reason to stay fat. Because if I hit a manhole cover, it's like, I'm going to go down for, I don't know, get to my stomach line, and it's not gonna be fun, but I'm not going all the way in. I'm just saying. So
25: now you got a
12: yet another reason
25: belly and back because you're stuck there.
12: Yeah,
25: that can't be comfortable.
12: It's not gonna be comfortable, but I'm just saying I'm not falling all the way through.
25: I don't know, this is why
12: harder to kidnap, can't fall through manhole covers, enjoying life.
25: This is why fat. People walk around them.
12: Well, there's that too. Yep. A little superstition. Can't blame you for that. All right. We will be out at Muirfield tomorrow morning, bright and early, 6 a.m. We will see you then. Bishop and Friends coming up next. T-Bone and Tyvus on the Fan.
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22: Traveling on 315, well, please expect some lane closures out there. It's that northbound direction at 33 and Long Street because of some debris on the road.

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1: Good morning, I'm Eric Reeser. The 50th Memorial Tournament begins tomorrow out at Muirfield Village. The Golden Bear Pro-Am's going on right now up at Jack's Place. Rob Lowe and Chris Pratt are among the celebrities participating this morning. Rothman and Ice will be live from the halfway house today starting at noon. World number one and two-time defending Memorial champ Scottie Scheffler is paired with PGA champion Aaron Rye. They'll tee off tomorrow around 1:30. In baseball last night, the Guardians beat the Yankees 9-4 in the Bronx. Travis Bazana had four RBI on the night. Cleveland's 2.5 games up on the White Sox for the top spot in the AL Central. Guardians and Yankees are back in the Bronx tonight at 7:05. As for the Reds, Blake Dunn walked off on the Royals with an RBI single in the 10th to give Cincinnati a 4-3 win, and the Golden Knights beat the Hurricanes to take a 1-0 lead in the Stanley Cup Final. 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
3: I'm talking to Ohio State Athletic Director Ross Bjorken. 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
5: Hi, everybody. 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
6: Oh, Reese came in and he handed me papers.
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6: 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Oh, I didn't know what he was talking about.
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2: We blew the budget on this imaging, and only two guys answered our ad on Craigslist. Ryan Baker and Eric Reeser. Act accordingly. 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
3: All right, let's do it live on a First Friday Miracle edition of the program. Bo and the boys with you for the next three. Isaiah is in. Good to see you, buddy. Where's Bake? What's he doing? He's calling OHSAA stuff. Is that where he is, Reese? He's got some softball that he's up to.
1: Yeah, the state softball tournament in Akron. He's going to be calling for the next couple of days.
3: He's locked in. He's going to miss out big because we'll be out of Jack's Place tomorrow. Loaded up today. A little higher or lower coming your way at 10 o'clock. Mr. Trotter will stop by at 10:30. It is a Hey Guys First Friday. Get your Hey Guys questions in. We'll answer those coming up at 11 o'clock. And then at 11:30, Nate Davis on what I think some people thought would be a quiet start to the NFL league. It's not the league year, but it's when you can start to process contracts and trades and all of these things for cap ramifications that, quite frankly, I'm not going to bore you on, but it's been pretty busy. The first part of this week, it all started on June 1st, of course, with the monstrous trade the Cleveland Browns made involving Myles Garrett. So get Nate's view of all of those things. But we spent a great deal amount of time on this program discussing the past, present, and future of college football. It's what we love most, what I love most. I can't speak for you guys, but what I love most, my favorite thing to talk about in all sports, as the loyal listeners obviously know. And one of the reasons I love it is it's a beautiful mess. It is. And guys, it's always been a beautiful mess. College football has always been a beautiful mess. Your cheaters aren't as good as our cheaters. Your teams down there aren't as good as our teams down there. We went 100 years in this sport with crowning a champion based entirely on votes. But not just one set of votes, two set of votes. One that was done by the Associated Press, a group of assembled journalists. Another one that was done by coaches. So there were two national champions. In a great deal of my time being a fan of this sport, there were two national champions. But guess what? In the old days, there were more than that. There was a UPI national championship. There was a Columbus Football Club national championship. And you hung banners for all of it, and nobody minded because it was just a mess. And then we said, well, we need real champions. We need real champions. And when we said we needed real champions, that's when this thing all flipped. Because when you start getting real champions, now all of a sudden you're going to play massive games, number one versus number two. And now you're chasing something for something else. And then the money started to get crazy. And the money's been crazy for a quarter century now. And we've been in this kind of mess that we're currently in. I mean, we've been talking about guardrails for probably, what, four seasons? 4 years worth of guardrails, 4 years of failed legislation from Congress, 4 years of big ideas from people who don't really know the sport. There's a big idea of people who don't really know the sport that's happening right now. Ugh. It's omnipresent. Exactly.

0: It is omnipresent. In fact, the current legislation is so bad, and I won't give away the complete conversation we'll have in about an hour, but the current legislation is so bad and has so many holes in it that the SEC and the Big Ten, who for the last year have not seen eye to eye on anything, see eye to eye on this. So that tells you exactly how bad all of this is. And yet, despite it all, it's great. And another example of why it's great. This is On Three's Pete Nakos, Texas defensive end Colin Simmons. Looking forward to the Buckeyes' visit to Austin on September 12th. Quote, very excited. Second game of the season. All that nervousness, all that jittery is out the door. We're coming. There's business to be taken care of. Now, this is just a straightforward comment from a kid who plays for Texas who expects to go win when Ohio State comes to his place, the way that Ohio State won last year, going to come into our place. But what does this do? It sets off a chain reaction of Colin Simmons calls out Buckeyes. Did he? I don't know if he called out Buckeyes. He just said we're trying to take care of business. And so despite all of this mess, the game is still awesome. The hype is still awesome. When you see the cover video, the cover images from the NCAA football game, which is going to drop here in about a month, you start to get a little bit of juiced. When we drop the new uniforms with those gorgeous gray/silver sleeves on the side, you get a little bit juiced. Every little trickle of information that comes out, every little bit of talk that comes from down there or over there, it all starts to fuel. And despite it all, the collective you have gone nowhere. The audiences have never been bigger. More and more people are watching. More and more people are consuming it. For all the people who say, I'm not going to watch anymore. These guys, we got wide receivers making $6 million. We got quarterbacks at Texas Tech making $6 million who are gambling. Nobody cares when it comes to the games. When toe goes to ball, you're in. I'm in. We're all in. And I can't wait. And we're less than 100 days now from this thing. But it struck me with these comments from Colin Simmons how all of this mess that we've been in, and quite honestly, it's been a mess for well over a century, just different messes. The game perseveres. The game perseveres because it's about regionality. It's about alma mater. It's about teams you grew up for. And those things remain the same. September 12th, when Texas takes on Ohio State, Scarlet and Gray is going to be on one side. Burnt Orange and White's going to be on the other. Bevo's going to be in one end zone. Brutus is going to be in the other.
1: Brutus will be everywhere.
0: He'll be everywhere. You have to put him in a corral. And it's all going to work. It's all going to work. And it's going to feel like it could be 1963 or 1973 or 83 or 93. It doesn't matter. It perseveres no matter what.
1: Yeah, even before NIL was legalized, yeah. You're talking about guardrails. And with another Senate hearing today about another piece of legislation, I think most of the listening audience is like, just get me to football season. Just get me to the games. Get me to the tailgates. Yeah. Get me to the community that returns September 5th when Ohio State hosts Ball State. Yeah, the game's not sexy, but there's going to be a welcome back to football that everybody here loves. And seeing the college football game and the image, even though Kurt Cignetti's front and center of the deluxe edition, which I know doesn't thrill some people within this listening audience, but just to be able to have that over the summer to play and just to be able to get ready with things like, I don't know how many other sports could do a Phil Steele where he previews every single, where he previews every single team, all 130 plus of them, with as much detail as humanly possible. And that pops out at a Barnes & Noble in June. And you're like, yeah, I got to get that. And you get it in June, and it's on every airplane, it's on every beachfront, every poolside. Someone's got that thing. They're flipping through it like the Bible.
0: It's amazing that you bring up the Phil Steele thing because you're right. Only in college football.
1: For like 8 years, I bought that thing.
0: It's like $60. I don't know if it's that much, but it's really expensive. I've always buy it. I buy it every year. I'm still convinced that I can only understand about half of it. I don't understand. I know I love his depth charts, but like I don't understand like all of the little symbolism in it. But yes, it's a rite of summer, and that's what you do. Has it dropped yet, by the way?
1: No, I think he's just about to publish it. He's got a countdown on his Twitter.
0: Oh, God, that's great.
1: Do we want to have him on? Because you got to book him way in advance.
0: Yes, I'd love to have him on. Of course, I'd love to have him on. Of course. Yes, yes.
1: Maybe the NFL could get away with that, but those are the only two things in this country that were like, yeah, give it to me 3 months earlier. 2 days. Before it goes to press.
2: And isn't it funny, too? Everyone keeps on talking about how much college football is only getting more popular and it's only getting better. And I don't know if it's due to the playoffs or any of the changes they've made, other than just it's still when they actually line up and play, the football looks the same. It's still the same college ball it was. And so they sometimes they prop that up as like, oh, well, the ratings are going higher. That might not be just because of the playoff. Like, college ball is just getting more popular as the NFL does. All the numbers keep on going up. Is it the things you're doing, or is it just the product is still really damn good?
0: It's all of it. I think we sometimes forget that it's always been a mess. There's always been disagreements. There's always been arguments, but it's the seedy underbelly that to me makes it so much more interesting than the NFL. I'm not going to argue it's a better game. It's not a better game. I mean, we could pull up the Buckeye schedule. It's one of the most ambitious schedules in the country. How many times are they in harm's way? At most 4 out of 12.
1: Yep.
0: At most, right? So the games aren't better. You open with Ball State. There's no equivalent of that in the NFL. Opening with that doesn't happen, right? But it's and so that's always been there. The games aren't better, but the gossip, that's it's a soap opera, and it's been this way forever. And now what we're arguing about changes a little bit, but in terms of what happens on the field, you make the point. Say, that was my point on Scarlet and Gray Burn Orange and White. You're going to turn that sucker on September 12th. You're going to be watching. And you're going to see it, and it could be 1986. Not that much different other than used to have AstroTurf, and now they got field turf. That's about it. Or it's Texas grass now.
1: I feel like they're grass.
0: I remember Threes telling me that they had the best grass field he's ever played on in his life. And I hope that they still do, but my hunch is they went to field turf.
1: It's coming back.
0: But
1: not there yet. Yeah. So this is from this is from Longhorns Wild. Last time DKR featured grass was in the Mac Brown era, but the Austin American Statesman says grass could be returning to UT campus. I do remember their president coming out and be like, yeah, I got to talk to Sark about that.
0: About getting back to grass.
1: Natural grass on the turf.
2: It's been turf since 2009.
0: Yeah. Threes told me when he played down there, it was like playing on a fairway.
1: 2027's when Chris Del Conte wants it. He's their athletic director. They want to get their indoor practice facility finished first.
0: All right.
1: Just more
0: Very
1: money.
0: Good. More money. We're always on the search for more money. It is a Hey Guys First Friday. Get your questions in. We will get you a golf themed officially endorsed as well as the Memorial Tournament is here. AR is out there tracking down interviews. Gianna Deckard, have a great summer, sweetheart. We're off and running on a First Friday. Bishop and Friends right here on The Fan.
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5: That was the moment when I realized I got to do something. I was scheduled to go in for knee surgery, and for the pre-op, they do the blood work. It was determined that I was now type 2 diabetic, and I was severely overweight. Years ago, I could cut back and lose weight, and I was finding it difficult to do that. 2 days into the Awaken 180 program, my daily glucose level went from 170 down to 61. 1 week into the program, I lost 10.5 pounds. That was the eye-opener that I knew this was the right thing for me. They teach you the lifestyle change and how to be smart. I just can't say enough good things about Awaken 180 and the positive effects it has on you. It has completely changed my life.
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14: We're keeping this sunshine around through this afternoon with highs near 80 degrees. Tonight's going to be nice and quiet, comfortable, with mostly clear skies, lows dropping down to the mid-50s. But tomorrow, we're even warmer. Lots and lots of sunshine through your afternoon. Temperatures climbing around to the mid-80s. I'm your 10 Weather Impact meteorologist, Lily Aldrich, with 97.1 The Fan.
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0: 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This happened just as we were going into the 11:30 segment yesterday. The news that Zach Werenski had won the Norris, the fifth U.S. born winner of the Norris Trophy, and well deserved. I suppose he was in the front running list, but I'm so used to disappointment, I just assumed that potentially he wouldn't get it done, but he did. So he wins the Norris. He is now, he joins a list of jackets who have won major NHL awards that include Sergei Bobrovsky, who won the Vezina twice. Rick Nash, of course, won the Rocket Richard. Steve Mason with the Calder as Rookie of the Year in the NHL. And of course, Torts winning the Jack Adams. And then there's some other ones, some community awards that have been won out there by Monahan and some others, Foligno, of course. But in terms of on the ice product, those are your winners of that. In terms of U.S. born Norris winners, he joins a list that's pretty dang good. Chris Chelios, Brian Leetch, Adam Fox, Quinn Hughes as the best defenseman in the NHL. Here is Zach on being the first Jackets player to win the Norris.
15: For sure. I mean, I've spent 10 years in Columbus and I got married in Columbus and my first kid in Columbus. It means a lot to me. It's a really special place, and you know, I've always tried to be the best player I can be for the franchise and be the best defenseman I can be. And you know, I've had great teammates, great leaders, great people along the way that have helped me get here. So it definitely means a lot to be the first Norris winner in franchise history. And you know, hopefully it's not for long. Hopefully there's, you know, some great D behind me that can win Norris's as well. It's a great place to play, Columbus, and obviously, like I said, I've been there for 10 years, and that does feel special to win one with the Blue Jackets.
0: He was also asked if his season was Norris worthy. Here was his response to that.
15: Well, I try not to think about it. I obviously try and approach each game the same way. And, you know, what's happened in the past or games prior don't really matter. And I always try and shift my focus to the next task and the next game at hand. And I feel like that's really helped me. I can kind of separate, you know, what's happened games prior and get focused on what's ahead. And I think that's really helped me the last two seasons, honestly. But yeah, I mean, I feel like once kind of the Olympics came and the spot I was in, and yeah, I felt like in a sense I was in a good position for it. And you're trying to get too ahead of yourselves or think too much about it. But yeah, I'm really happy about it. Obviously, it's a huge honor just seeing the names on the trophy and all the great defensemen that have held it and guys I've looked up to, guys that are still playing that have really pushed me to be better. It's just a huge honor to be on there with them.
0: It's on the cusp of greatest, most consequential years a Blue Jacket has ever had. He won the Norris and a gold medal.
1: Yeah, like, yeah, they the just assist they just on the golden goal.
0: Right. If they just get Reese, if they just get into the postseason, then it's it. It's it. I mean, that's the only thing that separated is that that this team didn't make the playoffs, which I think maybe speaks to how dominant he was. Bake had those stats yesterday, Reese, of you know, where he was in terms of defenseman ranks, and he's basically top five in every category that matters for a defenseman. But that's all that was missing.
1: And a baby.
0: Yeah, too.
1: He also gets the honor and distinction of joining Rothman and Ice today at 1 o'clock. So you'll have that to look forward to. Those guys, that's cool. A busy day for Rothman and Ice. But
0: In 7 minutes, I'm going to give you a scouting report. I had a little chat with AR this morning about his processes this morning and what he's attempting to do out at Jack's place today. So, but this was cool. It's very worthy. He's obviously been one of the best defensemen in the NHL for a while. And so now it's just about, you know, the Blue Jackets this summer are kind of in a spot where, for me, it's beyond time to go. Like it's time to go. It's time to get this young team and take those next steps. And we'll see what happens this summer in terms of the draft, free agency, and kind of the offseason movement that can happen. And maybe he can get to the point where, when you think about those other guys who won those awards, and you know the two best players in franchise history are Sergei Bobrovsky and Rick Nash. Those are the top two. And Zach's right there. He might have superseded both of them. It's an argument you could have between those three, but they are now the three most decorated. Nash has a gold medal with Canada, of course. And then Bob won the two Vezinas. Both Rick and Bob had to leave in an effort to chase the ultimate goal. Now, Rick asked for it. Bob, they thought, wasn't worth the money that he thought he was worth. And then he went and won it in Florida. So the key here for Zach is making sure that when he has playoff success, it's in the Union Blue. That's the job now, because it hits you when you hear him say 10 seasons. To me, he still feels like a kid.
1: Nuts. Yeah, and it can no longer be the let's just chase the eight. Now this is a playoff team right now, or that should be the expectation. And so there shouldn't be this thing about, well, you know, at the beginning of the season, you wanted them to at least be in the playoff hunt. Like, no, you're making the postseason because you have this for Zach. It must be success in that Blue Jacket sweater.
0: Yeah.
1: Man, you bring up, you know, with Nash and with Bob, it hurts.
0: Yeah, it
1: sucks.
0: For
1: 25 years, you don't really have much to show for it. And that's got to change this season.
2: And my fandom for the Blue Jackets right now feels like it's in such a weird spot, because I'm almost angry at them for obviously missing the playoffs this past season. Last year, because last summer I was in the place where I was like, we have to make the playoffs. Like, this season is we need to make the playoffs. This is exciting. We're kind of trending upward. And then this year when you miss, now it feels like we're like a year behind the progress we already should have made. Like, we already should have been first round exit. I would have been okay with that. It was similar to Ohio State Buckeyes basketball this year. They at least took a step of making the tournament. You take the loss. It is what it is. But this year, now we're expecting a little bit more. For the Blue Jackets this year, now I'm in the exact same place I was this past season, but my excitement is just a little bit lower because I feel like we should be farther along than we already are. And then Z winning this, I love Z. Obviously, 10 years in is crazy for him, but it's not like we don't have the players to get it done. I mean, he just put together one of the greatest seasons in Blue Jackets history, and we still miss. And so this season upcoming, it's just, I have a love-hate relationship with my expectations for it.
0: Yeah, I think you bring up Buckeye basketball. I think both those teams, when we start next fall, when we have conversations of what standard are we holding them to, we've held them to chase the eight, make the big dance for better part of a decade. for the better part of a decade. It's been kind of the same. Like, okay, make the big dance. Okay, chase the eight. Well, more than that now is kind of where we are. How much did you, if any, of game one did you guys watch last night?
1: Wanted Stanley to see the beginning finals. Of it. I had audio, but I saw that there are people dealing with audio issues from an ESPN standpoint. And so when Carolina scored, I saw it this morning and I'll post it at 971 BFS without, I'm forgetting the ESPN announcer's name. He does Sean McDonough. Mm-hmm. Without him on that call of Ehlers' first goal, like 30 seconds in, it's pretty awesome. You just hear the Carolina fans in that raucous environment. And he scores right 30 seconds into the game.
0: Yeah.
1: You don't have the announcer call on it, but you get the natural sound and the fans at the arena that were just fired up. Obviously, you hadn't been there for Carolina in 20 years. It was a pretty great scene, but you know, you got a 2-0 lead. You got to hold on to that, man.
0: Yeah.
2: And
0: Torts is three wins away, boys.
1: And that's the thing with John Inching Tortorella. Closer. I can't get mad about Vegas because I'm also now rooting for John Tortorella. Because I'm not mad at Vegas anymore. Like they were given a great team and they've accepted the assignment and the Blue Jackets have made a ton of bad decisions that have put them to what Isaiah was saying. You have the best defenseman in the league. You got nothing to show for it from a team results perspective.
2: And my biggest takeaway from last night tuning in was I've been so entrenched in the NBA playoffs that going from watching NBA playoff games where there's a stoppage like every 30 seconds for a free throw and then going to playoff hockey where it's just complete chaos, no commercial breaks for extended periods of time. It is such a great product to watch, and I just wish the Blue Jackets could somehow be a part of it.
0: Yeah, we all do. I mean, that's because it's incredible when you're on that ride, and we've only really had it past the first round, you know, just the one time. So that's, we're all hoping for that. Speaking of the NBA Finals, start tonight, 8:30 tip on ABC, San Antonio hosting the Knicks tonight. I'm very curious to see how that one goes in game one. Very curious. Knicks have had a long, long rest. What does that look like? In the meantime, all of this happening while we will kick off the 50th annual Memorial Tournament tomorrow. The Pro-Am is going on today. I spoke with AR. He knows his mission. He is locked in. We will see if he can accomplish what he's attempting to accomplish. I have a statement from him. We have a statement. We'll get to all that in 2 minutes. Bishop and Friends right here on The Fan.
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5: 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I've lost 88 pounds with Awaken 180. I was type 2 diabetic and I was severely overweight. I got to do something because what I was doing wasn't working. 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So I've been on Awaken 180 for a year ago this month. 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
0: All right, here's what's up on a First Friday Miracle edition of the program. The 50th anniversary, the 50th Memorial Tournament starts tomorrow. 51st tournament, 50th anniversary of the Memorial Tournament starts tomorrow. This is the one they're really celebrating. You actually got two celebrations. You got the one last year was the 50th playing, and then this one, which is the 50th anniversary of the Memorial Tournament. So today is Pro-Am Day, Golden Bear Pro-Am. We are off and running. This is the day where Anthony Rothman, and for the kids out there, like there's no chance Isaiah even knows what I'm talking about, but I'm going to go with this analogy as well. Anyway, if you are of a certain age and you remember late on Saturday afternoons, a program called Mutual of Omaha's Wild Kingdom. And Marlon Perkins was the host of this fine show, and he had an associate named Jim. And they would go in a chopper, and they would spot big game, and they would show you, they would show America the big game that they had found. AR is Marlon Perkins. He's big game hunting. Now, there's a gift to this, because here's something for the kids out there. If you've never been somebody who's requested somebody for an interview, there's two different things that happen when you're talking to folks that are of a certain level of celebrity, whether it be sports or Hollywood or whatever. There are arranged media availabilities. So this is press conferences, backdrops, malt boxes, mics, question, question, question. And then there's ambush interviews. And that's what AR is going for today. Now, I think it's understood by the various celebrities that are out there that it's possible that there will be some media out there. And as you get off the ninth green or the 18th green, if you played the back first, kind of a walk and talk. Usually they don't want to stop. One of the things you'll see today, like if AR does track down some of the luminaries that are out there, then what you will likely see is AR walking to them as they are walking off a green. They'll either keep walking and he can ask questions as they walk, or they'll stop for a second and then get gone. But you're not going to have a big 6-minute thing. Like this will be a minute and a half interaction. So timing is key. Timing is key. So AR has given me his strategy. He has hopefully already locked some guys up. He was going to try to do putting green before tea time. So I think that's a pretty solid piece of advice right now. Get them early before the big crowds arrive. But there's a gift to this. There is a gift to this. The Hollywood stars out there, among the players out there in the program, Chris Pratt, Rob Lowe, of course, who is AR's buddy. So you could get a little bit of that. And he said that's his number one objective is Rob Lowe. You'll also see all sorts of PGA Tour players. You'll see Peyton Manning, Steve Young, Larry Fitzgerald. I wonder if Larry Fitz will play with the passing of his dad. 2 days ago, he might not. His dad just passed away yesterday or the day before. So something there. But Luke Bryan is in the mix as well. If you're AR, of course, Jake's going to play. Jake Diebler, usually Ryan plays. I'm not sure if Ryan's playing or not this year. The nerves I would have of this, because I suck, would be monumental. But even if you're like a 12 handicap, I'd be a little worried about. It's one thing to go out and shoot 82 at Muirfield, which is a hell of an accomplishment for, the good golfer. It's quite something else to do so while there are hundreds and thousands of people lining your fairways. It's just a different level. And I remember Urban at one of these things, like telling people to get back. And Urban's a nice player, but like you don't want to brain anybody off of a tee. So like there's some nerves that come with this as well. So which of these, if you guys were in AR spot, which of these guys would be the guy you'd hunt the most? Who are you most interested?
1: Rob Lowe and then probably Star-Lord. Like that's, if they're paired together, or if at least they're golfing together, that's the pair. And I'd probably try to double dip if I can get them both at the same time.
2: Yeah, Chris Pratt was the first one that came to mind for me as well. I would also probably want to track down Peyton if he's there. Yeah. And my, I think my question for them would be, if you could have anyone else here to play with you, who would you want to be here for Chris Pratt or for Peyton Manning?
0: Like which pro?
2: You could pick a pro or just
0: or
2: anyone
0: a person.
2: Or a person. So for Peyton, maybe a teammate.
0: Yeah.
2: For Chris Pratt, maybe somebody else in the, if it's for Reese, maybe somebody else in the Marvel Cinematic Universe. Pick somebody else to be here as your partner. Who are you picking?
0: There's also an incredible Indiana slant to this because Peyton's here, where, of course, played majority of his career for the Colts. Mm-hmm. Brandon Stokley, Anthony Gonzalez are going to play with Manning today in the Pro-Am. And then Parks and Rec was based in Indiana.
1: Yeah.
0: And so there's quite the Indiana slant to this thing, and you guys know what I feel about Indiana, but this is awesome. It's the official kickoff. AR and Maddie will be live at noon at the halfway house on number 10. So that will be very cool, and you have that to look forward to, which is very, very nice. It's Jack's place. It's his tournament. One of the things that I think has been interesting with how the PGA Tour has shifted through the last couple of years is how they have made these kind of marquee events attempt to stand out amidst a PGA Tour field. I'll be candid with you. I have already forgotten that the PGA Championship has already been played. I forgot. I mean, it just happens in this weird spot. A lot of people watched it. They've obviously won in terms of the audience, but it just still seems odd to me that it's there. It is. It's been there for a while. It's not going anywhere. So one thing that Jack has been very cognizant of is how do you make sure that the Memorial Tournament stands out? The Golden Bear spoke on that earlier this week. Let's have a listen.
19: I don't want to comment on the tour schedule because I'm not exactly in favor of what they're doing right now. But I haven't really had a conversation. I want to sit down with Brian and Jay and have that conversation. I hate to see tournaments bunched too much together with too big tournaments or too many big tournaments too close together. That's a problem, I think. I think that's going to be a problem for the tour in the future. But anyway, that's neither here nor there. I probably shouldn't have brought it up here. I'll get chastised for that later. Well, that's all right. Anyway, I think it's harder for your tournament to stand out. I mean, if you looked at the schedule of we were involved in the Cognizant down in Florida, and you know we have Pebble Beach and Los Angeles Tigers event, and then the Cognizant. Then we had Bay Hill and the Players. I mean, what chance has that tournament had? You know, I mean, it sits right in the middle of those. They don't have a chance. The other tournaments, too, also say, you know, I've got 4 out of 5. It's hard for guys to play. See, the problem is not so much from the standpoint of the players. It's hard for the players to really be focused and play that much and be on top of their game. And that to me, is I look at it from the way I was as a player. I could play a couple weeks in a row, maybe 3 weeks in a row, but I needed some time off to be able to recharge the batteries. And I think everybody needs to recharge their batteries. So to jam it all in one period of time, then leave the rest of the year open, I think it's tough.
0: There's about a billion things I love about Jack Nicklaus. That is among them. He's right. I couldn't agree with him more. I'm casual golf fan. Give me the majors. And then I like the tournaments that I've covered. So I always watch Bay Hill. I always watch the Players. Obviously, this one is the favorite, but at the same time, like, it is too jumbled up. It is way too bunched together, and I do think that Jack makes some very good points. And it's what's more silly about all of this is this was all done, this all jammed together here. It was all done to keep the FedEx Championship away from the NFL. They were trying to make the FedEx Championship, the run to the FedEx Cup, they were trying to make that something that would stand on its own akin to a major. Just hasn't worked. It just hasn't worked to that degree. And so don't decapitate the rest of your product to try to save something that is honestly pretty made up. Like, the things that matter are the four majors, your signature tournaments, the tournaments that are in your towns that are the big ones. Those are the things that have to stand on their own. And they had such a schedule that worked with the players in April. He mentioned Tiger's tournament. You always go to Pebble Beach in February. You do the waste management in February around the Super Bowl. Then you get the players in March. You get the Masters in April. You get the Memorial. Bay Hill's in there. You get Memorial May, end of May, early June, then U.S. Open. It just all worked in terms of there was almost like one or two big events every month. Now, for the casual golf fan, golf's over with the Open Championship in the second week of July. And that's, to me, that's been a miss. For me, it has been. Now, the ratings say otherwise.
1: I also love Jack saying, I'm probably going to get chastised for this. Who? Who's calling Jack up and be like, hey, man, you got to toe the company line here, bud.
0: Jack has reached, I think he's been here for a while. He's reached the point of past caring.
1: He shouldn't and good have for him. To, right?
0: He's the greatest of all
1: he's
0: time.
1: He's got a like, problem. He says what's You're going to hear about it.
0: My dad says what's on his mind. He's not Jack Nicklaus, for God's sakes. So, yeah, I mean, he's reached the point where he's just going to say it like it is. So we can't wait to get out there. I'm bringing the boys. The two oldest boys are coming tomorrow. They're going to serve as interns. So this will be those two guys together going to be roaming the hills. So that'll be fun as well out at Jack's place. So looking forward to all of that and being out there tomorrow. And look forward to Rothman and Ice at noon. Always a special show when AR is playing the Marlon Perkins role of trying to track down all the big game that's out there. Jim Schwartz has some comments about being passed over by the Browns. We will get into that coming up next. Bishop and Friends right here on The Fan.
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0: Now, this is not ideal. I'm already seeing video of... And this coming from the great folks at the Columbus Sports Commission. I see a walk and talk with Peyton Manning. I don't see AR. How many walk and talks is Manning going to do?
1: Yeah, maybe.
0: How many is he going to do?
1: This might be it. Although, if they're camped out of the halfway house, then maybe they get him on 10.
0: Well, I mean, halfway house is it's down that hill. So it's like after you. The problem is after they finish on 9. They go straight up the hill to 10. So halfway house is down on the lake. You're going to have somebody steering there. I don't know. I'm a little concerned.
1: Because Manning was in the second group of the morning.
0: Yeah.
1: In the front 9. Him, Gonzo, Brandon Stokley with Shane Lowry. So
0: that's fun.
1: There's a chance Rothman can catch him there if he's nimble enough to get him between 9 and 10.
0: His back's in great shape. Thanks to the good feet.
1: Right, he's got those shoes. Yeah.
0: He's doing great. He's doing great.
1: Also, no Larry Fitzgerald in the Pro-Am field this year.
0: Yeah, I thought. I mean, his father just passed away 2 days ago, so that certainly tracks. All right. There's a lot of misconception and misrepresentation of what happened with Jim Schwartz and the Cleveland Browns. Was Jim Schwartz interviewed to be the head coach of the Cleveland Browns? You bet he was. Was he in consideration? Absolutely. Did they want to go in a different way offensively? Yes, and that led to the hiring of Todd Monken. In the end, I don't think probably Jim Schwartz was among the final two. I think it was probably between Nate Scheelhaus and Todd Monken, and that was kind of the way that it went. So I don't know if Jim Schwartz was ever really seriously considered at the end for the job, but he was given every opportunity to win the job. He was not chosen. This is the part that a lot of people get wrong. The Cleveland Browns were not trying to make Jim Schwartz be the defensive coordinator for Todd Monken. Jim Schwartz was under contract for another year with the Cleveland Browns. And so once they made the hire of Todd Monken, the next logical thing, because the guy is under contract, is could you two work together? That's all it was. They were trying to make him do it. They weren't saying you have to do it. You have to be the defensive coordinator. If not, blah, blah, blah. No, it wasn't that. It was like, well, do you think this can work? And obviously, Jim Schwartz felt like, no, it couldn't work. So Schwartz spoke yesterday. This was on the Ryan Ripken show. And yes, he's that Ripken's son. And this was the first time that he's spoken since being passed over for Todd Monken for that head job. Here's Schwartz on that.
11: We had a lot of success on defense. And the Browns made a change at head coach. And they passed over me. With all the success that we had and the ability that to develop players, our best players had their best years, all those different things. And that was a decision they made. They wanted to go with an offensive guy. They chose Todd. I'm fine with that. They can make, you know, decisions that they want to make, but they can't expect me to stay on board for that. Anybody that's in any business, you get passed over for a promotion when you've done a really, really good job in your job and you think you were in line for that promotion, it's time to go. And Todd deserved his own guy. He doesn't, I mean, a forced marriage isn't going to work in the NFL.
0: By the way, knowing Jim Schwartz a little bit over these years, he really doesn't, he's a little bit like, I guess he and Todd have a lot in common in that you ask a direct question, you're going to get an answer. Like it's not... There's not going to be any fluff to it. And I think everything he said there is exactly how it was represented. I think it was mischaracterized by a lot of the folks who attempt to talk about this team.
1: So weird that they were like, well, they should just hold him to the contract and make him be the defensive coordinator. It's like, in what world would that work out?
0: They also weren't expecting that. They just, if could it work? That's it. You're under contract. Could it work? It didn't. Okay, fine.
1: We've got Chris, who's one of our great friends of the program in the YouTube chat every day. He's live at Muirfield right now. He has spotted AR trailing Peyton Manning.
0: Oh, God.
2: He's on the scent.
0: Oh, my God.
1: We've got live updates.
0: Then he's Jim in this instance. If AR is Marlon Perkins, and I do enjoy anybody under the age. Reese, do you even know who Marlon Perkins is?
1: I have no idea. I know Mutual of Omaha, but.
0: But you don't know Marlon Perkins? Do a Google search. Marlon Perkins. Just get a visual so you can identify the human that I'm comparing AR to right now. Jim, of course, showed up in Seinfeld after Marlon retired. But that's your Marlon Perkins and your Jim.
1: All right,
0: I don't even know Jim's last name.
1: AR's got that white beard going.
0: Yeah.
1: So,
0: okay. He looks great. He's ready. He's absolutely ready. I think that is, in terms of the Schwartz stuff, that's exactly the misconception that I think there's just a disconnect with the people who talk about that team and the reality of what's actually going on. And I think what I just laid out is exactly how it went. The other thing that happened yesterday was Myles Garrett was introduced in Los Angeles as part of the Rams. We've had a couple days now to kind of marinate on how all of those things took place. Andrew Berry spoke yesterday in Cleveland. I think Jared Verse is going to talk today up in Cleveland. I know he's in Cleveland. He got there last night, and I'm pretty sure he's going to have a press conference today or tomorrow at the latest. But so that's kind of the way all of those things are going to happen here over the next several hours and days. Myles was asked about his time in Cleveland. Here's what he had to say.
7: I don't take my time in Cleveland for granted. No, I did love being there. My family had become really a part of the community. You definitely had started to plant roots, had a home, just becoming friends with all the people in your neighborhood, and getting to know people and getting out, and just feeling like this is your second home. This stuff like that tears at you to leave and to break away, but that's just a part of the things you learn and have to adjust to as you grow up and learn you have to move on.
0: It's a decade of his life. It's a decade of his life. I mean, he's a part owner of the Cavaliers. He did those elaborate Halloween displays at his house south of Cleveland all those years. In the early years, I remember him showing up with his dogs at like a puppy kind of gathering, and the dogs could play like a dog play day stuff. So, yeah, he was everywhere. He was courtside. Used to see him courtside at Cavs games all the time before he became an owner. Like, he really was completely entrenched, and it was a decade of his life. And so I think the feeling's probably mutual on that. One thing to clear up from Andrew Berry's comments yesterday in terms of they didn't auction Myles. I think this part needs to be made abundantly clear. If you're going to acquire Myles Garrett, the thinking would be, well, the whole league would want Myles Garrett. Yes, they would. But how many in the league would want Myles Garrett at this stage and could afford to take him on and then also have the ability to give back a package that would even allow for a consideration from Cleveland's side? Add to that to the fact that Myles had a no trade, and the amount of teams that could actually acquire Myles was probably less than five. Is the reality of it. There were probably less than five that had the combination of win now, young stud defensive player who could come back in part of a package with picks, and that Myles would greenlight a trade to. It's probably five teams at most that could do it. So they got Jared Verse. It was LA that they did it. There were reports that Philly called. That doesn't surprise me at all. And that the Browns said, well, we want Jalen Carter. And Philly was like, can't quite do that. So, I think Dallas, I mean, this is throwing stuff at the wall. This isn't scores, but like with Dallas, Chicago, would they have some of those things? Maybe, but it's such a short list. It is such a short list of teams that could actually pull this stuff off. So that's one of the things to make note of as you were now in the aftermath of one of the bigger trades in the NFL in recent memory. So that's where that stands. Coming up, second hour of the program, Jake Trotter at 10:30. We'll play a little Higher Lower up next. Bishop and Friends, right here on The Fan.
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1: Good morning, I'm Eric Reeser. The 50th Memorial Tournament begins Thursday. Scottie Scheffler looks for the three-peat. The world number one's paired with PGA Championship winner Aaron Rye. The first two rounds, they'll tee off tomorrow at 1:35. In baseball Tuesday, the Guardians beat the Yankees 9-4 in the Bronx. Cleveland snaps a two-game losing streak and improves their lead in the AL Central by 2.5 games over the White Sox. Cleveland, New York go again tonight in game two of that three-game set, 7:05 first pitch there. As for the Reds, Cincinnati walked off on Kansas City 4-3 last night in 10. Red Legs look for the series win tonight at 7:10 on the ice last night in Carolina. The Hurricanes blew a 2-0 lead in game one of the Stanley Cup Final. Golden Knights got the 5-4 win and the 1-0 series lead. The NBA Finals begin tonight in San Antonio. Spurs host the Knicks at 8:30. The Golden Bear Pro-Am's rolling along this morning out at Muir Field. Rothman and Ice will be live from the halfway house.

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1: Again, that's the post-June 1 madness that we saw on Monday that included Myles Garrett getting traded to the Los Angeles Rams. So, Jacob has the enviable task of ranking all 32 NFL teams. And at number one, he has the Los Angeles Rams. Can't go any higher than number one, but higher or lower for the Rams. Plus 550 per BetMGM to win the Super Bowl.
2: No, they're it. They were one before the Miles deal. They're one with a bullet now that they have Miles. I think that the thing that is, there's two things that jump out to me about the Rams. One, this is as all in as we've seen a team be in a while. In term, just all chips into the middle. There's one thing that is puzzling to me. Jay Glazer gave you the answer in terms of why the thought process was this way. But can you imagine a team that was as all in as this with this alternate reality? Let's say that instead of Ty Simpson in the first round, they go Mekhi Lemon or Casey Concepcion. And you pair them with Davante Adams and Puka Nacua, and now all of a sudden you get Miles as well, and you've got Stafford with all of these weapons. You've acquired Myles Garrett, and now what you do if you're the Rams, instead of taking Ty Simpson, what if you supplemental pick Brandon Sorsby and have him sit for 2 years behind Stafford? Big, powerful arm, learn how to play it, so forth and so on. We know from Glazer that the reason they did the Simpson deal is because they knew they weren't going to have a first-round pick in the next 2 years. They acknowledged that. And if you're saying, well, how does Glazer know that? He works out with McVay. That's how he knows it. That's where that comes from. So that piece of information is the only thing to me that it's just one of those incredible sliding doors moments of how good they could have been the next 2 years had they gone weapon instead of Ty Simpson. But yes, they are the favorite. They should be the favorite in by a pretty wide margin.
3: And you look at this past year's NFC Championship game between them and the Seahawks, and a lot of people thought that the winner of that game was probably going to roll on to beat the Patriots, and the Rams have completely added to this roster. You had Myles Garrett, obviously huge, but then Trent McDuffie as well, and then you talk about the first round going with Ty Simpson instead of trying to add more to the core, but I think we're going to look back on this if Ty Simpson becomes anything, even close to a franchise quarterback, and say, you know what? I see the vision. If you're not going to have a first-round pick for the next 2 years, Stafford's probably going to be gone. It makes sense to go ahead and leverage for your future now and still try to win. And it was a weird order to do it. Obviously, the Miles trade comes afterwards. You do the Ty Simpson during the draft, but I think this is going to make sense in the long run for them. While they're also trying to win now, they did a good job of leveraging for the future, too.
1: So USA Today and Jacob Kemenker are doing these power rankings. So if you're mad at anything we're about to say, yell at them. They did the rankings. At number two on this, the Buffalo Bills. At three, the Baltimore Ravens. At four, the Seattle Seahawks. Five, the Kansas City Chiefs. Six, the Detroit Lions. Higher or lower for Detroit at six?
2: Lower for Detroit. I think they kind of missed their window, guys. I think the window came and went, and they, you know, the injury luck did not go their way those couple of years when they made runs, and I don't think they're as good now as they were a couple of years ago. I think it is way too high for Baltimore. Sorry, Matty Ice. Entirely new coaching staff. A bunch of changes offensively. I think it's too high for Baltimore as well. Buffalo at two. Okay, Seattle needs to be up there. They got them at three. Kansas City, fine, based on the Mahomes part of it. But yeah, I think it's too high for Detroit and too high for Baltimore as well.
3: I agree. Detroit losing Ben Johnson ended up being a way bigger deal than I think Lions fans were prepared for. Seeing them at the sixth spot, feel that they should be a little lower. And then Baltimore, I agree 100% as well. With Lamar, you're starting to get that fatigue for me for the Ravens. They overhaul everybody. They hadn't proved it with Jim Harbaugh, and now they roll over to a whole new coaching staff, and you have them third. I would drop them as well.
1: So at seven on this list, the Los Angeles Chargers. Eight, the San Francisco 49ers. At nine, the Denver Broncos. At 10, the Green Bay Packers. Higher or lower for Green Bay?

0: especially considering at 11, the New England Patriots.
1: So this is post the A.J. Brown acquisition as well, right? Mm-hmm. Because this is the Miles acquisition is factored into this. Packers, I think that's the area for them. I think New England probably needs to go up a little bit. I would have New England. He basically is a little bit of a cheat here. He's got a bunch of tie nines, tie sixes. I think San Francisco is probably up a little bit. I'm not quite ready to anoint the Chargers all the way as like a top 5-6 team in the league, but I think they're certainly coming. Denver, probably a little. I think Green Bay, I'm going to go sweet spot for Green Bay. This is about where I would have them.
2: I think I'd drop them a couple. I'm seeing the Patriots, the Eagles, even the Texans for me with that defense. I know there's questions around CJ Stroud, but I would have them closer to probably the 14, I mean, even 15 range with the Bengals sitting there. I'd have them a little bit higher too.
0: So the Cincinnati Bengals are coming in at 14. That's just under or after Houston, Philadelphia, like we mentioned, the New England Patriots. After the Bengals, the Bears, the Cowboys, the Jacksonville Jaguars, the Vikings, then the Buccaneers at 19. Higher or lower for Tampa Bay there?
1: All right, lots to get into here. I'm going to go lower for Tampa Bay. I think that their run of good fortune with Bake is coming to an end this season, and I think Atlanta's going to usurp them. I could see the Saints usurping them, and the Panthers already did. So it wouldn't surprise me. No Mike Evans in Tampa. I think they come back to earth a little bit. I think Minnesota will be better with Kyler. Certainly in the regular season, I think they'll be a little bit better than that. Chicago at 15 is a joke. Chicago should be the highest NFC North team on this list. Chicago should be in the top 6 or 7 in this thing overall. I mean, the amount of weaponry that they have, the talent that they have, the coaching, all of it. Houston needs to go up as well. And I'm on record on Cincinnati. I think Cincinnati at plus 2,200 is a dream Super Bowl champion. That's a dream bet right there if you're a Bengals fan. I love that for them. I think they're poised for a massive year. Of course, the caveat being, well, Joe's got to stay healthy. I know. But if he does and you're getting that type of talent at 22-1, I like that a lot.
2: I'm in the same place with you as in the Bengals. I think for me, it's just Bengals fatigue. Like, it feels like it's been the past 4 years I've been saying the Bengals have Joe Burrow. The Bengals have Ja'Marr Chase. They should be in line to be a Super Bowl contender. And the defense has been bad. They tried to improve it this offseason more than they usually do. And they're definitely on the come up. For me, though, looking at Tampa Bay, I feel like they're right about where they should be. I think they're going to be in the middle of that division. I don't think they're going to be horrible. 18 spot looks good. I probably have them above the Colts. I have them above the Giants. So I think that's about right.
1: By the way, I'm not sure Philly doesn't take a step back. I mean, they have very little organizational momentum coming out of last season. And maybe they think getting rid of A.J. Brown will be an elixir. I'm not so sure.
0: So 19 on this list, we just talked about the Buccaneers. At 20, the Colts. 21, the Giants. 22, the Commanders. 23, the Falcons. 24, the Pittsburgh Steelers. Higher or lower for Pittsburgh there?
1: Well, the Commies got to go up, too. I think Washington's going to be a lot better than where they are. I think if they get a healthy Jaden Daniels, I like what they did defensively. Sonny Styles in the mix. I like them ahead of the Giants for sure. Pittsburgh, doubt them at your own risk, I guess. To me, it feels like that them and Cleveland are, you know, they're kind of in there fighting for that 3 spot in the AFC North as we stand right now until we see what Cleveland looks like offensively against real teams. So I think Pittsburgh's probably right around the area that I would have them. I think the reality is that the bottom of the NFC, the top of the NFC is better, but the bottom of the NFC is a little bit worse than is being represented here. So I think Pittsburgh's a really quality team. I think the Browns are going to be a really quality team. So that being said, I think that's probably around the sweet spot for Pittsburgh, somewhere between 18 and 23.
2: For me with the Steelers, bringing back Aaron Rodgers, this just looks like another 8-win season, maybe 9-win season. Like, that's what it feels like. It's no different from every single season before this. Do I think they could make a real run in the playoffs? No. Do I think they're probably going to beat the Browns? Yes. Do I think they're going to be on top of them in the division? Yes. For that reason, maybe even a little bit higher because I just see them getting 8 wins again.
0: I can't believe he had the audacity to put the Carolina Panthers at 25. You got the Raiders at 26, Titans at 27, Browns at 28, Jets 29, Cardinals 31, I should say, Dolphins 32. Can't go any lower than 32, but higher or lower for the Dolphins there?
1: Yeah, they're better than the Jets and the Cardinals. They better be. I mean, they paid Malik Willis. If they're going to be the worst team in the league, then signing Malik Willis was the dumbest thing you ever could have done. Because that is a spot that whoever the quarterback that's going to go number one is going to be, and let's be honest, we have no clue who the quarterback's going to be number one. If we were doing this exercise a year ago, and I would have told you guys that Fernando Mendoza would be the number one pick in the NFL draft, you would have said you're nuts. So you don't have a clue how this is going to shake out. But if Miami ends up as the worst team in the league and they gave Malik Willis all that money, shame on them. That's a big, big miss. I think both the Jets and Cardinals are worse.
2: I agree, but it feels like that bottom four there, that feels about right to me. The Browns, Jets, Cardinals, Dolphins. I would take there's a step up there with the Titans. The Raiders are a question mark because of Mendoza, but I think there's a decent amount of talent there on that roster. But that bottom four is just about right. Put it in whatever order you want.
1: The very bottom, the Jets and the Cardinals are brutal. Brutal. And I think they're doing so on purpose. I mean, the Jets are going with Geno, right? And then the Cardinals are going with Minshew or Jacoby Brissett, who is holding out for franchise quarterback money, by the way.
0: Good for him. You know what?
2: What a time to be a Cardinals fan. You're in contract negotiations with Jacoby Brissett.
1: About more money? I know him. 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Like they're trying to lose, man. Crazy. Speaking of crazy. Gordon Gee commenting on the state of college athletics. It's a doozy. We'll get to that and why the Big Ten and the SEC are seeing things the same way coming up next. Bishop and Friends right here on the
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14: From the Logan AC and Heat Services Weather Center.
15: We're keeping this sunshine around through this afternoon with highs near 80 degrees. Tonight's going to be nice and quiet, comfortable, with mostly clear skies, lows dropping down to the mid-50s. But tomorrow, we're even warmer. Lots and lots of sunshine through your afternoon. Temperatures climbing around to the mid-80s. I'm your 10 Weather Impact Meteorologist, Lily Aldrich, with 97.1 The Fan.
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1: Indeed you are, and we are proudly brought to you by our great friends at Diamond Cellar, your true jeweler for nearly 8 decades, Sawmill Easton. They'll take care of you. Tell them that I sent you. All right, so this college sports bill is happening. I'm not going to bore you with the details of it. Reese, we did it middle of last week. We kind of debunked some of the things they got right, some of the things they got wrong. The analogy I used is if you have a house with a million things on the honey-do list, it can become overwhelming. Just do one thing at a time, and then you feel like a sense of accomplishment. They are ignoring that, and they're trying to fix all of it in one fell swoop. And so what you get is the Southeastern Conference and the Big Ten actually issuing joint statements about the issues with it. The statement, the Big Ten Conference and the SEC support a sustainable national framework for college sports, one of the effective transfer portal, clear eligibility standards, and protections and benefits for student athletes. While we appreciate the leadership of Senator Cruz and Cantwell in pursuing these shared goals, we do not support the Protect College Sports Act as drafted. The bill leaves critical issues unresolved. It does not meaningfully preempt the patchwork of state laws or provide the protections needed to make and enforce consistent rules, both essential to long-term stability in college athletics. It also shifts ongoing rulemaking to Congress, limiting the ability to adapt quickly as the landscape evolves. Rather than reducing litigation, the bill likely expands it. Oh, joy. That's me, by the way. It without offering clear alternatives for dispute resolution. Finally, the bill alters the House's settlement revenue sharing framework in a way that may result in fewer student athletes receiving direct revenue share payments. Okay. So that's the Big Ten and the SEC on that. Our old buddy Gordon Gee, who the last time I saw the former Ohio State president, we were at a summer vacation at the Greenbrier like 3 years ago, and I came down the stairs at the main part of the resort. He was then the president of West Virginia, and I love Gordon Gee, but he was asleep on a couch in the lobby. And I said, boys, that's former Buckeye president Gordon Gee.
2: Did he have Remember his bow tie? Him?
1: Oh, yeah, bow tie. I've never seen him without the bow tie. I've seen him on flights with the bow tie. Yeah, no, it's bow tie always. He's in uniform. He knows what he's doing. He had some comments this morning. I do believe there's an existential crisis in college athletics. You're looking at the poster boy for some of these problems. At least he finally acknowledges it. He finally acknowledges it, that it's that the big bad NCAA is, in fact, guys like him.
0: Yeah, as president of Ohio State, he sure did a lot of nothing when you could have solved these issues. And you're right. So many of them, when they were presidents 20 years ago, just sat on their hands when it came to doing anything with name, image, and likeness, with the direction of college sports. It was just, we're going to keep the money with the guys in fun orange coats and the guys who run the bowl system. They're going to be the ones that still have all the power, the NCAA similarly, and just going to kick that. Ignore decisions, ignore precedent, just ignoring things, thinking that somebody else will take care of it. Well, now here you are. trying for the 50th time in the last couple of years to talk to Congress about this. From Nick Saban, who is testifying this morning, quote, if you had the biggest, baddest Ferrari that you could ever have and it was going 150 miles per hour towards the Grand Canyon, someone needs to tap the brakes. That's what we all need to do here, end quote. I would say this to Nick Saban. You have already launched off the cliff.
1: Yeah.
0: College sports right now is in the biggest, baddest Ferrari in the middle of the air over a gorge. And now it's kind of just, where are you going to land?
1: The only thing I would add to that is, I think you're right. I think the Ferrari is over the cliff, but I think it's going to land on the other side. It's just not going to land on the other side the way that it left. And I'm not saying it's going to be wrecked. It's just going to be different. The transmission's going to be shot, but you're going to have to put it, so you'll have to put a new one in. This is the thing. Like, they're all saying this is doomsday. It's not doomsday. This isn't about trying to save college athletics. Not at all. This is trying to constrict what the athletes can get and their freedom. It's about control. It has nothing to do with saving it. College athletics don't need saved. They're fine. They're fine. All of this, oh my God, you guys remember 2 years ago? Oh my God, Ohio State's got a $20 million roster. What are they going to do with a $20 million roster? Every pregame show, we had to hear about a $20 million roster. LSU's is 60 this year. We're fine. It's fine. There's money for it. What you want, and the you I'm talking about, is people like Gordon Gee and Nick Saban and all everybody else. What they want is control. That's what they want. They want their control back, and they want it without having to do the one thing that'll give it to them, and that is calling them pros. That's the one thing, the only thing that will give them true control is if they just call it what it is, they make it professional sports, they make them sign contracts. I've been saying this for a decade. That statement that I read from the SEC guys, and it's the same exact one that the Big Ten put out, The bill leaves critical issues unresolved. It does not meaningfully preempt the patchwork of state laws or provide protections needed to make and enforce consistent rules. Every state now has their own set of legislation. How are you going to usurp that? How? They're waiting for the federal government to save them. And then when the federal government says, yeah, okay, here's our best chance to save them, we got a problem with how they're going about their business. Nobody wants anything done. They want to get out of jail free card. That's all this is.
0: Nobody wants responsibility.
1: No. They don't want to change their behavior, Reese. They want to keep the gravy train going for them individually. They don't want to stop that. So they want all of the hardship to fall at the feet of the athlete because all of this has come so quickly. But the reality is that once you do that, everything ends up in litigation.
0: Didn't anybody come out and say we want it just to go back to the way it was?
1: I'm sure all of them want it to go back to
0: I'm
1: the
0: sure
1: way it was.
0: I'm sure they all do.
1: But do they want to give their money back?
0: Or do you think they'll ever explicitly state that? Because that's just what we're dealing with here. I mean, you had both co-sponsors of this bill talking about how if nothing is done, things will burn. How not only college athletics will burn, but the university systems and the universities themselves will not be able to survive in this current climate.
2: And we say go back to the way it was. What do we open the show with? The play on the field is the exact same. The product is still the exact same. And I don't know much about business, but if your product is of a really, really high quality, there's not very many ways that you can mess it up. So everything outside of what's going on the field, they have to figure that out, yes. But if your product is still pure, it's going to keep on rolling.
1: And the product is still elite. It's great ball. It's great entertainment. It hasn't changed anything. None of this has changed any of it. Yeah, there's different faces that are in it. I'm sure if you're in Tuscaloosa, you're like, boy, it sucks that we don't have money. Be nice if we had Texas Tech's money. That'd be fun. Be nice if we had Miami's money or LSU's money. That'd be fun. We don't have it. So we're going to take a step back. But boo-hoo you. You benefited all those years. I mean, I still remember like Trey Kirkpatrick playing for Alabama and having like a brand new Hellcat 15 years ago. And people are like, oh, wonder where he got that. Where do you think? Right? Now it's just all above board. And they can't compete the way that they used to be able to compete.
0: I'd love to give Nick Saban truth serum and be like, how many players got Mercedes-Benz from Nick Saban Mercedes?
1: Well, they're smart enough not to do that, Reese. They probably ran it through other dealership. But yeah, I'm sure there was a trade-off. GM at the Mopar operation gets a Mercedes-Benz. In the meantime, a Hellcat goes out for the others. I mean, that's probably the way that it goes. But like, nobody wants to stop the gravy train. And everybody is acting as selfishly as you can be. And the reality is, literally for 15 years, I've been saying this. Just make them pros and pay them and give them contracts. That's it. Bingo, bongo, solved.
0: You think in the next 15 years, we'll keep saying the same thing until... Or do you think somebody actually come to their senses and realize that's the only way forward?
1: I think if they all want to continue to make exponentially more, which is what they all want, because greed fuels all of this, that they will have to get to that point at some point. I do think there will be a reshuffling of athletic departments. You're not going to be able to have all the sports that you used to have. And I think that there will be true amateurism with true NIL in some of the non-revenue sports. I think that will be the case. But in football, it's professional sports. In men's basketball, it's professional sports. It's getting there in women's basketball, professionals, hell, women's softball. The pitcher for Texas Tech got $1 million to play softball at Texas Tech. She transferred from Stanford to Texas Tech. If you're curious what it takes to leave the Stanford education and Palo Alto and all of that and move to Lubbock, Texas, it's $1 million. That's what it costs. She's playing for a national championship against Texas for the second straight year. Jake Trotter on this and more in 2 minutes. Bishop and Friends right here on The Fan.
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1: All right, last week, you were in Oklahoma City. Are you still? You're not, right?
22: Listen to this. So I covered the if necessary games on Monday. Now, okay. You hope there's two. I ended up covering 4. It was 28 innings of softball. I was there from like, I don't know, 9 or 10 a.m. till after midnight. So I brought my daughter with me so she could see her cousins and her parents, but I wanted to get back as early as I could yesterday so she could go to her last day of school.
1: Yeah.
22: Last day of school was yesterday. So after the second, if necessary, game that Texas Tech won, I got to my parents' house at like 1 something, took a shower, ate a little bit, and then I had to leave because they live the opposite direction of the airport at 3 a.m. to get to the airport for a 5 a.m. flight. Flew back, got back at like 10 a.m. So I pulled an all-nighter my last night at the Women's College World Series. And I'm so tired even still. My wife is like, why are you so tired? I'm like, I can't even explain it to you, but I'm better now. I slept in a little this morning.
1: The answer is, honey, we got old. I can't do that stuff anymore.
22: Like I used to. Yeah.
1: Yeah.
22: Used to be able to easily back in the day.
1: Bounce right back. No more, buddy. You sent me a video last week of the onion burgers being made. It's unbelievable. So they put the onion down first, then they put the ground beef on top, and then they smash it and cook it all at once. It just seems like I don't know why everybody doesn't do this. What is your goat? Is there a condiment order that has to be honored, or is that anything anybody wants? What's the traditional?
22: Typically, like that particular place I sent you a video of, you can do jalapenos, which are awesome, although it gets a little spicy. Lettuce, you can do tomato. And I always do ketchup, but I think traditionally mustard is the condiment of choice for the onion burgers. And in terms of sides, between games, my last night there, I went to this sandwich place by where I used to live called The Mule. And I got, you usually like you get a burger or sandwich. What are the side orders? You get French fries, sweet potato fries. If you're somewhere fancy, maybe onion. I got fried okra.
1: Oh my gosh.
22: It was so good.
1: Fried okra. I mean, yeah, I've heard of tater tots in that part of the area. Or is that more of a Texas thing?
22: I never really had tater tots as a kid. I don't know what thing it is. I feel like people eat tater tots up here, don't they?
1: Maybe. I think I just remember them at Whataburger. Like their fries are like tater tots. So I just assumed it was a Texas thing a little bit. They look like a delight.
22: Fried okra is the side of choice in Oklahoma.
1: I like that. On the College World Series, so it's Texas Tech. We're talking about this bill that they're trying to get through the Senate. We're talking about the revenue sports and all of these things. And I recanted the story of the Texas Tech pitcher who's making $1 million and transferred from Stanford to Texas Tech, which are not like institutions in any way. In fact, could be probably as diametrically opposed as any two institutions in the country. And she is, again, delivering. She's on the precipice of doing what she came a little bit short last year against the exact same team. Meantime, Jason Williams' daughter is there playing for Texas Tech, and she transferred from Florida. Yeah. There's a lot going on down there, man.
22: Yeah, and they also got a pitcher from UCLA. The three best teams I saw there were Texas Tech, and UCLA. And UCLA may have won the championship. They had two of the best hitters on the same team that I've ever seen before. And Megan Grant and Jordan Woolery. But they didn't have any pitching. Mm-hmm. They had like one pitcher, and their other pitcher transferred to Texas Tech. And if they had that gal still, they might have won the national championship. So Texas Tech, they've got Nijah, who was absolutely dominant in that game that sent them to the championship. I mean, Alabama, the number one team in the country, just could not do anything against her. So the fun part about Texas and Texas Tech now, it's a rematch from last year's national championship, right? Mm-hmm. And then also the football coaches have been bickering at one another the last 2 weeks. So post-game press conference Monday night, Texas Tech comes in there, and I told the guy who I've known forever, who runs he moderates the press guys, like, let me have Jerry Glasgow with the last question. Mm-hmm. And so we get through the entire press conference, and then I asked Jerry, hey, I'm not sure if you're aware, but the football coaches have been going back and forth. Do you think that'll add a little bit of spice to the stadium for this game? And there was a guy who works at Texas Tech who texted me right afterward. He goes, we were worried that this was become a football press conference, and we like couldn't believe we got through the entire thing without a football question getting asked. And then I hear that you've got the last question, and I was like, here it comes. And I said, you knew it was coming. So it's going to be fun. Like these are the two best teams. They've got star talent everywhere. Texas has got a star pitcher. Texas Tech's got Nijah. Texas Tech is kind of the mercenary team. So weirdly, like in some ways, Texas is kind of the sentimental favorite. Got that, not from OU fans, but from other people at Devon Park. And the two fan bases hate one another right now. So it's going to be a lot of fun.
1: Texas Tech's kind of the mercenary operation. I mean,
22: they
1: just landed Jerry Easter, who's a big time. He's an Ohioan who played his high school ball in Indiana, but a big time basketball recruit who they just landed. Is this all Cody Campbell?
22: Cody Campbell. They basically outbid everyone for everyone these days.
1: Do you have any guess? Did you talk to any? I'm just throwing this at you, but like any guess about what his personal money has gone to all of this? Just from him?
22: How much has he spent?
1: Like on all of it? Because it's all, if it's all, is it all him? All of this stuff is him?
22: Well, it's not just all him. I mean, if you go to Midland, Odessa, which is where the book Friday Night Lights was written, the TV show, the movie, the Permian Basin, there's a ton of oil money around there. And it's mostly Texas Tech people. I mean, I remember talking to Cliff Kingsbury, who ended up investing in some of his money with these guys because, you know, they were all big Texas Tech alums when he was coaching there. So it's not just Cody Campbell. They've got other money. Texas Tech has always had a little bit of cash, but they have this one guy who sold his company for billions, and he's just got unlimited disposable income to spend on athletes at Texas Tech.
1: It's wild. Speaking of Texas Tech, do you see any scenario where Brendan Sorsby is anything other than an NFL supplemental draft pick in a month?
22: Well, I'll put it this way. I don't think he's playing college football again. Do you?
1: Yes. No, I don't. I don't think there's, I don't think that's what it was about for him. I think it was a Hail Mary for Texas Tech, but I don't think that's what it's about for him.
22: No. So and then if he does enter the supplemental draft, I mean, you even heard from the Browns. I think Todd Monken weighed in on it, but boy, what a week there while I was gone. But I heard Todd Monken weigh in on it, and he made it sound like they ain't drafting Brendan Sorsby. So if teams like the Browns are, I mean, I don't know how that is going to shake out. Now, he would have been a potential first round pick, but this is such a, you know, that's a lot of baggage to invest a high supplemental pick on. So I don't know what's going to happen. I don't know what's going to happen with him. Now, correct me if I'm wrong. You were at the Browns Community Golf Foundation.
1: I was.
22: When all hell broke loose there. I mean, what a time! what timing by the Browns to allow that trade to leak?
1: Do you want to know how it happened?
22: The season ticket holders are there. Yeah, tell me.
1: Okay, so here's how it happened. Jared Verse was going to show up at OTAs in L.A., and the Rams had to stop him from doing so. So that's when it leaked. It was from the Rams side because they were all going to wait a day, but Jared Verse was showing up at OTAs in Los Angeles, and if he goes into OTAs and gets hurt, then the whole thing's cooked. So that's why it happened the way that it happened. It was, you know, it wasn't of their control. It was just Verse was going to show up at OTAs, and the Rams were like, well, God, we can't have him do that, and then he gets hurt, and this thing's done. So, look, it was... I mean, I've done those golf outings for years now, and obviously that's one you're going to remember for a while is the way that is. And, you know, AB had to go out there and say what he said, because what are you going to do? Ignore it. You got all the corporate partners out there. You got ownership. You got players. You got coaches, all of it. So they kind of had to pivot on the fly with it. You covered Miles. What do you make of all this?
22: I think that Miles is probably extremely happy with the way this turned out. He's going to the best team in the league. I think they were already probably the favorite to win the Super Bowl, in my view. And now they're the clear favorite. And, you know, I think that's the type of town that he wouldn't have any problem living in. So I think it's a great outcome for Myles Garrett. I remember when the Browns were out there, when they went from Denver to L.A. before Joe Flacco's first game against the Rams, and they were practicing at UCLA, that's when I had like a 30-minute sit-down with Miles there for the story I did on him ahead of the playoffs. And he said, I mean, basically the gist of the story is he wanted to be Dirk Nowitzki. He wanted to save one team and win a title there. And, boy, things changed a lot from that moment to now.
1: Yeah, Yeah, they did. It was a surreal Monday. I'll tell you that, my friend. Good talking to you as always. Glad you're back. We'll do it again next week. Thanks for your time, pal.
22: All right, Bo. See ya.
1: All right, we'll do a little thing or not a thing coming up next. Bishop and Friends, right here on The Fan.
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2: In case you missed it, the Cleveland Browns sent Myles Garrett to the Los Angeles Rams in exchange for defensive end Jared Verse, a first-round pick in 2027, a second-round pick in 2028, and a conditional third-round pick in 2029. Mary Kay Cabot of Cleveland.com says the condition on that third-round pick becomes a first-round pick if the Rams trade Myles Garrett to the AFC North. Thing or not a thing?
1: It's beautifully petty. And I'm a big fan of that. Also provides some protection. The only team in the North that would be a buyer for him at some point would be Baltimore, obviously. And that's a pretty sore subject when it comes to Baltimore and the fact that they used to be the Cleveland Browns. So beyond that, it offers some protection. I think you have to... I talked to Andrew Berry yesterday about this. And I think that the Cleveland Browns viewed appropriately Myles Garrett as Joe Thomas, Jim Brown, Otto Graham. They viewed him that way, and they are incredibly prideful of the career that he's had there, and I don't think that they want any ambiguity in terms of his future or him going into Canton. He is a Cleveland Brown. Whatever happens in L.A., they hope that that's it, is probably the way that it goes. And you don't always get what you want, but this is them putting something in the trade to kind of make sure that, at the very least, if he plays for a third team, it will not be in the division.
6: Yeah, I'd say it's not really a thing because I don't imagine Myles ever making a trip back to the AFC North. I hope not for the Browns' sake. But this does make me wonder, as his tenure with the Rams gets started, how the future of his rest of his career is going to go. Like, for Browns fans, they want Myles to be remembered as a Ram, or as a Brown. But with the Super Bowl run that the Rams could possibly go on, that could change quickly. I mean, we've had, I think it's been, what, 9 years that Myles has been here as a Cleveland Brown, but 3 years of really competitive playoff football from Myles could change a lot of people's perspective on his career.
1: So the doppelganger for Myles is basically Reggie White. I mean, that's kind of like Myles' start to the career. So Reggie White played 8 seasons in Philly. He was defensive player of the year in Philly. He was first team all pro 6 times in Philly. So Myles was 5. Myles was 2-time defensive player of the year. It's pretty much apples for apples. Reggie White then played 7 seasons in Green Bay, picked up another defensive player of the year, a bunch more all pros. How do you think of Reggie White? Also won a Super Bowl with the Packers. Do you think of him as a Packer or an Eagle?
2: Packer, actually, now you make me think about it.
6: See, when I first thought of him, I thought of him as an Eagle. But I think the late years with the Packers, or once you said that, then my mind started to think Packers.
1: I think it's equal. So I think for it to be, to me, it's equal. Like, I think of him as both. I almost think of it as two entirely different careers. So to me, the idea of Myles being remembered a Ram, he needs to have like a 7-year run in Los Angeles. And I don't know what his why is. I don't know if he wants to play till he's 37, 38 years old like Julius Peppers did, like Reggie White did. I have no idea.
2: You would, just because your petty bow gloss over his stint with the Carolina Panthers.
1: So, Reese, I had forgotten that he ever played there. We played, guess the third team Reggie White played for. I want to say it was yesterday or the day before on Cleveland Browns Daily, and I could not think of the third team. I couldn't. I'm like, Zagura's giving me all these hints. I'm like, I don't recall this at all. Do you recall him? He played 16 games for Carolina.
2: No. I don't remember a single thing of it.
1: I remember none of that.
2: And that does feel like a big deal at the time in 2000. Like, Reggie White's come out of retirement?
1: Yeah, he had 5.5 sacks. Like, why did he play there? I have no recollection of that. None.
2: Game one of the NBA Finals is tonight. San Antonio is going to host the Knicks at 8:30 on ABC. This from Ian Begley for SNY in the Big Apple. The NYPD ban on Knicks watch parties directly outside of Madison Square Garden has been lifted for tonight. The NYPD had previously banned watch parties in Plaza 33 during the Eastern Conference Finals, but they reversed the decision for Game 1 on Wednesday night. Thing or not a thing?
1: I think it's a cool thing. I saw Peter Schrager, who's on Get Up now, formerly of NFL Network, most recently for ESPN, saying that he's lived in New York for 20 years. He's never seen the city this alive. The Knicks are probably the one thing in New York that there is no ambiguity around rooting interest. There are Yankee fans, there are Mets fans, there are Giants fans, there are Jets fans. They're all Knicks fans. And they're all Rangers fans. Although there are some Islanders, so even the Rangers aren't entirely. But, like, the Knicks are the whole... They're all of Manhattan. They're all of New York City. They're all Knicks. Like, there is no Brooklyn... There are no Brooklyn fans. I don't even know people in Brooklyn like the Brooklyn Nets. So... The Knicks own that city the way none of the other sports teams in that city own it.
6: I think a cool thing, but you got to behave. That's how it works. That you don't want it to get taken away in the finals, but could they, my question would be, after lifting it, could they possibly try to put it back on again?
2: So Friday's game 2 is TBD. So the NYPD, I think, is going to obviously monitor the situation.
6: You gotta be good.
2: So we talked yesterday about Steph Curry signing with Li Ning, the Chinese shoe brand. Shams Charania has some more details about that 10-year endorsement deal. It's worth over $400 million. Wow. Charania also adds Curry had similar financial commitments from other brands, at least one more lucrative offer, but Li Ning, quote, will power the Curry brand globally and encompasses basketball products, athleisure, the ability for Curry to sign athletes under the brand, and a full golf line. Thing or not a thing?
1: I'm sure he could have got all of the things except the number value from Nike. Probably, I mean, I'm sure Under Armour probably did offer something. I'm guessing Adidas did. Both Nike and Adidas would have the ability to pull that off. You know what this reminds me of? The play here from Li Ning or whatever it's called. I think it's called Li Ning. I've seen it. Like, I've seen kids wear the Wei Wei shoe in youth basketball. So, I mean, it's the kids are aware of it for sure. What I would say it's similar to is you guys have seen the On running shoe, right?
2: Yeah.
1: On running. Okay. They're leisure shoes, really comfortable, really light. They were launched in conjunction with the signing of Roger Federer. So it was a Swiss brand who signed Federer to basically a lifetime contract. Federer had been a Nike guy forever. Federer was done winning majors by the time he signed with On Running. But what it did is it allowed for a brand awareness for them that was monumental. And I think that's what Li Ning is trying to do here. They have Dwayne Wade. They have Jimmy Butler. Wade was after he was done playing. Steph's got a couple years left. So I think that's what this is about. I don't know if it's going to if kids are going to run out to buy Curry-branded golf shoes or whatever, who knows. I can tell you that his Under Armour shoe is easily the most popular shoe in youth basketball by far. So that part of it is pretty real. But I think it's definitely a thing for them. Who knows if it'll actually pay off. It's fun coupons for them, though, so they get the brand awareness with it.
6: Yeah, I think it's definitely a thing as well, and it makes me question, because before the past couple of months, I would have said I can't see NBA superstars reaching the height that Steph has in popularity. I mean, Bo talks about how the kids, I mean, it's by far and away the number one shoe for all kids under the age of probably 17 years old with Steph Curry. But then I saw Wemby in the NBA Western Conference playoffs, and I was like, you know, I think he probably could get to where Steph's at, but outside of him, there's about nobody else that I can imagine, I mean, literally outgrowing a brand. Like, Steph doesn't need the Under Armour or Nike or any brand to sell what he needs to sell. I mean, doing the golf thing is awesome for him as well. And guess what? He's going to sell a bunch of golf shoes probably too. But it makes me question what other superstars are yet to come that could touch that.
1: The thing that's going to be difficult even for the Wemby thing is, like, big guys don't sell sneakers. Historically, they don't. It's guards who sell sneakers. So that's the thing that could be a little tricky on the Wemby thing. We'll open up the Hey Guys coming up next, final hour on a First Friday. Bishop and Friends right here on The Fan.
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22: I'm Yolanda Harris. I'm a journalist at 10TV News. I grew up here, and after 25 years of telling this community stories, this place still means so much to me. When I'm not in the newsroom, I'm usually out supporting the same people and causes I care deeply about. I don't just report about our community, I belong to it. What happens here affects us all. And that's why we care so deeply about getting it right. And when local journalism is done right, it doesn't sit still. It moves. It moves you to act, to verify, to volunteer, to speak up, or lend a hand. It moves your mind by challenging assumptions and offering new perspectives. 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And yes, it moves your heart through the kind of human storytelling that stays with you wherever you are. 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These are the stories that move Central Ohio.
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2: Good morning, I'm Eric Reeser. Since the Memorial Tournament started in 1976, only one golfer has won it three straight. That was Tiger Woods back in 2001. World number one Scottie Scheffler looks to defend his back-to-back titles at Muirfield. He's paired with PGA Championship winner Aaron Wright for the first two rounds. They'll tee off tomorrow at 1:35. The NBA Finals begin tonight in San Antonio. Spurs host the Knicks at 8:30. Game 2 is going to be Friday. Game 3 goes to

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3: All right, so we got a bunch on YouTube, but I'm going to start on Twitter at 971BFS. I do want to thank everybody on the YouTube chat for being early and often with those Hey Guys, but keep them coming because we'll get them for the next 20 minutes here. This is from Asphalt Soldier at 971BFS. Hey guys, imagine Miles wins two Super Bowls in L.A. and decides to return to Cleveland, and that third round pick forms into a first, and Cleveland wins the Super Bowl, playing the long game.
4: Cue, I'm coming home, tell the world, right?
3: I mean, that's the AFC North.
4: Yeah, it's also.
5: Well, is he saying he comes, returns to the, wins a Super Bowl in Cleveland?
3: Yeah, well, he goes.
5: Or is he saying, he's saying that third becomes a first.
3: Uh-huh, once he gets traded back to Cleveland.
5: Back to the North?
3: Yeah.
5: Okay, I think he misinterpreted the contract. I think what he's going for here is, Miles goes to L.A. This feels like the LeBron thing. Miles goes to L.A., wins two, then comes back to Cleveland and wins one. That's the way that I read that. I think he misinterpreted the third round becomes a one only if he's traded back to the North thing. That's my guess how he intends that. I would tell you this. Would it shock me at all if he finished his career in Cleveland? No. There's a genuine affection for him and the organization, and all of that stuff, I think, remains on very, very good terms.
6: It makes me think, too, with LeBron, obviously the rumors coming in this summer about people wanting him back. You know, how many Cleveland athletes do we want to make that return home tour for? LeBron, obviously, for many people, was one. Miles Garrett, years from now, we're going to get that one calling. I think people would say Nick Chubb is up there, also a fan favorite that a lot of Browns fans would love to see retire as a Brown, and not very many others for me that come to mind.
3: Yeah, as a Browns fan, I'm good. Like, have all the success in Los Angeles, Miles. It'd be hilarious if that happened, but I do think his Miles Garrett is going to go from Cleveland to Los Angeles and then to Canton. There's not going to be a return stop here, but to the YouTube chat we go. Dr. Muggsy's Leaper asks, hey guys, how nervous would you be about taking divots out of the grass or making other mistakes if you were playing today at Muirfield?
5: I wouldn't be scared about taking divots. You're supposed to take those. I certainly understand the etiquette of the game, so that wouldn't be a problem for me playing in a pro-am. The problem for me playing in a pro-am is I suck. And so now I've got to play in front of a... And I've had to do this a lot. I mean, I've had the unfortunate experience of having to hit a golf ball in front of Freddie Couples when he opened a course, Southwood course in Tallahassee. I've had to hit a golf ball in front of Davis Love the third when he opened Kinderloo Forest outside of Valdosta, Georgia. I've had to play a round of golf with Jack Nicklaus Jr., and I've had to hit in front of the Golden Bear. And let me tell you something. That's all suck for a guy who's not good. For those of you who are good, you're like, God, that sounds awesome. To me, it wasn't. It was pure nerves, pure suck. And so I would be most nervous playing today on tee boxes. Every tee box I would be nervous. And in fact, what I would probably do is I would probably do like the thing that all handicappers do, high handicappers do, who can't hit driver with any sort of accuracy. I'd probably hit an iron off of every tee box just to try to keep it away from braining somebody. That's the way I would probably do that. And that still might not work.
6: It feels like divots would be the least of my worries. I would be the same as Bo. Every tee box, I would be more afraid of hitting a house or a person. Clear the way for me as I get ready to tee off. I get nervous when the group behind me catches up and I'm on the tee box and they're having to stand there now with an audience. My biggest fear would be shanking my drive and then having to hit again 15 feet in front of where I just hit.
3: Yeah, having to do that in front of the Golden Bear would be nerve-wracking.
5: Dude, I hit off of the tee at 10 with the Golden Bear watching. I hit Jack Hanna's house.
3: Didn't Urban used to live on a house on the back nine?
5: Yeah, he lived on 7.
3: Okay.
5: He lived on 7. But those houses aren't really in play.
3: Those aren't.
5: Even if you're terrible, you'd almost have to aim at them to hit them. But no. Yeah,

0: honestly, like hitting a house there isn't, I mean, you'd really have to try. They're all so far back that you really would have to try to hit a house there.
1: Cardinal asks in the YouTube chat, hey guys, not sure if you mow your own lawn, but if so, do you mow first, then trim, or trim, then mow?
0: I don't mow my own lawn. The people that I compensate to do so mow and then trim. When I used to, so then we were, it's funny, Aim and I were just having this conversation with the boys, like, is it time, and we got a 14-year-old, like, is it time that he mows lawn? Now, and I think yes, I think that it's time for him to mow his own lawn. So we, you know, because this is one of the quadbillion little odd jobs I had growing up that I didn't get compensated for, was once a week you mow the lawn, you get no compensation. The compensation is room and board. That was the way that was viewed. So in those days, I did it the same. I would mow it first and then trim after.
2: See, for me, there's no trimming. It's all just mow. I don't have very much grass, but I will say that was the one chore that I did get paid for. So I would beg my dad. I'm like, can I mow the lawn? He's like, you just mowed it yesterday. I'm like, I'm ready for 20 more bucks.
0: 20 bucks a mow?
2: That was on the whole lawn? I lived in the country. Cow. It was a large, large yard, yeah, but I was glad to do it.
1: I had the mow for your room and board.
0: That was it. That was my operation as well.
1: But yeah. I've never seen anybody trim then mow. I guess, do you edge then mow? I don't even think you do that instance. No,
0: Mow first.
1: Then edge and trim, because if it's long enough, like the grass has been over the last couple of months, you're raking the lawn anyway.
0: I remember as punishment having to mow the Dyer's lawn, old Sally Dyer, and they had a lawn that I would say was roughly 66 acres. And we would have to, that's a bit much, but honestly, like, it was football fields of lawn. And I remember my brother and I having to do it with a push mower as like punishment. And so, and for 20 bucks, and it took all day. It was all day. You were there all day mowing. Like, we had lunch in the middle of the mow. Now that I think of it, I remember having lunch in the middle of the mow, for God's sakes. That's how big that lawn was.
1: But then with those, especially on a day like this, you have a drink afterwards.
0: Not when you're 12, Reese.
2: Yeah, mowing sounds nice now. You're
1: 16, 17.
2: When I was a kid, it was not as fun.
0: I'll tell you what. I liked mowing the riding when, you know, I don't have the time for it now, but back when I used to have riding mowers, I did enjoy that. Like, I would have the cup holder, headset, let's go. There's something peaceful about mowing. I do like it.
1: This piggybacks into Phil's question. Hey guys, what's your fondest memory of summer when you were a kid? Says he remembers the first day of summer going into senior year being filled with classic movies followed by pool and girls.
0: Oh my God, summers are so magical, man. I mean, I had to work all of them from the time I was, I don't know, as long as I can remember. I always had jobs in the summer, always, even if it was just around the Ponderosa and the house and such. So, honestly, the thing that floods back to me was pickup basketball. Like, all summer long, pickup basketball. And then inside and out, we'd have open gyms, but then we'd also play blacktop and stuff like that if we could get enough kids together. And then I just remember the lake. Like, we were at the lake all the time. We were on boats, on lakes, on jet skis all summer long. All summer long.
2: Yeah, for me, it was always two-a-day practice to go in to either the pool or, like, bridge jumping or somewhere with water. And then also in the summertime, that's when I did 4-H growing up. So we always had, you know, pigs at the house through the whole summer. We showed pigs. So that was the two big things for me during the summertime was football, hanging out with my friends, and then showing the pigs.
0: When did the first time you did the pigs with 4-H? Because I did 4-H. It didn't take. My brother did it, and I'll get to that in a second. When you did 4-H, did you realize what was going to happen to Porky at the end of the summer?
2: I didn't realize until we were at the show what was going on, because I was like, I just sell them, you know, we're just selling our pigs. Someone else is going to continue to take care of them. And then you realize they're not selling them to hang out with Hammy. Hammy is not, he's not hanging around.
0: That is so heartbreaking.
2: It is. I was in third grade, I think, the very first year that I showed. I think you could show when you were nine. So I think I was in third.
0: For some stupid reason, decided to do sheep with 4-H, and he raised the sheep all summer long, and it was at the fair, the Marias County Fair in Shelby, Montana, and it came time to sell the sheep, and he didn't know what that meant. He thought it meant, oh, someone else is going to love the sheep as much as I love the sheep, which the thing sucked, by the way. and so I remember, like, when it came time, like, him hugging the sheep, like, poor little bugger, hugging the sheep. And I'm like, this is going to end really bad. He's lamb chop now. That's how that's going to go. So that 4-H, nature versus nurture, Lodge. There's a little bit of that happens with the 4-H. It didn't take for me, but my brother did it. We'll continue with the Hey Guys questions on the other side of this quick timeout. Nate Davis in 17 minutes, Bishop and Friends right here on The Fan.
3: My name's Phil from Beverly, Massachusetts. I've lost 88 pounds with Awaken 180. I was type 2 diabetic and I was severely overweight. I got to do something because what I was doing wasn't working. The GLP-1 was a thought, but I don't really like putting chemicals in my body. So I've been on Awaken 180 for a year ago this month. 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And as a result of this, I was scheduled for more knee surgery. 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
8: From the Logan AC and Heat Services Weather Center.
20: We're keeping this sunshine around through this afternoon with highs near 80 degrees. Tonight's going to be nice and quiet, comfortable, with mostly clear skies, lows dropping down to the mid-50s. But tomorrow, we're even warmer. Lots and lots of sunshine through your afternoon. Temperatures climbing around to the mid-80s. I'm your 10 Weather Impact meteorologist, Lily Aldrich, with 97.1 The Fan.
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18: 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Bo knows many people. 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
0: 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Back to the Hey Guys We Go. Reese, go ahead, sir.
1: So in the YouTube chat, Chris from Bainbridge asks, hey guys, what is the worst haircut you've ever gotten? And is there a haircut you ever wanted as a kid and your parents said absolutely not?
0: Yep. It's the same experience. So I wanted the Boz. I wanted the Brian Bosworth haircut. So needless to say, that was not a popular request for my father that I was going to go with that haircut. So if you're not familiar, for the kids, Google Brian Bosworth, Oklahoma, and then you'll know. What it amounts to is shaved sides of your head, kind of a flat top into a long mullet kind of experience on top with lines in it. So we went to Barber Tom, who did my hair the entire time, Tom the Barber. We went to Tom the Barber and went to get the haircuts. And we went in to do it, and I had a picture from Sports Illustrated of Brian Bosworth's haircut. And needless to say, Barber Tom was not used to cutting those type of haircuts. And so what happened was I had two shaved sides of my head that he refused to put lines in it. So I didn't even get the full experience. No lines in it. A short, tight flat top, short, tight flat top, and just a mop of nonsense out the back. And it was so bad that and I would say I was probably 10-ish, 10, 11, something like that when I requested this. And so it was right around the age where I was very cognizant of making sure that I looked decent for the ladies, you know. And I was so embarrassed by it that I actually just went and got a buzz. I actually went and just, when we got home, we just shaved it off. That's how bad it was.
2: I don't remember having a terrible haircut. My mother always cut my hair growing up, which I hated. It was the longest haircuts of my life, but all three of my brothers went through the same period of after we left home. Then when we went to college, we wanted somebody else to cut our hair, right? And my older brother, I'll never forget, there's a large age gap between. I think I was in fifth grade when he was in college, and he came home with a mohawk, which at that time wasn't that crazy of a thing, but it was with a rat tail. I will never,
0: at the end
2: was a rat tail. And the look on my mother's face, because she was cutting our hair, but she was essentially giving us a buzz cut over and over again. But she was great at that. But my brother, when he walked in with the rat tail, I think my mom audibly gasped. And then I never got to do any crazy haircuts, needless to say. He ruined that for me.
0: I was told no on the rat tail. Reese, you got one?
1: Yeah, I rocked a buzz cut, like a one or a two at longest in high school and college. And I regret doing that because I have wonderful hair. I just love the feeling of you wake up and you don't have to do anything to your hair. You just run the water through it and you set it and you forget it. But because I have decent hair, you do what you can because others cannot.
0: Yeah.
1: Ace asks, hey guys, you get to do a full round of golf at any course anywhere in the world, and you get to do it with three celebrities of your choice. Where are you going? Who are you picking?
0: This is always a fun one. It's Augusta National. Celebrities, my choice would be with my boys. That would be my top draft pick. But if they can't be involved because they're not celebrities, so give me Larry David. Give me... Seinfeld doesn't play golf. I like the idea of the both of them. Give me LD. I wonder if Leon plays golf from Curb. Because then you'd basically just laugh the whole time. And then it would be fun to play with, I wonder if like also adding like John Daly to that mix. So you like maybe that's the way that you do it. You go like LD, pick another golfer from Kerb. Like if Bob Einstein was still alive, give me him. Him and LD and John Daly. I'm just going to laugh the whole time and have the time of my life. That's probably the way I'd do it.
1: It's funny because J.B. Smoove's actually been in this studio a handful of times.
0: Oh, because of the comedy tour.
1: Yeah, when he comes and does Columbus.
0: Yeah. Yeah, that's. I wonder if he golfs. But any combination of LD would be involved, and then I would like a professional golfer. Like, I bet Freddie Couples would be a hell of a time. The time that I got to ride in a golf cart with him as he kind of showed me this course he designed in Tallahassee, he was about the coolest cat you're ever going to find. Just a lot of fun. And then maybe some of his swing mechanics would rub off on me because that's the swing that you'd always want is Freddie's.
2: For me, I think it would have to be... It's hard to go away from having a pro out there. I think if I could pick like with a major professional, I'd pick like Tiger. But I'd have to be playing with other people that are bad so that we could all just be in awe of Tiger the whole time while he's shooting every shot. And then it would be like me and maybe you could throw LeBron in there. I've seen his clips. He's all right. Throw LeBron in there for me. And then maybe like an Adam Sandler. Feels like could be a good time on the course.
0: That'd be fun.
1: Yeah, I think I would just stick with my friend group, honestly, because someone says Bill Murray in the chat and I go, oh, he golfs a lot. And
0: well, so you got to pick celebrities, though, Reese. That's the whole question.
1: That's true.
0: And then where are you guys playing?
1: Muirfield. I'd love to play Muirfield.
2: Mm.
0: We can do that.
1: Well, yeah.
2: It feels like it has to be Augusta, right?
1: No, it doesn't have to.
0: To me, it's Augusta.
1: Sure. Chris Pratt and Rob Lowe would be fun just to have stories because I love Parks and Rec. But I also wonder, like, John Daly would be okay, but he just ripped the ball, and I don't know if you'd have any fun as just an awful golfer.
0: I don't think he'd hold it against you, though. I think he just would be like, I think it'd be a good time.
1: I think he's done it enough where he's like, I don't care.
0: I don't think he cares. And I think you could also, he's played enough pro-ams through his life and celebrity stuff. I also think you could just say, man, I'm just going to hit from where you are. Like, that's always a relief when the guy's like, yeah, man, just hit where I am. We're good. So I think it'd be a lot of that with JD. I think you'd get a lot of, I'm just going to hit where he is.
1: Mac in the YouTube chat asks, hey guys, is there any recent Buckeye draftees we think might have a breakout year in the NFL this season? He says he hopes for Mike Hall.
0: Yeah. Emeka Buka. Emeka Buka started last year red hot. Then they had some injury issues in Tampa. And then Mike Evans got injured. Then he came back. Then he kind of faded. I'm not saying he's going to win Offensive Player of the Year, but I think Emeka Buka is going to have like a 1,300-yard season in Tampa this year if he stays healthy catching passes from Bake. That's my pick. I'm with you on Mike Hall. It's all set up for him. It's just a matter of can he stay healthy and be right. He absolutely could have a breakout season. If he does, it's a game changer for that defensive front up there in Cleveland.
2: And it's hard to even say. There's two that come to mind for me right off the rip. And it's Garrett Wilson and Chris Olave. They've both been so good, but they just have gotten no competent quarterback play whatsoever at either situation. So it makes me kind of put them in the same category as Marv. Like, all three of them have been solid. Garrett and Chris have been a little better than Marv so far. But can they get a competent quarterback to get them the rock consistently? And then could we see them play more like JSN has? Because we know the talent is there. The other one I look at is JTT in Indianapolis. Is there any possibility that he could start to proclaim himself as a viable edge there? That would be the other one in year two.
0: The problem for the three receivers you mentioned is the only one who even has hope at quarterback is probably the Saints. That's it. I mean, there's no hope for the other two. I guess Geno, you can put up numbers with Geno.
1: He'll throw all over the place.
2: Jacoby Brissett isn't doing anything for you, Bo?
0: No.
2: Gardner Minshew?
0: No, I'm not. No.
1: For one more reason. Dustin, real quick, asks, hey guys, headed to Pigeon Forge, Tennessee this weekend. He asks if any of us have ever been. Any suggestions?
0: Hole in the resume for me. Have you guys been down there?
1: I have not, but isn't that where Dollywood is?
2: That's Gatlinburg, right? Pigeon Forge?
0: I don't know. I've not been.
2: I think that's Gatlinburg, right?
1: It's close to Gatlinburg, yes.
2: I've done
1: So I'm Googling it. Yes, Dollywood's there.
2: I've done the...
1: So go to Dollywood.
2: The moonshine stuff down there is real fun. They got a bunch of good tastings.
0: Yeah, I mean, I think you're going to win, man. Anytime you go on any of those type... I've not been there, so I can't tell you like what to do, what not to do. But you're going to be outdoors. You're going to be amidst nature. I'm sure there's great golf, great lakes. All the things that you want. I'll tell you what, that Mid-South is booming. whether it's that Tennessee area, the Asheville, North Carolina, like Reynolds Plantation, Georgia, the South Carolina Lowcountry, those areas are just booming. Absolute boom towns. Like, people are discovering all those lakes down there that how special all of those are. A little bit of hills kind of wins for everybody. So enjoy your time there. We're going to enjoy our time with Nate Davis in 2 minutes, Bishop and Friends, right here on The Fan.
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18: 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Who cares? Bakers and shorts. This is Bishop and Friends.
0: All right, let's get some perspective on a very busy start to the month of June in the National Football League with our good buddy Nate Davis, NFL on the national side of things at USA Today, and he joins us on the Brian Heating and Cooling Systems Fan Guest Hotline. When you first hear that Myles Garrett is going to be moved and the Rams are the recipient and the give back is Jared Verse, where does all of this sit for you?
27: We had kind of sort of talking about where he might get traded. That I guess it was Monday morning, and the first thing I was double checking on was his contract, thinking it's actually feasible to trade Myles Garrett. And of course, you know, moving that payout back into later in the year certainly helped. But you know, I mean, Bo, I think at this point you kind of think twice about taking Andrew Berry at his word, given all the things that he says and that don't come to pass there. But it sounds like Jared Verse, based on what he said yesterday, was the piece that put it over the top. And I mean, you can say that the Browns didn't get multiple first round picks back, but in Jared Verse, you know, if you count him, they did. He's not Myles Garrett, but he's a good player. I do think he'll be a good cultural fit. But I do hope people in Cleveland don't expect to kind of, you know, see the same guy out there, because I mean nobody's Myles Garrett.
0: No, they're not. And I think, yeah, Verse was the linchpin. It was like emphatically yes, like that had to be involved for them to be able to do it. They wanted a player they didn't necessarily want to pick. Nate, in terms of where Cleveland, and I'll get to the Rams side of it in a second, but in terms of the get back for Myles, did it check boxes for you?
27: Yeah, you know, I wrote a piece, I guess it came out yesterday, Bo, that was kind of like six reasons why it was time to do this from the Browns' perspective. And, I mean, Myles told you last year he was ready to leave, right? Mm-hmm. And, I mean, obviously they compelled him to stay with the contract, which at this point you kind of question the wisdom of that and why didn't they do this a year earlier and why pay him all that money just to ship him out for, you know, an extra year's service. But I think Myles is ready to go. I think if, obviously, you know, per Andrew Berry, you know, the Rams and you know, sounds like the Rams doggedly pursued this. But I mean, if you're thinking about I guess it's like retirement. Like if you're thinking about doing it, you know, if you got 1 foot out the door, you may as well do it now. His trade value wasn't going to go up by waiting, and I don't think Miles' championship window certainly was not aligned with the team's championship window. So, again, you got a good player back, you got draft capital back, and you know, Andrew Berry dodged this one yesterday, but you're now, in my opinion, you're kind of in the game for the draft next year. You know, the Browns and the Jets are the only teams that have multiple first round picks, and if you're you know, it certainly seems like those are two of the teams that are going to be jockeying for getting a quarterback next year. And now you got more ammo to hopefully maybe go and get your guy. And, you know, I know that we're hoping Shador maybe pans out there, but I think the writing's on the wall to some degree. And at least you've got, you know, more optionality, it seems like, a year from now, if you're targeting your actual quarterback in the future there.
0: One of the things that's been interesting in this is kind of the fan reaction to the Miles side of it. Certainly, there are some people that are like, my God, he's a Mount Rushmore Brown. And by the way, I think he's in that conversation. He's a walk to Canton right now guy. He's basically Reggie White at this point in his career in terms of production and accolades and all of it. At the time Reggie got dealt to Green Bay, they kind of match up almost apples for apples. But there is also some who say, well, yeah, but he didn't play the run well, or he didn't do this or that. From your perspective, Miles Garrett, 9 years Cleveland, what is it?
27: I mean, I think he, like you said, I think he's a generational player who was mostly stuck on bad teams. Was he the greatest against the run? You know, I don't know, but I mean, he's like you said, I mean, he's a generational pass rusher. It's amazing to me he got the record last year playing for a team that wasn't putting other teams in position where they had to pass in the fourth quarter and throw the ball 50 times, yet he still got that record done. I mean, that tells you something about how good he is at his primary skill. Yeah, I mean, yeah, I agree with you. I think he'll probably go into the Hall of Fame on the first ballot right now. But, I think it's good for him, too. You know, he gets to go make a run at this championship. And who's to say he was going to be the same kind of player at 32 and 33 when maybe the Browns are more ready to do that? I think it's also good for him personally. I mean, you know, Miles Garrett's already thinking about life after football with some of his business endeavors, and then going to L.A., you know, who knows, that gets him maybe into acting to some degree, but it's certainly going to get him in the mix to be on a playoff team, to play primetime football games, and maybe put that, you know, that cherry on top of his legacy the way Matthew Stafford did. I mean, kind of a parallel story with Matthew Stafford. So, yeah.
0: I like that a lot. I like what you did there with the Stafford part of it. I think there are some parallels there, although Miles is more accomplished at the time of arrival. But Matthew was universally respected in the league as one of the best quarterbacks. I think maybe some people outside didn't realize how great he was until he got to Los Angeles, and now we've seen it. In terms of the Rams, this is as all-in as we've seen a team since when? And barring injury, they are the prohibitive favorite, obviously. What do you make of what they've done this offseason?
27: I think I had the Rams ranked number one for the entire second half of last season when I did the power rankings. And mm-hmm. I think the Seahawks two the whole time. And I didn't move the Seahawks to one until, after the Super Bowl. I mean, you know, between the regular season and the Super Bowl. But I thought the Rams were probably already the best team, and getting Watson and McDuffie from the Chiefs, I thought was going to solve a fair amount of problems. You know, we'll kind of see if they show up in special teams this year or not. But I mean, to add Miles Garrett, you know, and I thought maybe they were going to do one more thing. You know, it felt like the draft was kind of maybe part one of one other thing that was going to happen this offseason. I certainly didn't think it was going to be Miles Garrett. I thought, you know, maybe I might be more of a Stephon Diggs level kind of thing, or, you know, maybe reengage on AJ Brown. But I mean, the one thing I kind of worry for them is that they're so all in, and just making the Super Bowl and not winning it, I think, is going to be a failed season for them. So the target is squarely on their back, and I do, we'll see what happens to Aaron Donald. I do wonder if it kind of takes me back to that Eagles dream team 2011 when they signed guys and stunk. I don't think it's going to happen here. But I mean, the Seattle Seahawks are a good team, right? And they're a team, and there's continuity there. And they beat the Rams twice when it counted. So I'm not ready to discount them either, but there's only one thing the Rams can do to make a successful season, that's for sure.
0: Yeah, I mean, we haven't had a team like that in a while. I mean, I suppose that some of the Chiefs teams, or if they don't win the Super Bowl, it's like, what happened? Not quite like this. This is all in as can be. You mentioned Seattle. The team they played in the Super Bowl was New England. They get the A.J. Brown deal done. One thing that jumped out to me was not a 27-1, which tells you all you need to know about how the league builds the 27 draft. It's going to be in 2028. What does A.J. Brown to New England do for you?
27: I think it's just kind of the next step of them building that roster. Obviously, they poured a lot into it last year. I mean, I certainly think A.J. Brown is an upgrade over Diggs, and I think he could take that offense to the next level. And I think he's probably going to go back to kind of, at least numbers-wise, being the A.J. Brown we're used to, because I think Drake May, at least in terms of throwing the ball, is a better quarterback than Jalen Hurts. So I think it kind of helps them keep up with the Benjamins, meaning the Buffalo Bills there. Mm-hmm. We want to say the Bills are trying to keep up with the Patriots, fine, but I think the Bills are still probably, for me, the slightly better team there, and a lot of things really, the stars aligned a lot of ways for the Patriots last year with the schedule and that kind of thing. But, I think otherwise playing in the division with the Dolphins and the Jets, I mean, I'm thinking the Patriots are probably going to at least be 5-1 there in the division, and that's a pretty good start to future playoff endeavors for them. So they're back in the mix, and I mean, I think the AFC bow is pretty wide open. So mm-hmm. I mean, they're as good a bet as anybody, but I mean, I think he makes them better. And for all that's been said and written about AJ Brown, I've talked to plenty of his teammates in Philadelphia. I mean, he's beloved as a teammate. So I think they're getting a good guy in the locker room there, despite, what people might think nationally.
0: Talking to Nate Davis, our good buddy with the NFL nationally at USA Today. I'll get you out of here on this one. And this is on Monday. We had a hearing down in Lubbock, Texas on Brendan Sorsby. And I really believe that this, I talk a lot of college football, Nate, and there's no chance he ever plays college football again. This is about him getting a designation that will allow him to be in a supplemental draft. We haven't had one of those since 19. We haven't had a quarterback since Terrell Pryor in 2011. And that was a third compensation on that. How do you think the NFL, forget about the on field, because a lot of people thought maybe it'd be a first round pick and he played this year at Texas Tech. How will the NFL view, you've been around the league a long time, how will the NFL view his transgression? Because you know how seriously the NFL takes that.
27: They will certainly take it seriously, is my opinion. I wouldn't be, I'm trying to think if there's an instance where a guy kind of came into the league with a certain, I want to say, penalty or suspension. I feel like there's been precedent for
0: Nate,
27: that.
0: It happened with Pryor. Terrell Pryor was suspended 4 games. They carried that into the season. Yeah.
27: Okay. So it's pretty unique that a guy would come into the NFL with a punishment for something that he didn't do, as a member of the NFL. But I think that this could be one that falls into that category, certainly, that, sending him a message. And, the NFL knows when guys gamble. I mean, so he would be pretty stupid to do it again. But, talent talks in the league, and I'm certainly don't think anyone's probably going to spend a first or a second round supplemental pick on him if like you said, that he winds up applying and entering that draft. But I certainly don't think that there's going to be certain teams out there that don't think there's a downside for maybe burning something in the middle rounds for a flyer on a guy who could talent wise be a franchise quarterback. So it'll be interesting to see who that is and who hedges their bet there.
0: It will be going to be very interesting in July when we get to that point. Appreciate you as always, buddy. Thanks for your time.
27: All right, Bo. Be well. Thanks.
0: There he goes. Nate Davis, USA Today, national NFL reporter, joining us on the Brian Heating and Cooling Systems Fan Guest Hotline. Get you officially endorsed in 3 things on this first Friday. Coming up next, Bishop and Friends right here on The Fan.
18: 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Some good, some bad, some really bad. Anyway, sorry for that. The Fan.
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9: Pull up a stool and ask the bartender for something neat, because Uncle Bo is on the radio. This is Bishop and Friends.
12: All right, Reese, what do you have on the poll today?
13: Not that I want to throw stones, but we might need to do a better job with the fan poll. Okay. It's sponsored by JT's Pizza and Pub. And so I think our good friends at JT's Pizza and Pub maybe deserve a little bit better than what we're giving them, because it asks, who will win the NBA Finals? Knicks, Spurs. 66% say Victor Wembanyama.
12: Yeah.
13: You know, maybe because it's Memorial Week. We, you know, lean, yeah. But.
12: Yeah. Maybe tomorrow. We'll see.
13: Maybe
14: could tomorrow. Be better.
12: Yeah, maybe tomorrow we'll get it. Things to aspire to. It is a First Friday. Hit it, fellas.
9: Bishop and Friends present First Friday. Officially endorsed. Because everyone deserves two Fridays.
15: You drink for the wrong reasons. My generation, we drink because it's good. Because it feels better than unbuttoning your collar. Because we deserve it. We drink because it's what men do.
12: All right, look, it's the unofficial start of summer here in Central Ohio. So this is my summer beverage of choice. I mentioned this with JP and Brother Bone when I did my little interaction with on T-Bone and Tyvus this morning. It is ranch water. Here's how I do it. You get me one of those big Yetis. I'm going to fill it with rocks. I'm going to put 3 ounces of Grand Centenario tequila in the bottom of that sucker. I'm going to go a heavy lime squeeze. So 2 limes at least on the squeeze of that. Then I'm going to top it off with Topo Chico water. Water, and away you go. If you want a little salt to the rim, you can. Not really needed for it. I've seen some people put some of that, is it tahine? The tahine sometimes on top.
13: Oh, on the rim?
12: A little bit. Yeah, a little bit of tahine on the rim can work if you're interested in that as well. But it is undefeated. It is hydrating. It is refreshing. It is a delight. And most importantly, there is almost no sugar to it. So from a hangover standpoint, if you really decide to tear one up, you're not going to have a problem there either. So there it is. That's how I do the ranch water. Big Yeti, full of rocks, 3 ounces Grand Centenario, heavy lime, Topo Chico, bingo, bango, good to go. Time for three things on a first Friday.
0: One, two, three
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12: All right, number one for me. My wife in the last couple of months has started taking like some of the boys' vitamins and her vitamins and like just leaving them on a counter. Now, she'd never done this before. And I started to notice it. I'm like, we never have stuff on the counter. What is going on here? And so yesterday, I noticed that she was putting some on the windowsill. Now, there's one thing that I could say to my wife that would stop this behavior in its tracks. And it is the following statement. You're behaving like my father. Because my dad has vitamins on windowsills and pills on windowsills. And when you ask him, Dad, why do you have this? He says, so I don't forget it. Needless to say, the pills are no longer on counters or windowsills in the house. They are in their properly labeled storage places.
13: Does anything strike fear into a person's heart more like you're becoming your parent?
12: Well, even worse for her, I told her she was becoming my parent. Which is even worse.
13: I got this from Chris Vanini, friend of the program, who breaks the unfortunate news to college football fans that the Brazil game between North Carolina State and Virginia in Week 0 has been moved to Charlottesville. A date for that game has not been reconfirmed. It was supposed to be Saturday, August 29th for Week 0. But unfortunately for fans who purchase tickets or travel packages for the event are going to receive refunds. So if you bought tickets to watch NC State and Virginia and Brazil, not going to happen there, but, you know, maybe next year.
12: Who to thunk it?
13: What are we doing?
12: Taking college football to Brazil. Take you a week to explain what it is.
1: First thing for me, I am in disbelief at what the summer circuit looks like for these kids coming up. Bo's the first one that would know about this, but all the different things that athletes are able to do, starting as low as like third grade now in the summertime, is actually unbelievable. We just finished up lacrosse season like a week or so ago, and we're at our banquet, and I'm talking to the players about what their plans are for the summer. And I would say probably, I don't know, 65% of the players on my team have something going on for the summer, and that feels like that's how it is for every team now. When I was in high school or middle school, there was like a choice few players that were playing AAU or playing summer ball in different forms. Yeah. Now it's more than 50% of every single team. It's unbelievable. And you question why the ability of some of these kids that are now getting to college is so high, because they literally play year-round 24/7.
12: Yeah, it does. It's a money grab, too. There's a lot of people who probably shouldn't be doing it who are. Yep. We could do an hour on it. But I do think the most important thing of all of that, buddy, is you're now of the age where you can say, remember when.
1: Yeah.
12: You just did a remember when. So yep. So congratulations. Welcome to the club. Number two for me. So last night, NBC was down. There was nothing going on. And we had the Stanley Cup game kind of on the secondary TV. And I put on Dazed and Confused, because we were talking about it last week, and I'm like, I wonder if this hits for him. I would say mixed for him. And I would say that, first of all, like the hazing stuff, like the paddling and the air raid and all of that was completely foreign. Like, he couldn't believe it. He's like, is this even legal? And I'm like, yeah, it kind of was legal. You kind of could do some of this, or nobody really worried about it. He goes, this is crazy. That was the most alarming thing for him. So I'm guessing Superbad is going to hit much more for his line of sensibilities than Dazed and Confused did. Also, I think it proved to me that Dazed and Confused, in order to appreciate all the one-liners, and there's a billion of them, you really got to watch it like 20 times for those to really hit.
13: Yeah.
12: Because even like Livin didn't hit for him the way that I thought it would.
13: Yeah, that's a really good point in regards to that. Although they won't also know it's super bad at the end. They go to a mall. Mm-hmm. So your kids are going to be fairly foreign to that concept. I'm seeing this on... Well, I saw it on Twitter from Jordan Schultz. So I guess he's got Aaron Donald's phone number and texted him about coming out of retirement. Donald posted some stuff on Instagram about him working out, because he always works out. So that didn't really do it for me. I'm like, Aaron Donald's a massive human. He's going to work out. He's probably going to post videos about it. Doesn't mean he's coming back. But... Aaron Donald responded to Jordan Schultz, quote, I'm for sure flirting with the idea. Hell of an opportunity with the Super Bowl in SoFi this year. If I can find the fire, it's a possibility.
12: Dude, all he has to do is rush the passer on third down. Like, just be a situational guy. Like, don't come to camp. You're already in shape.
13: He should do it.
12: Just come in on third downs and rush the passer.
1: And you think this will be the first time in his entire career that he won't be the main focus of the offensive line?
12: It's crazy. And Miles, too. Like, I mean, that's... They still have Brandon Fisk there.
1: Insanity. Coming up here in a little bit, we got Rothman and Ice. They're hanging out at the Memorial Tournament. And I'm sure they're going to have a fantastic show waiting for you guys live from there. We'll get to hear who Rothman was able to track down this morning. Did he catch up with Peyton Manning? We can't be sure.
12: He did the God's work. We're up against it, so no time for three for everybody. We'll see you tomorrow out at Jack's Place. I'm bringing my two oldest. Going to be a scene, man. Looking forward to it. Enjoy your first Friday. Act accordingly. Bishop and Friends right here on The Fan.
9: 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Our condolences. 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
28: Good afternoon, I'm Tyler Danberg. The Memorial Tournament is one day away, but the festivities have begun. World number one Scotty Scheffler, seeking his third straight Memorial title, started today's Golden Bear Pro-Am at 7 a.m. in a field that includes Peyton Manning, Luke Bryan, Rob Lowe, and Chris Pratt. Scheffler and PGA winner Aaron Rye will be paired Thursday afternoon at 1:35 for round one. The NBA Finals begin tonight as the Knicks visit the Spurs at 8:30 in a rematch of the 1999 NBA Finals. Finals MVP Tim Duncan and San Antonio best in New York in five games that year. Women's tennis top-ranked Aryna Sabalenka was upset in three sets by Diana Schneider at the French Open quarterfinals. Both men's and women's world number ones are now out of Roland Garros. Baseball Guardians visit the Yankees at 7:05. Reds look to win the series versus the Royals at 7:10. Up next, Rothman and Ice live from the halfway house at the Memorial from noon to 3 right here on The Fan, Ohio's sports destination.
9: It's time to add some spice to your nooner. Nooner. Funny. 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This is Rothman and Ice.
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12: All right, here we go. They let us back in. Another year at Memorial from Jack's Place. Rothman and Ice, Anthony Rothman, my man Matty Ice Hayes.
29: Let's go.
12: We're locked in here, as TD said, from the halfway house, or the lake house, as they like to refer to it as. Chef John back there, he's already got my special order. This is one of the most glorious days for the Memorial because it's the Pro-Am. And so you get everything. You get beautiful weather today. You get a very casual attitude.
29: Yeah.
12: You get celebs. You get the pros intermixing. And the list is just crazy with the celebrities that come through here to play golf at Jack's Place. It's awesome.
29: It's amazing. I mean,
0: You touched on the weather. This is picture perfect. I don't know if it gets much better than this. This is the ideal day, I believe, for almost everybody. You're talking mid-70s AR, not a cloud in the sky, and golf to be played all weekend long. Yeah, it is a who's who type of day. It was awesome. You know, walked in, walking down to the halfway house. You walk across, and you see Andre Iguodala. You see all type of NBA players and celebrities, and then I get to see you, another celebrity, and just get to work with you for 3 hours. So life is great.
1: This is life is the great. Low humidity. The slight breeze.
0: Perfect.
1: The fact that we are just paid to be here today, which is awesome. But it is about Jack's tournament and the 50th anniversary and Scottie Scheffler going for a three-peat. No doubt. And Rory's here. It's one of the rare prestigious events on tour that he has not won. He's got kind of a strange history here. It's one he's kind of been a little bit of a love-hate relationship with the renovations and things. I don't know why. It's such a great course, and it's always been about the second shot.

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1: One here, he's been on a mission, and he's been killing the fields. And in this edition, or last year, he was definitely at his height of his powers. Yeah. He is the best in the world, and this course kind of brings out the best in him. So you go back to the last four starts at Muirfield, he has no finish worse than third. So he's lapping everybody here in total scoring over that span. So I don't know what issue he had earlier this season with his iron play, but he appears to have fixed that. I don't know. He's been frustrated before. This is what happens when you get to that level. That you get frustrated when things aren't perfect. But I got to witness today the Scottie Scheffler experience. And what I mean by that is when he walked through, when he went up the hill from 9 green to 10 tee, the gauntlet, or he actually played, I think, only 9 holes, and that was the end of his day. But it was the autograph seekers.
2: Oh, yeah.
1: And it was just a sea of autographs and at parts. And he is just, I have the audio for, I should send it to TLC so you can hear it. It's just Scottie for like hours.
2: It is an eye-opening experience when you come to a golf tournament and the guy has that crowd that just waves and waves of people are following this person. I remember Bieber and I were out here a few years ago when Tiger was still upright and getting after it, and we went hole for hole walking around Jack's place with Tiger Woods, and the sea of people was just something I've never seen before. And then you feel for the golfers that are behind him because there is just no energy left at that hole. There's nothing left because everybody has just gone on to the next one. So Scottie is that guy right now. Rory, as we know, is that guy right now. Those guys are going to have massive crowds no matter where they go. But for Rory, you mentioned, like, this guy not coming in here and winning one, I'm sure that's kind of haunting him to a certain degree. You do what you do at the Masters. Obviously, every golfer wants to check that box. But for Rory, he's in that inner circle of elite guys. This is the tournament you want to grab. So I have to imagine he's obviously motivated to get this one in there and put this trophy case in his man cave.
1: So if you guys are making your plans to come out here tomorrow, I do have some tee times for you. So commit these to memory. We'll start with Scottie Scheffler. So Scheffler's going off with Aaron Rodgers tomorrow at 1:35. So he's playing with the current PGA champion, Aaron Rye. So that would be a great twosome to follow. And right before them at 1:25, Xander's going off with Ludvig Åberg. A lot of people like both those guys. And if you get out here in the morning, I think a great twosome to follow, they go off at 8:05, is Jason Day and Jordan Spieth. So that's a nice pairing.
2: That's a banger pairing right
1: at
2: there.
1: At 10 a.m., yeah. Justin Rose and Ricky Fowler, followed by Cam Young and Tommy Fleetwood, followed by Rory McIlroy and Justin Thomas. So that's 10 o'clock, 10, 10:25 tomorrow morning.
2: That's how you do it, man.
1: So
2: that's good stuff.
1: There you go. I'll repeat some of those over the course of the show. We'll have a lot of stuff for you today. So got to relive a little bit with Peyton Manning.
2: Okay.
1: Very good friend of the golf course.
2: Speaking of that, I've got a Peyton Manning Broncos jersey walking right across our set right now. Bright orange, man. Denver Peyton Manning uni right now. Actually looks pretty good.
1: It's a nice looking jersey.
2: Yeah, it looks good.
1: So Peyton, you'll hear a little bit of what Peyton has to say at 12:30. Zach Werenski, the current Norris Trophy winner, will join us live at 1:00. And then a little walk and talk with, he hasn't yet filed the restraining order, but I feel like it's in the works, Rob Lowe. That is a tradition unlike any other. I'm sorry, it just has to happen.
2: I've seen UAR light up about many of things over the years that I've known you. Rob Lowe, you doing an interview with Rob Lowe, that's the giddiest I've ever seen you, my man. There's something about you and Rob Lowe brings the best out of you, I think. He really does. So I'm looking forward to hearing that.
1: So next time I interview Rob Lowe, should I say you complete me?
2: Yes.
1: Is that what needs to be said? I did catch up. Alexi and I did a, by the way, Alexi in Digital is like an all-American corner today.
2: Yeah.
1: He had to backpedal down 10 tee box and then up 10 fairway a few-minute interview with Luke Bryan.
2: He does the same leg workout as Saquon Barkley, so he's built for this. He's got the Quadzilla stuff going on as well. So, yeah, shout out to our team that's here from the fan, right? They do a tremendous job. Scottie Vegas, the digital team, they're out here grinding early. They're going to be out here all weekend grinding early. So big shout-out to our guys for coming out here and helping us make a lot of this stuff happen.
1: So you'll hear from Luke Bryan a little walk-in talk later on in the show, probably around 1:48. I thought I was going to be even more tired than I am. And I'm a little bit wired right now,

0: So I'm fine. I'm running on adrenaline. Yeah. But last night, game one of the Stanley Cup final, and I thought we were headed for like double, triple overtime, and then I had to be out here at the course at like 7 o'clock, and I'm like, this is not going to go well. But Vegas pulls it off. Yeah, Vegas pulls it off, and they win in the final minutes. And I will tell you, I watched this game from the drop to finish, and I told you this is going to be an absolute war. Carolina was smothering them early. I thought Vegas looked really off. The turnovers were killing them. They were leading to goals. It was 2-0 Carolina. And I expected some buzz in Raleigh. That's the start of the Stanley Cup.
1: For sure.
0: They should be rocking. When that puck drops, they should be ready to go, and they were. But when Vegas got down 2-0, I'm like, this team looks off. And they looked off because of what the Canes were doing to them. Yeah. And then they found, then Torts, they went to the bench, they did the audio, let's be patient. You start taking care of the puck, that will lead to good things. It did. They blew the lead late, there was a controversial icing, then there's a penalty. But man, when they scored, and I you know, you can go analytical and all this stuff, and I'll give you the stat that may be the scariest. It was a bad one for Carolina, because I think a team that jumps out 2-0 in the Stanley Cup final in game one, they were like 55-0, like, and they lose that game. And then the other part of it is when you win game one of the Stanley Cup final, you have a very good chance of winning the entire the series. Mm-hmm. And then the other part is the fact it was a road team that won game one. So now they've stolen home ice right out of the gate. We talked to Lars about that yesterday, about distractions and what it doesn't matter now. You win the game. And there's an old saying that if you play one game over 500 in this series, you get to lift the Stanley Cup. That's all it takes.
1: That's all that matters.
0: Just win
1: all
0: four.
1: All that matters. So when the game was over, by the way, you laid it out well. Incredible game. Action-packed. Torts with a message to the team. I think that's a veteran coach in the moment realizing, hey, I can relay something to my team to calm the nerves. He did an awesome job, and the guys, I think, did a great job adjusting and fighting back. But when the game ended, I thought about you, and I said, have the Vegas Knights gone now from could to should? And I was like, I can't wait to ask my main man Anthony Rothman that tomorrow afternoon. Have the Vegas Knights in your mind gone from could to should?
0: They will only go to Stanley Cup only final. Go to should if they win game two.
1: So a 2-0 lead.
0: 2-0 lead on road ice. Then they
1: got to bring it home.
0: Well, then it's on. Yeah. But not now. Yeah. Now, all the pressure's on the Canes. And Torts realizes he's had an old phrase when he was here, leading the Jackets, find a way. They found a way last night. Yeah. And here's John Tortorella on the fortunate victory in game one.
2: When did you find your sea legs in this game?
3: Well, I don't think we were ever see, even when we were down 2-0, I thought we had some good minutes under our belt. We just, I think we need to be patient. In a number of things, how we have to play, I think it requires patience. And I, when you get a little antsy against that team, they can capitalize. They're that good. So I think we have an understanding how we have to go. I don't think it was about sea legs, because I thought we had some good shifts, but then we kind of lose ourselves. And it doesn't take much for them to capitalize, as we just took a lesson from it. We're very fortunate we win the game. But there's some lessons in that game that we're going to have to figure out come game two.
0: That's right. And the lesson is this, that the Carolina Hurricanes are the best defending team in the NHL. And if you make mistakes against them, they're about limiting shots. Look what they did to Montreal. And last night, look what they were doing to Vegas. The reason Vegas imploded early was because they didn't take care of the puck. Those turnovers were way too loose, and Carolina made them pay. So here we are, 1-0 Vegas. And
1: it's awesome, Leslie.
0: It was a great game to open. And if we get that kind of thing, we get 60 minutes of that the rest of the way, we're going to be in good shape. All right, we'll take a quick break. We're going to come back. Myles Garrett is a Ram, and he has spoken. Does he have any love left for Cleveland? You'll hear it next. Rothman and Ice, live at Memorial.
4: 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We just are. 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
17: From the Logan AC and Heat Services Weather Center.
18: We're keeping this sunshine around through this afternoon with highs near 80 degrees. Tonight's going to be nice and quiet, comfortable, with mostly clear skies, lows dropping down to the mid-50s. But tomorrow, we're even warmer. Lots and lots of sunshine through your afternoon. Temperatures climbing around to the mid-80s. I'm your 10 Weather Impact meteorologist, Lily Aldrich, with 97.1 The Fan.
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0: All right, back at Memorial, Rothman and Ice. Anthony Rothman, Matty Ice Hayes. Still kind of some residual effect of the all-world blockbuster that sends Myles Garrett to the Rams. It's not new news to anybody now, but there is one very weird condition that's attached. And so we know about the agreed-upon trade compensation. So Garrett to the Rams for Jared Verse, They get a first-round pick in 27. They get a second-round pick in 28 and a third-round pick in 29. However, and this is somewhat brand new, and I don't know where you put this in the far-fetched category. It might be ranked number one attached to me winning a Memorial Tournament. However, next to the 2029 third-round pick of the transaction wire, there was a conditional tag in the parentheses. So a lot of people were wondering exactly what the condition could be and how it would impact the Browns. And it turns out Mary Kay Cabot has uncovered that answer. So the condition that was agreed upon between the Browns and the Rams is that the third-round pick in 29 will move to a first-rounder.
1: Come on.
0: Okay?
1: Come on.
0: If, and this is in bold and you can highlight it, if Garrett is traded back to the AFC North. Not to the Browns, just back to the North. I don't know where we put that on unlikely things to happen, but I guess it would give the Rams 2 years to trade him, which would be an insane thing after just acquiring him. Maddie, the question I have is, who puts that in there and why? Do the Browns
1: Very
0: somehow,
1: fair question. My question
0: what makes
1: to you
0: them
1: is,
0: think about something so unlikely?
1: Correct. My question to you is going to be, why would the Browns agree to that? Because that seems so far-fetched, as you mentioned, that this is never going to happen. I don't think I've ever seen anything like this when it comes to a pick that can turn into something else, and the condition on it is absolutely insane.
0: So they have 2 years, because that pick's in 29.
1: Yeah.
0: And so
1: this is not going to happen.
0: I mean, my goodness, more likely to happen is that Garrett's going to get another contract
1: with the Rams, let alone
0: or a new contract with the Rams.
1: Right.
0: It's just weird for them to even, the Browns to even say, hey, by the way, all right, I'll tell you what, that last pick, we got a little sweetener we want you to put in there. Okay, well, what's that, Andrew?
1: Yeah.
0: You know, if you guys ever trade him back to our division, we should get compensated. The punitive damages that we're going to incur when you trade him back to the Cincinnati Bengals or the Baltimore Ravens or the Pittsburgh Steelers, we don't want to have to face that.
1: Usually when we see these type of picks thrown around, like these conditional picks, a two that can turn to a one, a three that can turn into a two, whatever it may be, that's kind of rooted in the player. And that player, let's say in Miles' case, getting to, I don't know, let's say 15 sacks or 13 sacks or whatever the number is. This is absolutely brand new to me. But just everything in this whole situation is still kind of eye-popping to really look at. When you look at now Jared Verse in Cleveland, I see pictures of him today up there doing his thing in a Browns uniform. But then yesterday, you see at the podium with Myles Garrett, Sean McVay, and Les Snead. And Sean McVay was grinning AR from ear to ear.
0: Of course
1: ear
0: he was.
1: Next to Myles Garrett. So you had the energy from Sean McVay.
0: Now, wait a minute. Let me ask you about that.
1: Yeah.
0: Let me ask you a question about that. Haven't you rethought that? Wasn't that acting to critical acclaim? Because McVay knew they were going to get Garrett. And that time when they drafted Simpson, when we all thought he was all down and depressed, I think that was critical acclaim acting.
1: You might be onto something. You might be onto something. But, man, that man, I saw every veneer in his mouth yesterday when he was standing next to Myles Garrett. When I understand that, you got the best defensive player in the league.
0: So here's what it does. So people, anybody asking about, you know, why would they do that? I guess it throws some lack of motivation for like Pittsburgh and Baltimore and Cincy, the teams I mentioned in the division, from actually trying to get him. If things went crazy sideways in LA, what it does is it de-incentivizes the teams in the North, because then they know the Browns would go from a 3 to a 1, but still.
1: That would stop in 29, from, right?
0: Yeah.
1: That third round pick's coming
0: anyway,
1: in 29. So, yeah, it's crazy stuff. Yeah. Crazy
0: All right.
1: stuff.
0: We get on to Myles Garrett, and he spoke, and it was a presser. And how many of the real tough questions were asked, I don't know. I haven't heard every one of them. But let's not make a mistake here again. He wanted out. Was he entitled to want out? I guess, based on the lack of success he thinks the team's going to have in the next few years when he's in his prime still.
1: Yeah.
0: And the fact that he originally never wanted to go from Cleveland to the Hall of Fame, even though he was more than happy to stick around when he signed the big money deal, then everything was perfect. So we've been riding this roller coaster of emotion with Myles Garrett, and he's been on it himself. And now it's time to get off the ride that is the Cleveland Browns, and here's Myles Garrett.
20: I don't take my time in Cleveland for granted. No, I did love being there. With, you know, my family had become know, really a part of the community. You know, you definitely had to start to plant roots, had a, you know, home, and, you know, just becoming, you know, friends with, you know, all the people in your neighborhood, and, you know, getting to know people and getting out, and, you know, just feeling like this is, you know, your second home. You know, this stuff like that, you know, tears at you to leave and to, you know, to break away. But, you know, that's just a part of the things you learn and have to, you know, adjust to as you grow up and learn you have to move on.
0: I don't know. I'm not going to deny the guy a chance to go win a Super Bowl. It's just the emotional ride he took the Cleveland Browns fans on. The letter, and then I'm okay with it now, and then I want out, and then Andrew Berry protecting him a little bit by saying this just kind of fell in our lap. He almost made it sound like Miles wasn't pursuing this. We went to him with it. I don't believe that.
1: I just think that his feelings from the trade request a year ago until where we are now, can't imagine that anything in his mind would have changed as far as positively wanting to be in Cleveland for years to come. I believe him when he talks about what he wants at his core at this point right now in his career. He's got everything else pretty much that you could want from an individual player at that position. Where his name will stand in Browns history, where his name stands right now as far as the single season sack record, where he's going to go down as one of the best pass rushers of all time. Now, you want to walk around your house and see some team hardware, and I get that. And obviously, this is going to be a situation for him. And so, yeah, it just felt like up in Cleveland, AR, things were getting a little stale. And if you're Myles Garrett, if you're the Browns, you look around at where you're going to be in the next couple of years, you look at where he is in age, and you think to yourself, okay, we've gotten great production from him. We've tried to piece this thing together over the last couple of years with a young team, and we haven't found the quarterback yet, and we still don't have it. So let's go ahead, pull the lever now, move on from him, and get what we can get back in return, and hopefully that draft capital will turn into something significant. And you just got to hope that, and I think what's going to happen is I think Browns fans are going to be on board with what Jared Verse is, and I think some other young players will come along with that. And so hopefully we're talking about a D-line over the next couple of years to where Mason Graham's going to pay off on his billing and what he was supposed to be with how highly he was talked about where he was drafted, right? And then you get a Jared Verse to come along with that with other players like a Carson Schwessinger. Then you're on to something. They've already got a good defense. It does feel to me, AR, that the Browns now are giving themselves some runway to have a core of players that are going to be solid for them for years to come.
0: It's the hardest thing to tell your fan base, but it's the easiest thing to tell the Browns fan base because they're used to this.
1: Been doing it.
0: They're used to, quote, rebuilding or building anything that matters. And
1: doesn't
0: they had a little something
1: feel
0: with Baker.
1: Different? Does this feel different to
0: yes,
1: you, though?
0: Yes, it does.
1: It does for me.
0: You know why? Because, well, it feels a little bit different. Where I have to stop myself is that I don't know if they have a future quarterback.
1: 100%.
0: And that's what changes everything. Their defense can be great one day, but if they don't hit on the quarterback, if Deshaun doesn't find a second act, if Shador gets stunted in his development because he's not playing, and then how happy is he going to be? And then are they going to draft a guy next year most likely then that knocks him down the pecking order again? Like, who knows where the quarterback thing is going? But I will tell you, when you trade a guy like Myles Garrett for what they got, you are telling everybody that we're no longer interested in just trying to compete. We want to win. And there's a difference. And I will give this to Myles Garrett, that he could have made this hinge on, I need a new contract. Like, if I'm trading, I need the Rams to do a new contract. We need to move the money. Because last year he reset the market. Mm-hmm. And the market has been reset now multiple times.
1: Will Anderson.
0: Yeah.
1: Yeah, he got a new bag.
0: And so no one's crying for Myles Garrett. He's made $150 million playing football. But it's finally, and now he's playing for the Super Bowl contending team, or the team that's the betting favorite to win it all.
1: And by the way, he has every right to ask for new money right now, coming off the year that he just had.
0: And he didn't with the Rams. So now the Rams, and this is where it becomes maybe more complicated, for the Rams to tear up whatever contract he has.
1: Yeah.
0: Like, he is happy. He's with a contender. Maybe that's enough. That he's there, but
1: I think that's probably an understanding on LA side of things, right? You acquire a player of that caliber, you give up what they gave up to get him. There's no way you don't go down the road of giving him new money. You don't want to start off that relationship with that type of situation in a negative way. So I'd be surprised if Miles makes it known, hey, I want to go down this path, that the Rams say no and make that, put some static between both parties.
0: This would be the time to do it.
1: Yeah.
0: He's 30. And he's signed for 5 more years. So if he was going to get an increase and want to become, again, the highest paid non-quarterback in football, this would be the time to do it.
1: Yeah.
0: And then put it all behind you. So, but that wasn't done. And my point was that he could have made that contingent on the trade, that I get a new deal, and he didn't. So it makes you feel like, all right, his motivation was that I want to be there, and I want to play for the Rams and try to win a Super Bowl. This is all, like I said, I kind of put it in, this is like Cedar Point, man. You're just, you know, you're going up, you don't know where you're going, then you take a drop, and now, you know, then he signs a new deal and he's going to stay. Yeah. And your 95 jersey is safe, and then out of nowhere, he's gone again. But that is the Cleveland Browns experience. We come back in 2 minutes at Memorial. Peyton Manning back. One of the favorites here in the Celebrity Pro-Am. I caught up with him for the walk and talk. You'll hear it next. Rothman and Ice, live at Memorial on The Fan.
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0: It's awesome to be out here at Jack's Place. Memorial 2026, 50th year anniversary for the tournament. And it's just a beautiful day.
1: Yeah.
0: And a lot of people have grown up coming here. Obviously, there are people that come from all over to come to this golf course and this property and watch these golfers go. But a lot of these people today, and this may be the highest value day of the week. You know, $20,
1: yeah.
0: You hop in, you get to see the stars, you get to experience everything you want. Peyton Manning is clearly one of the favorites still, and because he's everywhere, and he's fan-friendly.
1: Sure.
0: And he has got such a wonderful dry wit. He's overly friendly. And, like, when you start thinking about even his rivals love him, like Brady and, I don't know, Spurrier and Belichick. You can name a lot of them. And maybe not cold weather. He was never great in cold weather, even though he wound up winning in Denver. But I think Manning was 0 for 5 in playoff games that were 40 degrees or lower. I think he just
1: really?
0: Yeah. I think he almost changed that against TLC Steelers in a playoff game, didn't he, TLC? But I think the temperature kickoff was just over 40, so it wasn't included.
25: Had to have been in Denver for that, probably.
0: Yeah. It was a playoff game. And But, man, he is awesome. And, you know, father time gets them all.
1: 100%.
0: And, you know, you could make the case that he may have even been stumped for the Heisman when Charles Woodson won it. A lot of people think that Manning, who led the Vols to the SEC title and the Orange Bowl, and he broke the NCAA and SEC passing records and everything, and he didn't get it.
1: You know what, you guys mentioned
0: his second time
1: in Denver. It was pretty wild to see a guy have to gut it out the way that he did physically, right, in Denver. Because to me, Peyton never had the strongest of arms when he was at his peak. He just was so dead on accurate. The timing was great. Could beat you with his mind. All those things that you want from elite quarterbacks. Then he goes to Denver with the next stuff, and he's just a bit of a shell of himself, but still good enough to have his team, along with a really good defense, go on and play for a Super Bowl. And I think that's the experience that we saw, you know, unfold right in front of our eyes. As a guy that he didn't have all the same clubs in his bag that he could go to, but there was enough clubs in his bag that he could go to still be effective. So just an amazing career, obviously, but it was really cool to see him find another way on the back half of his career out there in the mountains.
0: He always had to go through New England.
1: No doubt.
0: And I love rivalries like that. Yeah. I love the old school that Julius Erving had to get through the Celtics.
1: Yeah.
0: And I love that Jordan had to get through the Pistons.
1: Yeah.
0: And even in tennis, the sport I grew up loving, McEnroe had to get through Borg. And, you know, I love when you have those rivals. And Manning had to get through Brady. He's got a sub-500 career against him. But he got him when it counted. I think he went out with a win when they beat him in the AFC Championship game. But I talked to him on the way. So this is how it goes. The amateurs will play 18 holes. They swap out pros at the 9-hole mark. And so when Manning leaves 9 green and makes that big hike up to 10-tee, grabbed him for a few minutes. Take a listen.
3: Peyton, we're here from the Golf Handicap Police. I want to make sure you're not playing up your true ability.
5: No, absolutely not. I am right on schedule. I'm actually exceeding some expectations.
3: Okay.
5: Haven't hit anybody. I've been in the rough a lot, which that was my goal, to stay out of that. It's impossible to stay out of, but having a ball. Shane Lowry was a true pro and having a blast.
3: Now, last year, I asked you for a scouting report on Arch, and you said you were the wrong guy to ask.
5: Yeah.
3: Now, I've had a year to think about this. He's your nephew, and you played the same position at a Hall of Fame level. I'm starting to think you might be the perfect guy to ask. What do you think of the sequel, though?
5: I'm his uncle. I'm his godfather. I'm real proud of him. He learned a lot in his first year. He got better throughout the year, which is always a goal for a quarterback, for any young quarterback. And I know, excited that he's, had a year under his belt, and looking forward to watching him play this year.
3: What about the Hot Shots Part Deux, Ohio State, Texas this year?
5: Well, it's turned into a heck of a matchup. 2 years in a row, two great teams, two great coaches, and I have to find my way down to Austin for that game.
3: Does Tom Brady view you or Eli as his biggest rival?
5: Let's see. Probably have to ask Tom that. I mean, Tom beat me most of the time. Eli kind of had Tom's number, so I don't know how Tom looks at it, but I know he had my number most of the time.
3: If I throw two guys over here, you can throw one of these guys in that pond, Steve Spurrier or Ty Law. Which one is it?
5: You know what? It's funny. You play against them, you compete against them, and then I've been with Coach Spurrier on several occasions since we've both retired. We've had some great conversations. I've been with Ty at the Hall of Fame, and so great respect for both those guys, so all good.
3: Do you think the sport could take a negative hit, though, if they expand to 24 teams?
5: I am probably the wrong guy to answer on that. You know, I know different coaches and different conferences have different opinions. The playoffs have been really exciting for college football. I saw Ryan Day last night at the reception, and we played Ohio State my sophomore year. We were both 11-1, and we were playing, we both should have been in the playoffs. So the fact that they have it is good. The right spirit's in mind, whatever the right number is, I'm not sure, but hopefully they'll figure it out.
3: All right, last one. Who is your white whale this year for the Manning cast? Who are you actively recruiting? Who is your number one priority?
5: We got two. Bradley Cooper's an Eagles fan. He's a passionate Eagles fan. We haven't been able to land him. And then, Larry David is a Jets fan. Just to talk about the pain and misery he's been through in his life. life of being a Jets fan, I think it would be outstanding TV.
3: Send Eli in there. He's got some good phrases. I think he even coveted the phrase, heads never fails at the coin toss.
5: Correct. So, yeah, that's what I'm dealing with on a weekly basis.
3: Good luck to you today. Thanks for this.
5: Thank you.
3: There he is. The sheriff is back in town.
0: There he is, Peyton Manning, the sheriff.
1: It's a great job. Great job, AR.
0: Well,
1: great job out of you.
0: It's really fun because you're huffing and puffing up that hill and you're walking.
1: Stiff-arming kids along the way.
0: Okay, I did not do that. I did not steal anyone's autograph.
1: You know what made me feel good?
0: I was
1: in the
0: doing
1: background?
0: My job.
1: We've got some good parenting going on because there's a lot of Mr. Mannings in the background.
0: Okay.
1: I like that from the youngins. Yeah. But great job out of you, man.
0: Well,
1: not really anything on Arch in there. He gave us a little bit of, look, he got better throughout the year last year. That's what you want from a quarterback and all that. He's not going to give you the goods. I'm sure he's seen Arch throughout the offseason and knows that he's going to come out on the other side a better quarterback. And that's going to be the beauty of that game, is seeing both Julian and Arch in year two after everything that they went through last year and how much these guys have leveled up.
0: Why would he layer another pressure layer on his nephew? It's not about that. He's not a college football analyst, and it's a family member.
1: Right.
0: So I kind of expected, but I couldn't wait to ask him again. I couldn't wait to basically call him out saying you're the wrong person. You're actually the perfect guy.
1: The perfect
0: guy. There is no other guy that would be able to answer that. And the other thing, when I asked him about Ty Law, it's funny. I don't know if you guys... I'm not on Facebook, but there used to be a group on Facebook called Peyton Manning's All-Time Favorite Receiver, and it was Ty Law. And it's funny because Law never played on the same team as Peyton Manning, and he intercepted him 9 times throughout his career, and 5 times in the playoffs, 3 in the one game, and 0-3 in the AFC Championship game when he picked him off those times when they beat the Colts. And that's why... And Spurrier had his number. He could never beat Spurrier in college. Could never beat Florida. And so I thought if we did an A.J. Hawk tackle a fan into the pond, that if Peyton Manning could do that, would he do it with Spurrier or Ty Law?
1: Probably Ty. Defensive back. Probably a little bit more.
0: It's the only way you can get him back.
1: It is wild, though, that you can be an all-timer as an individual. You can be an all-timer as a team, and there's either one team or one player that just always has your number. We're seeing this, or we just saw this with our own eyes, with Chet Holmgren. Chet Holmgren, incredible regular season, second in defensive player of the year, all-NBA caliber player. Then he sees Wimby, and he's an absolute shell of himself.
0: Yeah.
1: So it's just crazy that Ty Law against Peyton Manning, for whatever it is,
0: he's
1: that matchup
0: him.
1: Was just odd for Peyton, and Law got the best of Peyton all the time.
0: The funny thing about Spurrier, so Manning could never beat him in college. Like, he's 0-4 against Florida, and after college, and this is what people probably don't remember, after college, he met him one more time when Spurrier was the head coach of Washington, and they beat the Colts. So technically, he's 0-5. So it's funny. But I will tell you, of all the guys that I've been fortunate enough to be able to interview and talk to, he's got such a genuinely down-to-earth, fun personality. Mm-hmm. And if there was an auction where you could pay for a dinner with somebody, you know, you could go out to, if an athlete, he would be the one.
1: Because you'd get everything. It's the entertainment. If you want to go deep dive on football stuff,
0: anything.
1: He absolutely would obviously crush that. That's why I really enjoyed the Manning cast, because to me it is the best of both worlds. You're going to have a good time with Peyton and Eli getting back and forth, going after each other like brothers do. And then those guys, just to hear them talk about football at the highest of levels, always great. And he talked about some of the guests as well that they're trying to get. They've had amazing guests in the past, but the Manning cast is good stuff.
0: All right, so he's going for Bradley Cooper and Larry David.
1: Yep.
0: You heard that here first, so we'll see if he gets either one of them. You have warmed me up to it. If it's a great game, I usually like to watch it on regular. But I've gone to the Manning cast now more than I thought I would. And I will tell you this. There's one question I wanted to ask him. You speak of the entertainment part of it. And maybe I'll save this one for next year. You always have to have one in the can. But you guys have seen the SportsCenter commercial when he's walking with Eli, the family tour at SportsCenter.
1: Kicks him in the rear end.
0: Okay.
1: Yeah.
0: So he kicked his brother Eli oddly hard in a very weird place. And I'm wondering if he thinks he overdid it.
1: You think he went too far south? Is that what you're saying?
0: As they say, all up in.
1: Oh, all
0: yeah,
1: up in that
0: it's
1: thing?
0: Not
1: okay.
0: A good, and it's extra hard. Like, it wasn't just a playful. All right, I'll save that one for next year. Remind me, Maddie, in a year.
1: I got you.
0: All right, we're going to come back, and Jim Schwartz has broken his silence.
1: Okay.
0: Did he answer the one thing that I would like to know? You'll hear it next. Rothman and Ice on the Fan.
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0: You know, carp texted me about the conditional draft pick, you know, the one from
1: the Garrett. The odd, and for the folks that don't know, the third-round pick that is coming back to Cleveland in the Rams trade with Myles Garrett, that can turn into a first-round pick if the Rams decide to trade Myles Garrett back to the AFC North.
0: Okay, so Carp texted me and said, well, AR should know the reason for this is because when Favre went to the Vikes after the time with the Jets, and I wrote him back, and I'll have to double-check this, because following his initial retirement, the Packers traded him to the Jets for a conditional draft pick that eventually became a third-rounder. I thought Favre officially, when he signed with the Vikes, he was a free agent. They didn't trade him, as he was a free agent. So I thought he was released from the Jets. Was I wrong about that?
1: I'll have to go back and look.
0: I don't think any draft picks were exchanged between the Jets and the Vikes.
1: Okay.
0: From what I remember. Okay. But Carp has me on the case, I guess.
1: You know,
0: maybe we'll wait for that.
1: We
0: maybe he's prowling the grounds right now.
1: You know who was prowling the grounds just now that we just met? We just met Ryan Baker's dad. Papa Bake Show just stopped by, and you want to talk about a moment. You want to talk about a dude right now that can choke you out if need be. That's Ryan Baker's dad. Like, Ryan Baker's dad, he looked good.
2: Well, Ryan's real name is.
0: Because why do you want to be so violent?
1: No, I'm just saying, like, he's a dude you don't want to mess with. He's a dude you don't want to mess with. That's all I'm saying. What is the name, TLC? What are you talking about?
2: I don't know, but
0: his name, Ryan, Cosmo Baker?
2: Ryan's his middle name. His first name begins with a D, but he won't tell anybody what it is. So ask his dad.
1: Interesting. He's gone now, unfortunately, or I would ask him, but I did not know that about Ryan Baker. I've known Bake Show for years now. I didn't know his first name actually starts with a D. Daniel?
0: Well, you know how I do this. We find out what year he was born, and we look up the most popular baby names, and we figure it out, Brundon. Like, that's exactly how you do
1: it. Fair.
0: He knows that I obviously have fun. We love Bacon. We kid with him. And when he was saying I consistently hit the ball 300 yards and all that.
1: Oh, God, I'm sorry. I got distracted. A golf ball just zoomed by a baby just now, and it's kind of close to us right here by the water.
0: It's 50 yards from us.
1: There's a baby on the ground, and his or her mom just had to pick him or her up off the grass because the ball just flew by him. That kind of got scary.
0: Probably not a great place to sit, even if especially if you're an infant.
1: That got a little dicey, but the guy
4: I've even hit a couple 340 in my life.
0: By the way, Bake's dad comes up and he goes, "Air." He goes, "Lay off, Bake." I'm like, "Lay off. Look at him. There's nothing I can do."
2: He called his son Bake.
0: I think he did.
1: He did introduce himself to me as Bake's dad. Yeah, so that happened.
2: I'm
1: Bake's dad.
0: The Easy Bake Oven. Yeah. I said, you know, we kid because we care.
1: Of
0: we don't
1: course,
0: kid anybody. We don't talk about anybody we really don't like.
1: Right. If we're not needling you, we don't love you. It's usually how it works.
0: Jim Schwartz spoke. We have to kind of, and well, by the way, Zach Werenski, top of the hour.
1: Yep.
0: Norris Trophy Award winner. But I do want to get to this in the next couple of minutes here. TLC. He's not the right guy to ask. The right guy to ask would have been Myles Garrett, and he'll never tell you that if Jim Schwartz was named head coach of the Cleveland Browns, would he have then abandoned his guy? And I'm here to tell you, I think that may have, but if that were to, let's say Andrew Berry knew that already.
1: Yeah.
0: Like, wouldn't Andrew Berry have known, and maybe wouldn't care, that if I don't pick Jim Schwartz to lead my team, Myles Garrett is going to want out.
1: I would think so. I would think so. I still think he would have asked out if Jim Schwartz was the head coach. Or I think he would have been on board with being traded if what's being said is true, that Andrew Berry, the Rams kind of were all on this for weeks, and they were aggressive in making this happen. It didn't come from the Browns or Myles Garrett's side of things. I based off what he told us, I have to believe that he wouldn't have been on board for sticking around and playing for a mediocre team just because Jim Schwartz was the head honcho.
0: Well, he's opened up about the real messy split after being passed over for the head coaching job.
12: The decision they made, that's their decision. But to expect me to stay and to be on board for that, that's just a tough situation. And it wouldn't have been good for me, and it wouldn't have been good for Todd. So it was best for him to get his own guy in there and to move forward with him, as opposed to just having an arranged marriage and having me there and maybe having some players more loyal to me than him. It can just be a bad situation. 33 years in the NFL, I'd never been around that before. So, You know, that all went into decision. I wasn't upset about it. I was disappointed about it. I wasn't upset about it. I wasn't mad about it. But it's just, you know, my experience told me that wasn't going to be a situation that was going to work.
1: He wasn't mad about it? You buying that?
0: Wasn't mad. I thought he sounded like he threw a fit.
1: That's what I'm saying. All the reporting that was coming out of the building, that he was pretty upset.
0: Of course he was upset. He was
1: totally
0: entitled to be upset.
1: 100%.
0: Right.
1: And I think, based off of what he said, that's a smart decision by everybody involved to not fracture your locker room, fracture your team. I think that would have been silly because of the love that some of the defensive players did have for Jim Schwartz. I have to imagine those guys obviously would have leaned that way a little bit more. Maybe not disrespecting Todd Monken or whoever the head coach was going to be, but those guys were dug in and wanted him to be their head coach. So totally get that they wanted to rock out with that guy. It is unfortunate because the what if is always going to be there. I have to imagine for some Browns fans when it does come to Myles Garrett, if Jim Schwartz was the head coach, would he still be around? I don't know necessarily if Jim Schwartz changes the dynamic that much about this year's team.
0: Yeah.
1: Anyway, just based off of where they are at quarterback.
0: Yeah, it's one of those things that I think he's kind of playing nice now. It makes sense.
1: Yeah.
0: But
1: the emotions.
0: The first thing that went through my mind was if they gave the job to Schwartz, would Myles Garrett have still been pursuing something? Would he have been interested in leaving? Because then you're abandoning your guy.
1: Correct.
0: It's a whole different thing. Even let's take it on the hypothetical that the Rams called the Browns again. We still want Garrett. Well, now that Jim Schwartz is the head coach, I'm going to walk in his office and say, hey, I really campaigned for you to get the job. I wanted you to have the job, but I got to do what's right for me.
1: That's tough. Yeah. You're banning in your guy that's in a position that he wanted, so maybe that makes the decision a little bit easier, knowing that, well, yes, I'm not playing for him. At least what I'm leaving behind is Jim Schwartz in a role that he really, really coveted.
0: All right, we come back, top of the hour. Zach Werenski will join the program, the Norris Trophy Award winner, and he'll jump on with us, and we'll talk about that great moment in the backyard barbecue that delivered a moment of a lifetime. That's top of the hour. Rothman and Ice on the Fan.
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25: 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Round one starts Thursday morning at 7:45 with Brian Campbell and Pearson Cootie, while at 1:35, Scotty Scheffler tees off, looking to be the first golfer on tour since Steve Stricker at the John Deere Classic to win the same event 3 years in a row. The NBA Finals begin tonight as the Knicks visit the Spurs at 8:30. The winner will be the eighth straight unique NBA champion. In baseball, both Cincinnati and Cleveland took home monthly awards for May. Reds outfielder J.J. Blaney was named NL Player of the Month, while Guardians closer Cade Smith was named AL Reliever of the Month. Reds look to take the series versus the Royals at 7:10. Guardians visit the Yankees at 7:05. Rothman and Ice from the halfway house of the Memorial continues next with Norris Trophy winner Zach Werenski right here on The Fan, Ohio's sports destination.
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0: All right, back live at Memorial, Jack's house. There's one guy who probably should have been in this pro-am, and I can't wait to ask him why he wasn't, because I think he can swing the sticks a little bit. So the Norris Trophy is given to the best defensive player in the league, the guy who's got the greatest all-around game, all-around ability at the position. And we've never had one. And the Blue Jackets have been in existence for a long time. And when you see the names on this trophy, the fact that his name is now right there, 2026, we welcome back our friend Zach Werenski. Z, you should be out here, my man, in this pro-am as a Norris Trophy winner.
34: Yeah, I appreciate it. I did get the invite, but with a 1 month old, it's a little hard to swing. So I wish I was out there, but it is what it is.
0: You know what? That's a great answer. That might have been a tough ask. So even a guy like you can't, hey, honey, I'm going to play golf today. That's a rough one. I agree. That's a good dad. A good early dad moment for you. Good points.
34: Yeah, no, she's been good about it. I've gotten out a few times, but I think driving down to Columbus and spending a few days there wouldn't have been ideal. So, yeah, I'm just going to stay home and watch Memorial this weekend on TV.
0: Plenty of years to get you in this thing. All right, so the surprise video is one of the greatest I've seen. And so you tell us and our listeners, how did they dupe you a little bit here? How did they surprise you with the Norris Trophy in your own backyard? How did this happen?
34: Yeah, well, they reached out saying they were going to do a Father's Day thing. You know, me being a new father, they said they were going to get a few guys in the area. And I was one of the first stops. And I was a little suspicious.

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1: Legends that were before my time. And then guys I play against now that I've really looked up to and have pushed me to be a better hockey player, just to be amongst that group of players. It's very surreal. And, you know, my name wasn't on the trophy yet. I'm excited one day to get there and see my name on it. But it's, it's one of the coolest things is looking at all the players that have won that trophy and how special it really is.
2: Z, talk about a couple of the names on that trophy that really mean the most to you as a player. Some of the other defensemen that have won that. What names really stuck with you is like, that's really cool that I'm alongside those guys?
1: I think the first one's Nick Lindstrom. I mentioned this yesterday. I feel like being a kid from Detroit, obviously I knew how great of a player he was. I looked up to him. I idolized him. I wanted to be just like him. I don't know if I'm going to win it 7 times like he did, but just to be up there with him is really cool. I think seeing Quinn Hughes up there, a guy I trained with in the summers, we push each other to be better and get the most out of each other. He was huge in my corner this year, just pushing me to win it. And I think just seeing all these different names, the Brent Burns, PK Subban, Roman Josi, Kale McCarr, and then you go back and see Chris Chelios. Like, there's so many legends, Chris Pronger, that have won this award. You know, I could speak on all the players for a long time and how special it really is.
3: Zach, what does it mean to you? I'll go maybe one layer deeper there. Only 6 American-born players have ever won this trophy, and now you're one of them. So the fact, and you mentioned Quinn, Adam Fox, Brian Leetch from back in the 90s, Chelios in the 90s, Rod Langway, like, to be an American-born player and be one of only a half a dozen to ever win it, how does that hit you?
1: Yeah, it's incredible. I think USA Hockey's come so far, and, to have 3 guys in the last, 6 years win this trophy, it speaks volumes on where USA Hockey is. We obviously had a great year with the Olympics, the World Championships a year ago. The women's team, the Paralympics. I mean, it's been great for USA Hockey right now. So I definitely feel honored. I feel blessed. It's a cool company to be in. And, I think it's great for USA Hockey as a whole.
3: Obviously you're a very humble guy and a great leader of this team. I'm wondering what parts of your game you were most proud of this year. We can talk about you forever, the 200-foot part of your game and how you read the game and how strong you are and how tough and durable you've been, but what kind of makes you most proud about winning it this season? I know you laid the groundwork for this a little bit last year, but each season is different, and I'm sure you would trade it for a chance to win a Stanley Cup, but tell me a little bit about what you're most proud of in your game this season and what led to winning this award.
1: Well, I think the thing for me that I'm most proud of is that I did it again, and I feel like after last season, kind of my first true breakout year, I felt like the question was, like, can I do it again? Is it just a one-off? Is it a fluke? And I'm really happy that I followed it up with a second season like that. I always believed I could be this type of player. It obviously took some time. Injuries probably hurt me along the way. But our team's gotten better. I've gotten better with it. And I'm just happy that I've really proved that I can be in this tier of defensemen.
2: All right, let's zoom out from some CBJ talking and get your thoughts on your former head coach, John Tortorella, in the Las Vegas Golden Knights right now. Z, winning game 1 of the Stanley Cup Finals. Your thoughts on last night and in the series moving forward?
1: Yeah, it's going to be a great series. They asked me yesterday who I thought, and we obviously see Carolina a lot more than Vegas, and I think they're one of the best teams in the league, obviously. So I kind of lean their way. But after watching Vegas last night, Torts really hasn't playing well. I could see this series going 6 or 7. It's going to be a battle, and I'm not surprised Torts' team's playing like that. He's one hell of a hockey coach.
3: That's what Carolina does, right? They're a great defending team, so you could admire that too. They smother teams. They limit shots, and they turn those turnovers into goals, which is what they did last night. And I think once Vegas settled in a little bit, started taking care of the puck, that maybe some offensive zone time was going to come. But that looked like it was a definite priority for Vegas to say, hey, we're going to get dusted in this game if we can't take care of the puck. They were a little loose with it. But is that a game that when you – did you watch the entire game last night? Or was it too late?
1: I watched most of the game, yeah. I didn't watch, the very end, but I saw the highlights this morning, and I saw that final goal.
3: It's a little controversial icing call.

0: call there that when two guys get to the dot and the ref's got to call it right there. That's always a tough call for guys to make, and it actually led to a Carolina goal that tied it. But I thought that thing had double overtime written all over it after Carolina tied it. But Vegas is just a crafty, veteran, find-a-way team. Matty asked you about Torts. Like, it just seems like a vintage Torts team that they never get too out of pocket with their thoughts. They always seem like they can grind their way back. You think this has seven written all over it?
1: I mean, I think so, yeah. It's two really good teams, different styles. I would guess, like I said, six or seven. I wouldn't be shocked either way. I'd be more surprised if it was four or five games. I do think Vegas, after watching them in the first two periods last night especially, that's a team that's built to beat a Carolina. They're older, they're veterans, like you mentioned. They don't get rattled. Going into Carolina and playing that game, you can get rattled easily with the fans and the way they play, and it just seemed like they just kept playing their game. So they're definitely built for it, but, Carolina's a tough team to play against. So we'll see what happens down the stretch here, and I'm excited to watch. It's great hockey. It's great for the league, and it's exciting as a fan.
0: Oh, go ahead, Matty.
2: No, I was going to say, you've had an amazing hockey year. I was just wondering, are you going to have a moment maybe the next couple weeks or whatever it is to really soak everything in, like the Olympic moment, winning the Norris Trophy, all of that? What's on deck for you as far as enjoying what you did this year?
1: Yeah, that's all I'm trying to do right now. Yesterday after winning, I did media and I got a lot of questions about the future and the team and all that. And honestly, I haven't thought about it too much. With just the whirlwind of the last 12 months, the Olympics, my first child, now this. I'm just trying to enjoy the moment. I'm trying to live in the present. I don't want to look too far ahead. It's so easy in our sport and life to get focused on the next thing and what's next. And I don't really want to do that. I just kind of want to be present, be with my family, and enjoy all the milestones along the way. And I'm sure in the next few weeks, few days, whatever it is, I'll kind of shift my focus to next season. But, right now I'm just trying to enjoy it all and take it all in.
0: Good for you. I'm telling you, watching your dad light up in that video and then knowing that little Hudson is there, who one day will see those pictures as well, had to be an awesome moment. So congrats to you and the family. We appreciate your time as always, my man. Have a great summer.
1: I appreciate it, guys. Thank you. I'll talk to you soon.
0: You got it. Zach Werenski with us, Norris Trophy Award winner here on Rothman and Ice, and welcoming his first child just less than 2 months ago. And the award, but I would say this, and watching the Stanley Cup final had to be, it's always probably bittersweet for one of the greatest players in the league, because it's watching and admiring that and saying, that's what we're playing for.
2: Similar to what we talked about with Miles Garrett, right? Like, you're a player of Zach's caliber, you're a player of Miles' caliber. You want to taste and feel what that's like consistently, right? Like, Z was a part of the team that did had that amazing series against Tampa, but you want more. But I just have to imagine, zooming out from the jacket stuff alone, AR, he's got to be so proud of this year. I mean, becoming a dad, the Olympic moment, winning the Norris, it doesn't get much better than that. You have to enjoy that type of stuff, because you just don't know when these type of years are going to happen again.
0: That's very true. It's he plays a team sport, and it's bittersweet that he's watching the playoffs from the outside looking in and trying to end that drought and all that. And that interview will be done later in the, as we get towards camp or whatever. But you're right. This moment is about this award and coming off Olympic gold and being a part of that. So we appreciate Z jumping on the program. We'll get back at it here at Memorial when we come back. So the man crush continues. I did catch up with Rob Lowe. And for guys of that era like me, I did need to know one thing that could be in the works. And I asked him. You'll hear it next. Roth.
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18: From the Logan AC and Heat Services Weather Center.
19: We're keeping this sunshine around through this afternoon with highs near 80 degrees. Tonight's going to be nice and quiet, comfortable, with mostly clear skies, lows dropping down to the mid-50s. But tomorrow, we're even warmer. Lots and lots of sunshine through your afternoon. Temperatures climbing around to the mid-80s. I'm your 10 Weather Impact Meteorologist, Lily Aldrich, with 97.1 The Fan.
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0: Yeah, no golf shoes today.
2: No?
0: No, I don't wear golf shoes out here.
2: I got mine on.
0: Maddie does.
2: But
0: Maddie,
2: these are but you are sneaker-ish.
0: You're in the casual golf shoe.
2: Yeah, I got the Air Maxes on.
0: The nubs on the bottom for some grip. So let it be known for the record that Maddie Hayes is wearing his Maddie Golf Air Hazes out here today.
2: You just can't wear the metals, the clacking, the click clacking. You can't be that.
0: Those
2: guy.
0: Don't exist anymore, I don't think.
2: They're
0: the
2: out of the
0: metal
2: game
0: ones.
2: Now. Okay.
0: But
2: okay.
0: They were in the 90s.
2: Can't be that.
0: You'd hear
2: guy.
0: It.
2: That's
0: and
2: embarrassing.
0: Here's the only time that I feel like golf shoes may be okay out here. If it's raining like it usually is, and you need something, quote, waterproof, because a lot of golf shoes are, okay? And number two, all the hills out here, the elevation out here, that one near 18 used to be, Maddie, a mudslide.
2: Okay.
0: And all you'd see is people trying to slowly go down that hill and then just lose it. And they're just caked in mud.
2: I'll allow it.
0: And if you have a golf shoe on,
2: rainy
0: that
2: day.
0: May not have a rain day for waterproof and that sort of thing, then I'm okay with it.
2: But a beautiful day like today? No, sir. Not allowed.
0: Yeah.
2: Not allowed.
0: All right. So the man crush continues. Rob Lowe's appearance at Memorial. This is a Dayton kid who grew up maybe his first 10 years in Ohio. And I wanted to find out a little bit about his love of golf and maybe a potential sequel from my childhood that might be coming out. And he couldn't be more friendly. He was an iconic 80s actor, but people would know him from beyond with Parks and Rec and everything else he's done. Even when he got into the more comedic stuff than romantic comedies that I grew up with. And then he went into, you know, the Tommy Boy and everything else. And here is Robert Lowe, who was, I think, born in Virginia, but had a lot of his formative years in Ohio. Billy the Kid, back in Ohio.
20: I'm back. It's always good to be back here and see all my family, and the galleries are so great.
0: Compare Dayton to Malibu. It's tough.
20: Yeah, it's a different life for sure, but I love coming back here. I really, really do. My dad's here. I brought my son with me. The weather is perfect.
0: That is a perfect day, isn't it?
20: It is. You got three generations of Lowe's.
0: So when did your love affair start with this game?
20: My grandpa, who lived in Sydney, Ohio, and ran the Spot restaurant that is still there, and also built and created his own golf course, Shelby Oaks.
0: Wow.
20: It's still outside of Sydney. It's now 36 holes. So it's in the blood.
0: That's awesome.
20: Yeah. I might be the worst low who ever played, but I do love the game.
0: Well, you grew up and you moved to Malibu and you become this iconic actor of so many generations. Do you have an iconic role that you feel like launched you?
20: Launched me? Probably The Outsiders. Which
0: Soda Pop Curtis.
20: Soda Pop Curtis. There's a lot of young kids here today that know me from that, and that makes me super happy.
0: All right, let me ask you about an update on St. Elmo's Fire 2. Did I miss it? Is there going to be one? Is it still in the works? I need to know this, Rob.
20: It's still in the works. We're working on the script. Everybody would like to do it, but we want to get the script right, so we're fingers crossed. Pressure's on the writer.
0: Okay, so...
20: Yeah.
0: When you're driving around in Malibu and John Parr comes on the radio,
20: it's like,
0: you gotta love it.
20: It's like 1985 all over again.
0: It's amazing. That's a great era, right?
20: Yeah. Oh, yeah.
0: Yeah.
20: 100%.
0: All right. I hear you have a Bill Murray golf story. Can you tell it to me? Was it something in Paris?
20: Just that he and I were sat around watching sports together, and I'd never been there before, and he left me a book about golf. He was great. He's the best. I love Bill.
0: Do you have a dream celebrity foursome that you'd like to play with still that you haven't? Other celebrities, like three people and you.
20: Steph Curry, I'd like to play with. Timberlake, I'd like to see what his game is like. And Wahlberg.
0: You're the man.
20: Thank you.
0: Thanks for being here.
20: Thank you.
0: That's
20: you.
0: Rob Lowe. Rob Lowe. One of my favorites from my childhood, the Brat Pack, the 80s, the coming-of-age teenage films, they were all there. And when you think about, I mean, I know these names aren't going to ring for you as much, Maddie, but Demi Moore and Judd Nelson.
2: Legend.
0: And
2: absolutely.
0: Emilio Estevez and Ali Sheedy and Molly Ringwald and Anthony Michael Hall, and that was the Brat Pack. But when he went back, when you think about, I don't have it right in front of me, but The Outsiders, which turned into a great play, but it was a great book, and then it was a movie, and it's a play. When you think about Tom Cruise, Patrick Swayze, himself, Emilio Estevez, I mean, there's
2: a the cast.
0: Matt Dillon.
2: Yeah.
0: Like, that cast, that Ralph Macchio. like that cast of that movie was my childhood. And to be able to hang out here and kind of relive that tradition of interviewing him is cool. And to find out that, because I had heard rumors of St. Elmo's Fire too. Listen, I don't know how anything can relate to the St. Elmo's Fire is the dealing with life post-college and in kind of a college town. And Rob Lowe wanting to go back to the fraternity and just hang out, couldn't find himself. Like, that's Billy. When I said Billy the Kid is back, that's his. That was his character.
2: He said that it sounded to me that people are on board to do it. So it sounds like you may get to scratch some of that itch a little bit, get some of that nostalgia going. You mentioned your man crush for Rob Lowe. Is he on Anthony Rothman's Mount Rushmore of actors? For you personally, is Rob Lowe on your Mount Rushmore? Because you're the movie guy. We all know and love you for many a reason. But one of the reasons we love you is your knowledge of movies. You're the guy. Is he on your Mount Rushmore, AR? You got a man crush on him.
0: That's a tough call, man.
2: You only got four spots.
0: I don't think he's on Mount Rushmore.
2: This is your personal preference, so not what everybody would say.
0: I know. I just don't think I can get past, like, Stallone and Bruce Willis.
2: Okay, there's two.
0: And
2: he may be on there then.
0: Could he make it to it? I think originally it was probably Harrison Ford.
2: Okay.
0: Let me think on that. I'll have an answer for you before the end of the show.
2: Okay, nice.
0: I can't commit to him having that spot.
2: Write that
0: yet.
2: Down on your notepad, please.
0: All right. That's good.
2: No, and he honestly, you know, you meet celebrities and athletes or whatever it is. Like, he seems like a genuine guy.
0: Yeah.
2: Like, he seems like a cool dude.
0: And I think Eddie Murphy,
2: he's aged
0: Rob has. He's
2: crazy.
0: The genes.
2: It's unbelievable.
0: Well, to be a Hollywood actor for that long, and that's right. He clearly has kept his looks. But he's always stayed pretty down to earth, and I think that's growing up in Ohio.
2: Midwest stuff.
0: The fact that he was playing with his son today was pretty cool. By the way, he's kind of a spitting image.
2: Is he?
0: Really, yeah, okay. He really is. But I just think that, you know, when you grow up in an era where the movies, where you're the same age as the actors that are depicted in the movie, you relate so much. It's kind of like, it'd be like being in a high school when Breakfast Club was out, being in high school when Karate Kid came out.
2: It hits different.
0: Like, it hits different.
2: It does.
0: And the 80s were all about that.
2: Yeah.
0: They were just iconic movies, and a lot of them were about high school kids and college kids.
2: You see yourself in those people.
0: That's right.
2: You're living that lifestyle. You're going through the same things. Absolutely.
0: Yeah. All right, so Rob is playing today. Played all 18 today. I saw...
2: Who'd you see?
0: There's the X-Man. There's the X-Man.
2: For the folks that don't know, we are at the halfway house. We are on the deck of the halfway house. Right behind us is a little bit of the lunch area, if you will, a little cafeteria here at the halfway house. And right behind us is one AR.
0: Xander Schauffele. So Xander Schauffele.
2: X going to give it to you.
0: I mean, I'm wondering, we were going to make our picks for the tournament, and I've backed him before.
2: Yeah.
0: And he can handle Sunday pressure.
2: Okay.
0: And I'm curious where you are thinking about. Could this be a sign?
2: That maybe Matty Ice needs to pick X. No, I've already kind of made my pick.
0: Okay.
2: And I don't want to flip-flop just because he's about 5 feet from me. But.
1: Rothman, did you catch that third person again?
0: I didn't, but was there one?
2: I snuck
0: He's getting good at it.
2: I snuck one.
0: He's getting really good at it.
2: I don't know. We got to stop this, TLC. I got to stop.
1: All right. Matty Ice is going to have to switch his picks.
0: He might. All right. So we're going to, we'll see what we can pull off here. Yeah. By the way, there may be, I think in the next group, a former Buckeye quarterback, Bobby Hoyne.
2: Yeah.
0: And I don't know if he'll stop at the halfway, but if he does, we'll certainly try to corral him.
2: For sure.
0: We'll come back next, and we'll talk some NFL. The big if in Cincinnati. Could we be heading for a rematch? We'll talk about that in 2 minutes. Rothman and Ice on the Fan.
21: I'm Leslie from Pella Columbus.
22: And I'm Wilson from that other window place.
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22: 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Anytime a lie is detected, we get a little shock.
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22: Nothing? 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Well, our windows can change the look of your home. 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Ouch. It's okay. 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
0: All right, back at Memorial, just outside the halfway house. And it's a beautiful day. And it's awesome. Get out to Memorial this year, 50th year anniversary. And we will hopefully in the next couple of minutes, I almost guarantee it, that Bob Hoyne, one of the most prolific passers that ever came through Ohio State, I had the pleasure of covering him back in the 90s. And the ironic kind of two worlds are colliding here because my very first week on the job, my first day on the job at Channel 6 was covering the Memorial Tournament. In 1994. And I've told the story. I went to the station. I was in a suit. I wasn't going to show up to my first day of work in a golf shirt. And somebody said, well, you can't go out there and look dressed like that. And I'm like, well, what do you want me to do? And so found myself a golf shirt and came out here. And then the 90s were all about Bobby Hoyne. And it's not like, listen, the John Cooper-led Buckeyes were no juggernaut in the 90s until the mid to late 90s. But they had depth at quarterback. They certainly did. And there's kind of, when you think about, you know, the quarterback lineage at Ohio State, where that has gone over the years, and how the Big Ten has changed, how the football has changed.
2: Everything, yeah.
0: But this guy in the early mid-90s, I thought was an NFL QB. Like he had, and he did. He played for 5 years in the pros. And but I can't wait to ask him because he came from St. Henry and tiny little high school, I think near the Indiana border, and he joins us now. It's old home week, man. This brings me back. First year covering this team was 94. And Bobby Hoyne, welcome.
26: Thanks for having me. So good to see you, man. Thanks for having me. What a great day.
0: How was the golf? Who'd you play with, by the way?
26: I played with Brian Harmon on the backside and Lucas Glover.
0: Awesome.
26: Coming in. Awesome. And then we played with Coach Diebler and Dan Cloran from Ohio State. So it was a good Buckeye day out there today.
0: Any highlights you would like to tell our listeners?
26: I chipped in on 13. Yeah.
0: Really?
26: So that was pretty special. And
0: good bird.
26: Part 14.
0: That's a tough green. Where's the pin at 14 today?
26: The pin is in front, so okay. a lot of easy pins, but part 18, so
0: that's a highlight.
26: So I would say I had three or four holes that I wouldn't tell my kids about, but for the most part, it's pretty good. I'd say I overachieved today.
2: Let me ask you this: the man to my left has a hole in one.
26: Oh,
2: in
26: wow!
2: His career.
26: I still
2: not
26: don't.
2: You have one of them.
26: I still don't have one.
2: How close have you been to a hole in one?
26: So back when I was just out of college, I was playing in a Kroger charity event that I hit the bottom of the. I think I hit the bottom of the pin.
2: Wow.
26: Right where when it was supposed to go in and bounced out. So that's as close as I've been.
0: All right, refresh my memory. You were Mr. Football in Ohio, correct?
26: Yep, 91.
0: Yeah. Yep. All right. St. Henry's pretty tiny, right? Yep. Is that right on the Indiana border?
26: Or it's pretty much, yep. Okay. It's right on the Indiana border in the small school conference, the MAC up there. Yeah. A lot of great football up there.
0: How much did being Mr. Football mean when you came to Ohio State? Is that like, oh, here's Mr. Football Ohio? Or did you suddenly become, all right, I got to earn everything again? What was that like?
26: Yeah, it was a huge difference for me going from high school to college, probably more so than even going from college to the NFL. There was just the speed of the game was much different. And, you know, I played on a great high school team. We had great basketball teams, great football teams. And so
0: state titles, with,
26: yeah,
0: right?
26: Yeah, a lot of great players that went on to play in the NFL, Jeff Hardings and other great high school players that played in college. So what a great way to grow up. I grew up idolizing, you know, Jim Lachey was from our school, was about 10 years older than me. So he was really the first guy, at least on football, that kind of showed everybody you could get out of a small school and go big time.
2: Let's get your take on the current quarterback here at Ohio State. Very, very good year one, right? Yep. Heisman finalist, now turning the page and trying to level up even more. What did you see from Julian in year one, and what do you think he's going to come out on the other side in year two and look like?
26: He's just so accurate, and the ball comes out. You know, he reminds me right away when I saw him. I was down at a practice, I think, before he ever played in a game, and I just first thought of Drew Brees. He reminds me of Drew, who I saw play a lot in the NFL. And I think that learning curve coming back, just so much that so much experience he brings to the table. And the ball just is always coming out and seems like it's going to the right spot.
2: He's been challenged this offseason, it sounds like, by Coach Day to try to extend plays a little bit more with his legs. Talk about that from a guy that seems like he's been more of the traditional pocket passer his entire career.
26: Yeah.
2: Now coming out in another season and trying to do that, what are those challenges for a quarterback?
26: Yeah, I think it's a fine line. You know, I think at the next level, it's been shown that you want to extend plays, usually with the intent of still with your eyes down the field and you know, making a play with your arm. But he's athletic enough, and you know, we always said it in the NFL. If you know, I played with Rich Gannon, I backed him up in Oakland, and he would have three or four plays with his legs, and Gruden, Coach Gruden, used to always talk about that. That's the difference, can be the difference in a game.
0: Bobby Hoyne with us, former Ohio State great quarterback. Had the pleasure of covering him when Cooper, I think he finally let you guys kind of air it out. No one would call Ohio State air raid, especially not in that era. Plus, you had Eddie George, so it's, you know, it's not exactly going to go away from that. But with Joey Galloway and our beloved dear friend Demetrius Stanley and others, they let you kind of take a hatchet to those record books, man, and you did it. What was that like when you finally felt the trust of your head coach that we can air this thing out?
26: Yeah, I think it was that, you know, I was three going into my third year being a starter, and Walt Harris came in, was my quarterback coach, and really, really made a big difference. He came from the NFL, and we started running kind of smatterings of the West Coast offense, and you know, we were throwing the ball to the halfback, you know, to Eddie out of the backfield, which we had never done at Ohio State, and really became a pretty balanced offense that year. And you know, we set a lot of passing records that held up for a long time while Eddie won the Heisman, you know.
0: Yeah.
26: And so there was a good balance to that team, and it's so much fun to look back at those years and just all the great players we played with.
2: You mentioned your time in Oakland, and you also mentioned Gruden. He's a big character, right, in the world of football. Any memories or stories that really stuck with you that you can share with us?
26: Well, you know, now you see all the clips on social media, but he was like that. Yeah, I had him 5 out of my 6 years in the NFL, and he was like that. Just the volume turned to 10 in quarterback meeting rooms. You know, he was always in my quarterback meetings. You know, he coached the quarterbacks and was just so much to play for. The most demanding guy I've ever had to play for, and just a lot of lessons learned. We learned a lot of football and just so much fun. I think it was demanding, but he made it a lot of fun for us.
2: Did you learn the play? I believe it's spider 2-wide banana.
26: Spider 2-wide banana. Strong right, F left. Spider 2-wide banana. Yep, that's the staple.
0: Nice. Bob Hoyne with us here, one of the greats for Ohio State. All right, so when you went into a game, we always hype it. You probably laugh at this when the media hypes quarterback duels because it's a team game. But you guys are the headline. You were the position. So this sequel with Arch Manning and Julian Sain will be who's going to out-duel the other one. In fact, you know, going into the Big Ten Championship game, it was Mendoza against Sain. And we thought, people thought, whoever wins this game should get the Heisman. It's a little broad, probably, in a team game. But did you ever think about that when there was a prolific guy on the other side, like, I want to out-duel him?
26: Well, it's funny. You know, I had a chance to meet Peyton Manning again last night. We played them in the 95 Citrus Bowl. Right. He was great to catch up with for, you know, 20, 30 minutes at the event last night. But not so much. You're not going against them. You're going against 11 defenders and vice versa. So, you know, there's going to be some hype games. You know, I know our schedule is ridiculous this year. We're going to play some great, talented teams. So, I think Julian just has to you know, keep it kind of all in front of him. Never feel like you have to do too much.
0: He's kind of been one of those guys that sometimes you'll see him in a mock draft next year, and then others would say, hey, we got to wait to see if he's a real first-round talent. That's a little bit of pressure, and he's going to be playing against guys this year with direct matchups on maybe his competition in the NFL. Dante Moore from Oregon and Arch Manning and others. How does he stiff-arm all that and just focus on this year?
26: I think just focus on this year, and it'll take care of itself. I think the quarterbacks that come into college now are so prepared. You know, when I came out, there was no 7-on-7 leagues. That, you know, there was none of that stuff. And they have so many reps underneath them. And one thing's been shown about NFL quarterbacks is how many games did you play in college? You know, that really translates to some success that you'll have in the NFL. So, you know, he's going to have another season under his belt, and he'll make that decision at the end of the season.
2: As you know, Ohio State's got years and years of really good quarterback play and really, really good wide receiver play. Right now, Jeremiah Smith is continuing that tradition. And so seeing him from his freshman year to where he is now, just the impact out of the gate's been pretty incredible. But you've been under center and connected with some really good playmakers. So just talk about that from a quarterback's perspective, how that can make life easier when you got a beast like him.
26: Yeah. You got a beast like him, and they have to, you know, they have to set the defense. A lot of times he's going to get a safety over the top, and, you know, I was fortunate to play with Galloway, Terry Glenn, Ricky Dudley, and when you have other weapons, I mean, it goes a long way. So he will be the focus that, you know, teams will try to take him away, but he'll get his shots and make him pay when he has to. I just love how he works. You know, I usually get down to a few practices in the spring and in the fall to watch the team, and he's such a hard worker and just an unbelievable talent.
0: Bob Hoyne with us. I probably buried the lead because Crawford Hoyne has been such a, I mean, what a massive thing for you after your football playing career and what you've done for this town, what you've done in business. And Bridge Park, you know, I told you my first week on the job is 94. You know, Dublin was, you know, there's the racks and the Wendy's and whatever and Mark Pies and like, okay, that was downtown Dublin in a way. But with Bridge Park and everything we have going, you don't actually have to be at the tournament to enjoy this week.
26: Yeah, it's a huge week for us. We'll have Four Fest on Friday, Saturday night, but really all week there's just a ton of stuff happening. Work day and there's just a ton of corporate events that happen in and out of Bridge Park. And I think for us, we feel so fortunate, you know, sort of right place, right time with real estate. And, you know, we took some risk back in the day, but the city of Dublin has been just unbelievable partner and great to, you know, so great to work with. These projects, these mixed use projects, are not easy to execute, and so you really need partnership along the way, and we've had that with the city of Dublin, and really Jack started it all with this beautiful golf course, and so we've been just so fortunate to be able to, you know, develop Bridge Park over the years, kind of hopefully give people what they want and not force anything down their throat, you know, and we have a couple phases that we're completing now, so more new offerings that are coming that we're really excited about.
0: Congrats on that. All right, before we cut you loose, Bob, you like where college football is heading, or are you nervous about it?
26: A little nervous. I think there's, you know, some momentum around, you know, 5 years, you know, with some restrictions on transfer. I have two daughters that play college volleyball now, and my son played football at UC, and so I've kind of been able to not only play a long time ago, but sort of witness what it's been like the last few years, and really coming out of COVID, you know, it was kind of a mess with you know, a lot of kids staying and being able to transfer. I think this, I'm so happy I played when I did. I'm so happy to be able to call Ohio State my home, and I have a place to come back to. A lot of kids don't have that now. And so I think there's a give and take there. So hopefully, you know, everybody can find a way to kind of put some guardrails up for everybody, and you know, just to be out here and see everybody, you know, rooting for Ohio State and you know, hear the Go Bucks, and that means a lot to me, and I think some guys miss that.
0: First dude to throw it for 3K, I think, at Ohio State is sitting with us here. He's Bob Hoyne. Bob,
26: thanks, guys.
0: Thanks, man.
26: Yep,
0: this
26: thanks
0: is
26: for
0: really
26: having
0: nice.
26: Me. No, I appreciate
0: you. Congrats on the chip-in and everything else.
26: Yeah, I appreciate
0: doing.
26: It. Thank you.
0: Bobby Hoyne, one of the best in Scarlet and Gray. We'll come back, caught up with Luke Bryan, the five-time Entertainer of the Year, was teeing off in the Pro-Am. You'll hear from him next. Rothman and Ice and the Fan.
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10: Swung on, crushed, high, deep, left field, there it goes! A three-run go-ahead blast for Eugenio Suarez!
12: 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And the Reds walk it off at 11, 6-5.
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0: All right, Maddie, back at Memorial. Great of Bob Hoyne to drop by.
2: For sure.
0: Big gunslinger for Ohio State back in the 90s.
2: It was interesting real quick that he kind of comped Julian to Drew Brees. That was interesting. I hadn't heard
0: the accuracy.
2: Of that. Accuracy. Yeah. I kind of see the stature as well when you look at both those guys. Julian isn't the biggest guy. He's big enough, obviously. But, yeah, I thought that was an interesting comp right there when he mentioned Drew Brees. And you can see some of that because Drew, obviously, was just deadly with how he would dice you up in the NFL. You gave that dude time, it was over.
0: It's a big-time comp.
2: Yeah.
0: That's for
2: huge.
0: Sure. Yeah. But the fact that he was a Heisman finalist, it doesn't – it's not overreaching, maybe for some people.
2: Yeah.
0: I mean, do I think that Julian Sain's going to have Drew Brees' career? No, I don't. I mean, if he did, it would be...
2: There's not going to be many quarterbacks coming down the line that are going
0: to have Drew Brees' when you comp
2: career.
0: Him to him, I know where people's minds go. They go, oh, well, you think he's Drew Brees.
2: It's the skill set.
0: It's the skill set.
2: It's the skill
0: right,
2: set,
0: that,
2: yeah.
0: That's the difference. Yeah. So one of the more fun ones for me today was Luke Bryan. Now, I'm not like a massive country fan, but I certainly know him.
2: Oh, yeah.
0: And he's a really cool, funny guy. And I only had a chance to catch him from 10T because the pros play from the tips and the AMs play up. And he was playing up, and after he teed off, you have to make the decision right then and there because he was playing with Keegan Bradley.
2: Okay.
0: So they were talking a lot along the fairway, and I was like, all right, here's the time. So Alexi backpedaled, and we went down 10 and then up 10 for about, I don't know how long this is, a few minutes, because he's got to get to his next shot. But here is the five-time Entertainer of the Year, Luke Bryan in the Pro-Am.
4: All right, Luke, welcome back. How'd the first tee shot feel?
6: I'm in the sand. My son is not. Keegan's 320 yards down there.
0: You like the beach?
6: I hit pretty good out of the sand because that's where I wind up. But
0: all right, I give you three options today, right? I give you a hole-in-one today, another hit song, or you catch a record bass. What are you choosing?
6: Oh, that's not even right. You always got to go with a hit song because if I have another hit song, I get to play more golf and get to grow more 10-pound bass. So all starts with a song.
0: All right. Did you really meet your wife in a bar? And if so, what was the first line?
6: Oh, gosh. First, I did meet her. And what did I say? I don't know.
0: Did it turn into a song?
6: Hold my beer and watch this.
0: There's a good song. That's the new hit song.
6: Yes, sir.
0: Do you make homemade hush puppies? Because I love
6: my dad's got the number one recipe of all time. He makes the best hush puppies.
0: And
6: y'all got hush puppies up here?
0: Well, we don't got time for that.
6: I got you.
0: You know, we're pretty fast up here. All right. More embarrassing, topping a tee shot or singing with your fly down?
6: Singing with your fly down. Everybody expects me to top a tee shot. So.
0: Okay. This is awesome. Have a great walk. Welcome back to Jack's house.
6: Hey, it's
0: Luke Bryan, five-time Entertainer of the Year.
6: Yep.
0: Go get yourself a title today.
6: Come on, let's do it.
0: Luke Bryan, this walk and talk.
2: How about that? Cool stuff.
0: We're
2: cool
0: going huffing and puffing,
2: right,
0: going down. Now, the one I kind of failed a little bit because I didn't ask him about the Georgia Bulldogs, and that's kind of his squad.
2: Yeah,
0: and I could have asked him about.
2: You could have got the hush puppy recipe for all of us too. You know, you got a lot going on. But that's a bold claim.
0: The one thing that went through my mind, and I didn't want to completely pan the hush puppies, but it's from Smokey and the Bandit. Bo would love this if I would have said this, and I kind of got close to saying it.
2: Yeah.
0: I'm like, we don't have time for that crap. Like, that's what I was going to say, but I actually like hush puppies.
2: I do,
0: like,
2: too. I can remember going down south with my family. We'd go down to Myrtle Beach, and as a kid, we'd always stop at this place. I can't remember the name, AR, but it was one of my favorite spots going down to the southern region of the country, if you will, was getting those hush puppies down there because they do hit a little different. And up here, we really don't have a lot of that going on. Like, I can't even think of a spot right now that we'd send him to in Columbus to go get hush puppies.
0: Well, it's Long John Silver's probably, or whatever. Like, it was
2: something like that.
0: Arthur Treacher's, or
2: real
0: whatever
2: quick, AR,
0: whatever fish and chip place would have them.
2: I give you the life of a big-time artist like Luke Bryan or an athlete, which lifestyle would you want to
0: live? I'm taking his life.
2: All day.
0: Because of the longevity?
2: Yes.
0: And the weird and I shouldn't really say that. Now, if you put a caveat on it and you said, all right, you can have that life, but from the very beginning, you could never play sports.
2: I'm taking the musical lifestyle.
0: So you would never do anything in your life
2: to have the lifestyle that he has, that I think musicians live.
0: You would have
2: live.
0: To give up
2: yeah, I want that
0: any
2: life.
0: Sport. I don't know if I would have done that.
2: I could still watch and enjoy sports.
0: You can, but you wouldn't enjoy it the same way because you would have never played it.
2: Oh, I don't know about that.
0: I think part of enjoying...
2: I enjoy a lot of sports that I didn't play. I think you do too, right?
0: But just because you're... If you played sports and you have that athletic ability and you're a competitor, I think if you never were allowed to experience any of that, and I don't know if you'd look at sports the same way. Not that
2: okay,
0: you wouldn't
2: that's
0: watch.
2: Fair. That's fair.
0: You just wouldn't look at it the same way. And I'm thinking, now, his longevity, I mean,
2: I just think the
0: wealth,
2: career
0: the fame,
2: of an artist is
0: the
2: really
0: fans
2: cool.
0: And all that.
2: I think it's physically, less physically demanding.
0: Well, now it's, now
2: right?
0: There's so much more open to them because he's on American Idol, and now you get to judge other acts. And it's just like it's not just like coming up with writing songs and performing. He's got a whole nother reality,
2: which
0: life.
2: I think is awesome too. See, I'm taking his life all day and tomorrow. Maybe let's say over a golfer.
0: Hmm,
2: that hits home for you.
0: Which golfer, right?
2: Okay,
0: like number one player in the world. Like you could be the top in the sport.
2: Yeah. No, let's say you're top 30. You're 30th best player
0: this?
2: In the world.
0: How about this? I'll give you one that I mentioned the other day. I give you Russell Henley's life. You don't get to win a major, but your career earnings are top 20.
2: It was $50
0: million,
2: $51 right?
0: $51 million, dollars, never winning a major.
2: Or Luke Bryan's life?
0: Well, yeah, well, he's got money. Yeah, he's printing
2: roof,
0: money.
2: Correct.
0: Yeah. He's cool to catch up with.
2: Yeah, it seemed like
0: and,
2: a cool
0: dude. He was having fun out here. He was with his son as well. We'll come back, and we'll reset top of the hour, and we'll talk about the memorial and who we like to win at Jack's Place this year. Rothman and Ice on the Fan.
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1: Good afternoon, I'm Tyler Danberg with a Memorial a Day Away. Scotty Scheffler seeks to become the first golfer to three-peat the tournament since Tiger Woods. He tees off in the first round at 1:35 Thursday afternoon, looking to kickstart what could be a month of milestones. Scheffler told reporters that on Monday he stopped at Shinnecock Hills Golf Club, where he'll look to become the seventh golfer to complete the career Grand Slam at the U.S. Open, which begins June 18th. 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
0: All right, back in Dublin, back at Jack's Place, Memorial Tournament 50th year anniversary. We're at the halfway house, Rothman and Ice. Chef John hooking me up with the Southwest turkey wrap.
2: Chef John's a legend.
0: Maddie's auctioning off a smash burger.
2: I kind of feel bad.
0: No, you can auction it off.
2: I've been trying to. Scotty or
0: Miles Garrett type auction.
2: Scotty's not hungry, but I feel bad because Chef John's looking out. And he did say, if I'm remembering correctly, this is what you got, Ice, last year. And I didn't want to tell him.
0: He forgot that you don't eat anymore. And he also... it was great. It's got the onion straws on it. It's got the barbecue sauce. And now what Maddie was going to do, and I thought this was a little risky, was just stand at the railing here and ask a random stranger if they're hungry and just hand them a hamburger.
2: I don't want to throw it away.
0: Let me ask you this.
2: Why not help?
0: What's the over-under on how many people you'd have to ask before somebody said, sure?
2: Let's find out. Let's find out right now.
0: I'm going to say probably.
2: A burger?
0: Does any.
2: You want a burger?
0: It's a smash burger.
3: One and done.
0: Under a hat. And he's a volunteer,
2: there,
0: right?
2: Yes. He works here. There you go.
0: Oh. Chef John cooked that up special.
2: Under a hat. There you go. Got a smash burger. Watch yourself.
0: Look at that.
3: I thought you were going to auction it off, though. I thought we have 100 people right here. We could have started it at $25.
0: Sure. Yeah, but
3: see where we could have gotten.
0: But he gave it to a Play Yellow volunteer. Like, that was the right guy.
2: And I'm
0: the right guy
2: right
0: got
2: now.
0: It.
2: He's taking a bite of
0: Let's
2: it.
0: Let's see if that barbecue sauce just drips right on that yellow shirt. We didn't give a napkin with it.
2: Here's a burger with a bunch of barbecue sauce.
0: By the way, it's a walk-in bite.
2: It's dicey.

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1: It's a lot of trouble with hazards and deep bunkers, and it's a second shot golf course, and so here we are. So picking the winner, I almost feel like we should. Is Scheffler available, or do we try to say, hey, he's off limits?
2: So I think if you're going to take Scottie Scheffler, you almost have to say how many shots he's going to win by.
3: I think
2: because if you remember last year, we were doing a little Scottie versus the field, and we said it was Scottie. And we said, okay, but is Scottie going to win by three or more? And he did, right? So we hit it last year. At this same spot, same time, we called the Scheffler win, and we said he'd win by quite a bit. So I think if you're taking Scottie, you got to say how many strokes.
3: Okay, that's fair. I've got him at plus 320 if you're interested in that. Kind of the runaway favorite right now that I'm seeing, AR, because next in line, fellas, I've got Rory at 10-1, plus 1,000, according to Vegas, to get the old handshake from the legend on Sunday.
1: He's a guy I'll root for, but I'm not going to bet on him. I'd like to, but it just doesn't. I don't love the value. Yesterday, I picked Matt Fitzpatrick. I think he comes in as one of the hottest golfers around. He's got three wins already. We're at the halfway point of the season. He's got three wins already. Now, I used to think that this wasn't a course that if you weren't playing well, that you would come here and just magically it would happen. I never really believed that. And so I like to pick a guy who's kind of cooking a little bit, and he's driving it really well this year. A lot of improvement there, and he finished fifth here 2 years ago, and I just think I'm kind of encouraged by the season he's having, plus a little recent history here. I do trust him because he's number one in shots gained around the green, and I mentioned that it's a second shot golf course, but I think and he's handled the pressure in the final rounds. I think he's a contender. And what is the value on Matthew Fitzpatrick?
3: I have for you, sir, 20-1.
1: All right. I like that value. I'll take Matthew Fitzpatrick.
3: I am going with a heart pick. I'm going with the guy that you know I root for all the time.
1: Can I guess?
3: Please do.
1: Well, the one guy who you usually root for is not here.
3: He's not available.
1: And that's Captain Vic Hovland. I think you're going to root for a guy that I root for a lot, and that's one Tommy, don't call me Fleetwood Mac.
3: You were absolutely correct. I love the value on this at 22-1. He's never won here. I don't believe he's ever won a major even, correct?
1: No.
3: And so Tommy Fleetwood to get this one would warm my heart. So Scottie Vegas, I'm going 22-1. Give me Tommy Fleetwood.
2: Okay, I like that pick, but I'm going to go even longer odds.
3: Oh, wow.
2: I'm going to go up to 32-1, Ben Griffin. And a couple reasons. He played really well here last year. And he was actually first-round leader last year and played in the final group with Scottie last year. So he's played well here. The other thing is he finished just one shot out of the playoff last week, so he comes in playing really well too. So I'm gonna ride the horses for courses, playing well here, and the hot player and Ben Griffin.
3: Yeah.
2: So 32-1, I think great value.
3: Yeah.
2: But I got to tell you guys one quick funny betting story.
3: Yeah, talk to us.
2: So on Sunday, I love doing the top 20 bets. So golfers to finish in the top 20. And I do a little parlay, put them all together. And so
1: this is prior to the tournament or prior to the final round?
2: Prior to the final round.
1: Okay.
2: So I've got this beautiful parlay on Sunday, and I'm looking at it, and I'm like, this thing is coming through, baby. And it comes down to, on the 16th hole, Brian Harman, who was in the top 20, gets a double bogey, gets knocked out of the top 20. All right, so he blows the $3,000 that I would have won, okay? I lost sleep over this bet because I was already counting this bad boy.
3: Of course you were.
2: Who is the first person that I see walking in today? It was 7:30 in the morning. I'm walking from the parking lot in,
3: okay,
2: and I see Harman on the back of this caddy's, on the back of his shirt, on his bib, and I see Harman. And so I'm like, oh, so that brought up bad memories. And then the first thing I see is Brian Harman and his bald head just walking through, and I was so angry. It took everything in me, guys, to not want to, like,
1: just
2: yell at him.
1: Back of the head slap, just a upward.
2: Yes.
1: Topspin forehand to the back of
2: and
1: the
2: I'm
1: head.
2: And I'm not one of those guys who goes on Twitter and yells after a bad beat, you know, making fun of players or that kind of stuff.
1: Put him on blast.
2: I would

0: never do that. I would never do it. But Brian Harman, just seeing that name as the first thing I saw this morning brought back
1: really bad
0: memories.
1: Let me ask you this, Scotty Vegas, because you know sometimes in fantasy football how a guy can get on your bad side and you're like, I'm never drafting him ever again in fantasy. Is Harman now for you on the non-betting list?
0: Absolutely. Screw him. Honestly.
1: Okay.
0: Once they do you in once.
1: You're out.
0: Like, because if you let it happen again, then it's on you, right? If you let them screw
2: me
0: you over.
2: Fool me again.
0: That's right. Right. So, Brian Harman, dead to me.
1: Oh,
0: I hope he's not right behind me. Okay, he's not.
2: You know what he did is he took food off Scotty's table.
1: That's exactly what
2: this is
1: did.
2: How Scotty feeds his family.
0: That's right.
2: His family with golf betting. We don't get pool again. All right, let me ask you this. If we take a break and we come back, let's craft a make the cut bet parlay. How many golfers will be included in this?
0: Eight. We'll do eight. All 50, right. Top 50 in ties make it. There's only 72 players in this field.
2: Got a good shot.
0: Great shot.
2: All right, so we'll craft our Make the Cut parlay at the Memorial when we come back, Roth.
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16: We're keeping this sunshine around through this afternoon with highs near 80 degrees. Tonight's going to be nice and quiet, comfortable, with mostly clear skies, lows dropping down to the mid-50s. But tomorrow, we're even warmer. Lots and lots of sunshine through your afternoon. Temperatures climbing around to the mid-80s. I'm your 10 Weather Impact meteorologist, Lily Aldrich, with 97.1 The Fan.
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2: All right, Memorial Tournament tees off tomorrow. I mentioned these earlier. I'll mention them again. If you're coming out here tomorrow and you want to know when and where the big names will be starting and playing, 8:05, Jason Day is playing with Jordan Spieth. He'll be going off number one. Also, Rose and Fowler together at 10 o'clock. Cam Young and Tommy Fleetwood at 10:10. And Rory McIlroy and Justin Thomas follow them at 10:25. They'll all be going off one. Also, in the afternoon, if you're getting out here tomorrow afternoon, Xander Schauffele and Ludwig Oberg go at 1:25. Aaron Rye, who won the PGA, is playing with Scheffler tomorrow. He'll go at 1:35. So a couple of really nice afternoon pairings and some really cool morning ones and just a star-studded event. Let's craft our Make the Cut parlay and see what kind of value we can get. We're going to leave Scottie Scheffler out of this for very good reason.
0: Yeah, so Scottie Scheffler, minus 5,000 to make the cut, which, guys, means a $100 bet on Scottie to make it would bring back $2.
2: But wait a minute.
0: Mm-hmm.
2: 10 grand would make us 200.
0: Oh. Should we do that? Are we in?
1: AR's got that money to touch.
0: What would $100,000 do for us?
2: $2,000.
0: Okay.
2: Now we got it.
0: Now we're
2: half a loaf for each of us. We walk away with a cool G.
0: Okay.
2: Each.
0: Are we in?
2: Just to make the cut.
1: I ain't touching that.
0: So to make the cut.
2: Yeah, knowing my luck, he'll get a back spasm like in the first round, and he'll start and have to withdraw.
0: I feel like we got to put our three championship picks in
2: there,
0: right?
2: Yes, absolutely. Okay. Matthew Fitzpatrick,
0: Ben Griffin,
2: and Tommy Fleetwood. They all have to be in.
0: If our three winners, and then we're parlaying those three together, if those three make the cut, we are down to minus 215.
1: Okay.
0: Oh, okay, wow. So we're getting closer
2: not
0: to
2: even money yet.
0: But you got to remember, 50 and ties make the cut, and it's only 72 guys in the field.
1: All right, so we're three down already.
0: Three down.
2: All right, let me ask you guys this.
1: Yep.
2: You know I'm kind of a history guy when it comes to courses and all that. And I'm wondering, since Siwoo Kim has five straight top 20s through 2024, if he would be someone that we would consider.
0: I'm in on that. Here's my only problem with it.
2: All right.
0: He's minus 1,000.
2: All right.
0: So we're not moving the odds very much we're taking guys like Siwoo Kim.
2: All right.
0: We got to get a little more aggressive. We could throw Kim in there, but it's not going to do a whole lot.
1: What about Jordan Spieth?
0: Okay. That
2: move it a little bit.
0: That would move it a little bit. I've got Spieth in here.
1: How do you guys feel about that?
2: Yeah, I like Spieth. Him here.
1: You get on Spieth?
0: I'm in. All right, I'm in on Spieth.
1: One of my picks is going to be Spieth.
2: What about Cameron Young? Won't move it very much?
0: No, that's going to do nothing. He's minus 1,100. Right.
2: Okay, you want us to get a little risky. Is that what you're saying?
0: Yes.
2: Now, how about Alex Smalley?
0: Oh, now you're getting really risky. He's minus 500. I don't love that enough.
2: Right.
0: How about Chris Goddard? Couple wins this year. He's minus 450.
1: Yep. Okay, Goddard in.
2: I mean, I will say this. I don't know if you guys know this, but in 23 and 24, he missed
1: the cut.
2: Cut
1: here.
0: All right, he's out.
2: I mean,
0: cross him off.
1: Good info, yeah.
2: I'm not saying he's not a good player.
1: No, it's good info, AR.
2: But in his two previous times
1: he hasn't played well here.
2: He's missed the cut.
1: He's not played well.
2: Now,
1: okay.
2: They weren't signature, I don't think, in that time. But
0: okay.
1: What about? Go ahead.
0: Yeah. I got a name for you guys because you guys interviewed him right here last year. Harry English. Harris English is minus 450. He's steady. He's been around for a while.
2: Put him in.
1: Okay, so no Goddard up.
0: Goddard's gone.
2: Harris English is in.
1: AR, your pick is who?
2: Well, I have Fitzpatrick in there.
1: Your next pick.
2: What about Sepp Straka?
0: Seppi.
2: Yeah.
1: What do you got on that?
2: He's been top 15 here.
0: Sepp has screwed me in the past.
2: Yeah, but he's been good here. Everyone has screwed you in the past.
0: That's true. He's minus 500. Let's put him in.
2: Put him in. Sepp.
0: You want a little bit of a longer shot?
1: Sure.
0: How
2: about Ricky?
0: Yes, you're not. Again, the odds aren't that great.
2: I mean, he tied for seventh here last year. He's got all those top tens here.
1: What about Jason Day?
0: Yes.
2: All right, throw Jason Day.
1: That's my next pick. Right. So I'm going Day, my next one.
2: You do not want Ricky.
0: We have seven.
2: Ricky, don't lose that number.
0: I like Ricky, and Ricky's going to make the cut here, but he's not going to do a lot for our odds. So right now, the seven guys we have, it's plus 240. I feel like we need to get something a little bit more juicy.
1: We got to get a little crazy here.
0: Like Sung J.M., who I know you love,
2: well,
0: Anthony.
2: I loved him when I won.
0: What about Denny McCarthy?
2: That bet hasn't been paid off yet.
0: I remember.
2: Denny McCarthy is a former champ. No. He almost got
0: almost.
2: In. Yeah,
0: almost. Got in, if you remember right. Yeah. We were on the 18th green. Yep. Denny McCarthy was
2: with
0: coming in.
2: With his family.
0: In. Yes, we were sitting right next to his family. And I was rooting on, Bryson who won that year? Whoever it was with McCarthy, I was standing next to McCarthy, not knowing I was by his family.
2: Was it Hovland?
0: It was. It was Victor Hovland.
2: I think it was Hovland.
0: And I'm cheering and going loud for Victor Hovland.
2: Yeah.
0: And McCarthy's girlfriend or wife was...
2: His
0: feet away from us.
2: How about Patrick Cantlay? What will he do for us?
0: Nothing.
2: Okay.
0: Again.
2: All right. Sorry. Trying to win.
0: Minus 800.
1: Sorry.
2: Yeah, but he was adding value to the parlay.
0: Be aggressive.
1: Be aggressive.
2: All right.
1: My picks are done.
2: How about what will Russell Henley do for us?
0: Nothing.
2: All right.
0: Come on. You keep giving me big names. He won last week.
1: AR, as we know, he's not a big risk taker.
0: No, he's not.
1: His body doesn't allow these things. He doesn't feel comfortable taking risk.
0: Billy Horschel?
2: I want winners. Former champ.
0: Yeah.
1: What about Wyndham Clark?
0: Ooh.
1: How do you feel about that, AR?
0: I could be talked into Wyndham.
1: Wyndham Clark?
2: I mean... He's a good player. I don't like that he likes to beat up lockers at Oakmont, but...
1: This is your pick.
0: That means he cares.
1: He's passionate.
0: Right. He cares about making cuts.
1: Wants to be better.
2: You said we needed a big risk.
0: Yeah, we need to be more aggressive, because even with our seven guys, we're only at plus 240.
2: Okay. Kuchar? Hideki won't do anything for us.
1: Sagala?
2: Oh.
0: No.
2: Risky.
1: Okay.
0: How about Pearson Cootie? Minus 280 would get us to only plus 360. That's terrible.
2: We're not doing that. That's ridiculous.
0: Daniel Berger, in honor of Maddie turning down his burger.
1: Shh, don't say that too loud.
0: That was too loud.
1: Don't say that too loud.
2: Chef John just heard you.
0: We're kicked out.
2: Let me see if there's any.
1: All right, you guys got to get this. I'm done. I'm Spieth, Day, Fleetwood. You guys got to bring it home.
2: Do you have Horschel in there?
0: No.
1: Billy? No.
2: Boy.
0: Do you want Billy?
2: I don't know.
0: Billy gets us to plus 445.
2: Do we like Keegan?
0: He screwed me last week a little bit, too.
2: Of course. Another guy you lost money on. All right. What about Adam Scott?
0: Consistent. I like Adam Scott.
1: All right.
2: Let's put him in.
0: That's it.
1: We need one more, Scotty.
2: So we have Fleetwood, Griffin, Fitzpatrick, Harris English, Sepp Straka, Day, and
1: Scott. Did you miss?
0: We are plus 310 in the odds. Yeah. A little more than 3-1.
2: It's not horrible.
0: It's just not sexy.
1: It's
0: right.
1: Not.
0: Eight guys to make the
2: cut. Pearson Cootie, and you might have a chance. Maybe throw in a couple more names. Make it a 10-way feast.
0: 12.
2: It's the only way you can do it if you're going to get us somewhere, right?
0: Unless we bet like $10,000 like you were talking.
2: Maverick McNeely, throw him in.
0: Matsuyama.
2: Or Ryo Hisutsani, throw him in.
0: I think we got to get rid of Fitzpatrick and
2: That's
0: Fleetwood,
2: my champ.
0: Because they're not doing much for us as far as the odds.
2: Okay, now you're scrapping the whole thing?
0: No, we'll leave it.
2: All right, name the names.
0: It's names. Ben Griffin.
2: Yes.
0: Jordan Spieth. Harris English. Sepp Straka. Jason Day. Adam Scott, Matt Fitzpatrick, and Tommy Fleetwood. Feel really good about those eight to
2: plus
0: make the
2: cut. +310?
0: +310.
2: All right.
0: Let's but we haven't boosted it yet, so we can boost.
2: All right.
1: That's a good call, Scotty.
2: Let's try to win that.
1: Have you guys, who's paid off on the bet you guys had for the whole Masters deal? Has that bet been paid?
2: That one hasn't been paid yet.
1: Who owes who again?
0: We don't know.
2: Scotty owes me.
0: Oh, no.
2: Who knows okay. he does, okay. but I mean... The dude, Sungjae Im finished 46th at the Masters. The bet was top 50.
0: Originally, it was top 30, and then it went to 40. And then I may have slipped. I'd even say top 50.
2: I think he has the audio. I think he could have it read back to you,
1: Scotty. I'm
2: Colonel Jessup.
1: The audio is going to reveal that you said top 50, and as soon as you said that,
2: done.
1: AR, the crafty vet that he is,
0: I don't even know what the bet
1: no
0: was.
1: Time. Taking
2: I think the bet
1: back.
2: Was a round of golf.
0: Yeah. All right, I'll take you for
2: and
0: a
2: And then there was
0: of
2: a
0: golf.
2: Couple meals in there at Mendy's, I think, from the shot I hit at 12 here on Media Day.
0: No.
2: Two guys. It was a lunch and a dinner.
0: Was someone was supposed to lose their job.
2: Yeah. Well, you did hit it in the water.
0: I did.
1: So you're out.
0: That was bad.
2: But I've never seen somebody. I'll tell you this, though. You did bury the putt that I from my tee shot, and I've never seen somebody so happy after hitting the ball in the water. That's Scotty Vegas.
0: Well, I had to clean up your mess because you missed the putt.
2: Yeah, sorry. I hit it.
0: Actually, I think Tim Hall lost his job because you had the tee shot. I had the putt. He did nothing on the hole.
2: He was out of the contest.
0: Yeah, he's lost his job.
2: I think the bet was closest to the pin.
0: No, it was not. You are changing
2: was
0: the bet.
2: Was it total score?
0: Yes, it was score on the hole.
2: Well, you were in the water. You didn't go to the drop area. He was in the trap. He played out of the trap. He just didn't make his putt because everyone was focused on the scramble.
0: That might be true.
1: A friend of mine said we need to add Minwoo Lee to the parlay.
0: Oh.
2: All right.
1: That's
2: what is
1: name
2: that?
1: We need
2: what,
1: in there.
2: What does that do to it?
0: Minwoo.
1: He's saying go Minwoo Lee.
2: All right.
1: Add him to the lay.
2: Oh.
1: Does that do anything for you, Scotty?
0: Yeah.
1: You
0: yeah, we're up to 410 now.
1: Okay, that's better.
0: We need to keep adding guys.
1: If that get Minwoo Lee in there. He's at it.
2: All right, maybe by the end we'll have this thing to, what, 20-1 after we put in who? I don't know who. It's a signature event. I mean, these guys all earn the right to be here. Yeah. It's not like any pick's going to be awful. Like you said, it's a good, healthy cut.
0: Brian Herman, awful.
2: Maybe he'll win it.
1: Easy.
0: That would be something, wouldn't it?
2: Yeah, wouldn't it? Taylor Pendrith. All right. I'm all for taking risks. That's a fun one. We're going to come back in 2 minutes, Maddie. We get to break down the Jared Verse effect in Cleveland with our friend Jake Burns, Rothman and Ice and the Fan.
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2: All right, back at it, live at Memorial. And it's old news now, but it's still big news, and that's the fact that Myles Garrett is gone. But as we've talked about for the last couple days, his value was never going to be higher. And certainly, it was fun to think about this King's ransom they were going to get from any team and umpteen picks. But what you really want to do is get quality. And I think they did here. The value on Jared versus Big, that's a first-round level pick. And so, essentially, that means the Browns did get two firsts in this trade. No one would argue that with future second and third-round picks. For a player who's entering his 30s. Which is Myles Garrett. And we know what his value is to anybody. And he's not your average guy. He never was and probably won't be for the next few years. And it might turn into another Super Bowl for the Rams. But Jared versus numbers do pop off the screen to me. And because he's been one of the best pass rushers in the game. He ran away with Defensive Rookie of the Year a couple years ago. And he's a physically gifted guy. He's very athletic. And Browns fans should be very excited about having a 25-year-old. And now, I don't know where his regression is, and I can't wait to ask Jake Burns about this when we get him on the line, because I just looked up. So Pro Football Focus has Jared Verse ranks 18th in pressure rate, 13th in quarterback hits, and that's since 2024. And last year, Maddie, he was top six in pressures. And he was tied for sixth in run stops, and he was tied for fourth in forced fumbles. I mean, his numbers really jump off the chart. He's third in total pressure since he entered the league, and that trails only Garrett and Micah Parsons.
1: Yeah, I mean,
2: so they've got a gem here.
1: He's in elite company. So you look at the 7.5 sacks that he racked up last year in year two. Obviously, that's a massive gap between he and Miles as far as completing the play and getting the quarterback to the ground. But he's always around the quarterback, hunting the quarterback. And by the sounds of it, this is a complete edge as well. This is a guy that you can play out there in the run game as well, and he'll hold up just fine.
2: Can he handle being now the guy? Because the expectations are going to be pretty massive. Maybe not this exact season, but let's break it down with the man from Browns Film Breakdown, our friend Jake Burns. Jake, welcome.
6: Thanks for having me, guys.
2: Thank you. The Jared Verse effect, maybe you caught a few minutes of that, and he's going from a contender to the Cleveland Browns, and now he's going to be the focus of a lot of teams, just like Miles was. But let's start with Jared Verse, his impact, and how much did you like the trade?
6: I mean, you like it to the extent that you know you're getting rid of Myles Garrett, which I think obviously is never going to make you feel like you're totally winning. But getting back a player who I hold in pretty high regard, who's done really quality things in a short period of time in the league, just 2 years, it's hard to be too upset with what you would fill that position with. Like, your dream, if you got an extra first-round pick, maybe the 28th pick or 29, whatever it would be, is to find an edge like Jared Verse. Like, that would be the goal that you would try to accomplish at a premium position, alongside obviously getting a quarterback as well. So, I mean, I'm watching a lot of his film today, trying to gather things to make a longer film room about who he is as a player, and he is really powerful, really, really fun as an edge rusher, wide edge rusher in what the Rams do. They're kind of a hybrid odd front, even front team, and I think Browns fans, as far as, like, you know, you lost Myles Garrett, that stinks. But as far as getting back a 25 to be 26-year-old late in the season player who can really produce for you, this is as good as it could probably get.
1: You know, since the trade became official, I've been thinking a lot, Jake, about Mason Graham and the player that he needs to be now moving forward, right? They drafted him very high, interior defensive lineman. Hopefully he can be a consistent player for him down the line. But what did you think of year one for Mason Graham, and what do you think that's going to turn into here in year two?
6: I think that it was pretty solid. I mean, it's a position that's hard to translate to the league quickly, right? You're going from college where you're playing a bunch of fringe, you know, big-time power conference school players who very few of those guys end up becoming NFL players, to then going to the league, dealing with how the NFL blocks more man-to-man downhill, whether it's gap or duo, those big-time two bodies on top of you type of setups. It's hard to get used to that in the league. And they also went from Michigan was more of a read-react front and how they played their defense, where he was kind of off the ball, press, release, read the backfield flow, read the concept on those early downs and go. Whereas in Cleveland, it's a very much vertical disruption scheme. So I thought by the end of the year, you could see him getting rid of some of the Michigan habits and getting into more of what they want him to do, creating, you know, the kind of theory as you're playing the pass. You play the run on the way to playing the quarterback. They want you to really create discomfort up front, and then the linebackers kind of clean it up. That's their theory. And I thought he was getting really good at that by the end of the year. And that's just one of the positions that tight end, if you know, obviously quarterback is the biggest, but the defensive tackle, tight end are two of the ones where you go from blocking a certain type of person as a tight end or taking on a certain type of blocker as a defensive tackle to taking on grown men trying to block. So I thought Mason did a really nice job by the end of the year because he was getting comfortable. We also talked about he had some broken ribs late in the year too. So if you can get him fully healthy, ready to go, kind of attack the season, I'm excited for his year two development in a position where you should start to see some of that year two, year three early lessons paying off.
2: Jake Burns with us, Browns film breakdown here on Rothman and Ice. So we were having the discussion on, like, the big picture of what the trade means in that quarterback room, and I know that's yet to be seen whether Deshaun comes back and wows them again and whether they want to reinvest in him. And if they don't, then did that stunt a year of Shadur's growth? And then it seems like now they have all this ammunition to be able to take a quarterback in 2027. What is this year about for you, Jake? I know, is it a soft tank in a way?
6: That's a great question. We tried to talk about that on a podcast last night. Like, what do you want the outcome to be for the year? Did they do this trade where they got rid of the best player on the team by a wide margin who probably gets you three wins maybe-ish or puts you in three or four more games to be competitive to win? Like, the question ultimately is how good do they want to be? I'm not sure. If there's a trade coming for maybe Denzel and some others and they are trying to tank, a soft tank, soft reset, cash some veterans in and continue to build on what we know is a really good 25 rookie class and what we think based on how they did in the draft will be a pretty good 26, then you gather as much asset, collection as possible with a young core that's already developing and you go get the quarterback you really want at the top of the draft. They also put themselves in the position by getting Verse back and obviously continuing the continuity of kind of keeping that defense structurally the same, that if they do play Shadur, I think they should play Shadur because I think I'd like to figure out 100% certainty whether he's the guy or not. I just don't personally see a long term for Deshaun Watson, that you have an answer on that, good or bad, with Shadur that ultimately gives you a chance to draft a quarterback if you don't want to. Now, the good thing is if Shadur hits and proves you can win with him and he continues to grow and get better, then you've got maybe a top 15 pick and another first-round pick to use on continuing to build around him. I'm not sure. I think it's easy for the Browns to say they want to do this in a way that's not geared towards winning is the biggest solution, but they've also had too much of this in the last 26 years to tell their fans and sell them on this idea, especially the last 2 years where they have won so few games, tell them to sit there, hang tight, and just sit through another bad year. So they're in this spot where I think with a first-year coach, some real young talent, that they're going to try to do their best to win games. And if the losing comes a bit more organically, maybe the quarterback play is not good enough, et cetera, they're more than happy to use their first pick on a quarterback if it's at the top of the draft. Now, if they win 6, 7, 8 games, which this schedule that's not very good this year could allow, then you have another first-round pick in 27, an extra 28 second-round pick, and you can start to put together a package that does allow you to come up into the top five and maybe take the second or third-best quarterback in the draft. So you can see kind of how they're attacking this from both angles, in my opinion.
1: Jake, in our last minute, we got to get your take on the possibility of a Denzel Ward trade. How would you feel about that, and what return, if the trade did happen, would make you feel like Andrew Berry did a good job?
6: Yeah, it's hard to feel like let me put it this way. The same with Miles would be with Denzel. You're seeing, like, franchise staples. I think I did this study recently that the Browns have only had 17 guys play 100 games with the franchise since they came back in 1999. So So if you lose Miles and Denzel, you would have lost five of your guys between Wyatt, Joel Bitonio, and David Njoku. Five of the total 17 that had played 100 games with your franchise. So that's a real changing of the guard in terms of going all in on the youth movement. I mean, like, I don't think Denzel going away from this cornerback room would be good for them. It'd put them in a real tight spot, but I also understand trying to cash in your assets. My hunch in early June, and it could change maybe as you get toward the trade deadline and some team really needs this piece to push them over the top, but his concussion history, he's 29 on the cusp of 30. He's had the soft tissue injury history. Probably a day two pick, like the best I think you could get is a second rounder. Probably more feasible to get a third rounder. And then it ultimately just comes down to like what was the case with Miles, which I don't think enough people talk about. He didn't want to be in Cleveland anymore. Does Denzel feel that way, or does he still want to be in Cleveland? Because that's ultimately the biggest factor.
2: Well done, brother. We appreciate you jumping on. Can't wait to talk about this with you. I'll tell you what, here's a quick one. Number of wins for the Browns this year.
6: I think 6.5 is the over-under line, and I think that that's probably fair. I would predict 5 at this point.
2: Okay. I need one more to win a bet. I need 6.
6: They could get it. Listen, there's a lot of winnable games on that schedule. So I do
2: that's
6: think
2: why I made the bet. Yeah, that's why I made it. You're the best. Thanks for jumping on, bud. We'll talk soon.
6: Thanks, guys.
2: It's our friend Jake Burns, Browns Film Breakdown on the Bryant Heating Cooling Systems Fan Guest Hotline. We come back and play Tell the Truth, Rothman and Ice and the Fan.
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2: All right, home stretch. TLC is going to take us home. Before we do that, Maddie asked me to tell the truth on who would be my personal Mount Rushmore of actors. And this just be personal favorites. This
1: isn't like
2: ranking who I think are the best.
1: No, just like, your just, personal favorites. Because you mentioned
2: if something with them comes on,
1: you're not changing the channel.
2: It has an emotional attachment or a nostalgic attachment. So I'm going to go with Paul Newman.
1: Okay.
2: Gene Hackman.
1: Okay.
14: Hoosiers.
2: Clint Eastwood.
1: Okay.
2: And Sylvester Stallone.
1: Okay.
2: My personal Mount Rushmore of actors.
1: And if you could only pick one to rock with for the rest of your life, meaning this guy, you can only watch his movies of the four, which guy are you picking?
2: Probably.
1: Sylvester? Rocky?
2: Yeah, but it's, you know, you get all of those. You get all the Rambos. You get everything else. I think those are movies that I would rewatch a lot. I was about to say Eastwood, because with Eastwood, you get all the Dirty Harrys, you get all the Westerns, and I could survive on that, too, but I'll say Stallone.
1: Makes sense. It's good. It's a good list. Good Mount Rushmore. All right, TLC, what do you got?
14: Now you got me looking up on IMDb. They got a list. One of their writers, I guess, came up with the top 100 actors of all time. The ultimate list, as they called it. So this was as of 13 years ago.
2: All right.
14: Or maybe it wasn't even one of their writers, maybe it was just a fan or somebody came up with it, but it looks like. Yeah, so Paul Newman, who you said would have been the highest that was ranked, that was number 9. But who do you think they would have had in their Mount Rushmore?
2: Their top four?
1: Is men and women or just men?
2: Probably men.
14: Just men.
1: Okay.
2: I would say in theirs,
14: yes.
1: Morgan Freeman in that?
2: Probably, but not in the top four, I don't think.
1: Samuel.
2: I'll say Samuel.
1: He's a volume shooter.
2: He's not in the top four. He's a volume shooter. He is.
1: He's in everything.
2: I would say, where's Marlon Brando?
14: Marlon Brando is in the Mount Rushmore. He's number 2.
1: Good call.
2: All right.
1: Good call.
2: Where is Jimmy Stewart?
14: Jimmy Stewart is not in the top 10.
2: Okay, where is Jack Nicholson?
14: Number 1.
2: All right.
1: Where is Denzel at?
14: Number 10.
1: Mm.
2: Where is Tom Hanks?
14: Number 7.
1: Okay, so we're in the top 10. We've got of the four
2: would
1: already.
2: Would this be an older actor? Or are they kind of like...
14: 3 and 4 are both still alive, and they are both associated with one another.
2: 3 and 4 are both alive and they're associated with each other. That's an interesting hint.
14: It's not unreasonable to connect these two. And I think it's very likely, one of them I can guarantee you, but I think it's very likely that Frank Kelly...
15: Oh, I got it.
14: Hold on, wait, let me cue up your theme music. Give me about 2 seconds.
15: Now it just hit me.
14: Go for it.
15: Al Pacino and Robert De Niro.
1: Yeah.
15: All right. The Connected was a great hint. All right. That was good.
14: There you go.
15: All right, take us home. Who are you picking to win the Memorial? Are you throwing a dart at the board?
14: Yeah, I think I chose Chris Giddyup, I believe is who I took.
15: That's right.
14: And to whom it may concern, Daniel Day-Lewis was number 5, Dustin Hoffman was number 6, and Anthony Hopkins, who I cannot swear that I've heard of before, is number 8.
15: Wait, what?
1: Oh,
15: You've never heard of Anthony Hopkins?
1: You just not heard that, AR.
14: Not that I can recall.
15: Silence of the Lambs?
14: Didn't see it.
15: Okay. All right.
14: No. That's all I'm saying.
15: All right.
1: AR, did he pop up in Westworld?
15: Yes.
1: Yeah.
15: Absolutely.
1: I thought so.
14: Mm-hmm. All right.
15: Well, it's got to be. I guess it's a generational thing, but I'm kind of surprised.
14: You shouldn't be.
15: Well, it's just a name.
14: What were your expectations?
15: Let me ask you this. You may never have seen him, but you'd never heard of him?
14: If I have, I forgot.
15: Okay.
1: All right.
14: We never got to this audio, but Rothman, you were intrigued by this. Jack Nicklaus was asked, does he hold his 19 second place finishes in similar regard to his 18 majors?
16: Not in my mind, but that's okay. No, I never worried about any of the seconds. The seconds, to me, as long as I prepared myself and gave it my best effort, and I got beat, that was okay. Somebody just played better than I did. And I never really had a big problem with that. There, early in my career, I gave away the U.S. Open in 1960. I gave away the British Open in 1963. You learn, but those are learning experiences. And I think you have to have learning experience. And I sort of gave away the U.S. Open in 61 also. But they're learning experiences that help mold your thinking of how you go about what you do in the future. It's part of being part of how you prepare yourself, how you're ready to play, how you're ready to go into it. And as I said, as long as I've done that and been there and prepared properly, there's 144 guys usually out there, maybe not anymore, maybe 70 guys now, maybe 2 guys here. They can beat you. And you just got to be just a little bit better than they are and a little bit better prepared.
14: So when I saw that we had that audio in the system, I kind of laughed at the premise of that, but you said that it wasn't as ridiculous of a topic as it may seem.
15: No, because the guy that holds the most major titles in the sport finished 2nd 19 times. It makes you feel like what might have been. His answer is incredible, because what he's telling you is that he may not have 18 without all the other seconds. That's the cool part of it for me. And I've never heard him really say this. Actually, I thought on the surface it sounds like a throwaway nothing question. Why would a guy who has 18 majors, actually he'd be more concerned about how many he's won than how many he hasn't. But what he just did is set the framework for that. If I would have just been stinky in those tournaments and not gotten close, to feel the nerves, feel the experience, the decisions I made, the strategy, the shots, that my physical under pressure, how I perform.
1: Yeah.
15: I may not have 18. And I just think 19.
1: No, it's well said.
15: I actually think it was great.
1: I agree. Yeah. It's well said. There's Tell the Truth for today. Hey, if you miss Peyton Manning, you miss Luke Bryan, you miss Bob Hoy, you miss anybody that stopped by with us today, you can always catch up wherever you get your podcast. Just type in Rothman and Ice. Everything we do from noon to 3 is waiting right there for you. Common Man and Timmy waiting on deck to take you to 6 o'clock. Don't move.
15: Incredible work by everybody out here today from the Fan. It's a tradition unlike any other, man. We covered a lot of ground, had a great time. Hopefully you guys enjoyed it. And back again tomorrow, live at Memorial. Rothman and Ice on the Fan.
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7: Good afternoon, I'm Isaiah Jacob. The Memorial Tournament gets underway tomorrow at Muirfield Village in Dublin, and all eyes are on world number one, Scotty Scheffler. Scheffler is chasing a third consecutive Memorial title, a feat accomplished only once by Tiger Woods. The defending champ tees off tomorrow at 1:35. On the diamond tonight, the Guardians continue their series with the Yankees in New York. First pitch is set for 7:10. Down in Cincy, the Reds host the Royals. That one also gets underway at 7:10. In the NBA, the finals tip off as the New York Knicks travel to San Antonio for Game 1. It's New York's first trip to the finals in 27 years. 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
30: They don't know what the f*** they're doing.
9: Happy Wednesday. Welcome in. Hello, good clean boy.
15: Oh, hello, Common Man.
9: It's a good clean Wednesday today, Timmy.
15: It is a good clean Wednesday. I have to point something out right off the bat. This, you did what you said you were going to do today with the old hair.
9: The hair is unfettered today. I did nothing to it.
15: No product.
9: No product. I just got out of the shower. I shook it dry. And my natural curls, my afro curls are here for you today.
15: It's so curly.
9: Very
15: it's
9: curly.
15: It's shocking. You look to me like some kind of mad scientist. It's so curly.
9: You like it?
15: I don't hate it. I like what we had.
9: I actually took the hair straightener to my pubes, though, so they're just straight as hell.
15: So the hair, the product.
9: Right.
15: The rosemary oil that you would usually put in the hair is now in crotchy.
9: Mm-hmm.
15: Very nice.
9: Crotchy. Hey, look who's here today. It's Reimer. How you doing, Reimer?
31: Doing good, Mike.
9: How you doing, Tress?
32: Doing good, Mike.
9: Oh, it's a good, clean Wednesday. That means email us anything you like. The stupider, the better. goodcleanboy@gmail.com.
15: Reimer, you know about the curly hair?
31: Yeah. My hair gets a little curly, like down in the back around along the neck when it gets real long.
9: Save the neck for me, Clark.
31: Oh.
9: Reimer, you ever watch The Christmas Vacation?
31: Yes, I have seen Christmas Vacation.
9: All right, good.
15: Reimer looks like he was doing a little golfy today.
9: You do. Were you out at the course today?
31: I was out at the course today.
9: Yes,
15: what are we doing up there?
9: The Pro-Am over at Muirfield today?
15: Yeah. Just checking it out?
31: Yeah, I was just hanging out.
15: Picked up the credential, just checking out the scenery?
31: Yep. Went down and saw Rothman and Ice down at the halfway house.
33: Yeah, nice. How you doing there?
31: Yep.
33: I got to get back to the halfway house. I just got out of prison. Yeah. That's where I live is a halfway house.
15: Not Andy. You must be thinking about somebody else. Nah, Anthony Rothman is an esteemed journalist.
9: You know what would really bother me,
15: though? He's doing the walking talks all day. Check out our social media feeds because they got everybody today.
9: Mm-hmm. Are you done promoting other people's shows?
15: I'm sorry. I thought we were a family.
9: No, we're not.
15: Oh.
9: Actually.
15: Okay.
9: They can go to hell.
15: What about Reimer? He's from somewhere else.
9: No, he's not. Reimer's part of the show now. Teddy's gone every single week at some point.
31: That's true.
15: Reimer, you listen to the other shows?
31: Yeah, a good amount.
9: Teddy's going to have another bout of Bell's palsy at some point. Reimer's going to have to step in and do that.
15: He's going to have more doctor's appointments. He's going to have needles that are prickling him.
9: That's
15: and
9: right.
15: He's not going to be able to
9: Speaking
15: make it in.
9: Needles. Yeah. This guy, he passes out when his wife gets a shot.
15: Reimer, sure. You know about the needles in Back to the Future? The bad guy?
9: Get out of here.
15: He didn't know about needles.
9: He didn't know what? Back to the Future, probably.
15: I know Back to the Future.
31: But no, I can't think of who Needles is.
0: Can I fly?
9: Can I tell you what grinds my gears?
0: What grinds your gears?
9: About the memorial.
0: Yeah.
9: Is that I'm a proud resident of Dublin.
0: That's right.
9: Okay?
0: Yeah, you are.
9: I don't live too far away from Jack's place over there. And, you know, Dublin is Irish-themed, right?
0: The town, it's named Irish. After Dublin, Ireland.
9: Sure. They got the clovers. Irish fest and, you know,
0: everything's green
9: stuff.
0: Up there.
9: Sure.
0: Yeah. You got the Irish dancing that goes on up there.
9: The stone walls and the Irish dancing and all that good stuff.
0: You got any peat up there?
9: No peat.
0: No peat?
9: Maybe one day we'll get that peat.
0: What about moss?
9: Got some Santana.
0: You got
9: Santana moss is
0: great.
9: There.
0: Underrated.
9: Randy, too obvious. Santana moss. But Dublin is Irish.
0: Yeah.
9: Irish.
0: Irish.
9: Irish is what I was going to say.
0: Billie Eilish.

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1: Is either there or going there very, very shortly.
2: Oh, is that right?
1: Yeah, he's doing like a 12-day banger of Scottish courses. I'm super jealous. Amazing.
2: Now, banger.
1: Bangers.
2: And mash.
1: And mash.
2: That's an Irish thing or a British thing. That's not a Scottish thing.
1: No, it's an I think it's an Irish. Maybe British and Irish thing. Yeah, it's not so Scottish. Bangers are the sausages, right?
3: Banger.
1: That's right, Jack. Yeah.
3: Come on out to my
1: course. Banger is a sausage.
3: We're not doing any of that egg salad and pimento cheese that they do at the Masters in my place. We got Scottish food like haggis.
1: Haggis.
3: Take a bunch of crap and wrap it in an intestine lining and, ooh, that's good eating.
1: Haggis is a famous national dish. I remember, you know, Jack, when we were taking our family trip out there, we had to try it. It's like, savory pudding made of minced sheep's heart, liver, and lungs. You got oats, onions, and spices. It really sucks. Are you sure we want to be feeding to Aaron Rye and Tommy Fleetwood and Gary Woodland and
3: how
1: all these guys?
3: Little,
1: they don't want that.
3: Clootie dumpling. You want a little Clootie dumpling?
1: I think...
3: I'll tell you what it is.
1: I think the queen and Clootie dumpling used to have wine together.
3: It's a giant steamed spice pudding, and it's served with warm custard. Ooh, that sounds pretty good.
1: Custard's last stand. What else are you going to have? What other Scottish dishes are we going to have for the guys? We can't just do milkshakes.
3: Cullen Skink. He also won the memorial back in the day.
1: Sounds like he won the Open Championship back in 1927.
3: A creamy and delicious Scottish soup. Cullen Skink combines smoked salmon, onions, and potatoes. It's a warm hug in a bowl, Timmy. A warm hug in a bowl.
1: Speaking of bowls, don't we also have some porridge, possibly?
3: Oh, porridge. Nothing says walk around the golf course like a nice big bowl of porridge.
1: Or you've been out on the golf course for 6 hours in a practice round and then a nice hot bowl waiting for you when you get back.
3: A tatty scone. Oh, I spent a week with her one night.
1: So we've got Clooties and we've got tatties.
3: It's a potato scone.
1: God,
3: you got the Scotch egg, too. You ever hear of that?
1: Scotch egg.
3: Oh, yeah.
1: Tell me what they do with the Scotch egg again.
3: It's a hard-boiled egg.
1: Yeah.
3: You wrap it in sausage meat, and then you deep-fry it.
1: Mmm.
3: It's good for the cholesterol.
1: A nice deep-fried hard-boiled egg. You got the Scottish breakfast, too. Yeah, I know the bacon rolls are big out there, which, by the way, is just a fancy term for a strip of ham. That's it.
3: Yeah, they don't do
1: really,
3: bacon very good.
1: No bacon.
3: No, just ham.
1: So no.
3: What do they call that? A ration?
1: A rasher. A rasher, I think, which I think is irrational.
3: Hey, Reimer.
4: Yeah, Jack.
3: You ever had a rasher?
4: No, I have not.
3: How about a blood sausage?
4: Nope.
3: You know what happens when the blood goes to your sausage, don't you? Pee-pee worky. Bye-bye.
1: No. Oh, goodbye, Jack.
4: No, Gary Player can't show up now.
1: Hello, it's me, Gary Player. I just want to say thank you, Jack. It is a lovely, lovely tournament down there at Augusta. They can be a little bit hoity-toity, but you run a fabulous tournament. I love showing up here every year.
4: But you know what? They got the
1: bye-bye.
4: shut up. They got the Pro-Am out there today.
1: That's right.
4: And so you had Peyton Manning talking to Rothman.
1: Mm-hmm.
4: Right? You had
1: talk to Rothman.
4: Uh-huh. You had Chris Pratt?
1: Yeah, Jurassic Park. The Office.
4: Married to Arnold Schwarzenegger's
1: not the Office, Parks and Rec. Sorry.
4: Daughter?
1: I don't know. I'm not like in on the celebrity marriages and
4: I
1: all
4: think
1: that.
4: He's married to Schwarzenegger's daughter.
1: I know Guardians of the Galaxy, Jurassic Park, everybody knows that.
4: You know who else I saw out there? Pat Monahan.
1: Oh!
4: From Train.
3: Van Halen is overrated.
1: He's so good. I love Train. And those, you know, hit songs.
4: And those guys there.
1: Pat Monahan and the guys.
4: But there is one person over at the Pro-Am today that actually my wife and I have had a knockdown, drag out, screaming match about.
1: Hmm?
4: We disagree so much about this person.
1: Hmm?
4: I'm going to tell you who it is.
1: Okay.
4: Coming up next.
1: I can't wait.
4: How about that for a tease?
1: How about that?
3: Yeah.
1: It better be good.
3: We're going to have some tatty scone as well, Reimer. Colin Manning, Timmy on the Fan.
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7: We've got an accident that's causing some delay.

0: on Sullivan Avenue at Demorest Road. And there's a couple-minute holdup on northbound 71 on the north side between 670 and 11th Avenue. 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
21: From the Logan AC and Heat Services Weather Center.
12: winter. We're keeping this sunshine around through this afternoon with highs near 80 degrees. Tonight's going to be nice and quiet, comfortable, with mostly clear skies, lows dropping down to the mid-50s. But tomorrow, we're even warmer. Lots and lots of sunshine through your afternoon. Temperatures climbing around to the mid-80s. I'm your 10 Weather Impact meteorologist, Lily Aldrich, with 97.1 The Fan.
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21: 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One gives you useful traffic information. 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
23: Fishy has handed me the plug sheet for tomorrow. Now, all the other shows that aren't this one are live out at the Memorial.
24: How come we ain't out there?
23: All the other shows are live out at the Memorial. We got T-Bone and Tyvus. They get you started 6 o'clock tomorrow morning. Bishop and Friends, 9 to noon. Paul Feinbaum, be on with them at 10:30. Rothman and Ice at the Memorial. We got Adam Schefter at 12:30. And then it's Golden Shower Thursday with Marshall Faulk. My guy.
24: Marshall Faulk.
23: That's a get right there.
24: That's a jacket right there.
23: Absolutely. And then on this show tomorrow, it's Too Hot Thursday. Adam Rittenberg will join us. Mass hysteria, dogs and cats living together.
24: All that crap. Rejuvenation.
23: So, got the Pro-Am over at Mirfield today. I'm a little upset. I didn't realize that Pat Monahan from Train was going to be there.

0: She doesn't care a thing about that. Hey,
1: she thinks I'm beautiful. Meet Virginia.
0: See, I'd actually like to have him on the show.
1: Meet Virginia.
0: That's enough. I'd actually like to have him on the show.
2: I met him a time back.
0: You did?
2: 10 years ago or so. He's been doing this for a while. He's been playing some of these events in town, showing up at the memorial for quite some time.
0: Well, maybe next year. I saw Tyler Danberg was out there talking to him today. See, here's what I would ask him.
2: Who else did he talk to outside of Pat Monahan? Did he get Vanessa Carlton, too?
0: I don't think she's there.
2: Well, she needs to get here.
1: Making my way downtown.
0: I would say, hey, Pat Monahan, that Meet Virginia song, it's pretty good.
1: She only drinks coffee at midnight when the moment is not right. It's quite unusual. Yeah.
0: Now, who is Virginia? Real? Fake? That's what I'd say.
2: I'm going to say fake, maybe based off of a real relationship at a point in time.
0: Yeah.
2: Well, the songs come to you in different types of ways.
0: But I...
2: You...
0: saw that there was somebody else out there today.
2: Yeah.
0: Someone that my wife and I have had arguments for years about.
2: All
0: and
2: right.
0: It is...
2: All right.
0: Rob Lowe.
2: Rob Lowe.
0: My wife is convinced that Rob Lowe is dreamy. If she had a top five celebrity screw list, he would be on it.
2: Really? She's that into Rob Lowe.
0: She's into... You know what? And she's at the Pro-Am today, so there's a chance.
2: Oh.
0: There is a chance.
2: She
0: ran into Rob Lowe. Let me tell you something, Rob Lowe. You can do a lot worse than my wife. I hope that he's plowing my wife right now. Show you something about class, Rob Lowe.
2: That's like a very country club type of way to go about it by you.
0: Yeah.
2: Oh, you think my wife's hot? Oh,
0: well,
2: go ahead.
0: Yeah, it's better than you're going to get today. Huh?
2: Take her home. I'd be honored.
0: But she loves herself some Rob Lowe. She says he's dreamy. And I've always thought that there's going to be a TMZ headline that pops up. And it's going to be Hollywood actor skins entire family, wears clothes as jacket. What?
2: he goes a little Texas Chainsaw Massacre or whatever.
0: Wears clothes as jacket. You know what I mean.
1: Take
0: off your pants and jacket. I think he looks like a serial killer. He talks out of one side of his mouth. I can't stand Rob Lowe.
2: He's
0: does? He's creepy. Yes. Look at him.
2: He doesn't use his whips when he's talking?
0: No, he only talks out of one side of his mouth.
2: I feel like I just watched the little Instagram video. His mouth mechanics looked okay to me. But
0: no, I don't like him.
2: I actually thought that he and Rothman had similar facial structure. It almost seemed like Anthony was interviewing himself. Like I think they're of similar ages.
0: Yeah,
2: and
0: how you doing?
2: Faces look quite the same.
0: Doing pretty good. I'm doing pretty good.
2: He is a good-looking man. He is an attractive man. I
0: don't think so.
2: I don't think at all. I know what you're saying. When you kind of look at his eyes, you can sort of just be put into like a little bit of a trance.
0: He has no
2: something
0: soul.
2: Behind those eyes.
0: He's dead in there.
2: Yeah.
0: There's nothing there. Can you imagine staring into those eyes during the throes of passion? I'll ask my wife about it later. What was it like?
2: A lot of women have probably done that.
0: To stare into those dead eyes.
3: It was a pleasure.
2: What was your first Rob Lowe experience? Because mine would have been Wayne's World. Would have been the first movie when I was probably in that like 11, 12, 13 range. And I might have been catching Wayne's World a few years late, but I was a big fan of those. And he played one of the characters in the original movie.
0: He was the bad guy.
2: Yeah, he was.
0: I mean, he was trying to steal.
2: What was his name? What was his character's name in that movie?
0: I forget.
2: He worked for like a record company and came in and tried to, he bought the show, wanted to take the show to new heights, and then he just wanted to control it too much and buy it out and kind of ruin the essence of the Wayne's World. But even then, he did feel, I know that's the character he was trying to play, but he felt too, like, with the plastic hair and the buttoned-up look and feel.
0: I don't like him. It's not just the characters he plays. It's just his whole essence. The fact that he showed up to a Super Bowl.
2: I was going to bring up the hat.
0: Wearing an NFL hat. It said NFL, like he was a line judge.
2: I know. It's weird.
0: He's weird. He's a weird guy, Ace.
2: Well, you know
0: By the
2: what?
0: Way, Wayne's World?
2: Yeah.
0: One of the hottest moments ever.
2: With Tia Carrere?
0: Oh, my God. Tia Carrere.
2: In the jungle suit when they're about to sing.
0: The entire movie, but especially the jungle suit where she's being spritzed with water.
2: Yeah. What do they play? Ballroom Blitz or something?
0: That's a song from the movie. I don't know if they were playing it then.
2: I think that's the one they were covering.
0: Tia Carrere. My God.
2: Rob Lowe is... How old do you think he is? Because he looks 62. Good for his age. Did you really say 62?
0: 62.
2: He's 62.
0: Man, it's pretty good.
2: Charlottesville. Pretty good by me. Charlottesville, Virginia. The very Virginia that Pat Monahan was to meet. She only drinks coffee at midnight. The moment is not right.
0: Timing is quiet. Unusual. Hey, we had a bunch of holier-than-thou blowhards talking about college sports today with the government. Nick Saban was there.
2: They introduced
0: this new bill, this bipartisan bill. Ted Cruz was involved. Who else is in this thing?
2: There was another senator. Yeah, who cares?
0: Who cares? It's going to save college football. It's essentially going to limit transfers and put salary caps on players and all that good stuff. And Nick Saban wants to warn about all the evils of college football. Says that
2: Maria Cantwell, by the way, from Washington. Yeah, Ted Cruz, Texas, Maria Cantwell from Washington.
0: Okay, whatever.
2: Who cares?
0: Nick Saban says, you know, you got a high-powered car. We're going 130 miles an hour. We're hurtling towards the Grand Canyon. We got to tap the brakes. We got to tap the brakes to survive. I saw that Gordon Gee, former Ohio State president.
2: I think he was invited to the Capitol Hill hearing, whatever.
0: He was there talking about the need for reform and... You know, how we don't talk about student anymore when it comes to student-athlete. I just want to remind you, this is the same guy who used school funds to remodel his house and pay for his bow ties. But that's all right. Let's talk about the merits of higher academia.
2: Hey, he was good enough for two separate stints.
0: Look, I'm not...
2: Here and at West Virginia.
0: I'm not saying that everything is perfect the way that it is. Far from it. And we need... to get under the hood and figure out what's going on. Does that mean government involvement? I just don't see how it stands up. Unless something is passed at the federal level, which they're trying to do.
2: Yeah, I think that's the point of what they're trying to get to.
0: I know
2: to
0: that's
2: right
0: what they're
2: now.
0: Trying to get to. I don't see it happening. I just don't. There's too many legal challenges that will come from each individual state. It's not going to happen. And I love how the first place that we look always is look at these dirty ass players. Look at them. And the money they're making, and they can actually transfer and have some freedom of movement when for years they were restricted. But no one, especially Nick Saban, no one says a damn word about the amount of money that coaching staffs are making in college football now. Nick Saban wants to talk about the increase in NIL in just a short amount of time, right? 15 years ago, we lived in a world where Ohio State didn't have a coordinator that was paid over $300,000.
2: But even then, though, we had head coaches that were starting to make ridiculous amounts of money. And that, I think, has been probably around the 20 to 25 year mark where college football head coaches and some top line coordinators were starting to make just ridiculous amounts of cash. And it's finally just all caught up to them. Sooner or later, you got to pay the piper. And we are here and now when it comes to college sports for too long, for decade after decade. And it's not just the coaches' salaries, too. It's the other people that were able to line their pockets on the blood and the sweat of the players who we used to just say, oh, well, we just have to preserve amateur status. There's something sanctimonious about being an amateur, and that's what it's all about, academics and amateurism. Oh, bull crap. You just wanted to stay rich. You wanted to have a purpose, have your beautiful little facility, talking about the NCAA now, where you could wear your suits to the office and be rich. And then you could sell all of your advertising and get bigger TV deals. It's always been about money for these guys. And then they just use the guise of, oh, we're just trying to, you know, do things for the betterment of these student athletes, because throw it on the commercial. 1% of them will be going professional in something other than their sport. But it doesn't matter. They're here doing this. Whether they become pros at the next level is moot. This has long since been a very lucrative product. It's ridiculous that you've had football and basketball players going unpaid. Now you're here. You got to figure out how to make the money work.
0: And the reason why we're here, to your point, this first started way back when guys actually got salaries to play college football.
2: Mm-hmm.
0: And then we had somebody get hurt. Somebody died. I said, well, we don't want to pay for that. They're not employees. We'll give them room and board, and they're student athletes first. So if something happens to them on the field,
2: then that's all that it is.
0: We're not responsible for that. You know, the well-being of the student athlete that walks out of the door. And you're right. Let's buy into that, by the way. Let's buy into that, that most of these guys are never going to play professionally. Well, wouldn't it be nice for them to walk out the door with some healthcare coverage, you know, from the injuries they incurred while playing?
2: Also some extra money in their pocket that can sort of help them get to whatever they're going to do, because they put a lot of extra work, and it's a physical toll too. It's not just a mental and an emotional strain. The biggest part of that is probably the physical toll, what it's going to do to your body and how that's going to catch up to you, like it does for a lot of guys, a lot of people that we know, right? I mean, we're almost getting to the point now in life where a lot of our friends that played college football are really starting to just feel it a little bit more. So,
0: and friends that are younger than us.
2: Yes, people that are younger than us. And you know what? You and I didn't play college sports. We feel it getting to this part of life.
0: Speak for yourself.
2: Yo, don't lie.
0: Spry whippersnapper.
2: Don't lie.
0: Did you see me playing that Pongy today?
2: I mean, I think I did.
0: Bouncing all over the place.
2: I think I did okay today.
0: My tendons are lubed.
2: We're 1-1. You won the first series. I won the second. That's pretty good.
0: Leather jacket time with Nicole Sherin. She is out at Jack's place. We'll talk to her coming up in 2 minutes. Common Man and Timmy on the Fan.
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6: Things are moving a little slow on eastbound 70 on the east side from Livingston Avenue to 33. And we've got about a 5-minute delay on eastbound 33 between Hamilton Road and Gender Road. 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Life's better under a Sunsetter. I'm Nicole for 97.1 The Fan Traffic.
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0: She is the star of 10TV Sports. She joins us out at Jack's place. Normally, she's here in the studio, but she's on the phone today because she's just too busy for us. She's on the Bryant Heating and Cooling Systems Fan Guest Hotline. Hello, Nicoco.
10: What up, guys? How's it going?
0: You're not
10: going
0: to give me a big what up, bitches, out at the club there today?
2: She's in the media center.
10: That's your job. I'm in the media center. I have to act like a normal adult as I'm yelling in the hallway.
0: So what have you been up to today? You've been hobnobbing with the celebrities?
10: I have been, okay, I haven't been hobnobbing, but I have been bopping around talking to guys like Peyton Manning, Luke Bryan, Chris Pratt, and Rob Lowe are here. But I think the biggest celebrities that I met today were Kristen's parents.
0: Oh, you met my in-laws today.
2: Wow.
10: I did.
0: You know, Kristen's there too. Did you see her?
10: No, I didn't see Kristen. But
0: yeah, she's in the shed porking Rob Lowe.
10: Oh, that's great. You know, I support that.
2: They don't have sheds at Muirfield. They have fine cabins is what they have.
0: Yeah.
10: You can find a shed somewhere,
2: Nicole, did Mike's in-laws find you, I'm assuming?
10: They did.
2: You never met them, right?
10: So cute. No, I had not. I was standing on the 18th hole, and I hear this, Nicole, and I turn around, and I don't know who these people are, and they're like, hi, and they introduce themselves, and it was so sweet, and we talked for probably 10 minutes or so. It was lovely.
2: What'd you talk about?
0: That's very nice. Talk about how great I am?
10: About you, and about how I'm just besties with Samantha, and Kristen's the best, and, you know, just how great you guys are.
0: All right, this segment sucks. I wanted some juicy stuff.
10: I need to tell you a story of what happened today. It was kind of crazy. So, I am standing in between the ninth hole where the guys like walk up after they get off the green. And I'm taking videos on my phone of guys like Rob Lowe, Chris Pratt signing autographs, Peyton Manning. And all of a sudden this little kid looks at me and has his flag handed out in front of him. And he says, will you sign my flag? I'm like, me? You want me to sign the flag? And I said, I'm not a golfer or anything. And he goes, yes, we watch you all the time. Can you please sign this? So I signed the flag. And then the next thing I know, there's like 12 children gathered around me asking for my signature. I was signing baseball caps. I was signing golf balls. I was signing memorial flags. So you're going to look at a flag and it's going to say Rory McIlroy. And then next to it is going to say Nicole Sheeran.
0: Did they get all pissed off when they realized you weren't Kellyanne Stitz?
10: No.
0: Oh, okay. I'm sorry.
10: No.
2: Kellyanne.
0: Kellyanne Stitz.
2: Stitz.
0: Yeah.
10: I have never felt that. I literally was standing there thinking, is this what it feels like to be famous? Is this what these guys go through every single day?
2: You signed them all?
0: You know what, Nicole?
2: You signed them all?
0: It is what we go through every single day. You're right.
10: Not you, Mike. Oh. Not you.
2: Yeah, your hand gets pretty tired, doesn't it, Mike?
10: Go through.
0: For other reasons.
10: Oh. Oh, God. I knew where that was going.
2: No, that's good for you, Nicole. I'm glad you got that moment. It's cool to see that this segment is really like putting you out in front of the people and taking your celebrity status to new heights now.
10: I got some people yelling at me asking where my leather jacket was. Mm-hmm. I had to sadly inform them it is too hot for that today. People called me Nikoko. They were like, Nikoko. No one called me by my actual name today. So that's great.
2: Nicole Sheeran, 10TV, is with us now. You've covered a lot of different sports. I'm wondering, you know, being out there and covering the Memorial a few times now, could you ever see yourself being a golf reporter? Like you saw Jake Diebler's swing today. I saw you post that. I reposted that. I thought, like, could you break down his mechanics? Could you really, like, get into the weeds with the game of golf?
10: Okay, so I'll be honest, I'm starting to dabble in the game of golf myself. As a former, you know, I played a lot of sports, but I was a big softball player. And so I feel like when I swing a golf club, it's very similar to how I would swing a baseball bat, which is not a good thing. So I'm not the person that you should be asking about golf mechanics to, because I'm in the process of taking lessons and doing all that. But I will say, Diebler's swing looked pretty good. Like, for a dude who clearly does not have a lot of time to focus on his golf game, he looked really good. And I talked to him before he went out there. And he was like, I go up to him, I said, I didn't know you golfed. And he said, yeah, well, I really don't, but I dabble in it. And he's like, I'm really nervous. But he seemed to do pretty well out there.
2: The tee shot that I saw was he pumped it. And he's coming off of the knee injury, too. He had a surgery.
0: When did he have the surgery?
10: I know.
2: Recently. He was just talking about it in the press conference.
0: Wasn't too long
2: ago. He was
0: going
2: through it while he was coaching. He had good posture. He had fast hands at impact. I think he moved that.
10: Good.
2: He just didn't have the lower body engaged as much, and that could be an injury thing. But he had good stuff from
0: Jake. Hey, Nikoko.
10: What up?
0: You're not allowed to play golf.
10: Why not?
0: Because you're 29 and already riddled with melanoma. All right, that's the last thing you need to do.
10: Maybe tell my work that I'm not allowed to be out here outside covering a tournament that's fully outdoors and I'm already sunburned.
0: Well, why didn't you put some cream on?
10: I did. I'm convinced this sunscreen doesn't work. I'm looking at my arms right now as I'm standing in this closet talking to you guys, and I'm sunburned.
2: Nicole, I actually saw my dermatologist today too. It's like you and me, we have to see him four times a year.
10: We gotta
2: get you over to see my gals at Signature. They're gonna fix you right up. Maybe we don't need to lance as many moles off of you as we seem.
10: I like my guy. I like my doctor. He's a good dude. You know, we become besties.
2: I'm sure he is.
0: You dig into your flesh every other week. Of course you become besties.
10: Yeah, but it gives you guys content, so like you should be happy about it.
2: We just want to make sure that the melanoma doesn't continue to grow. We got to take care of you.
10: Great.
2: You need to wear long sleeves when you're out there or something, or keep
10: and
2: a hood up
10: out on the 18th green. That sounds like a good idea for me.
0: Put a beekeeper's outfit on.
2: that could be good.
10: Just wrap myself in bubble wrap. That way, like, I don't see the sun. I don't hurt myself. Everything's good.
0: So of the actual golfers, though, who were you most excited to talk to?
10: I mean, I love Scottie Scheffler. Like, I think he's the nicest guy. I think he's an awesome dude, and he's a really good golfer, obviously world number one. I always enjoy talking to him, and last year was the first time I ever really got to talk to him, and he was really awesome. So I personally love Scottie Scheffler, but seeing Rory in person was really cool for me because I've never seen him in real life. So seeing him today was pretty cool too.
0: Now, how many middle-aged women with leather skin driving Acuras and wearing visors have you seen piss themselves today?
10: Oh,
2: why are they peeing themselves?
10: I wasn't ready for that
2: drunky?
10: Last part of the question.
0: Drunky.
10: I was about to say the first part of that question about 100%.
0: Uh-huh.
10: The peeing themselves part, I haven't seen that yet, sadly.
0: Oh, okay.
2: So that comes later.
0: That comes.
2: It's only Wednesday, Mike.
0: Mm-hmm.
2: Give him a few days.
10: It's only 3:40 on Wednesday.
0: Shelly's not coming out till tomorrow.
10: Yeah, Stacy's not coming out to play till later.
0: Hey, you know that the drunkest guy I ever saw was at the memorial.
10: And his name was Timmy Hall.
0: No. Timmy's a good, clean boy. It was probably about 20 years ago.
2: Nicole. I'm the one that's pointing and laughing.
0: There was a guy who was so drunk, he was sitting on the ground. He was bawling. He was crying hysterically, and he was eating grass. And he kept saying, I don't know why I'm eating grass. And his buddies were trying to pick him up. It's okay, man. Let's see if we can get back to the car. And he's clawing at the grass. I got to take grass for later. No, you don't need the grass.
10: What?
0: Let's get you to the car now.
2: I would film that and send that to his
0: and
2: employers
0: then
2: and
0: went,
2: say, look
0: he
2: what
0: went
2: Robert's
0: back
2: up
0: to his
2: to.
0: Seventh grade classroom that he taught.
10: Guys, I'm the type of friend where if, like, I have a friend like that, I'm not the one that's like, okay, let's get up, let's go. I get out my phone and I'm instantly filming you.
0: Absolutely.
10: Because you're going to want to watch this one day, you know? And because of me, you're going to get to.
0: Nikoko, have fun out there. Are you coming in at all this week? We're going to see you at all?
10: You won't see me at all. Isn't that depressing?
0: That is depressing.
10: I know.
0: All right.
10: No singing in the office, so I'll do it right here. Do it at bow, just so you get a little taste. There you go.
0: Okay, that's enough of that. Nicole Sharon, she's on 10 TV. Watch her all week long from the memorial. She's on the Bryant Heating and Cooling Systems fan guest hotline. One of our own has gone too far. Details next. Common Man and Timmy on the Fan.
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6: We've got a couple minutes slowdown on eastbound 270 on the north outer belt between US 23 and 71, and slower traffic on westbound 670 from 71 to 3rd Street. 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
9: 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Timmy.
0: It's good, clean Wednesday. Please do email us anything you want. Nothing is off limits. We're going to get to the emails in a second. Goodcleanboy@gmail.com. You know, Timmy.
2: Mikey.
0: We got the golfie.
2: Yeah, I know.
0: And,
2: I know.
0: One of our own. You know, we take pride in him. He's from the area. Well, not from the area, but he's almost like a adopted son of the area. Married a local gal, Jason Day.
2: Just the way you said that. Married a local gal.
0: Local gal? Do you sock hop?
2: Speaking of the local gal, do you remember, before we get to what the attire was on the course today, that's the gist of the story, but they were at a big Cavs game. I forget if this was Eastern Conference Finals or if it was playoffs regular season game. Reimer, maybe you remember that. You're a big basketball guy. But they're sitting courtside, and it's J-Day and the lovely wife. And LeBron James, I say this in a literal sense only, just plowed right into her. I mean, took her out. I think she went off on a stretcher. She was okay. But this was a big scene, big melee. And when they, we Zapruder filmed this thing, they kept breaking it down. And J-Day, lunges away. like natural instinct, natural reaction as the basketball and LeBron are bounding towards the front row. I mean, these are like feet on the floor courtside seats.
0: He doesn't go to save his wife.
2: No, he was
0: her take the brunt of it.
2: I know he felt bad about
0: that
2: looked, because he just, after she got put on the stretcher and was heading out, he's just standing there. You're perfectly fine. It felt like me. I was just gonna say
0: it's you tore her leg up.
2: It felt like me in Baltimore. I've told this story many times, but we were tooling around Baltimore. We were at the very, very end of our trip. It's 10 p.m. the night before we leave. We are there for the weekend of my wife's birthday. It was a weird trip because she got me a Christmas present, but the concert was on her birthday, so we both enjoyed Billy Joel at Camden Yards. And at the end of the trip, we're on the little Lime scooters. We're on the very last curb to get to the place where we're going to kickstand these things and go and have a tasty burger. And next thing I know, I look behind me. She clips the curb and just Patrick Mahomes tears her knee to absolute shreds. It was worse than Mahomes, but it was the dislocation of the kneecap that was very Patrick-like, that just made me, like, my eyes bulged out of my head. She tore her patellar tendon, tore her ACL,
0: you're
2: MCL,
0: burying the lead.
2: And dislocated the kneecap,
0: lead is,
2: and I just went.
0: The ambulance shows up, and it's quite a process to get someone loaded into the ambulance with injuries like this, well, because they have to stabilize things.
2: It's also Baltimore, and there's a lot of people getting shot.
0: Right.
2: And they're not running out there for your knee is ouchy
0: on a Saturday evening. It took a while for the ambulance to show up, and then when the ambulance shows up, it takes some time to get her loaded in, and Timmy really wanted a cup of coffee at the Starbucks, so he just walked right on over and said, you're good over here, right?
2: Looking at my watch, I'm like, you're in this ambulance for quite some time, you know? She's getting hopped up on ketamine. She doesn't know what planet she's on, so
0: I'll get some coffee over here. What do you think?
2: It's right here on the street corner. I can full field of vision. I can see everything going on. Paramedic pokes her head out. I'm like, yeah, hey, here I am, right here. Yeah, it's...
0: Eating a scone and drinking a venti.
2: What's the rundown? I mean, I know she teared every single ligament in her knee, and I know this is a big problem, and she'll be seeing her orthopedic surgeon the day that we get back, so we're all good. So that happened to J-Day's wife, sidebar. So we get to today. We got boots on the ground out there. I hadn't really seen this floating around anywhere else. I'm looking, but downtown dad shot us a picture. He's out there enjoying
0: Wednesday. They let dad in there.
2: Well, I mean, they don't give him a psych evaluation. If they did, I can't believe
0: they let dad in there.
2: If they did that sort of thing, how many of our listeners do you think would be allowed?
0: How many of our hosts would be allowed in there?
2: That's actually why we're not going to be doing the show there Thursday and Friday. So he just sends us this picture. And sure enough, there he is. H-A on one cheek, P-P-Y right there on the other. J-Day in what looks to be swim trunks, maybe like a, what's like the popular inseam now? You know, Evil Bald Colin was wearing those for a time. Bobby Carpenter would wear those, like, 4-inch inseam where like you can almost see Saki
0: hanging out. It's technically top of penis head is the, the inseam. It's called mushroom tip is the inseam.
2: That's the length right here. We're at, I'd say, 50% of John Stockton's right here.
0: Mm-hmm.
2: So it looks like green swim trunks and just a canary yellow jacket with high tube socks and white golf shoes. That's Malbin, because Malbin is counterculture golf attire right now. Whatever we can do to be the wackiest and loudest on the golf course while still being within the confines of the rules, or sometimes not, because they tried to like put a sweatsuit out there for you to play golf in. I think he wore the sweatsuit.
0: He wore it.
2: It might not have been a U.S. Open, but I think it was at Pebble.
1: I think it was a major.
2: It could have been the U.S. the Pebble Beach U.S. Open, or
0: maybe
2: it could have been the AT&T Pebble Beach Pro-Am.
0: Can I tell you something? Here's the thing. Is that right when he wore that sweatsuit, you go on Malbin, and it was sold out. Sold out for months. And I bet you if you go on Malbin's website right now,
2: this little
0: and look for happy
2: shindig
0: shorts with the pee-pee hanging out and the canary yellow.
2: You think that's what the description of the shorts is?
0: Pee-pee out?
2: Your pee-pee will sufficiently hang out.
0: Well, it gets hot out there.
2: Just the way you want it.
0: Mm. My pee-pee's not hanging out.
2: Maybe you're onto something. Maybe there's like a vent system where like it's covered So, you know, we're not breaking any laws, but it like hangs out like in a little vent. Like sometimes you've seen these athletic shirts that have vents under the armpits where you're sweating a lot. Maybe,
0: you venting.
2: I'll get back to you.
0: Yeah.
2: I try that
0: what
2: out.
0: What do they put on the privates when they're doing like the Hollywood sex scenes? Just.
2: Oh, if I'm a method actor, so I don't know about that. When
0: you
2: I
0: just go
2: back,
0: all the way
2: back when I was banging in the industry, we just did
0: nothing. Simulated with you, right?
2: No.
0: Daniel Day-Lewis of lovemaking.
2: They've abandoned my boy. I drink your milkshake.
0: Can we do some good clean emails, please?
2: Well, since you asked so nicely, hey, can you, while I'm reading this, a nice little shout out from somebody? Will you get me the Motown Walker clip, please?
0: Oh, okay, all right.
2: Search for that. Okay. Greg Zed, my guys. You don't have to play a thing there because you're looking for a bit. I've been listening to you guys since 2013. You've always been a bright spot in my day, getting me through hard times and keeping life positive. Timmy has assumed that spot of the second chair very well, and I love your chemistry. Reminds me of my buddies sitting around and making pee-pee and fart jokes. That's us, isn't it? I'd also like to thank you for giving me that Motown Walker clip. I can't stop singing the chorus to myself, and recently a coworker overheard me singing it. Talk about an awkward explanation. Showed him the clip, and it made a little bit more sense. Thanks for helping me get along with my coworkers, guys.
0: You want
2: Hashtag Motown.

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1: Oh, no.
0: We'll talk about that coming up next. Common Man and Timmy on the Fan.
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4: There's some slower traffic on southbound 270 on the West Outer Belt between Cemetery Road and I-70, and a couple-minute delay on westbound 670 between Grandview Avenue and I-70. 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Serious crashes on Columbus streets cause permanent physical, financial, emotional, and property damage. Vision Zero is changing that through roadway redesign and a commitment to zero traffic deaths. 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I'm Nicole for 97.1 The Fan Traffic.
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22: Good afternoon, I'm Isaiah Jacob. In the NFL, Packers pass rusher Micah Parsons will not be cleared to return from ACL and meniscus surgery until at least late September. Parsons expects to begin the season on the physically unable to perform list and miss at least the first four games of the season. On the diamond tonight, the Guardians continue their series with the Yankees in New York while the Reds host the Royals. Both games are set for a 7:10 first pitch. In the NBA, the finals tip off as the Knicks make their first finals appearance in 27 years, taking on the Spurs. Tip off is set for 8:30. 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
5: So who all, like, what's the tracker? The guys that we've seen, we didn't have Larry Fitzgerald.
0: And well, his father passed away.
5: He was supposed to play, though. I'd never heard or saw anything about Steph. So, like, he'd played in the past, but Steph is not. We haven't seen Steph Curry around.
0: He doesn't want to answer questions about his $400 million Chinese apparel deal.
5: Possibly so.
0: I'm guaranteeing you that's what it is.
5: We getting into that later? Or are we doing that just now, since you brought it up?
0: Go ahead.
5: I find that quite interesting. Is that company not still banned here in the States? I don't even know how that's done, but I was reading in the ESPN article about this story that Li Ning, right, is the name of the company that signed him to $400 million apparel deal.
0: That's the rumored amount.
5: Now that he's out and a free agent from his deal with Under Armour, it's definitely a seismic type of move for Steph Curry. And yeah, you said it. There's going to be a lot of questions that come with that, but he's thinking in terms of that global brand, whatever issues there might be with China and with the NBA. I know there's been some things that have jumped in there and caused some ruffles there. But
0: I think they're okay now, though, right?
5: I think it is okay. I don't think the games are banned anymore, but anytime political stances become involved with it, we know how China seems to get. They just want to shut everything down. But here we are talking about this company is banned here. Again, I don't even know what that means. I haven't tried to go to the company's website. I don't want to do it on a work computer in case like a Red Cross of Death shows up.
0: What do you think is going to be on there?
5: I don't know. I'll just keep searching Shirley Temple. That's
0: no,
5: what I'll
0: don't do that either. That's creepy.
5: I'm just looking up things about Shirley Temple.
26: Yes, I'm going to search more little girl pictures.
5: That's all I'm doing. But Steph Curry, my God, is he the biggest name out there now that we're like, I mean, LeBron James, I think, would be number one. But other than LeBron, as far as a marketable guy, are the top two guys basketball players
0: in all of North American sports?
5: Yeah.
0: Are we talking about?
5: Yeah. I mean, even guys that are recently retired, I don't know if Tom Brady's got any kind of, you know, he doesn't really have an apparel deal. I couldn't even tell you off the top of my head.
0: Well, he's doing lots of commercials.
5: If he's got TB12 gear, I know I've recognized a logo that he has for himself. I don't know if that was
0: an interesting question.
5: Under Armour design or something else.
0: Let's not talk about like international soccer and stuff, because then we'll get the people who are, you know, that soccer is the biggest sport in the world.
5: I'm aware of that. I'm talking about guys that are based here. Guys that are based here, like we've had, nobody was touching Michael Jordan, right? And then I think LeBron came around and
2: gave it his level best, and he has gotten close to that brand recognition and the deal that he has with Nike.
6: Absolutely.
2: But nothing scratching the surface of how Michael Jordan went off and had basically his own brand that was part of
6: LeBron,
2: the mega company that Nike was.
6: Has his own brand now.
2: That's true. That's true.
6: So
2: part of Nike as well.
6: LeBron, you think Steph Curry's too? I'm trying to come up with another name. Are we
2: that makes enough sense.
6: Ignoring other NBA players?
2: Like Giannis.
6: Giannis.
2: He's, he's a Nike guy, I believe.
7: Luka. You know,
2: Luka Doncic. Is he a Nike guy too?
7: Jordan, I believe.
6: Depending on what happens in this series.
2: So yes.
6: It could be like Wemby.
2: Could be in the future.
6: It's not
2: and
6: now.
2: With Wemby being French, but being based here in North America, that sort of expands his platform as well. Bo said something interesting, though, today, because I caught him in at his show when I was on my way in, and they were talking about, they must have been talking about this Steph Curry deal, and then they were talking about the finals. But he said that Wemby and big guys, if you think about it, don't really sell shoes. In his opinion, because he's been around the youth sports scene, the Steph shoes have been one of the most popular out there that he's seen with his two eyes.
6: Big guys don't sell shoes?
2: It's a decent point, because Shaq was as popular and as big as ever, but his shoes did nothing by 5-10 years, they were trying to sell them in Walmart. And that's just death for your brand if your basketball shoes.
6: By the way, if we're talking about a guy who does the most amount of commercials and endorses the most amount of products,
2: it could be Shaq.
6: Shaq was on television selling an egg cooker.
2: I know, but
6: Shaq here for eggs.
2: But why no shoes and no apparel?
6: Do you like your unfertilized
2: Shaq?
6: Bird period exactly how you like it?

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1: I don't like it when people yell things out. I appreciate that the show means so much to you that you want to act like an imbecile, but I'm the guy watching the golf thing at home saying, shut up! I hate it when you yell.
2: I might.
3: I've done that.
1: Of course
3: you have, Reimer.
1: But for one specific golfer. What did you say?
3: It was for Max Homa, and I said, that's a spicy meatball.
1: Why?
2: You did that?
1: That's a spicy meatball.
3: Yeah.
1: Did you do the accent too? It's a spicy meatball.
3: No, I just screamed it.
2: Reimer, put my thing on right here because I have an example of a tee shot. We could try to play
3: yep,
2: this.
3: You're good.
2: Play this out really quickly. Even though I
3: how you doing over there? Right?
2: Yeah, I'm doing.
3: It's good stuff. You got your thing up over there?
1: Oh,
2: Walker told me I have AIDS.
3: Wow, that's what we waited for?
2: Yeah, that didn't really go over.
3: That sucked. I thought we had actual audio. It's just you.
4: How you doing, little partner?
3: You idiot.
5: And it's a little visitor now. Adewoyoli is how you say it in Cherokee.
3: You idiot.
4: Ooh, well, pardon my French, but I'll be damned.
5: Walker told me I have AIDS.
3: You doubled down on being stupid.
1: I sure did.
3: Like, well, I'll show you how stupid I am. I'll play this.
2: I want to say, though, on behalf of everybody out there, I do think that a couple weeks ago when we were discussing this, maybe it was me, maybe it was you or both of us, but I can sort of remember giving the okay.
3: No, I said.
2: Giving the clearance of if it's going to happen.
3: I said it was going to happen, but I don't endorse it.
2: Okay.
3: I don't want it to happen.
2: Well, I feel like...
3: This is a golf event, not a baggy pants fuss.
2: Damn you, people. Go back to your shanties. I feel like now that we're talking about it, though, we're sort of...
3: It's already done. It's happened today.
2: No, this is just Wednesday.
3: That's what I'm scared of.
2: Can't we just do it like when Jake Diebler finishes a swing and not when like the real pros... I mean, no offense to Jake Diebler. I just want to, you know, keep it clean for all the guys that are out here grinding and getting ready to compete. And then they got to go back to their room and Google search. What is this Walker told me I have AIDS business?
3: Well, that actually makes me very happy.
2: If somebody Google searches it. Scotty Scheffler? Do you think we can get Scotty Scheffler this week?
3: To Google
2: Walker told me I have AIDS. And then he's going down a Conan O'Brien wormhole after that.
3: Wouldn't that just be the greatest thing in your life?
2: God, just the 6 degrees of Kevin Bacon that we could create with all this. That's pretty good.
3: Like if we could get, can you imagine if we could get Sydney Sweeney at some point to Google that based on us? That's almost better than being intimate with Sydney.
2: Imagine being intimate with Sydney Sweeney while saying it. That'd be the ultimate.
3: What if? When she goes to her happy place, that's what she yells out.
6: Everybody's on his thing, Jackie!
4: Pardon my French!
6: And I'll be damned!
2: I'll be damned!
3: All right.
2: I can't take it anymore.
3: Thanks a lot, Timmy.
2: Thank you, little partner.
3: Good job. All right, I had the Steph Curry thing next. We already talked about it. You know what we'll do? We'll do some emails.
2: Let's do emails.
3: And I have some quotes here from a Big Ten head coach talking about how the 2014 college football playoff will actually make... I said spit. College football.
2: Who are you with again?
3: College football playoff. I'm some phones on my want.
2: The Columbus Blue Jack made by me Buckeye show. Joe Shell, Bob Miguel, Blue Jackets, Buckeye show. Gosh, football. Futsala number one.
3: Will you stop?
2: Just go to break, Reimer.
3: No, I gotta finish the tease.
2: Reimer, what language is that?
3: Got a Big Ten football coach saying the 2014 playoff is actually going to be good for the college football regular season. Details coming up next. Common Man and Timmy on the Fan.
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1: Traffic is slowing down due to an accident that's on Noah Bixby Road at Myers Road. And we've got a 5-minute holdup on southbound 315 going from Kinnear Road to Town Street. 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
9: Smooth sailing over the next couple of days across central Ohio. On Thursday, a lot of sunshine, totally dry and warmer with highs in the middle 80s. On Friday, a lot of sunshine, especially first half of the day. And then some overcast may roll in second half of the day, but upper 80s. For my forecast high on Saturday, it'll be dry early with increasing clouds, then a 50% chance of rain, coupled with thunderstorms in the afternoon. That is your 97.1 The Fan weather forecast. I'm 10 Weather Impact Chief Meteorologist Chris Tomer.
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11: 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You got one?
12: I do. I think we're sort of turning into a request line here today with all the
11: Anything goes.
12: Walker told us I have AIDS songs. And we'll have some more songs, correct, Mikey? We working on those for Friday?
11: Yes, there'll be five more to choose from on Friday. Be listening.
12: Are we going to be able to do five?
11: What did I just say to you?
12: Every week?
11: Five every single Friday.
12: We have hundreds of songs.
11: Until football season starts.
12: It's going to be a
11: I don't know if you know how the weeks work. We're not going to have hundreds of songs.
12: Okay, well.
11: You stupid idiot.
12: I can't even.
11: There's only so many Fridays in summer.
12: Okay, I can't even count our ping pong scores. You expect me to know things like that?
11: We're going to have thousands.
12: Doing hundreds.
11: No, we're not.
12: Hundreds and thousands of songs. This is going to be too many. So a man's droopy sack chimes in, says my GCBs.
13: Ooh, that's called sometimes choke time, coach.
12: Today's request is simple. I'd love to hear me some Scott Stapp. Marlins will soar.
11: This was a song that Scott Stapp wrote for the Marlins when they were going to the World Series. He's a big fan, apparently.

0: I want to point out that in the world of AI, it would be pretty easy to replicate a song like that with Scott Stapp's voice. That is actual Scott Stapp. He did this on purpose to spur on his Miami Marlins or Florida Marlins at the time. I don't remember.
1: I think that's a little too much.
0: A victory.
1: A little lowbrow for Scott Stapp to go and do a corny little song for the Miami Marlins fans. I mean, it's not like he got to Ric Flair status where he's just taking a paycheck from every sports organization in North America.
0: Hey, Reimer?
2: Yeah.
0: You know who Scott Stapp is?
2: No, I don't.
0: No, you don't, do you? No.
1: Reimer, you know about the Creed?
2: I know the movie Creed.
0: Uh-huh.
2: And I know the music, yes.
1: Reimer, can you take me higher?
2: I think I can.
1: Okay.
0: Can you take me higher? Brett Bielema is the head coach over at Illinois, and he says 2014 playoff is good. You know what? It's good for the regular season, too. He says everybody's poo-pooing on 24, but if you look at it this way, I think it would actually enhance the last six games because three things are going on. If you have a 2014 playoff, where are two of the first games being played? They're at home. Those teams want those first two games to be at home and are going to do everything they can to have as high of a ranking as possible. There's not going to be any sitting on the bench. Nobody's going to be worrying about resting their starters because you're going to get into the playoffs and have two home games in the month of December. Like crazy. Insane. So those games at the end of the year, they're not going to lessen. They're actually going to enhance. When we play Northwestern at the end of the year, whether we're in it or they're in it or whoever's in it, those games matter.
1: Well, not if you're both not in it.
0: Well, I think it would actually do more to enhance the end-of-year playoff field than anything. Now, I will say this about Brett Bielema. He's not wrong in the sense that for programs like Illinois.
1: Right. And possibly like Northwestern.
0: Right. It likely would enhance the end of the season because they're playing for seeding, they're playing for all of that and trying to get in. However, programs like ours, like Ohio State, where it is a bare minimum that you're in the playoffs, and if you're playing for seeding the last couple weeks of the season because you have the possibility of a road game the first week of the playoffs, you've done something else very wrong.
1: Absolutely.
0: In the regular season up to that point.
1: Our problem with, for those of us that don't want to see it go to 24, it's about finding something that gets us a little bit of everything that we want, right? And I do think that a 12 or a 16 team field, 16 would be my personal max. That would be what I would consider if I was a part of some board on college football. You have to have some willingness to compromise, right? When you get different people with different interests in a room, that's what it's all about. Striking a deal,
0: Timmy,
1: whether it's anything, you know there's going to be compromise. 16 would be mine.
0: Compromise.
1: But I'm just saying.
0: You and I can be steadfast in our belief that you haven't even figured out 12 yet.
1: No, you haven't even figured out 12.
0: Let's figure out 12 and how to do that the best way possible before we start talking about expansion.
1: I'm talking about, I think, 16 would be good until, like, death. I think it would be good until the world stops spinning. I can't envision college football getting to a place where 24 would ever be necessary. There's not even close to that many teams that can actually compete and win a championship over the 5 or 6, maybe 7 or 8 best teams in the country that year. So why we ever have to do that, I don't know. But I think 12 or 16 does give a program like Illinois one of those chances. It's not going to be every single year, but that's not what it's about. When they have a couple of, you know, they have a window, right, where NIL spikes. Like last year, they were going into last season as a team that could, and maybe in their view, should have made a college football playoff.
0: Illinois. Yeah.
1: Right?
0: Yeah.
1: They were considered to be maybe that fourth best Big Ten team.
0: 2 years
1: didn't
0: prior.
1: Didn't work out that way. The Buckeyes had a tough game on the road against them.
0: Depending on who you ask, the first team out.
1: Right. So he is, it's like we talked about with, there are certain coaches that would gain a lot by just being able to say they are a playoff team, right? and how this is an example of where you're maybe moving the goalposts a little bit in the sport, where just getting in as the 19th, 20th, 21st, 22nd, 23rd, 24th seed doesn't mean a whole heck of a lot depending on who you are. But there's programs out there that are just fringe top 25 teams. If you made five playoffs in a row, that's really good business for who you are. Brett Bielema, Illinois football, they're kind of in the on the fringe of being that particular school right there. I can see why he would be someone that wants that expanded playoff.
0: Timmy, the new Columbus NWSL team, the women's professional team.
1: Yes.
0: They're asking for assistance naming the team and coming up with the color scheme.
1: Man.
0: So
1: where are you starting with this?
0: We can help with that. Well, first of all, I'd like to avoid
1: the
0: I know we're probably not going to
1: the aviation themed names.
0: No,
1: can
0: no,
1: we get off
0: even,
1: of that?
0: I'm not even talking about that.
1: Okay,
0: I'm talking about
1: right.
0: just the city name and FC next to it.
1: Yeah, no, that's,
0: I don't
1: too
0: like that.
1: That's
0: lazy.
1: That's
0: and God forbid we have an American sports league that actually names their teams like American sports do.
1: Like the Columbus Crew.
0: Yeah, that's
1: and
0: right.
1: And then they tried to kind of semi go away with that and just be.
0: No, they tried to go away with it completely.
1: Yeah.
0: It was going to be Columbus FC or whatever the hell it was.
1: And then they settled on SC. Like, okay, we won't do football club. We know we call it soccer here in North America, so we can be a soccer club.
0: So here's what we have. Because I went through the list of the team names because we don't want to be repetitive. We want our own identity,
1: mm-hmm.
0: right?
1: Yeah.
0: So we got Angel City FC, Chicago Stars FC. Kansas City Current. It sounds like a news magazine show.
1: An electrical current.
0: Orlando Pride. San Diego Wave FC.
1: Mm-hmm.
0: I hate the FC. Bay FC. That's named after Willow Bay. And
1: NBA
0: Jason
1: Inside
0: Bay.
1: Stuff.
0: Michael Bay. Denver Summit FC. Gotham FC. Portland Thorns FC. Seattle Rain. I like that. Rain is spelled R-E-I-G-N, but it also rains a lot in Seattle, so it's a double meaning.
1: Yeah, double entendre.
0: You see? Boston Legacy FC. Houston Dash. Sounds like a low-sodium seasoning blend. North Carolina Courage. Racing Louisville FC.
1: Racing Louisville?
0: Yeah.
1: For horse racing?
0: Mm-hmm. Well, they got a lot of racing down there. Utah Royals FC. And the Washington Spirit. Sorry. First of all, I want to eliminate FC. FC's not in contention, at least not on this show. So if you want FC, you talk to them about FC, but not here. What can we do that hasn't been done before?
1: I'm not sure. For a women's soccer team, I don't want to do any kind of aviation theme because
0: okay.
1: we just did that. We got the Dayton Flyers out there. We know that that's a big thing. And
0: I
1: we just
0: the Columbus Aviators.
1: Right. And we just brought in the Aviators.
0: I think we should write an Aviators song like Scott Stapp wrote the Marlins song.
1: Maybe the Aviators football thing will be done by the time that this begins and we could just transfer the name.
0: Three
1: right
0: and
1: over.
0: Seven, please move out.
1: It's dynamite, Scott. Print it. Record it. I do. Why is this? It's way more used in women's sports where you don't put an S on the end of the nickname. Why is that more of a thing for women's sports? Can you answer that for me?
0: Is that a woman thing or is that a soccer thing?
1: I'm telling you that's true. Because if you go through the list of names of all the men's leagues that the nickname ends without an S, we take a look at the WNBA and then I feel like more than half the teams that you just rattled off that weren't just FCs were sort of singular. I mean, they're plural, but there's no S at the end of it.
0: All right, get in touch with us.
1: I got to think about
0: it. Let us know what you think.
1: We got to think about this.
0: Get us on X, at Man and Timmy 971. 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And because it's Good Clean Wednesday, you can email us, goodcleanboy@gmail.com. We'll go through some suggestions. And it's all over. It's all over for my football team. It's done. They had a nice little year last year, but it's all finished. I'll tell you why in 2 minutes. Common Man and Timmy on the Fan.
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5: We've got an accident blocking the right lane and causing some holdup on westbound 670 after 3rd Street. And there's slower traffic on westbound 70 west side between Central Avenue and 670. 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Serious crashes on Columbus streets cause permanent physical, financial, emotional, and property damage. 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I'm Nicole for 97.1 The Fan Traffic.
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0: Name dropping with Jeff Rimmer coming up in an hour. We're attempting to name the NWSL team that's coming here to Columbus, Women's Professional Soccer. They want our help with naming and logos and colors and all that crap, so we'll do all the heavy lifting, Haslam family. Don't worry about it.
1: On the theme of the color scheme, would you be opposed to having that go in line with the crew?
0: No.
1: You're not opposed to it.
0: I'm not. Yeah, I wonder if they would be, because you're essentially saying you don't have your own identity. There is another yellow team, the Utah Royals. They're a yellow team.
1: I'm not looking at that as we're looking for our own identity. We are soccer in Columbus, and the Columbus crew have been here for a long time. They are established. They tried to take them away, so I think that means something. The Columbus crew logo that tried to get switched around and they tried to kick it out of there, that means something. So I think having the women's team share the colors, I think it would be kind of a cool thing. So whether you're going to a crew game, whether you're going to the to be named women's soccer game, that you can take the same color scheme out there. You can even wear a crew shirt and you can kind of be disguised in there and still be supporting. You're supporting soccer in the city.
0: How about
1: maybe like the bees or something that are black and yellow? Hornets?
0: The bees?
1: Insects that
0: sting? I don't think you can have a women's professional team and it's the bees.
1: I kind of like it. Bees. Bee apostrophe.
0: What's the matter with you? I think that we need something that represents strength and honor.
1: Okay.
0: Like the Xena Warrior Princesses.
1: Okay. What about the
0: Columbus Slayers for like Buffy the Vampire Slayer? You know, I'm thinking about women that just kicked ass.
1: Yeah. Yeah. What about like the Columbus Walkers for Chuck Norris?
0: See, now this is, again, Chuck Norris is a man.
1: The princess warrior, though. Yeah, that makes a lot of sense.
0: Xena. Warrior princess.
1: What about the Xenias? Represent that town as well.
0: You're just not taking this seriously at all, are you?
1: Oh, yes.
0: You're not taking this seriously at all. Here I am trying to name the team.
1: It is a serious exercise.
0: What did I tease?
1: It's all over for your team.
0: I saw that Caleb Williams, Bears quarterback, is going to be on the cover of Madden this year. So that's the end of that.
1: So that's it. It's over.
0: The end of that. They had a nice little year last year. Surprised some people. Went further than anybody thought. Caleb Williams had a nice year. Had some miracle plays and throws. But it's all over now.
1: No, don't feel that. Don't be like that.
0: It's all done.
1: Don't be like that.
0: Hey,
1: it was done for my guys
0: if
1: last
0: I could
1: year.
0: Be like that. I do anything. The curse is real, Timmy. I mean, let's look at it here. Saquon Barkley was on the cover in 26. And people can say, oh, he had 1,400 scrimmage yards. He wasn't the same player. He could barely run. He was average like 3.5 yards a carry. He sucked.
2: He wasn't jumping backwards over players like he did.
1: That's
2: the
1: right.
2: Cover.
1: Was that the cover? Yeah, I was going to say that had to be the cover shot of him doing the backwards hurdle.
2: Yeah.
0: But I'm going to say Saquon Barkley sucks now. Based
1: that's,
0: on that.
1: That's actually an example of how the Madden curse did not jump up and bite us. It was him last year.
0: No, it's not. You sucked.
1: 1,400 yards?
0: Scrimmage yards. That's all put together.
2: Well, yes. He was like MVP
1: rushing
2: caliber
1: receiving.
2: The year before.
0: That's right.
1: All right.
0: That's quite the drop-off, man.
1: All right, but he wasn't like injured and completely inefficient and out altogether. He at least played the NFL season. A lot of these examples, they really are Madden curses.
0: Timmy, let's say you go on a first
2: date. He had 2,000 yards the year before.
0: Yeah. Now he's at 1,400 like a bum. Reimer, you could have had 1,400 scrimmage yards.
2: Very easily.
1: What an idiot.
0: Timmy, let's say you go on a first date. And the first date, you show up, and it's Sydney Sweeney. She's there for the first date. Oh, my God, Sydney. Right, you have a nice, wonderful time. She says, I can't wait to see you again. And you go on the second date, and Amy Schumer's there.
1: That's the drop.
0: Right?
1: That's the drop.
0: That's the drop between Saquon in 25 or 24. What year is it?
1: Yeah,
0: 24 to 25.
1: 25, 27,
0: then the year
1: whatever.
0: Before, Christian McCaffrey was on the cover. And he was on injured reserve like the entire year.
1: Yeah, he's had injury issues. I know it kind of got him. Peyton Hillis really got him. Although that might have been wrong to even put a guy like that on the cover of Madden. One hot year with the Cleveland Browns, then we're putting you on that cover. That might have cursed the organization from there on in.
0: No, they cursed themselves.
2: What could have made it even worse for Caleb Williams is they're having him do the Michael Jordan pose on the cover, too.
0: They're having Michael Jordan
2: like
0: pose.
2: He's like in
1: Air Jordan?
2: Like he's doing the jump pass.
0: No, he's
2: but like
0: not.
2: His
1: and they
2: legs,
1: made it look more it, like it the jump man?
2: Made it look like a jump man.
0: Oh. No, they did. They really?
2: Yes, they did.
1: Yeah.
2: That's one of the covers.
1: How do you think MJ would like that?
2: I don't think he'd like it at all.
1: I bet he's going to sue him. Unless Caleb Williams has the prior approval. There's not a chance that they could do something like that without passing that through Jordan Brand. There's no way. There's no way that
2: they just
1: that would
2: thought because of the Chicago ties with the Bulls. And
1: I know.
2: The Bears.
1: I get all that. But have you met Michael Jordan?
2: Yeah.
1: You know, like there's no way, like from a business sense, that they'd be able to use that image and likeness without getting approval for that. But we'll see. Would your team, by the way, just S or get off the pot when it comes to the stadium? What is going to happen here with the Bears with
0: Timmy,
1: the stadium proposal?
0: I don't care. They could build it on the moon for all I care.
1: Just put them in the middle of Lake Michigan or something.
0: What's the difference?
1: I don't
0: where
1: know.
0: They build their big, giant, sterile dome that will have no character whatsoever.
1: I mean, I think it matters a little bit to the fans in the area.
0: Well, who, you know what? Hell with them.
1: Hell with them? I mean,
0: move to Hammond.
1: They're the Bears
0: right
1: fans.
0: Right next to Binion's Horseshoe Casino.
1: The old
0: you hang out at my friend Ken Trapp's house.
1: The old Binion's. Why
0: his
1: don't you
0: sister with his her huge knocks?
1: Why don't you go deeper into Indiana? Just way in.
0: Crown Point?
1: Oh, Crown Point. Farther. Farther. Deeper.
0: West Lafayette?
1: When we go to Lebanon. Yeah. Almost.
0: Actually,
1: almost
0: you know
1: to
0: what?
1: West. Is that past West Lafayette or before West Lafayette?
0: Just go to the country, Lebanon.
1: just go all the
0: bombed,
1: way out there.
0: But who cares?
1: All right, I got some emails for you. Good Clean Wednesday. Give us a shout out, guys. GoodCleanBoy@gmail.com. Anything you want us to talk about. My glasses wearers.
10: The biggest load that we've seen.
1: Nice glasses today, by the way. You've worn those, right?
0: Yeah.
1: Yeah, straight circle ones.
0: I had them this week.
1: Just curious what your guys' thoughts are on aliens. Are you believers? Mike, you want
0: well,
1: to take
0: that's
1: that?
0: Well, that's a loaded question. I've actually talked about this before. I do believe that there's got to be some other higher life form out there. Something that's smarter than us. Just space, endless, that whole crap. There you go.
1: So yeah.
0: However, because I keep reading these articles about all the UFO files being released, and it's like, all right, great. Here's the government. They're going to unclassify stuff. I love how there are certain people who never believe anything the government says, but when they unclassify a UFO document, they're like, see? Look! It's like, well, who's showing you?
1: I've seen Area 51, man. I was out there in New Mexico one time.
0: That you don't trust at all is showing you this document. Anyway, I don't think, though, that we have like alien bodies and some sort of secret facility that there's, you know, there's a conversation about Dayton at Wright Pat. You know, they could have crap there, Area 51, like you talked about. I'm going to tell you right now, there was a part of my life where I believed that we had alien bodies. We were trying to reverse engineer alien technology, all that crap.
1: Is that around the time when Independence Day came out in the mid 1990s?
0: I don't remember, but I will tell you that opinion all changed when this guy was elected president.
10: They don't know what the f*** they're doing. Do you understand that?
0: Because I contend.
1: You contend.
0: I contend that if they're doing these top secret things, if they have the alien bodies, if they have the spaceships they're trying to reverse engineer, he would be telling us on Truth Social in about 5 seconds.
1: You'll never believe it. I saw this guy. He was like 9 feet tall.
0: I talked to the aliens.
1: A hell of a right cross, too.
0: They love what I'm doing in the Middle East.
2: Are you talking about Wimby?
0: I have alien approval. Yeah, that's right.
1: You should have seen the genitalia on this fellow that I saw. Oh, my God.
0: There is no way that the U.S. government is doing stuff with aliens.
1: That's
0: likely true. And Trump is not telling us. There's no way.
1: That's probably true.
0: There's no earthly way.
1: But I'm trying to get to the bottom of it with you. So it's a possible yes, though. You don't believe any of the crap that like is here, and I'm with you. We have not really had any kind of touch base, because I think if and when it happens, it will be like Independence Day. We will all know. There won't be any hiding aliens coming to planet Earth. They're gonna be loud about it. When they're coming here, they're not coming for peace.
0: They could be here already. And
1: they're just waiting?
0: But we don't know.
1: I think back to the Wright Pat thing, you know, maybe to add a little conspiracy layer on it. They got all the old Air Force Ones. You ever seen those?
0: Yeah.
1: I think like they're hiding the underground passageways, all the Air Force Ones where they are, like in the hangar, under the planes is what leads to the tunnel systems.
0: Why?
1: That take you to the aliens.
0: You don't believe that for a second.
1: Yeah,
0: No, you don't.
1: That's someone at the Phillips station told me.
0: Do you really think? And I watch all these shows and Ancient Aliens and look at these lights from Brazil.
1: What's up with the lights from Brazil?
0: Nothing. I just picked a random place.
1: You just burped. You just belched.
0: Yeah. I just picked a random place. It's like, oh, look, somebody's got a handy cam and they're filming. Well, what is that? Oh, hey! Do you really think, if you have an alien race that is so sophisticated to travel millions of light years to get to us, right?
1: Mm-hmm.
0: They did all that.
1: Yeah.
0: Some idiot's going to forget to put on the invisibility cloak.
1: Well.
0: They're not going to push that button.
1: Well.
0: If they're here, we don't see them.
1: Reimer might forget to turn the 8-second delay on. It happens. He's a smart fella.
0: No, he's not.
1: He can make a mistake.
2: I'm not at all.
1: Reimer, you got us in a delay?
2: Yeah.
1: Okay, good.
0: Should we test that theory right now?
2: No, please don't.
1: Let's not.
0: Let's talk about the iPhone of farting coming up next. Common Man and Timmy on the Fan.
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12: We've got a 5-minute holdup on southbound 270 on the East Outer Belt from Main Street to 33. And we also have a 5-minute delay on northbound 315 from Lane Avenue to North Broadway. 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
8: 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This is Common Man and Timmy.
0: It's a dumb show brought to you by the Hinder Motor Company. It's Good Clean Wednesday. 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So I saw this story today on Gizmodo. There is an iPhone of farting. Researchers at the University of Maryland are trying to get to the bottom of your farts. They have developed a nickel-sized device.
1: Okay.
0: That people put into their underwear.
1: Yeah.
0: And it records their farts.
1: Mm.
0: It studies them, frequency, length,
1: yeah,
0: ferocity,
1: All of it.
0: Chemical makeup, smell.
1: So it takes in the smell?
0: It can tell what the smell is based on the molecules that are being released from your ass.
1: So
0: this guy,
1: do you have to place it like by your anus, or?
0: Oh, it's right there. Yes, it's right.
1: You have to like put it right by the anus.
0: Yes, it's in your underwear.
1: It's just a little like metal tab.
0: Mm-hmm.
1: That's it?
0: Yeah.
1: Is it comfortable? Is it like fat? Does it have like a layer of fabric
0: on it? The guy, Ed, who's writing the story here, he was used as a guinea pig, and he said that he couldn't even tell it was there most of the time. But it was telling him about how he farted, what he did.
1: So what do these people learn from the farts? Just things about their diet and
0: all that,
1: like that.
0: How you know, overall gas impacts your health,
1: right?
0: You know, if you fart a certain amount of times per day, does that say something about your health? He says that on the first day he farted 8 times.
1: That's it?
0: Yeah.
1: Man, that's not.
0: He said he farted 8 times on the first day. I'm sorry, 9 farts that day. He said the second day, I ate more foods I've personally linked to gas, like buffalo wings and cheese and mm-hmm. dairy and all
1: right,
0: that. And
1: right,
0: he was
1: right.
0: up to 23 farts on the second day.
1: Huh.
0: But then he said on the third day, he went back to his usual diet and he only farted 3 times. 3 times seems really
1: that seems
0: low.
1: Like impossible.
0: Like
1: to
0: how
1: get
0: many times, Reimer? How many times a day do you think you really blow ass?
2: I think it's double digits.
1: Absolutely.
0: Yes.
2: Yeah.
0: And again, we're not just
2: easily.
0: Talking about big whoppers here.
2: Just the little silent
0: Even
2: killers.
0: The little
2: too.
0: Quiet ones too. That counts as a fart. This is a very delicate sensor mechanism in your anus.
1: I need to find in your anus, right? I need to find how many times does the average person fart a day. The AI overview, which we can take or leave, right? I don't trust like the Google AI. The Google AI recently didn't even know what Ryan Day's record was against Michigan.
0: You can't trust
1: me,
0: it because we're really in, and what I learned about this, we're in the infancy of fart research. All right. We've never really had wearable technology that's given us this type of information before. In a recently published pilot study, the researchers tracked the farts of 19 healthy adult volunteers. On average, they found the volunteers farted 32 times a day. Now, that's average. That seems normal
1: 32
0: to me.
1: Times.
0: This guy,
1: yeah, okay.
0: This guy farting 3 times a day. What, did you get a needle and thread and sew up your anus? What are we doing?
1: Somehow it would still, you just burp it out instead.
0: Said in the control group, the single lowest fart count in a day was 4, which was still more than this guy, while the highest was a whopping 59. They call them flatus events. Not flatulence, not farts, but flatus events.
1: Says when you sign up, a smart underwear device is sent to your home and you have to wear it for 3 days in a row.
0: That's what this guy did.
1: Yeah, this doc said that they're looking for people across the spectrum to participate. Those with high fiber diets who don't fart a lot, which he calls Zen digesters. Those who do fart a lot, which he calls hydrogen hyperproducers. And then anyone else in between. Our current maximum number of farts is about 175 per day. And our current minimum number is, like you said, 4 times a day. 175 times a day.
0: Yeah, that's
1: Jesus.
0: Shit.
1: Yeah. I think you really just need a toilet at that point. Just crap. Just go to a toilet and crap.
0: Clearly they don't have to crap.
1: Yes, you do. Yes, you do. You're farting 175 times in a day. Man, are you just on eggs and dairy?
0: We actually have some audio from that person.
1: It's the long one, huh?
4: I won't belabor all the details. I'm sure most of you remember Mr. Guest's presentation from last time, and I imagine he's going to hit some of the highlights here in a minute. But the thing is that these deadly infections, there's something we can do about it. And what we can do is call on governmental representatives that are higher up the chain of and ask for action at the federal level. I am aware of Mr. Brainard's concerns that he raised last time, and there would be instances where I actually agree that we should take action locally first, but there are not any KFO operations in Georgetown, so for us to just say it within the city limits would be... would be an empty gesture. And also these diseases don't know any boundaries. So a state by state approach would just mean that the
0: So not what happens, by the way, at the end of the day, what you have to do is you have to take this thing out of your ass. It's not in your ass, but it's on your ass. Plug it into a USB and upload the data. Can you imagine what that thing smells like? Flecks of soiled poo.
1: Flectones.
0: I mean, that guy right there, there's no way those are dry. That's in the apparatus.
1: That dude sounds like someone with irritable bowel syndrome who's on nothing but a beans and broccoli diet. And there isn't any kind of fart tracker that's going to help that guy. He needed a toilet. He's still farting uncontrollably.
0: Actually, if there was an app on his phone,
1: from the anus.
0: If there was an app on his phone to judge his health, it would just come up skull and crossbones. Just dead.
1: It's not even the farting that gets me with that guy. It's the long piss goodnight. It just never ends. It's like a 2-minute pee. Dear God,
0: Timmy
1: my man.
0: Was at the Sam's Club and has a bone to pick coming up next. Common Man and Timmy on the Fan.
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12: Traffic is a little slow on northbound 270 on the West Outer Belt between Tuttle Crossing Boulevard and 33. And we've got a 5-minute delay on westbound 670 going from 71 to Neal Avenue. 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
31: Good afternoon, I'm Isaiah Jacob. The Memorial Tournament gets underway tomorrow at Muirfield Village in Dublin, and all eyes are on world number one, Scottie Scheffler. Scheffler is chasing a third consecutive Memorial title, a feat accomplished only once before by Tiger Woods. The defending champ tees off tomorrow at 1:35. On the diamond tonight, the Guardians continue their series with the Yankees in New York. First pitch is set for 7:10. Down in Cincy, the Reds host the Royals. That one also gets underway at 7:10. And then in the NBA, the finals tip off as the New York Knicks travel to San Antonio for Game 1. It's New York's first trip to the finals in 27 years. 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
0: Teddy's off today. Rhyme Time is here with us, dazzling us with his knowledge of pop culture.
1: Rhymer, you know about the ABS?
2: The ABS system?
1: Yeah.
2: Yeah, in the majors?
1: You like it?
2: It's okay.
0: What about the IBS, the irritable bowel syndrome? You have that?
2: No.
0: No.
1: Rhymer, you ever go to the Sam's Club?
2: No, I've never been there in a while. There hasn't been one close to me until now that I moved, but
0: you don't have a membership, do you?
2: No.
0: Maybe one day, if you work hard enough, you'll be accepted.
1: Rhymer, you know about the other ABS, the anti-locking braking system that came out in the 1970s?
0: No. It's been standard for him. He doesn't think about that.
1: Yeah, the safety features that you just take for granted.
0: Yeah.
1: What about the posi traction on the old Oldsmobiles back in the 60s?
2: Nope, no idea.
1: No. Limited slip differential. You know about that?
2: Nope.
1: Well, he doesn't know what's under the hood, does he?
0: That's why Ralph Macchio's not in prison right now.
1: That's right. You know about that? You know about the Ralph Macchio?
2: No.
1: My cousin Vinny. Well, before I get to my Sam's Club story, I did actually, there's method to this madness. I've got some data on the ABS challenge system so far this year. So here's a look at who is the best and who sucks the most. I'm curious, though, what your thought was on being a baseball guy. What would you have thought would have been like the bar to be good at this? Because in my mind, you need to be above the 50% line at the very, very least.
0: Oh, absolutely.
1: You need to be above half when you're challenging.
0: No, I'd even
1: think if you did a good job at
0: go
1: this.
0: Above that, I'd say 75%. If you're not 100% sure, if it's not an egregious call, then you don't challenge it.
1: Yeah. So when I look at individuals, there are some guys that are really, really good at this. CJ Abrams of the Washington Nationals. This is a batter. We're looking at the batters right now, okay? CJ Abrams of the Washington Nationals was
0: the writer of Lost.
1: That's right.
0: Yeah.
1: A perfect 100%.
0: What does that mean, though?
1: Seven for seven.
0: That's pretty good.
1: Yeah, he's done
0: a good sample size.
1: That's the most amount of challenges while being a perfect 100%.
0: Okay.
1: I'm sure there's a lot of guys out there that are like 1 for 1, 2 for 2, but I'm looking at the most challenges for hitting that number. And then I think it's Isak Paredes for the Houston Astros, third baseman there, 100% as well, 6 for 6. Sal Stewart down there in Cincy, he has the most challenges, 22. He's also got the most successful challenges at 13. That's a percentage of 59%, though. Kevin McGonigal, Detroit, 66.7%. That's 10 successful out of 15 tries. Xander Bogaerts there in San Diego, 75%.
0: All right,
1: nine successful,
0: 12
1: challenges. So then let me go down to the teams, because I'm looking at a list of just the best for individuals. But then when I go to the teams right here, I can tell you who is really good and who is really bad. Now, when I look at your Chicago White Sox, your pitchers suck at challenging. And it's interesting with the pitching challenges, which you have the ability for the pitcher or the catcher to tap the helmet. And you have obviously the best angle of anybody in the entire stadium. That's why it's up to you guys to challenge it. The Chicago White Sox are 28th in baseball at just 48.5%. So the percentages for the pitchers and catchers, I mean, I guess that makes sense too, right? You're the one that's throwing the ball and the catcher is right there positioned in the strike zone. You would think those two would know the best, and the data does show they're better at it than the hitters. Because you have

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1: Okay, we actually have to have some hard and fast rules about when our guys can challenge and when they can't. There's such a thing as high leverage situations and low leverage situations. As egregious as maybe you think a 1-1 call is in the third inning with nobody on base, is that the best opportunity for us to risk a challenge?
2: Right.
1: And so there are teams now that will say, no, you are not allowed to challenge unless the situation is X, Y, Z.
2: Right.
1: It's a higher leverage situation.
2: By the way, in Milwaukee, you wanted to know about an individual. They need to tell Gary Sanchez, you can't do this anymore because he's had the most challenges at only 42%. He's only 9 for 19, so he sucks at it.
1: There's also, almost like you have now with certain hitters that you really, really trust, right? I mean, you have a, you know, Ken Griffey Jr. up there with a 3-0 count. You don't have to give him the take sign. He's Ken Griffey Jr.
2: Absolutely.
1: He knows what he's going to swing at, what he's looking for. He's going to dial up that little teacup area, and he's not going to swing at anything reckless there because he's a vet and he's one of the best. But there's a lot of players, most of them, where it's just a rule. You are not swinging at that 3-0 pitch unless we give you the green light.
2: Yeah, no matter what.
1: You are not allowed to challenge. Gary Sanchez is not allowed to challenge we tell you otherwise.
2: Right, it's situational. Baseball, that's what's fun about it. It's strategy. It's situational. It could be a time in the game where you simply tell him, I don't care if you think that is right down Main Street. Or if it's, 3 feet off the plate, do not challenge because we think we're going to be in a tight ball game. We need to make sure that we carry preferably both of the challenges into the eighth and ninth innings tonight. So
1: there was a situation a couple days ago. I was watching a game.
2: Yeah.
1: And I forget which game it was.
2: It's all right.
1: Where call was, pitch was thrown, batter didn't like the call. And batter looks back at the umpire like, you could tell the umpire says to him, challenge it.
2: Right. He's like, I don't know if I want to.
1: But he like shook his head like he wasn't allowed or he didn't feel comfortable challenging it.
2: Mm-hmm.
1: It's like, you better be damn sure.
2: They could have been down to the last one. They probably were.
1: It was a bad call.
2: And it wasn't important enough.
1: If he did challenge it, he would have won the challenge.
2: Sure.
1: But you don't know that in real time.
2: Yeah,
1: you're
2: in the heat of the moment.
1: You can't see the strike zone that we're all seeing on television.
2: I know we've gone back and forth on this. I kind of like having this. And even the element of the reveal is something that us as a society, just whatever it is, revealing something
1: to us.
2: They've
1: gotten much better at the
2: reveal.
1: Where
2: it was a little bit of wiggle room to it.
1: First couple days of the season, I was very nervous about it because they would stand and stare for like 12 seconds until the reveal came. But now it's almost instantaneous.
2: But it's not the ones that was obviously a foot off the plate that, oh, that's an easy challenge. It's the ones that are painting the corners that might be a millimeter off. By the way, the Tigers are the best in baseball. They didn't tell you the Reds. The Reds are number five, when you throw batting and pitcher catcher challenges,
1: and
2: they're
1: the
2: number
1: Guardians
2: five.
1: Are awful.
2: And the Guardians are the bottom three team in baseball.
1: All right, Timmy at the Sam's Club, and your good clean emails coming up next. Common Man and Timmy on the Fan.
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5: There's slower traffic on eastbound 670 between 3rd Street and International Gateway, and you're going to run into about a 15-minute delay on southbound 315 from Ackerman Road to Town Street. 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
16: Smooth sailing over the next couple of days across central Ohio. On Thursday, a lot of sunshine, totally dry and warmer with highs in the middle 80s. On Friday, a lot of sunshine, especially first half of the day. And then some overcast may roll in second half of the day, but upper 80s. For my forecast high on Saturday, it'll be dry early with increasing clouds, then a 50% chance of rain, couple of thunderstorms in the afternoon. That is your 97.1 The Fan weather forecast. I'm 10 Weather Impact Chief Meteorologist Chris Tomer.
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17: A show with copious amounts of fart sounds. 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
19: Busy day today, Pro-Am day out at the Memorial. We've had lots of action out there with stuff all over our social media channels. Guys catching up with the celebs. We have Rob Lowe. You can't stand the look behind his eyes.
20: I think he's dead in there.
19: There's nothing going on there.
20: No soul.
19: Nothing. Chris Pratt was out there. Peyton Manning was out there. Our guy drops a Jupiter from Train. Good clean Tyler Danberg caught up with Pat Monahan. Man, heaven is overrated. Everything's going on out there. It's also a good clean Wednesday back here. You can email goodcleanboy@gmail.com. Before I get into some of the good emails here, I was at the Sam's Club this morning. Mm-hmm. Nothing too special. I was just...
20: I mean, you're always there.
19: Looking to get some meats. That's all.
20: What kind of meats?
19: Well, haven't done the boneless, skinless thighs in quite a minute.
20: I love the boneless, skinless thighs.
19: Yeah, and you know, you can't really do... You like the bone-in thighs, too, as do I.
20: No, I'm more of a skinless guy.
19: Oh, yeah?
20: Yeah.
19: Don't like the bone-in chicken thighs.
20: I don't need to worry about the bone.
19: I think it's quite a tender piece. It's juicy, delicious.
20: Very forgiving.
19: I can't do... They are. You can nuke a bone-in thigh, and they'll still be tasty. Oven, smoke them with a little dry rub. That's what's really good. But I can't do any of those thicker cuts on the flat-top grill. Doesn't really work so well. But with the boneless, skinless,
20: that'll make good work of that.
19: Yeah, yeah. With the boneless, skinless, you can lay those suckers flat. Mm-hmm. I can do some different seasonings, do some barbecue sauce on those. I can make those really good, get them to blacken a little bit too while still stay tender, because you get a little bit of that light meat, dark meat combo with the thighs. So I did that, some tenderloins, some ground beef. Anyway, I'm checking out, and it's pretty low key, which is nice. It's like 8:30, 9 o'clock in the morning, Sam's Club shopping. And I just don't know, like, where I feel like we all, as people in society, need to come up with an agreement with one another about, like, our baseline bum status. What are we going? You can do whatever you want to do in the confines of your own home. You can wear chains that are attached to your ace crack and nipples. I do not care.
20: Ooh.
19: You can have the piercings and then the clips on them. I don't care. You can wear a little police hat.
20: That's what Reimer does when he's at home.
19: You can club each other to Yanni's greatest hits. I don't care what's going on. But there has to be some kind of baseline status of how we look when we go out in public. And I'm pretty loose on that too, I want to say. Throw a tracksuit on. I give two flips. Sweatpants, sweatshirt, raggedy old t-shirt.
20: I want to point out that
19: depending on where you're going, I
20: Timmy
19: don't care.
20: Has gone to the Sam's Club many times wearing a tracksuit.
19: Yes,
20: you've had a tracksuit on,
19: care.
20: And at least once you've gone wearing a baseball cap that says "Ass Man." All right, so
19: which yours truly, I mean you, not yours truly, the common man
20: that's
19: purchased
20: right.
19: for me.
20: I did.
19: He wants me to wear the Ass Man
20: I
19: hat.
20: Didn't say you had to wear it
19: and
20: out
19: you know
20: in
19: what?
20: Public.
19: What?
20: The same it was club. For, it's for the show. It's for the cameras here.
19: New Era makes the hat, okay? New
20: that
19: Era
20: means it
19: makes
20: it
19: the
20: has
19: cap.
20: To be true, then?
19: It needs to be worn.
20: Okay.
19: It's a Seinfeld hat. Anyone that's seen the show would appreciate that. It says Ass Man, whatever.
20: So it's not like you're going with a tuxedo on, is what I'm
19: you
20: saying.
19: You don't have to do
20: you,
19: that.
20: You are the king of dressing down.
19: But I saw a woman today.
20: You seen it?
19: I seen a woman today as I was heading out, and she was taking her sweet ass time. It's almost like this woman was a little bit off, a little bit out there. Couldn't understand like how when they scan all your stuff, and the woman says, okay, you're good. That's the cue to leave. Don't just hover around and block the door for when everybody else is trying to get
20: Timmy,
19: out.
20: Timmy, before you torch this woman and tear her a new butthole, should we make sure that she's all there? I mean...
19: I can tell.
0: I was listening to Common Man and Timmy today, and he went on and on. About a mentally handicapped person.
19: Stop it. Why? Why do you gotta do that?
20: Well, you're the one who said she wasn't
21: That's
20: all there.
21: That's awful.
20: Right. I know.
19: No,
20: now he's gonna yell and scream.
19: Reimer,
20: about
19: Reimer?
20: Someone who's mentally handicapped.
21: Crazy.
19: Reimer, you know about the handicap? So this woman, this gem, her attire for Sam's Club is a fuzzy adult-sized onesie. I could actually see the zipper portion because once I like kind of looked at the bottom half, I'm like, oh, we're wearing the fuzzy pants, are we? And I'm okay. Like pajama pants, though. What's your call on just straight up PJ pants?
20: Not a fan.
19: Not a fan either.
20: Not a fan.
19: But I'd take it over this.
20: We have sweats.
19: We have sweatpants.
20: Sweats
19: yeah.
20: is the
19: joggers,
20: bare minimum. Just
19: leggings,
20: go
19: whatever.
20: With that.
19: Whatever. Shorts. I don't care. So I see the bottom of the pants. I'm like, oh, we got the fuzzies on. And as my eyes are going up, I'm like, there's no seam. There's no seam. It just keeps going and going and going. And then they were like kind of riding right up the ace crack as well.
20: Mm-hmm.
19: And clearly this was just an adult-sized fuzzy onesie with the zipper all the way up from the crotch.
20: What was the shoe situation?
19: The shoes were like some kind of matchy-matchy thing. And they were
20: like a slipper?
19: They were like fuzzy slippers. Not even a flip-flop or anything.
20: Maybe this is
19: like
20: her lifestyle.
19: Slippers.
20: You said this is sort of like one of those fuzzy characters.
19: She looked like she was buying normal things.
20: Well,
19: I mean, it was just,
20: with weird sexual fetishes don't have to buy things at Sam's as well.
19: I don't know. I mean, maybe you're buying like
20: a big
19: some
20: 9-pound tube of Jimmy Dean pork sausage.
19: Maybe you're buying a bunch of glass Tupperware and a large vat of olive oil that you're going to rub all over your body and put it into these dishes and just caress yourself.
20: Maybe that's
19: with
20: her lifestyle, Timmy.
19: Yeah, well,
20: this is who she is. Why won't you let her be who she is?
19: I think we got to button up just a scotch more. That's all.
20: Did you say something to her?
19: No, no. What do you want me to say?
20: I don't want you to say anything.
19: What would you do?
20: You are not above. I wouldn't do anything, but you are not above saying something.
19: Yes, I am.
20: No, you're not.
19: I'm not saying something to a woman with another person there who's dressed in her onesie to go out and shop.
20: You are Mr. Passive Aggressive when it comes to comments. No, you probably wouldn't walk right up to her face and say something.
19: I guess we're just wearing our pajama suits.
20: I guess that's what we're doing. Just wearing
19: sleepover at the Sam's Club.
20: Onesies at the Sam's Club, just to no one in particular, just so she could hear you.
19: Did you sleep in Lawn and Garden last night?
20: Maybe she did. Maybe she was locked in the store, Timmy, and had no other recourse.
19: Aisle 17, we have new garden gloves. Check them out. On sale, $17.99.
20: Let's do some emails.
19: Let's do some good, clean emails right here. I got one from
20: mentally handicapped again.
19: Shut up. Harlan Hopkins says, hello, my guys.
1: Chubby time!
19: I have two food suggestions for you. One I did not realize they had in Columbus until today that I especially think Common Man will like. It's called Kava, C-A-V-A. It's essentially a
20: Kasha?
19: Greek. Kasha, Kava. It's essentially a Greek version of Chipotle. You get bowls, pita wraps. It's incredibly filling. And if you like Greek food, I highly recommend it.
20: There's many of those types of places.
19: I've been eating it a lot down here in Columbia, South Carolina, he says.
20: Kava?
19: Zaytun in Hilliard is delicious, really good. It's not really...
20: That's not the same.
19: It's not Greek, but it's Mediterranean fare. And they do have the gyro, and they've got the lemon chicken.
20: What's the other place I've been to a couple times? Because my sister-in-law took me there, and she says it all the time with severe vocal fry,
19: and
20: it's driving me crazy.
19: I know what you're talking about.
20: What the hell is it?
19: Is it like Mediterranean?
20: Yes, it's Mediterranean Chipotle, and... What is it?
19: Oh my God, this is going to drive me crazy. I can see it in my
20: mind.
19: It's
20: driving me crazy. I've been there like three times.
19: And it's good, right?
20: It's good.
19: Is there one on Lane?
20: I don't know.
19: Oh man.
20: There's one in Plain City by the
19: Brassica.
20: Costco. No, not that place. There's actually another one. Brassica, I've heard, is good. My wife told me that's good. I've not been there.
19: I thought that was the one that we were going to be agreeing on. So there's another one then beyond
20: this
19: that.
20: This is driving me crazy.
19: Anyway. He says another one that's not local, but should you ever find yourself anywhere near Charlotte, North Carolina, check this place out.
20: Thanks for that.
19: What's wrong?
20: Nothing.
19: People don't travel?
20: No. I like how you clarified yourself. If you find yourself in Los Angeles, California. Yeah, we know where Charlotte is, you idiot.
19: Would you just let me live?
20: Go ahead.
19: Just let me live. By the way, I don't appreciate how Charlotte
20: Reimer
19: uses.
21: Yeah, Mike.
20: What's the name of the place?
21: I was trying to look it up, but I don't know what names you guys have already mentioned, so I don't...
19: I mentioned Brassica. It's not Kava.
21: It's
19: C-A-V-A.
21: It's not Kava, not Brassica. Then Sababa?
20: No, not Sababa.
19: Sababa? I like hearing you say that, though.
21: Sababa?
19: Anyway, back to the thing. I don't like how Charlotte uses
20: South Carolina.
19: C-L-T. For their little three-letter abbreviation. That's not good.
20: CLT best.
21: It's agape.
20: Agape!
19: Oh,
20: that's right.
19: Agape.
20: Because my sister-in-law was like, I love agape. Agape.
19: And it's good?
20: Yeah, it's good. They're all good. I mean,
19: my dog.
20: I bring my dog to agape. Hey, can Peter have a little doggy bone of agape?
19: The guy says, in Charlotte, this local chain burger joint called Harriet's. Small chain, simple menu, quality similar to Shake Shack. I got on the OG burger with fries, and it was delicious. The dipping sauces really helped send the fries over the top. The fries are like McDonald's, and the burger similar to Shake Shack.
20: All right.
19: It's called Harriet's. South Carolina. Yeah, Harriet's Hamburgers. I'm looking at it. Looks delicious. It's like they got the smash burgers. They got a lot of different styles. But
20: just,
19: yeah.
20: Just the one location, or is it regional down there?
19: I think that's regional. Yeah. It looks like they put a lot of money into this website.
20: Harriet Winslow from Family Matters. Did she start it?
19: Yes.
20: Yeah.
19: Yeah.
20: Spin Harriet off. Tubman?
19: No. Harriet Winslow spun off from
20: Perfect Strangers.
19: With Balky and
20: Balky, not Balky. You stupid idiot.
19: Bartakamoose?
20: You know about the Balky Bartakamoose there, Reimer?
21: No, I don't.
20: No. Coast and Larry means nothing to you?
21: Nope.
20: No.
19: What are you?
20: How about TGIF?
19: You kidding?
21: Thank goodness it's Friday.
20: Yeah, but television relevance of that? Nothing?
21: No.
20: No, okay. Name dropping with Jeff Rimmer. See, we have Reimer, who's two.
19: Yeah.
20: He's the mental age of two. And now we're going to talk to Rimmer, who is the mental age of 200, coming up in 2 minutes. The key word is two. Common Man and Timmy on the Fan.
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22: We've got some holdup due to an accident that's on Bryden Road at Parsons Avenue, and you're going to run into a 10-minute delay on northbound 71 on the north side between 670 and North Broadway. 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
20: Rims joins us on the Bryant Heating and Cooling Systems Fan Guest Hotline. Hello, Rimmer.
25: Good afternoon, Michael. Nice to be with you. Timmy, I hope you're well.
19: Jeff, good to talk to you. I was going to say see you. I can imagine what you look like, though.
25: I'm looking great.
20: Man, this is a hell of a start to this today, isn't it? I'm looking great, I tell you. Hey, Rims.
25: Yeah.
19: Yeah. We're rolling.
20: Before we talk about game one of the cup final last night, of course, we have to start with Zach Werenski winning the Norris. Give me your thoughts.
25: I talked to Zach. In fact, here's my name drop right out of the chute here. I've been texting back and forth with him here for the last couple of days. Very excited, very deserving as that award. In fact, I know he came close last year, finished second, could have won it last year, but deserving. What I don't understand, and I'm sure you guys have discussed this yesterday when word came that he had won and how many votes he got and the first place votes, and five ballots actually did not name him in the top five. I mean, give me a break.
19: I don't understand that either.
20: We didn't discuss
19: no.
20: that. But speaking of Give Me a Break, did you ever watch that sitcom with Nell Carter back in the 80s?
25: No, I did not.
20: It was called Give Me a Break.
19: I think that was part of Must See TV on NBC.
20: It was not. That was before that.
19: Before?
20: Yeah.
19: Before that was in the 80s?
20: Yeah. You know who Nell Carter is there, Rimmer?
25: No.
20: No. Sort of a rotund black woman, good singing voice. Nothing?
25: No. No.
20: You ever watch the show Elf when it was on?
25: Oh, I watched Elf. I loved that show.
20: Yeah. All right. Back to you, Timmy.
19: I never much was into Alf.
20: No? Didn't like Alf?
19: No, I was never into Alf.
20: You know Alf's real name?
19: No, I don't.
20: Gordon Shumway.
19: The actual like puppet had a name that wasn't Alf?
20: Right.
19: Or are you talking about like, the person that played?
20: No. His name.
25: Let me ask a question.
20: Yeah.
25: Did you guys ever watch WKRP in Cincinnati?
20: Absolutely, yeah.
25: Great show. Love that show.
20: Yeah.
19: I never watched that. I watched news radio, though. Were you a news radio guy at all, Rims? Now, that was must-see TV.
25: No.
19: Star cast. Oh, star
20: cast.
19: Phil Hartman, Andy Dick.
20: The hockey show where the two men are doing it with each other? You like that, Rims?
25: No, I didn't watch that show.
20: No, I think it's on... Is that on Hulu?
19: What's that show? What are you talking about?
20: Isn't there some sort of erotic gay hockey show on right now?
19: It's a gay show?
20: I think so.
19: Not that there's anything wrong with that.
20: No, of course not.
19: I thought it was just
20: my father's gay.
19: I thought I'm gay. I just thought it was a. I thought it was a love show.
25: Can we get back to?
20: It is a love show. A love show between two men.
19: No, Rims. The show's called Off Campus. Is that the one you're looking for? It's new.
25: No,
19: I think it's on. I think it's on Amazon Prime, and the main character's a hockey dude.
20: Rimmer,
25: can we talk some hockey?
19: But no, Rimmer, a gal saw him in the shower. She wasn't supposed to be in there, but she was like cleaning. You know, she was cleaning the locker room. She's like the manager, so to speak. And she caught a look at him in the shower, and then that was it. And then she's going after him.
20: But, Rimmer, of all the people that you saw naked in the locker room in the dressing room. Over the course of your long broadcasting career, who was the most well-endowed?
25: Can we talk some real hockey? Like on the ice, yesterday's Stanley Cup playoffs, or I'd like to obviously maybe vent some frustration here at the commissioner of the National Hockey League, Gary Bettman, who announced yesterday that he has no immediate plans to retire. Are you guys enjoying these Stanley Cup playoffs? I mean, last night's game was a back and forth. It was great to see and an exciting hockey game. I hope the series is like that. But for me, these Stanley Cup playoffs have left a little bit to be desired. And I know one of the pushes by a lot of people in hockey is to go back to the 1-8 versus the setup they have right now where they reseed them and they pretty well determine who's going to play who right up until the Stanley Cup final, at least who the two teams that are competing to move in advance. But for me, go back to 1-8 because a lot of the top teams are getting knocked out in the first and second round of the Stanley Cup playoffs. And I think it's having an effect on the overall performance. My opinion.
20: Well, let's dive into that because I had this conversation with Jason Stark on Monday's program because we have situations in Major League Baseball now where you have some divisions where pretty much the entire division's under 500. You have some divisions where pretty much the entire division is over 500. When you look at like what went down with the Colorado Avalanche against Vegas, do you say that's a seeding issue or do you say that's an Avalanche issue? They just crapped their pants.
25: I think it's a little bit of both. Certainly they did not play up to their standards. And obviously the injured Makar really had an effect on that hockey team. He's the guy that pretty well drives the bus, carries the puck up ice, makes that first pass out of the zone. He was missed. But when you have, and look at the Central Division. In that division, you had Dallas, Colorado, Vegas, and I mean, it had the better teams in that division, and somebody's going to get knocked out early. And that's exactly what happened with Minnesota getting knocked out. And ultimately, Colorado gets knocked out to Vegas, and they're in the Stanley Cup final. Deservedly so. Don't get me wrong. But for me, I think if you go back to 1-8, you've got a better chance that the teams that deserve to be in those second, third, and fourth rounds are there.
19: Okay, so you say 1 versus 8, so you're with us on taking away the seating that they have right now. Because I think, Mike, that's what you're trying to echo. We can't...
25: Absolutely.
19: In a perfect world, if they win their way in, you would want to have the Stars and the Avalanche facing each other in the Western Conference Finals. Because you had 121 points and 112 points. I think they've earned that. Right. That's what I think, regardless of division. And I don't really care so much to see... you know, locked in divisional rivalries or matchups, as they're trying to tell us. Those will happen. Those will happen on their own accord. And we can hype those up as we see fit. But I would, in the East, have liked to seen the Sabres and the Hurricanes make it to the Eastern Conference Finals because those were the best two teams all year. Now, it might not have happened, but if they continue to win, that's who you should see at the end of your conference finals.
25: And that's the way it used to be. And that's the way it should be again, except for one person, and that's the commissioner of the National Hockey League, who, by the way, has done some good things. He's increased the number of teams in the National Hockey League. There's talk about expansion again. But in this case, he is adamant and puts his fist down and says, we are not going to change the format. But again, I think it's ultimately affected the league. Now, having said that, one thing Bettman said yesterday in his pre-Stanley Cup final news conference in Carolina, he said, by the way, our ratings have never been better. The attendance is at like 98% capacity for the regular season. And as far as the television ratings, they have gone up dramatically this year. But I think they would even be better. A lot of it, by the way, is because of the Olympics and what turned out to be the best versus the best. And a lot of interest from the Olympics is carried over to these Stanley Cup playoffs, for sure.
20: Well, yeah, and a lot of that has to do with the new metrics that Nielsen is using. That's why we see Major League Baseball getting a bump. That's why we see the NBA getting a regular season bump. That's not to say that they weren't going to do well anyway, but you're starting to see sports measured properly now, where in the past, as ridiculous as it sounds, when you would see 100 million people tune in for the Super Bowl, that was a low estimate. It was not measured properly.
25: Great point. Great point. 100%.
20: Rims, let's talk about your friends, Buyers Imports by the Airport, because we're running low on time. 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
25: 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They're at...
19: Oh, no.
25: Excuse me.
20: Oh, good, he's still here. I thought you died. All right.
25: No.
20: You okay?
25: Guys. No, I just choked on something here. I've got a lozenge in my life. Excuse me. They are by the airport on Hamilton Road. Buyers Imports.
19: Doc, he's choking.
20: You know, Rims, we could have spent a lot more time talking to you if you just stayed on topic earlier and stopped, you know, talking about genitalia
19: and stuff like that. We're going to blame Jeff for that.
25: Yeah, blame me. Blame me. Can I throw another name out?
20: Yeah, go ahead.
25: Boone Jenner, another Blue Jacket. He's still a Blue Jacket, by the way, that I had a nice long talk with the other day. And he is waiting things out. He is not ruling out anything. And who knows, the Jackets could certainly circle back here prior to July 1st or even after. But right now, with an open mind, he's looking forward to see what's ahead and is excited about what will happen. I hope the Jackets do, in fact, circle back, but we'll see. Ultimately, those decisions will be made here in the weeks to come.
20: All right, Rims, we appreciate it, buddy. We'll talk to you next week.
25: I look forward to it.
20: Name dropping with Jeff Rimmer on the Bryant Heating and Cooling Systems Fan Guest Hotline. Back page coming up. 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
22: We've got a 5-minute slowdown on westbound 270 on the north outer belt from 161 to Cleveland Avenue. And you're going to hit a 20-minute delay on eastbound 33 between Refugee Road and Gender Road. 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
27: Common Man Timmy, happy Wednesday to you.
19: Right. Happy Wednesday to you, Beam.
20: The name of the show that I could not remember was Heated Rivalry.
19: Heated Rivalry, the gay one.
20: The gay hockey show
19: Off campus is the straight one.
20: HBO is what Heated Rivalries on. What's the off campus?
19: Off campus is on Amazon. It's brand new as well. It's I said I saw the little preview of it. Young woman, very fetching, is like doing her managerial stuff, like uniforms and all that. And she comes across a hot looking hockey dude in the shower, and she's just staring at him. And then it's like all hell breaks loose, and then we're into the show. You seen any of these, Beam?
27: I've watched a little bit of it.
20: Off
27: campus, yeah.
20: Any good? The straight one.
27: I don't know. I'm
19: not really paying attention.
27: I was
19: just on.
27: Yeah, it was just on background, the background noise. She was watching it. She's like almost through the first season of it, and she started it 2 days ago.
19: Oh, so she's just ripping through it.
27: Just cranking through it.
19: Pages in a book, just ripping through this thing.
20: Apparently, Heated Rivalries based on a book series called Game Changers.
19: Okay.
20: I'm just telling you.
19: All right. What's the genre?
20: Here's the
19: genre of those books?
20: Erotica? Shane and Ilya are two professional ice hockey players who compete on rival fictional Major League Hockey teams, the Montreal Metros and the Boston Raiders. Although their on-ice rivalry is amplified by media coverage and public perception, the two develop a private, initially casual sexual relationship that continues intermittently over several years, they pursue their careers. I see. Mm. So it's kind of like Brad Marchand getting it on with Tom Wilson.
27: Yeah, P.K. Subban back in the day, you know?
20: two tough guys, you know? It's like, I'm going to check you in the boards. And then
19: check me again.
20: They get home and they pull the shirt over the head. And
27: bet you would like that.
19: Oh, P.K.
27: Why did you sound like a South Park character right there?
19: I'm not so sure, baby.
20: I'm gonna give this one a watch.
27: Yeah?
20: Yeah.
19: So if you can only watch...
20: I don't have enough gay stuff in my television repertoire right now.
19: Yeah, I feel like I need to... It makes you a little bit more well-rounded.
20: I think
19: to be
20: so.
19: Be open to some of this kind of stuff. I think if I had to watch a show, I'm going to go with the gay one over the straight one. Got enough straight stuff. I've just watched... Teddy was here. He'd be proud of me. I just watched a couple of Equalizer movies.
27: Oh, they're great.
19: That's not really a gay or straight thing. He's just killing people. That's all.
27: I can't get enough of Denzel.
19: There's no romance in that. That's just Denzel. He does a lot of Denzeling. Okay. All right. Oh, so you're just going to be a drug dealer. Okay. All right.
27: I set my stopwatch for how long it's going to take me to kill everyone in this room.
19: Beep. Yeah.
20: I send a congratulatory text to Tyvis Powell yesterday because he and Lauren had the baby, right?
19: Yeah.
20: And the response I get back is... thanks. He looks just like his grandfather, Denzel Washington.
27: Perfect.
19: Mm-hmm.
20: He is obsessed with the fact that his real father is Denzel Washington. He is turning into Tracy Morgan, where Tracy Morgan insists that he is James Earl Jones's son.
19: You my father?
20: Pregnated my mother on the set of Pauline.
19: Oh, Tyvis.
20: So congratulations to Tyvis and Denzel Washington, the grandfather of Tyvis's baby. Tsunami.
27: That's correct.
20: Mm-hmm. What's coming up on the Buckeyes show tonight?
27: Guys, two full hours here this evening. Justin Zwick is in with me. We'll talk some Buckeyes at the Memorial a little bit earlier today during the Pro-Am. We got Patrick Murphy going to join us at 6:15. Joshua Perry, who you can hear on T-Bone and Tyvis for the foreseeable future, he's going to join us at 6:30. And then I had a chance a little bit earlier to talk to Adam Jardy for a little midsummer Buckeye basketball check.
20: That's jam-packed.
19: Packed show.
20: Jam-packed. Yep. Buckeye show, two big hours coming up. Top of the hour right here on the Fan. Back page.
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19: 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Matt chimes in, says, Reimer, you ever seen the Field of Dreams? Reimer?
27: No, of course not.
12: Field of Dreams, yeah.
19: Yeah?
12: You seen it? Yeah.
19: You like it?
12: It's my dad's favorite baseball movie.
19: Name one character.
12: Kevin Costner.
19: No.
12: No, that's the actor's name.
19: No.
12: The actor? Oh, okay.
19: Name one character.
12: Shoeless Joe Jackson.
19: All right.
12: Okay.
19: All right.
12: All right. Okay.
19: All right.
12: All right.
27: Ask him if he's seen Gladiator.
19: You ever seen the...
12: Well, you can. You got a microphone on.
19: You ever seen the
12: you
19: Gladiator?
12: Ever seen Gladiator? No, I have not.
20: No, that's not the way you ask him. You go, hey, Reimer.
12: Hey, Reimer.
20: Yeah.
12: You ever seen Gladiator?
27: No, I have not.
19: Oh. You like movies about gladiators, though? You think you would?
12: I think I would.
19: Yeah.
27: You know how sequels work?
12: Yeah. It's a whole new story.
20: Reimer, you like the heated rivalry?
12: What?
20: Heated rivalry?
12: Sure.
20: Yeah.
27: He wasn't paying attention.
12: I know.
27: He never does.
19: That's the hockey show That's a gay hockey show. There's a one called Off Campus, and that's just straight, just hardcore.
20: Sounds boring.
19: Just straight.
20: I don't want that.
19: Yep. Guy and a gal.
27: It was very intense, the 3 seconds I caught of it earlier today.
19: Oh, yeah?
20: Yeah.
27: Oh, there's a...
19: Going to town?
27: There's a lot of
20: See,
27: it.
20: Oh, here's baby. The thing about the women. Women like to pretend that they're highbrow and they're better than us.
19: They're not.
20: But they're not.
19: Mm-mm. No.
20: They want to engulf themselves in smut as much as we do.
19: Take a look in their no-no drawer. See what you find.
20: Oh, are you kidding? Got some D batteries in there.
19: They're bad.
27: Why is the lightsaber moving around?
19: Anyway, I didn't even get to the email here. Had to share how the show continues to infiltrate my daily life. Sunday at my 10-year-old's baseball game, my 5-year-old looks at the scoreboard and asks me what visitors means. My immediate response was, Attaway-oli is how you say it in Cherokee.
20: Good.
19: Then I had to proceed to dance around that and explain what the real word actually means. Now let's hear the yip compilation for old time's sake. We can't do it. We can't do it right now because we're playing the thing.
20: By the way, it happens to me too, okay? Because Samantha really enjoyed the songs we made for Walker Told Me I Have AIDS. And she was laughing at it. She liked the songs. And
1: what's AIDS?
19: Wow. Well, it's an autoimmune disease.
20: Right, AIDS is very rough. Disease and Freddie Mercury, because she knows who Freddie Mercury is.
19: Freddie had it.
20: That just, Freddie. Yeah. And
1: but if I get it,
20: I don't think you're going to get it. But
19: Tom Hanks in Philadelphia.
20: The good news is that there's lots of good treatment available where it rarely progresses to the AIDS point.
27: This was your answer to her?
20: This is my answer.
27: Okay. Yeah.
20: Just trying to reassure that if she did, in fact, come down with the HIV, it would not morph into AIDS.
19: We're not talking about HIV. We're talking about when it gets to AIDS.
20: Right.
19: So let's pretend we're already at AIDS. That's what we're talking about.
20: It's not looking good.
19: No.
27: Actually, it's looking bad.
20: It's not looking good.
19: But Walker, how did Walker know that the boy had it? Who told him?
20: His floozy.
19: How'd he get that information?
20: His floozy mom. She had AIDS.
19: So she told Walker.
20: She was an intravenous drug user.
19: So she told Walker, or Walker found out from her?
20: I forget the exact chain of events, but it was something like that.
19: It's a weird one. Did he make it?
20: I don't know.
19: Is he talking to ghosts?
20: It's a different movie entirely.
19: Talking to angels, like with the black crows and boot off the stage.
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16: We've got a couple-minute delay on southbound 270 on the west outer belt from Cemetery Road to I-70. And there's a slowdown on eastbound 33 between 161 and 270. 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
29: Good evening, I'm Nate Butterball, their sports update. Tonight, it's game one of the NBA Finals as the New York Knicks travel to San Antonio to take on the Spurs. It's New York's first Finals appearance since 1999, while the Spurs look to win their first NBA championship since 2014. The Knicks will have the services of center Mitchell Robinson, despite having surgery on his right hand less than a week ago. In Cincinnati, the Reds look for a series win over the Kansas City Royals this evening. First pitch comes your way at 7:10 with Chase Burns on the mound for Cincinnati taking on Steven Kolek. Catch the action immediately following the Buckeye Show. The Guardians look to make it 2 straight over the Yankees tonight in New York after winning Game 1 yesterday. Gavin Williams takes on the Yankees' Garrett Cole with first pitch at 7:05. 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
0: He's going to take it to the house. 85 yards. Down the right side going. Devin Smith got it at the 5 and into the end zone. Touchdown.
5: The one show that's nothing but the Buckeyes.
0: Oh, grand record for the touchdown. Kraft shoots it high on the right for 3. Yeah.
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27: Off and rolling here on a Wednesday. I am Brandon Beam hanging out with our guy Justin Zwick, Jay-Z. We got Nate Dogg behind the glass here this evening. Jay-Z, happy Wednesday to you, my friend.
7: Yeah.
27: From the San Diego of the Midwest, or as Berm called it, the Montreal
7: of the, Midwest. Yes.
27: I know that you were
7: there. We're trying to get our guy.
27: Yes, David Gabriel George has been the talk of the town. What's going on, buddy? Good to talk to you on this Wednesday.
7: Not much. It's a beautiful week here in Columbus, Ohio. The Memorial's in town, which is actually surprising that it's been beautiful because
27: it'll
7: usually
27: just wait.
7: Yeah, fair enough. I'm trying just to wait. Be optimistic about it, but it's been a great week and big recruiting week last weekend. I mean, not big relative to what they used to do as far as the number of guys coming in and whatnot.
27: That's in the summer,
7: yeah,
27: right?
7: Yeah, but they had had some big names out there this weekend and they're doing camps and whatnot. So a lot happening here in Columbus. And you know, we were talking on Monday on the live show, like football season's going to be here before we know it.
27: Absolutely.
7: Yeah, I mean, it's June 2nd or 3rd.
27: When you were playing, realize that the summer was coming to an end? Because like anyone who I talk to that, you know, it's whether college or you play professionally or you're doing it seriously at a coaching profession, or maybe you're, you know, a manager doing stuff with equipment, really anything. There's always a date in people's minds where it's like summer is over. Now it's actual football season. And the majority of the answers that I usually got, Jay-Z, was like after the 4th of July, then it starts the countdown of like, I'm in dread mode knowing that it's not far off.
7: Ours was more when so we had to do a conditioning test first day of camp. So you ramped up that conditioning test. So as you started to get up to 16 or 18 of those runs, you're like, here, it's coming.
27: What, half gassers?
7: Yeah, half gas. Over and back, 53 and a half.
27: Yep.
7: Over and back. We had to do 20 of them for the test. So, I mean, you're there all summer anyways. You're working out. Like, you know, I guess I didn't really have like a, oh, it's here, you know, type thing. It was just like as we got further along with the conditioning program and the 7-on-7s and things throughout the summer, like you just realized, like, yeah, all right. Here we go.
27: I can do 15 of them now.
7: Yeah, you know, like I'm here. That was pretty easy. 16. I got 4 more of those in me if I need
27: to do that.
7: But that kind of sets you up to like, here we go.
27: Yeah.
7: You know, and so that was kind of the whole deal in the summertime, just because we didn't do anything else but try and work a little bit on the side and make a little bit of money back then, doing a part time gig.
27: Yeah.
7: These guys are so lucky.
27: Yeah, I mean, when I was back in school, I remember that a lot of the players worked like over at the Ohio State golf course, like in the pro shop or
7: in the maintenance
27: barn. Like it's like you guys, that's a pretty good little side gig that you've got going on.
7: That
27: right there.
7: That would have been. I wish I'd have been forward thinking enough to say I want to go to a golf course and do something like that because maybe that helped my swing a little bit.
27: You're fine, you know.
7: Yeah.
27: You're fine on your good swings. They're good. Your bad swings, we need to work on eliminating the death ball for you is what we've got to work on. We got a great show lined up for you here this evening. Coming up in our next segment, Austin is not going to join us tonight because he is on a golf course somewhere. Patrick Murphy of Bucknuts, he's going to take his spot. We'll talk to him at 6:17. Joshua Perry, he's going to join us. So you can hear him in the mornings now with T-Bone and Tyvus. They're going to be live out at the Memorial tomorrow morning. So we'll chat to him about how much he's looking forward to that. Tyvus had a baby, so JP's filling in on that show.
7: Congrats to Tyvus.
27: For the foreseeable future, that is correct. We'll do the College Football Pulse at 7 o'clock. And a little bit earlier today, I had a chance to check in with the Columbus Dispatch's Adam Jardy to talk a little, you know, midpoint of the offseason Ohio State hoops talk.
7: Yeah, some stuff things just started happening here in the last week or so.
27: Yeah,
7: right?
27: It did. So Jake Diebler had like a big 45-minute, hour-long press conference a little bit earlier.
7: Got to go out and play the Village today in the Pro-Am. I was jealous about that.
27: What do you think you would do? Well, actually, I'm going to say,
7: I know what I would shoot.
27: That was going to be my question. What do you think you would shoot out there? But you played it a week and a half ago.
7: I shot an 82 yesterday. So it's still a tough course. But if I take my game yesterday out there, I'm shooting at least a 90.
27: Yeah. I mean,
7: maybe not today, but 2 weeks ago, if I'd have had a better driver.
27: Yeah. So Chad Mark, who is the superintendent, who does a great job, him and the entire staff over there at Muirfield Village do a tremendous job. And they work, you know, hand in hand with PGA. The PGA Tour will come out and kind of like survey the golf course throughout the offseason to see how it's progressing. But you want to talk like, you know, ramping your game up, or we're talking about like ramping towards camp. It's a very much, you know, akin thing to what these golf course superintendents do. when the PGA Tour is rolling into town. So.
7: Oh, it was really cool. And when I was out there, I mean, not to get on a golf rant, but like number four, the par three, they had 12 dudes all with their own push mowers, just following each other around in circles.
27: Yeah.
7: You had, you know, one of their supervisors out there like, here we go. Yeah. Smacking them on the rear, you know, like, all right, let's go. Let's go. It was really cool to see them kind of getting prepared for, you know, they had 2 weeks at that point in time, but you know, you could tell they were already in it.
27: Yeah. It's the preparations that go into it. There are a lot of man hours. Yeah.
7: They had black things on the fairways where the pros kind of hit too, so people wouldn't hit from those areas. Like they're thinking about everything
27: way further away than you can hit from the tee box.
7: It was my third shot. Yeah.
27: It's their first. Uh-huh. Yes. Yeah, so they do a really good job out there. So if you're going this week, just make sure to say thank you to someone. Cause like I said, I've been a part of plenty of those as a worker there, and there are a ton of man hours that go in
7: to kind of being on your feet walking around
27: to making that thing possible. Yeah. You know, there's a lot of different nooks and crannies of that place. So it

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1: Game show and just asking him about his development. I mean, there were plenty of times during the first game of the year last year where he was on the field against Texas in his first start as a true freshman, which was pretty impressive. So if he makes that jump, what he made, you know, all the way from spring last year to where he was at by the end of the season last year to this full off season into the 2026 season, man, that he's
2: going to
1: be able
2: to throw a lockdown corner out there and you just know that you don't have to worry about that one. I mean, that helps out the defense so much. I mean, Patricia can do a lot of different things if he knows you're going to have him on one side. You're going to have, you got how many safeties you got? I mean, Jermaine Matthews coming back. Like, you got so many athletes in that back end. It's awesome.
1: Yeah. How difficult is that for, opposing quarterbacks looking on the other side? Are you going?
2: I mean, Sanchez is what, 6'3"?
1: He's big.
2: Yeah. He's big and fast. And he's not somebody you're going to say, oh, we'll take advantage of that. We're going to go after him. You don't want to go after him. You want to stay away from that.
1: Yes, you do. Especially if it's kind of, if he continues
2: to ascend like we think he will.
1: Yeah. If he's going to be kind of that island corner, right? Where he's eliminating kind of half the field by just his presence. Yes, it should be good.
2: So but that was cool. They were out there. I saw him signing some autographs for the kids. I'm sure they were doing, a little bit of that and making some kids' days. Cause today I think was a big day for families to go out and the kids and all that good stuff. So a beautiful day. Did Ryan didn't play?
1: I don't Coach think he Day? Did he? I mean, because when I saw him, when he was on...
2: No, he wasn't on the list.
1: When he was on with the... Yeah, right. That guy is on every... He's on the all-access grounds pass.
2: He can do whatever he wants.
1: If he wants to. That's where he's at. But yeah, I saw him in the sport jacket. So ooh, I don't think he... Yeah. He was out there today, but he wasn't...
2: He might not want to go out there and put one of those swings on camera.
1: Oh, his swing is great. He's got a great golf swing.
2: Does he?
1: He played, I think it was last year during the Pro-Am when he played. Oh, he's got
2: I saw him at the coach's outing once.
1: Yeah? Not good?
2: Yeah, I mean, we all been there. I mean, it's golf. golf.
1: When was that? Maybe he's worked on his game
2: last summer.
1: Since then.
2: It was last summer. We had Tate from Barstool was within my group. And so he came out to meet Tate and, they're talking. And then Ryan's like, I'll hit one. And topped it.
1: And
2: Tate's back there videoing it because he's a Barstool guy, that wants to be on the internet. And Ryan's like, well, the coach put in another one. He's like, you just got off the golf cart, And we're like, Tate looked at me and goes, I'm not putting that on the internet.
1: Man, sometimes when you are around big time celebrities like you and Ohio's Tate, sometimes you just get a little bit nervous.
2: Listen, I top one drive a round, so I get it. But
1: I do too.
2: I wouldn't want to do it out there in Muirfield in front of everybody.
1: Yeah, I would say, please take at least 30 steps backwards.
2: Yes.
1: That would be the most nerve-wracking part. Yeah. It's like, I'm definitely going to hit someone.
2: Somebody.
1: Yeah, somebody's getting smoked in the
2: floor. Finally going to get the benefit like the pros do when they hit somebody and it stays in a good spot.
1: You ever wanted to know how the pros feel? Well, here's your opportunity. Yeah. I'm going for that kid's left ankle about 200 yards down there, and it's going to roll gently on the fairway. Mm-hmm. That's my aim spot. If it was my aim spot, actually, I would miss it.
2: Exactly.
1: Patrick Murphy of Bucknuts. He's going to join the program. We'll talk some Buckeyes here as we enter the month of June with him coming up next. It's the Buckeye Show on The Fan.
3: 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And well, we smell a little, but oof, you've accepted that. The Fan.
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9: Smooth sailing over the next couple of days across central Ohio. On Thursday, a lot of sunshine, totally dry and warmer with highs in the middle 80s. On Friday, a lot of sunshine, especially first half of the day. And then some overcast may roll in second half of the day, but upper 80s. For my forecast high on Saturday, it'll be dry early with increasing clouds, then a 50% chance of rain, coupled with thunderstorms in the afternoon. That is your 97.1 The Fan weather forecast. I'm 10 Weather Impact Chief Meteorologist Chris Tomer.
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10: Hanging out with my guy Justin Zwick here this evening. Right now we head out to the Bryant Heating and Cooling Systems Fan Guest Hotline. Checking with a guy who you can hear with me on Fridays. He is Patrick Murphy of Bucknuts. Pat, thanks for the time. Always appreciate it. What are you doing with your day here today, Pat? What did we get accomplished? What did we get done?
11: Well, what did I do today?
10: Yelled at me about time-killing in the World Cup. I know you did that.
11: I did do that. We discussed rules in soccer. I wrote about John Mobley and Amari Bynum and the importance of their return to the Buckeye basketball team. I went to the gym and did some incline walking on the treadmill.
12: Ooh,
11: I did some dishes. Yeah, it's been a fairly productive day.
10: That is nice. I'm glad that you got all that done. When did you jelly in Red Lobster, Pat? Was that last night? Was that this afternoon? When did you get that done?
11: Yeah, that was last night. Okay. One of Sarah's relatives gives us Red Lobster gift cards periodically. And I don't know if we got it for her birthday or for the wedding, but we had one sitting around, and then she'd been to the grocery store, but didn't really have a plan for dinner. And it was like, well, why don't we go use that? So, it was a nice little.
12: What's their thing there? Is it like a cheddar biscuit or something like that, if I remember correctly?
11: Yes. Yeah. They're dangerous. They brought out four. And she only had one, and I was like, I'm not eating that extra one. That one's for you. And you probably will believe this, that I did end up eating it. By the end of the
10: yeah, they are very good.
12: Yeah, it's been a while.
10: William loves the Cheddar Bay biscuits from Red Lobster. They actually do a very good job, and Red Lobster pays me absolutely nothing to tell you this. In the freezer aisle, they have their biscuits.
12: Ooh,
10: get them, because they're very good. As I can attest to you as well. You ate that third one. I ate about like six one night at home, just chomping on them. They were terrific.
12: I had a whole basket of churros from Roosters the other night. So.
10: You know what? Everyone's got their thing.
12: Yeah.
10: You know, everyone's got their thing. Pat, before we get on to some Buckeye talk here, I was just telling Justin how big of a Rams fan you are. Now, you are notoriously pessimistic about your favorite sports teams. What do you think from a Rams perspective about the Myles Garrett trade?
11: I just want to clear this up. I don't think I'm pessimistic. I think I'm realistic.
12: There you go.
11: And
12: I can understand that as a Browns fan.
11: Yeah, most realistic perspective is negative, if you're just going to be honest about it. Only one team ends up winning at the end of the day, and you know that's just how it works. So I think I have a realistic perspective. You may call it negative, but no, I'm very excited about Myles Garrett. I don't know how you couldn't be, right? I mean, when I first saw, I was actually at a doctor's appointment when the trade first started leaking out, and my phone is just buzzing in my pocket, and I'm like, what is going on? And I'm like trying to talk to the doctor and not able to check my phone. So then I looked at it and I was like, oh wow, that's wild. And obviously not all of the terms have been put out there yet, but I mean, I've told a lot of people, look, the Rams are in win now mode with Matthew Stafford and his bad back and Sean McVay and the potential of retiring any offseason. So they've got to do what they can while they've got those guys in there. And you know, they were good at pressuring the quarterback last year. They didn't often get home. And so you move on from a guy like Jared Verse, who I think is going to be really good in Cleveland, but just is still in that developmental stage. And you get a guy who's, you know, ready-made at this point to go out and help you compete. Their defense was, we'll call it the Achilles heel in some of those big games last year, specifically against the Seahawks. So they've worked to improve that this offseason, and he obviously is now a big piece of that.
12: What are the chances that Aaron Donald comes out of retirement to join up?
11: Yeah, I think it's funny because these rumors have come out every year since he retired, but I assume most people, you know, in Columbus, Ohio, aren't paying attention to Rams Twitter. So the fact that it has come out again and now it's become this big thing, you know, it's possible, I guess. You know, I saw a video the other day that he posted of him, you know, working out, and he's still in ridiculous shape. I know his wife tweeted, "You guys are hilarious," the other day, which leads me to believe that that's probably not her idea that he comes back out. But let's see what happens. Like, I don't know, 5-6 weeks into the season, you know, their interior of their defensive line is actually pretty good. So
10: it could use Aaron Donald.
12: Well, yeah, anybody could use that guy.
11: Yeah, you don't turn him down, but I do think, you know, that's not like a need position. If he wants to come back, I don't know how you work that out financially. Like, is he going to take a massive pay cut? I guess he's going from not making anything to making something. So I don't know. It would be interesting. I think he's probably still got it. Sean McVay was asked about it during the Myles Garrett press conference, and he said, you know, he keeps up with Aaron, and if he ever wants to come back, you know, they'll welcome him with open arms.
10: So, I bet he would.
11: Yeah, right.
10: He is Patrick Murphy at Bucknuts with us here on the Bryant Heating and Cooling Systems Fan Guest Hotline. Pat, it's a busy month for Ohio State on the recruiting trail. What are you kind of looking at? I know that you're not the recruiting guru. That's Garrick over at Bucknuts. But, I mean, what are you looking at over these next couple of weeks for Ohio State during a very, very busy month?
11: Well, I think in general, and maybe this won't apply to the next few weeks, we'll see. But what ends up happening in this 2027 Classic quarterback? You've got Brady Edmonds committed. He's a very diehard Buckeye fan. His grandpa from Ohio, his dad grew up a Buckeye fan. So he wants to be a Buckeye. I guess the question now is, how committed to Brady Edmonds is Ohio State that they're looking at other quarterbacks? And now Brady Edmonds has started to take some visits to, you know, some West Coast teams. I know he's going to see UCLA. So, you know, does a domino fall here where Brady ends up decommitting or Ohio State gets another quarterback? And Brady's been asked about this, and he said, you know, I want to be a Buckeye. I want to compete. And you know, I really like him. I think, you know, maybe more of an old school quarterback, not a ton of movement in the pocket, but when he gets his feet set, I think he throws a really nice ball. So I think that's something to watch. You know, obviously the visits have already started. BMU and I talked about it last week with the four guys that were on campus, some big names. So I'm interested to see just how Ohio State approaches all this. I do like the idea, when they can, of having fewer guys so that you can spend more time with those guys and, you know, really try and sell home to them what you've got to offer. I think that makes some sense if you can do it. Now, some of these weekends, you know, there's going to be a bunch of kids. It's just the way it works. But I like that idea to start things. So just keeping an eye on, you know, who's visiting, what their response is coming out, because everyone says good things after they leave. But I think you can kind of read between the lines a little bit if you know what to look for on some of the comments post-visit.
12: How do you think the conversation with Edmonds went? Because, I mean, he's been committed to us forever, and all of a sudden now it's like, ooh, I'm taking a visit to UCLA. Do you think is Ohio State coaches saying, hey, maybe we're thinking about going a different direction? Do we have a quarterback coming in that maybe they're looking at trying in that same class to replace him with? Or, I mean, why all of a sudden do you think he's taking visits to UCLA?
11: Yeah, I think they've been very upfront. I know they've been very upfront with him and his family from the beginning that this might be a two quarterback class, even when he was first committing, just because you kind of look at the numbers here, you know, assuming Julian leaves after this year, you only have two scholarship quarterbacks on the roster in Tavian St. Clair and Luke Fahey. So numbers wise, Ryan's always said he'd like to have four, which is harder to do these days. Mm-hmm. So I think that they were upfront with him about that. I think the fact that they have been looking more and more has opened his eyes to, hey, just, you know, maybe I should take a look around and see what else is out there. Again, I think if it's up to Brady, he's going to be a Buckeye, and it ultimately will, I think, come down to him, because I don't think they're going to tell him, hey, we don't want you in this class. But I think they just have to do right on both sides and make sure, you know, they are both in the best position possible. And I think everyone's kind of just doing their homework here.
12: And how much of that comes down to NIL, though? Because if we're going to say we're taking two, I mean, he's a big-time player, so I'm guessing he's going to get a decent-sized check. You know, do we have to take some away from him if we want to go get somebody else? Or is there enough money in those coffers, you think, to bring in two big-time quarterbacks?
11: Yeah, I guess this is a conversation that you and Tress probably didn't have.
12: No, that was an old, they slipped that one by me. Oh, yeah. By the way, we brought in another quarterback.
11: Yeah, no, that's a good point, and I hadn't really thought about that. The money has to come from somewhere, right? Mm-hmm. And if you're going to get, you know, they're not going to just go get somebody just to get a body, because they can always find, you know, a Justin Martin, no offense to him, in the transfer portal if they need. But I think the money will have to come from somewhere. So if you're taking it from what you know, I don't know how far along those conversations have gone with Brady and his family, but, you know, you may have to pull it from a different position or maybe, you know, 2028. And 2028's interesting. It's a really good quarterback class. They've already identified a few guys. So if you don't get a second 2027 guy, even if, say, they were kind of feeling like Brady maybe wasn't as good as when he first committed, or they're just having second thoughts, like 2028 is a chance to really go get that next guy. If you think Tavian is going to be the starter after Julian leaves, you know, that gives you time to find that guy.
10: There's always money in the banana stand, I think, is, you know, the key to that situation for Ohio State in the coffers. Pat, before we get you out of here this evening, what's burning on your brain about Ohio State? I know we're still, you know, a couple of months away from training camp getting underway, but they got summer workouts kicking up. We got camps, all kinds of fun stuff over at the Woody right now.
11: Yeah, I think, you know, obviously this month is heavy recruiting. We will be, you know, covering all that over at Bucknuts. I'm sure you and I will be talking about it quite a bit. So I think that's a lot of it. If we're talking like team side of things, this is where it really comes down. You know, the summer workouts kind of happen behind the scenes. We're not there for those. So, you know, it's kind of full-scale recruiting, even for those of us like me who don't cover it full-time. We get into it. So, you know, a lot of the stuff we've been talking about, I think, is really what's on the top of my head.
10: Pat, always appreciate the time. Thanks for jumping on with us here this evening. Enjoy your patio tonight, buddy, and we'll check in again soon, all right?
11: All right, sounds good. See ya.
10: There he goes, Patrick Murphy of Bucknuts with us here on the Bryant Heating and Cooling Systems Fan Guest Hotline. Joshua Perry, he's going to join us. We'll recap a crazy week in college football coming up with him here in 2 minutes. It's the Buckeye Show on The Fan.
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10: Not with Justin talking about his golf game like that. It's not.
12: Nobody heard that.
10: You one-on-one versus Ryan Day. Who wins?
12: Me.
10: Woo-hoo-hoo.
12: I would love to play him.
10: Let's set it up.
12: Actually, I would. I just like to play golf, so I would love to go out and play with anybody.
10: Yeah, that's right. It's always a good time. You aren't going to believe this, but I think it was on Monday we were talking. I'd ran across an Instagram video, and I was, this was when the Myles Garrett trade was going down, and it was a hypothetical of like which one, do you think you could do, and it was block Myles Garrett. And I said, well, absolutely not. I'm not going to be able to accomplish
12: that. I mean, just try not to give up a sack, or like what kind of blocking?
10: I don't know, but it doesn't matter.
12: Yeah, fair enough.
10: Yeah, he's either going to run through me. He's going to maneuver around me.
12: Yeah, he's probably just
10: going to
12: forearm shimmy you, like throw me back into the quarterback.
10: He'll throw me 10 yards back into the quarterback. Yes, like there's no chance I'm doing that. It was get an actual hit off of Paul Skeens. I'm like, I'm not doing that. I guess I could swing, make contact, luckily, but there would be no intent. They would just be all luck.
12: You weren't placing the ball?
10: No. Beat Michael Phelps in a 100-meter swim. Like, no definitely, chance. That's the greatest swimmer of all time. And then it was score on Victor Wembanyama. And Reimer was like, I think I could score on Victor Wembanyama.
12: I mean, he's a college basketball player.
10: And then it got into a situation, it's like, well, I mean, what else could he do? He was not lacking self-confidence for just like anything that we were talking about. So I think it's great that the confidence from him the last couple of days has carried over to you on the golf course.
12: Well,
10: a couple of weeks ago when you texted me that you were going to sell your golf clubs.
12: They were on eBay. I had to pull it down. I was done with them. That was the first time in a few years where I was on a golf course and I wanted to get off of it.
10: Yes, get
12: because usually I want to play extra holes. I don't want to leave. That's great. I was
10: okay. We're
12: dead
10: on 15
12: tired.
10: Green. Oh, we got buddy. About an hour left. Oh, I'm ready to get out of here.
12: 15. I was up in the trees on the hill looking for a ball,
10: tapping my head. Someone elevac me out of here,
12: dude. That rough was just so silly.
10: Yeah, it's absolutely. There's nothing you can do.
12: Nothing.
10: And if you go out to the Memorial anytime this weekend, like just know that if you see players with wedges in their hands just trying to bunt it out of the rough, there's literally nothing you can do.
12: No.
10: Absolutely nothing.
12: My caddy at one point, I was like, what about going over this way? He goes, he's a college golfer. He goes, I wouldn't even try that. I was just like,
10: so no.
12: But that one time I might be able to do it.
10: Not this time.
12: That's where I was at in my game. But I might be able to pull this off. You're a college golfer. Tell me no chance.
10: Yeah. And then he says, yeah, don't do that.
12: And he hands me my 60 degree.
10: Yeah, he goes,
12: punch out to the fairway.
10: Yes. Okay. Yes, sir.
12: Yep.
10: Yeah. I will listen to you. With that. Yeah. So it's fun, but yeah, it's definitely going to be a firm test.
12: Well, it gives you a really great appreciation for what these guys do each week, especially here. Cause Jack makes this course really tough for him. And I mean, the fact that they kind of have an idea how that's going to come out of the rough or how hard to hit it. Cause like, I'm just swinging as hard as I can, trying to get it out. If it comes out clean, I'm in the other rough on the other side of the fairway.
10: Why did I hit it so well?
12: Exactly.
10: It's a really between a rock and a hard place.
12: Yeah, they do such a good job with it. It's amazing.
10: Yeah, it is. It's going to be fun tomorrow. All begins bright and early. I think 7:45 or 7:35 is the first tee time out, and then they go all throughout the afternoon, Thursday, Friday, Saturday, and then someone awaiting a handshake from Jack Nicklaus on the 18th green on Sunday afternoon, which will be very, very deserving to the champion, I'm quite sure. We're efforting Joshua Perry. We'll get him on here in a couple of seconds. As of right now, he's ready to go. Ooh. We're heading out to the Bryant Heating and Cooling Systems Fan Guest Hotline. Checking with our guy. He is Joshua Perry. JP, thanks for the time. Always appreciate it. How's your residency on T-Bone and Tyvus going so far, JP?
19: Going pretty well. We've had Tyvus as like a welcome addition in the chat, which is insane considering, you know, he just had his third kid, waking up early still to do that.
10: He's probably still up. I'm guessing he's still up.
19: So you know how it goes, though, where they'll take the baby to the nursery and everything. So like those first couple nights, you can kind of be business as usual. And then you get home and it's a tornado. So I don't know how long it's going to last. Tyvus is committed, though. It's one thing I can say about my friend there. So it's been really good, though. I've had a lot of fun.
12: What time are you waking up in the morning for that show?
19: Like 4 o'clock. I mean, being you did this, right? Like that was your life for a little while. Yeah. Like, you know, you get used to it, I guess. Yeah. It's not my favorite thing in the world. I think the worst, to do the job that I like.
10: I think the worst part, JP, was doing it for so long. Like it really, honestly, like it wasn't too bad during the winter. I didn't have a problem in the winter doing it because it was dark earlier on, but like during June and July, yeah, when it's light out,
12: 9:30.
10: Yeah. When it's that light out that late, and I'm in bed, with blackout curtains, but I can see the sun is still out. I'm like, this doesn't make any sense at all. Like, it was tougher for me to do in the summer than it was the winter.
19: I will say, like, it being light out is one thing where, yeah, it's a little bit more difficult to fall asleep, but it's also my wife, and she just, like, comes in the bedroom and is clanking stuff around and like fiddling in the closet, and I can hear everything that's going on, and she's like, oh man, I forgot you need to wake up in the morning. I'm like, it's cool, I'm a heavy sleeper anyway, but that's probably been the more difficult adjustment is for her.
12: Well, you're gonna be out bright and early at the Memorial tomorrow, right? What are we expecting for our show tomorrow? You guys have any golfers coming on to talk to you? I guess they're gonna be playing, so maybe not, but any special guests?
19: We'll see who we can grab. That's the fun thing about being out there is you just never know who's going to be in the vicinity. I'm really excited for the whole weekend. I'm going to be out there, obviously doing the show tomorrow and Friday. And then for the rest of the weekend, I'll be hanging out as well, watching some of the golf. So always really fun. Like it's a great sports event for the city of Columbus, but there's also that aspect of, you know, like community and they've got Four Fest in Dublin that everybody is like super excited to go to and all the different things that come along with it. So certainly going to be fun. I think it's going to be a lot of the same insanity that you typically get in the mornings, but if we can grab somebody as they're walking by, I'm certain that we will.
10: Yeah, absolutely. You guys do a great job. I think we're broadcasting live starting with you guys. We're going all the way to 3 p.m. Thursday, Friday. Then we got some special Saturday and Sunday shows lined up from the Memorial Tournament starting tomorrow. Actually started today with Rothman and Ice out there at the Pro-Am. JP, I know last week when we were talking about like the Save College Athletics bill that was going through. Nick Saban took to the microphone a little bit earlier today to reveal Bama's numbers and spending and how someone needs to intervene to help college athletics. What did you make about kind of what he was saying about this bill that is trying to be passed, even though the Big Ten and SEC came out with a joint statement saying, no, that's not the one we're looking for?
19: I mean, I saw a great tweet that was like, the moment you couldn't buy players with the Dodge Charger anymore, Saban becomes a price fixing communist. And it's like, yeah, it's kind of what it feels like. I mean, he wasn't complaining when coaching salaries were blowing up, and he was one of the biggest beneficiaries of that for a very long time. So I think the times have shifted, and certainly there needs to be a solution. Listen, there are a lot of really good things that are in this bill. I'm not exactly sure it's going to pass, but if you're the Big Ten and you're the SEC, the two things that are probably most alarming is this pooling of media rights that's starting to gain a little bit of steam where these are two richest conferences. Seems like pooling media rights probably only helps the bottom conferences. So they would want to avoid that. And then there's language that nobody's really talking about that would prevent them from breaking off into super conferences. And I think they want to have that option open, if for no other reason, for negotiation purposes. So I could see why they're against it. I'm not exactly sure this is the law, but the one thing that is going to frustrate me is if we get if we get these proposals for legislation and everybody starts complaining about the legislation when the complaint used to be, well, Congress isn't doing anything. Like, at some point, you got to be willing to play ball.
12: I mean, do you think Nick has any leg to stand on with the money? Like, it's just getting so high. I mean, I think Cignetti's talked about it. Like, we're going to have $40, $50 million rosters or, you know, if we just keep moving forward. Is there a number that you think they should kind of settle on? Or is it just too hard to police because some colleges may just not do that?
19: So one of the things that is addressed in this bill is a salary cap and this idea that it would take out some of these outside NIL deals and you'd just be able to pay your players from like a pre-designated salary cap. But the issue is that it would be negotiable and like basically it could change every year. And so it doesn't seem like there's really a stop to it. And I'm of the opinion that things are getting out of control and you start to ask the question of like, when is it going to be enough? How does this affect the rest of your athletic department, Ohio State, with a ton of varsity sports? Like, you got to take from somewhere else at some point. So I do think those are all legitimate concerns there. There's this thought in my mind that, like, at the same time, once again, was Ohio State paying their coaching staff, like, $30 million, right? Like, it feels like there are two very different sides of how we look at this issue, and I think both of them deserve conversation, but only one side is having a lot of the conversation right now. And so they need to probably settle on what a structure and a cap would look like. But who am I to tell these guys not to go get their bread? I think the easiest thing to address it right now, which, again, I don't know how easy it actually is, but if you could get a better transfer rule where guys could only go one time, that slows down the market because you don't have this crazy free agency for anybody who wants to be a free agent or even the threat of getting in the portal every year. That's the thing that's making the quote unquote cap go up so much every year.
10: Yeah. And I did like the old way of doing it, Joshua, was that, you know, I did enjoy the sitting out 1 year, you know, if you did transfer. Like, I thought that was inherently a good rule. And it didn't accentuate the players entering the portal before that even really existed.
19: Well, the one free transfer I felt like was a great compromise, right? Like, that was a thing for it only felt like a couple of years. I always thought it was a little bit punitive, especially with coaching changes and different things that happen. Like, you got to sit out a year. Like, damn, that's a little bit tough. One free transfer, it's like, okay, this is a compromise. And now we're just in a world of like every year. And some guys were doing it twice a year when the spring portal was around with his pure insanity. Like, that was where things got way too out of control.
10: Do you think Texas Tech is actually going to schedule Texas, or is Texas too scared, according to Joey McGuire, JP?
19: I think Texas will probably be too scared. I'd love to see it happen. Like, if you're going to sit there in the media and say that you're going to win with your twos and threes, and the team that you're talking about is like, I'll pay the buyout for our game and for your game to make this thing happen. Awesome. I think you need to do it at that point.
10: Yeah. And I think Ohio State would be the beneficiary of that if they did that week number one. JP, always appreciate the time. Thanks for jumping on with us here this evening. Have a great time over at the Memorial Tournament. I'll see you out there on Friday. Tell James we said hi. I know that he was trying to get attention to you, so pay attention to him the rest of the night, and we'll check in again soon, all right?
19: All right, take care, guys.
10: There he goes. Joshua Perry with us here on the Bryant Heating and Cooling Systems Fan Guest Hotline. I understand that. I get that. Data. Yes.
12: Most of the time, mine are just talking to mom. They don't want to talk to me.
10: Yeah, I know something has gone horribly wrong when my 3-year-old wants to talk to me instead of mom. Like, uh-oh, what happened?
12: Mine are hiding in the pantry, I know something's going bad.
10: In the age-old question of man versus machine, who comes out on top in college football? We'll attack that coming up next. It's the Buckeye Show on The Fan.
3: 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That should tell you something about how we operate. The Fan.
20: You got this. Breathe. You got this.
21: 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Ohio Health. It's time.
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10: Hanging out with Jay-Z here this evening. Thanks, everybody, for listening, for watching. 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And you may even just maybe get live video footage of us doing stuff at the Memorial Tournament. Hey. 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On the social channel. So make sure you like and subscribe. And you'll also be getting daily versions of the Austin and Berm show, which you can watch Justin on Mondays, the live show at Roosters.
12: Oh, am I on there?
10: I believe you are.
12: All right.
10: What are you going to do while you're on vacation? What are they going to do?
12: Oh, I don't know. I gotta tell them that I'm not gonna be here that week. I think.
10: Well, Austin's not gonna be there either because Austin's going on the Alaskan cruise.
12: Our schedule is all kind of. I mean, we've been doing Tuesdays here because we're into the month of golf outings. Mm-hmm. So I got a few of those. Bobby has a few of those. So
10: yeah, you guys are definitely on the golf outing circuit.
12: We are on the circuit. It's slowed down from what it used to be for me. I used to be able to do 10 to 15 a year, summer if I wanted to, but. I'm about 4 or 5 nowadays.
10: That's pretty good.
12: Yeah, it's not too bad. But yeah. June is like, I got 3 in the month of June. And then I go up north and I'm going to play some golf with you. And
10: yep.
12: That state up north.
10: That is going to be fun, though.
12: It's going to be great.
10: We're going to have a fantastic time.
12: We're going to have an awesome time.
10: So yes, like and subscribe on the YouTube channel. Always appreciate everybody watching and listening to the show. Where are you on analytics? Nate, you can jump into this as well. I've made my stance on analytics and sports like very, very clear over the years. I think it's fine if you're into them. I'm not super into them. I think they can tell you anything that you want them to tell you by manipulating the numbers if you want to do that. I don't know how to do that. I'm not smart enough to do that, but analytics people, I think they could, you know, pretty much dial out what they want to in a very specific version of things.
12: Yeah, I think you're able to take certain number. If you have something you want to make or make look better, you can take those numbers and move them around or use only the ones you want to, or, you know, that sort of thing. I'm not a big analytic guy. Like I like to see I like to see you play. I like to just see you throw the ball. You know, like I'm going to base you off of that.
10: I'm the old school scout. We're the old school scouts in Moneyball. Jonah Hill walks in the door. It's like, who is this guy? Why are you telling me we need to move Chris Bratt to first base? You know, we don't need to be doing that. Guy can't even play first base.
12: Can't
10: even
12: play.
10: Is it hard? Nah, it's fine. It's incredibly difficult. So I think analytics are fine. Like, you know, I know that teams use them for certain things. It's like, all right, well, if a team is in this defense, then we need to go with this. Or they're shaded at, you know, 38% of the time when they're in cover two, they're running this different coverage.
12: And you can do that, but the other team is also saying, all right, well, when we're in this, they see that we do this, so they're always switching it up. You know, the numbers are always changing. So you're always trying to do something different.
10: Yeah, and so I think it's interesting how, you know, you crunch numbers of, you know, actual like output and what you're projecting a team to be into a computer and what they would say. And on The Athletic, they actually put this to the test. Sam Kahn and Austin Mock, their analytics guys over The Athletic, over at The Athletic, went against Stuart Mandel. Now, Stuart Mandel covers college football, does a really good job of covering the sport. He put together his list of the top 25 teams, preseason, post-spring, top 25. Austin yelled about this last night. He does not think Indiana should be.
12: He yelled about it on Monday, too.
10: Did he?
12: Yeah, or on Tuesday,
10: I guess. He's been grumpy, man. He's been grumpy. I don't know why. Maybe Berm's been positive and he's been negative.
12: Yeah, they're flipping. Bizarro world.
10: Yeah, we're living in weirdo land right now. But yes, he yelled about that. Indiana was 1. Ohio State was 2. Oregon 3. Texas 4. Miami number 5. Notre Dame 6. Georgia 7. Ole Miss 8. Oklahoma 9. And then Texas Tech number 10. This is a guy who covers college football on his own instincts. What he knows about these programs. That is his top 10. And then my eyes went crossed. One is a statistical projection model of how these teams are supposed to do that is being helped out by AI. All right. Here was the difference in the top 10. Ohio State, according to the machine, not the man, is number 1 on the list for the machine version. Mm-hmm. So analytics projects Ohio State to have the best team, the best projection in college football for this upcoming season. Mind you, Indiana was 1 on the man.
12: Well, on the man, Ohio State was 2. So, I mean, you know, there, 1-2, that's not that far off.
10: Not that big of a difference, right? Oregon is 2 on the machine. They were number 3 on the man. Notre Dame, 3 on the machine, 6 on the man-made list. Texas, 4 on the AI. Texas, 4 on the man. Georgia, 5. Georgia, 7. And then you get Indiana actually at 6. Texas A&M, Miami, Bama, and Ole Miss. They're not that different when you look at the rankings. The biggest differentiator in that whole list is Indiana. Going from 1 to number 6 when it comes to statistical projections.
2: No, the biggest difference is Alabama.
10: Where are they at, Nate?
2: They're number 20 on the man.
12: Oh, that's right. Yeah.
10: Where are they on the machine?
2: 9.
10: Whoa, that is a big difference.
12: Is a big jump. Yeah. Yeah. I mean, I thought Indiana was because it was 1 to 6, but man, the machine loves some Bama, don't they?
10: Yeah, they really do. I would think that would be the opposite. Like, we have this traditional thought of Alabama, they're going to be good. We're going to rank them highly. But the machine, I guess, puts that to the opposite.
2: No, the machine says they will be good.
10: That's what
2: the man says. Alabama's going to be bad next year.
10: That's why it's so weird to me.
12: Because Nick Saban's not walking through that door. So
10: I would have thought the machine would say that the Alabama was going to be low, and then the man would put them higher. But yeah, it's pretty wild. So I mean, take and leave statistical projections and all these analytics. What I do think is rather interesting is they're all blue bloods, and in college football are still consistently all the way up.
12: Give me a top 10. You're going to name all 10 of those schools for the most part in some order or some form or fashion. I think the man has a little bit of a bias on Indiana here. I don't, to do this 3 years in a row, turn a roster over and just still be what they were the last couple of years. More power to him if he does it. He's done it for 2 years.
10: He's on the cover of the new EA Sports College football game.
12: Which Ohio State did not make it on the cover of the new EA Sports game.
10: That's crazy.
12: Which blows my mind. I thought that was a joke when I saw it. How do you leave the biggest program in the country off of the cover?
10: I don't know. I'm not entirely sure about that.
12: I think they just hate us.
10: Well, I do think the head of game development for EA for that game is a Michigan guy. So
12: it
10: would make sense.
2: Argument is not putting Jeremiah Smith on the cover 2 years straight.
10: That is correct.
2: But Julian Sain should have been on there.
12: Well, Julian Sain was a Heisman finalist last year. He's coming back with an offense that's going to be really good. And
10: also, hot take, I think it should just be one player. And then the deluxe version, you can have however many players you want. But I think the title character, the cover athlete for the NCAA video games, the Madden games, should be the best, really the NCAA game. It should be the best returning player in college football gets that cover if they want it.
12: You know what? I would not have been mad if they had just put Kirk Cignetti on the cover.
10: I wouldn't either.
12: Because you know what? What he did there in two years, pretty amazing.
2: I'm fine with just going back to the way it was. If you won the Heisman last year, you are the cover.
10: Yeah, that's cool too.
12: What do they got to pay the players nowadays? Those guys are all getting paid to do that.
10: Yeah, maybe that's why.
12: Mendoza has already gotten paid.
10: Maybe the bag from EA Sports was not enough for Ohio State athletes.
12: We're good.
10: I don't know.
12: We're making so much money, I don't need to be on that cover.
10: Yeah, what do they pay him anyways? $600 a piece, to be in the game?
12: Something.
10: That's pretty good, man.
12: It's not bad. I would have taken that back in the day.
10: I would have taken that and a free copy.
12: Yeah.
10: I'm in.
12: Yeah, no doubt.
10: I'm in for that. I haven't played that. I didn't play that game last year. I played it the first time it came out for the first time in 10 years.
12: I haven't played that game since Jesse Palmer was a quarterback at Florida, and I just used to, I threw for 800 yards in every game I used to play with him.
10: Yeah.
12: Back when Spurrier is like an older version, but it would just go routes with these receivers.
10: Yeah, just great. Go, man. Yeah, just awesome. Go down there, 40 yards down the field. I'll lob it. Don't worry. I'm not sure I would trust Nick Saban with college athletics. We'll do that in the Pulse coming up next. It's the Buckeye Show on The Fan.
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2: Good evening, I'm Nate Butterball, their sports update. Tonight, it's game one of the NBA Finals as the New York Knicks travel to San Antonio to take on the Spurs. It's New York's first finals appearance since 1999, while the Spurs look to win their first NBA championship since 2014. The Knicks will have the services of center Mitchell Robinson despite having surgery on his right hand less than a week ago. In Cincinnati, the Reds look for a series win over the Kansas City Royals this evening. First pitch comes your way at 7:10 with Chase Burns on the mound for Cincinnati taking on Steven Kolek. Catch the action immediately following the Buckeye Show. The Guardians look to make it 2 straight over the Yankees tonight in New York after winning Game 1 yesterday. Gavin Williams takes on the Yankees' Garrett Cole with first pitch at 7:05. And tomorrow night, it's Game 1 for Ward Stanley's Cup as the Vegas Golden Knights head to Carolina to take on the Hurricanes. Earlier today, Carolina head coach John Cooper was named the recipient of the Jack Adams Award as the NHL Coach of the Year for the first time in his 14 seasons as head coach. Breaking questions, weapons, and fan, Ohio Sports Destination.
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10: Hour number two of the program for us on this beautiful Wednesday. We're having Memorial Tournament getting underway tomorrow over at Mirfield Village Golf Club. On a rather busy evening in sports tonight. Game number one of the NBA Finals, as Nate was alluding to right there in the update. That's an 8:30 tip-off for game one. Who do you want to win? Who do you think is going to win the NBA Finals? Or are they the same answer?
12: I don't care.
10: To me, it's anybody but New York teams.
12: You don't want New York
2: so
12: to win?
2: I'm a Spurs fan, so I'm going with Spurs.
12: Oh, you're Spurs.
10: How did that happen, Nate?
2: I lived in Texas for a couple of years.
10: Okay, that makes sense. Because out of all of the teams, like, growing up, the Spurs, obviously, like, they had their dynasty with, like, Pop and Manu, Tony Parker, Tim Duncan. Like, you know, I could see... That was never like...
2: I lived there right as that was happening.
10: Oh, so it was ripe for the picking then.
12: Yeah, I've been to a Spurs game, so I guess I'll root for them. Because when we went down... What was that? Maybe the Alamo? No? I don't know why.
10: Was it the Alamo Bowl?
12: Yeah, I don't know. Maybe. That wouldn't have been close, though, would it have?
10: What do you mean? The Alamo Bowl is in San Antonio.
12: Yeah, I guess it is San Antonio. The Riverwalk. Yeah, that's right.
10: It's called the Alamo
12: that's what it was.
10: Bowl,
12: yeah.
10: Justin. That's where it's at.
12: Brain fart. Yeah, so all right, go Spurs and their 7'3" alien that they have on their team.
10: I think he's taller than that.
12: Is he?
10: I don't know. He's an absolute freak show, though.
12: He's something to watch. I mean, he's able to move the way he's able to shoot. I mean, he's something else. Hopefully he can stay healthy.
10: We were watching one of their games. I don't know. I don't remember if it was game 7 maybe last weekend or game 6. And, you know, Meredith's not like the biggest NBA fan. And we're watching this. She goes, "Who is that guy?" And I was like, you mean like the 7'5" freakazoid looking man? That's his name, Victor Wembanyama. It's like his third year in the NBA, and he's an absolute freak show.
12: He's taken over.
10: And she goes, well, I can tell by just looking at him. Like, yeah, knows nothing about the NBA, looks at Victor Wembanyama one time, is like, that guy seems to be pretty good.
12: Yeah, he's going to be all right. Yeah, he's got it going on. Yeah, it's, you know, good for New York. It's been a long time since they've been in the championship,
10: not good
12: I
10: for
12: believe.
10: Them. Don't care. They don't need anything nice.
12: Well, yeah, I mean, I don't know. It's not going to be Cleveland, so, you know, it's got to be somebody.
10: Well, analytically, they did really well.
12: I think we won
10: Knicks.
12: That last series.
10: Yes, I think they...
12: They're
10: I
12: just all
10: they
12: on vacation now.
10: Shout out to Evan in the YouTube chat. He just made that joke. He said, yeah, analytically, perfect. The Cavs should technically be playing in this series against the Spurs. It would have been a 20-year rematch of the 06 finals, which would have been cool.
12: That was a long time ago.
10: That was.
12: Good pool there.
10: That was LeBron just straight up saying, I'm going to drag my team to the NBA.
12: He did that like, what, 3 years in a row?
10: Yeah. No. Just
2: was that the Pistons series where it was just like LeBron going for like
12: 40
2: game.
12: Points or something straight?
10: 41 straight points or something like that.
12: He
10: I told
12: willed
10: you,
12: that team, yes.
10: I told you on this show, and I don't remember if it was you that was in, if it was Pat, like who it was. That was like... a moment in time where I know exactly where
12: I
10: was,
12: I think it was us. I
10: watching that game. It was a Sunday afternoon. I was at my grandma's house. The game was on ABC and everyone else was outside like playing kickball, having a good time. And I'm just locked in to what LeBron is doing to that Pistons team back in 06.
12: Yeah, it was amazing. He has a lot of good things that happened when he was in Cleveland.
10: Yeah.
12: And that was probably one at the top.
10: Yes, it was for certain. That and then the title that he also
12: well,
10: got.
12: Well, Kyrie got us the title.
10: Right. Well, the shot, the block.
12: Yeah, the block. I'll give the block.
10: Yeah, he
12: but
10: also
12: the shot was bigger.
10: He was terrific that series.
12: I know. Both I just like to give him crap.
10: Yeah, you know, he delivered the city's only championship for the last however many years. Hater. Absolute hater. So we got that going on tomorrow. We got the NHL Stanley Cup game number two of that. Or excuse me, that's tonight. NHL Stanley Cup. Game number two is tomorrow.
12: Who won last night?
10: All kinds of good stuff.
12: It was 3-3 last I saw.
10: The Cup game?
12: Yeah.
10: Golden Knights won it last night.
12: Did they come back?
10: Torts won.
12: Old Torts.
2: Ryan said, greatest strategy in the history of NHL, hiring Torts the last week of the season.
10: Absolutely it is. What could go wrong? Nothing in that amount of time. It's going to turn out to be a great strategy if they end up winning the Stanley
2: Cup.
10: It
2: always goes best for Torts when he's fresh with the team, but this was perfect.
12: Yeah,
10: and then you know what? If he wins it with them, he should say,
2: I'm done,
10: and I'll see you next March. March, April, if the team wants to hire me at some point, great. Okay, you guys are in a playoff spot? Perfect. Okay, we'll go win a cup.
12: Well, and that'd be their second championship if they were to get it done.
10: Absolutely, it makes me sick.
12: And they've been around for how many years?
10: Not many.
12: Under 10, right?
10: So one day I went down the rabbit hole.
2: It's like five, I think.
10: One day I went down the rabbit hole of just looking at their seasons and compared it to what the Blue Jackets were since their inception. Mm. And it's like really jealousy is a bad look on me because I'm like, they shouldn't have.
2: The fact that we had Utah versus Vegas as like the first round is just like a dagger in our hearts.
10: I know. It's like, why can't we do that? You know, come on. Let's get to the playoffs again. Like that would be fun. That's where we're at. Like just make the playoffs. Yeah. Not even really asking you for to win a series.
12: No, we just won,
10: get in.
12: You just won a series.
10: Yeah, one day I was like looking at their
2: 27 years.
10: Page.
2: We're not even asking for a cup. It's like no, just be the eighth seed, please.
12: Yeah, I know.
10: It's fine.
12: Just
10: and then when
12: some
10: we
12: extra
10: get in,
12: hockey at the end of the year, please.
10: You know, when we get in, then the next year it's like, all right, well, we made it to the playoffs last year, so now we're going to take some steps.
12: The next step, and then in
10: the right direction.
12: We go in the wrong direction.
10: They have three conference titles, one Stanley Cup. This is their ninth year in existence.
12: Is it nine? Wow.
10: Yeah, 2017, 2018.
12: Man, time flies.
10: Maybe it's their eighth, but they've got, I mean...
12: Regardless.
10: They've competed.
12: They've had a lot of success in a small amount of years.
10: They've competed in three Stanley Cups and have won one in less than a decade.
12: The script writers got that one right.
10: No, it's not fair.
12: No.
10: Nate, what do you have for us tonight, buddy?
2: Well, Nick Saban was on Capitol Hill talking about the Protect College Sports Act in front of Congress, and he revealed some information about Alabama the last few years, and in fact, how much money their collectives have spent at Alabama, and I'm calling BS. He says his first year they had it at Alabama, which would have been 2021, they spent $2.7 million $7 million on their roster. Year two, $7 million. And his final year at Alabama, they spent 10. Since then, 17 and 24. So what I'm hearing is year one, Alabama took a pay cut.
10: That's what I heard as well. Listen, I think Nick Saban did make some very good points about like the rest of college athletics not being football and basketball. But counterpoint that I was thinking all day about this after reading it and listening to what Nick Saban had to say. And I'm just like, man, you were doing it the whole time. Now the rest of college football and the college athletics have caught up to the SEC, all right?
12: Well, not the rest of them, but the Big Ten has.
10: The Big Ten
12: has been the champion of the last three seasons.
10: It's not fun when the rabbit has the gun.
12: As soon as everybody was allowed to start paying people.
10: That's not very fun.
12: Imagine that, how that works out.
10: Yeah, but I do think it, I mean, obviously, it's not sustainable. Kurt Cignetti put it, you know, the same way. You can't continue to elevate these numbers like what we've seen. And that $2.3 million number, I don't believe that.
2: I don't believe that for a second.
10: I don't believe they
12: had that before NIL
10: number.
12: Was around.
10: They had more than that. Yeah, like Nate said, they were taking a pay cut if it was $2.3 million. I don't believe the $7 million for a second. I do believe the $17 million and the $24 million number. I definitely believe those. I think those are more realistic. But you can't continue to go up by $7 million a year.
12: Well, that's what happens when you had two portal windows in each season for the last couple of years, and they were just able to jump into it, and they just

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1: I find it ironic when we're all talking about like the problems in college football and how this bill gets to Congress. And it's like, oh, yeah, the Big Ten and the SEC comes out. It's like, well, we don't really love that bill. Like, you asked them to help for all of these years. They're trying to help. There's some rules in there that I like. There's some.
2: Well, they never thought they were going to do anything,
3: so they just kept saying that give them advantages is the issue.
1: Yes, exactly, Nate. That is exactly correct. But yes, to I don't know. I mean, just the whole thing, the pomp and circumstance, the SEC and the Big Ten coming out against it. Nick Saban is for it. It's like something needs to happen at some point. Mm-hmm. I'm not in charge of any of it. Ohio State and whoever is going to play by the rules. You always have teams that won't play by the rules. And this, you're going to end up still with a Texas Tech situation where their donors have a limitless supply of money willing to give to the program to win. And that will always be the case. And if nothing changes, they'll go up to $120 million.
2: Yeah, and I have no faith in the government coming in and fixing anything. No.
1: Nothing.
2: Nothing. No. So.
1: Who knows what's going to happen?
2: Yeah, let the SEC and Big Ten figure that one out.
1: Nate, speaking of Texas Tech, yes, they've been making some news.
3: Speaking of Texas Tech, Joey McGuire and Steve Sarkisian have been having a little bit of a spat recently. Of course, Joey challenging Texas to play them week one. This week, Joey McGuire has confirmed that they will have a big 2027 and 2028 home-and-home series against a blue blood, but he said it won't be Texas because they're scared.
1: I love it. I just think, why not? Like, really just go after him. Like, Sark's been spouting off.
2: He's been running his mouth. He's feeling himself right now.
3: This offseason, checks you can't cash.
1: Like, he's been mouthing off a lot. Like, Joey McGuire's been mouthing off a lot. It seems like it's very pointed towards each other, which is fine. Like, you know, just yell about it to yourselves, I guess. But I think it's great offseason drama. And if we get a college football playoff matchup between Texas and Texas Tech,
2: the people
1: you can bet your butt I'll be watching that game from an hour in pregame to the very end of the game, because that thing will get dicey. And that's a matchup that in the college football playoff, I think everyone in college football would like to see.
2: Yeah, they would like to see that. And then, if that were to happen, all this stuff is going to be revisited and it's just going to be primetime TV.
1: I also love he's just calling Texas scared. Like,
2: well, then you got Sarkisian saying what we'd go undefeated with their record or their schedule with our twos and threes. Like, what?
1: I don't know about
2: Come
1: that.
2: Come on, guy. They were in the playoff last year. You were.
1: Exactly.
2: You lost to Florida.
1: Yeah. Like, your twos and threes couldn't beat Florida.
2: What?
1: And Texas Tech would have wiped the floor with Florida last year.
2: It's mine. He must feel so good about his team that he's just going for it.
1: Oh, man. Ever since he, like, shoved and yelled at that guy from ESPN of, like, holding them before they got out of the tunnel of the playoff game, he's just become evil, I feel like. Whatever happened in that tunnel, he just became an evil man.
2: Yeah, like a Darth Vader-esque type.
1: Darth Maul, maybe?
2: Yeah, Darth Maul, yeah. I learned that name last year. I should have went with that one. Dang it.
1: I know you did. Where do the newcomers to Ohio State rank in the landscape of college football? We'll get into that coming up next. It's the Buckeye Show on The Fan.
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7: from the Logan AC and Heat Services Weather Center.
8: Smooth sailing over the next couple of days across central Ohio. On Thursday, a lot of sunshine, totally dry and warmer with highs in the middle 80s. On Friday, a lot of sunshine, especially first half of the day, and then some overcast may roll in second half of the day, but upper 80s. For my forecast high on Saturday, it'll be dry early with increasing clouds, then a 50% chance of rain, coupled with thunderstorms in the afternoon. That is your 97.1 The Fan weather forecast. I'm 10 Weather Impact Chief Meteorologist Chris Tomer.
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9: 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Speaking of scenic views, I just saw this. Reimer would be a good person to have. Nate, no offense to you. I just saw that Duke and Michigan, they're playing a college basketball game. It was big, like, you know, the big non-conference game that they announced. They're moving it from Madison Square Garden to the Miami Marlins baseball field. So the story behind this is so strange, Justin, because they have only done a few games in baseball stadiums before. I don't remember any of them. But the reason why they moved this game, it was supposed to be at Madison Square Garden. It was because of a broadcasting dispute with Fox. Duke announced a landmark deal with Amazon Prime earlier this year, in which Prime will exclusively broadcast 3 Duke games, UConn, Michigan, and Gonzaga. Michigan, the reigning national champions, were one of the opponents that were announced on behalf of Amazon and Duke. Duke and Michigan, however, didn't agree to the terms of the broadcast yet. And Fox jumped in. It's like, well, Amazon's not getting this game that we paid $1 million to get. And so they ended up being like, Madison Square Garden was Fox territory, I guess, like regional network, and Miami is not. And so they've ended up paying Michigan more to move the game, all because of broadcasting disputes. That, to me, is one of the crazier stories that I've come across in college athletics.
10: I don't remember ever seeing a basketball game on a baseball field.
9: I don't either. I remember
10: football for sure. I remember
9: the battleship. Yeah, the game. Battleship. That was cool.
10: That was really cool. Yeah. What was that? North Carolina?
9: Michigan State,
10: State. Yeah,
11: there's
10: that.
11: No way they get more people than they would have at MSG.
9: Absolutely
11: right?
9: Not. Yeah. No. Sure, Michigan has a big alumni
10: base. Is that a
9: dome
10: they have down there?
9: Duke has a big alumni base, but it is a dome.
10: All right.
9: I mean, people fly in for the weekend, go to Miami, I guess. But it's so strange to me that, like, because of territorial region, they've come to Miami to play the game. They couldn't come to an agreement by playing in New York.
10: These TV deals are just out of control.
9: What does that even mean?
10: I don't
9: get it.
10: You got to go down south or else.
9: I don't understand it.
10: There's so much that goes into all that. I can't even wrap my head around it.
9: Yeah.
10: But, I mean, you had it scheduled, tentatively scheduled, and nope. They tell you can't do it.
9: The game was announced to be taking place at
11: Amazon.
9: Madison
11: said we'll pay off your NCAA fine if you do it.
9: Fox has joint territorial media ownership over Madison Square Garden, and then they had to move it because of that. I don't know, man. That's
10: how do you have rights over an arena?
9: I didn't know that was possible.
10: Yeah, I didn't know that's a thing.
9: Didn't know that that was a thing at all. But you know what? Here we are, and they're moving a college basketball game. I bet Reimer.
10: Hey, that'd
9: knows.
10: Be a great game.
9: I bet Jacob Reimer knew every intricate detail of that game being moved and why it was.
10: I wonder if he's nervous. Michigan's a good team now.
9: Well, he's not a Duke guy. He's Carolina.
10: Oh, I was thinking, yeah, fair enough. I was thinking Carolina.
9: How dare you?
10: Oh, I know. I'm glad he's not back there. He might shoot me.
9: Yeah, he would have shot you a dirty look. I can tell you one thing. He was watching like a Duke marathon that was on ESPNU the other day for whatever reason. I don't
10: just
9: know.
10: He hates himself.
9: I mean, he just hate watching. he was stuck over there hate watching Duke against Louisville from like 2019. I'm like, what are you doing, man? Why are you watching this right now? And that's just his thing.
10: He loves the game.
9: He's like, well, Duke loses this game. That's why I'm watching. I think it was 7 years ago and you're still hate watching. Well, good luck to that. I was reading an article from ESPN.com. The top 100 newcomers in college football, Jay-Z. This is transfer portal and this is actual recruits coming in, freshmen, if you will. This is a list that's 1 to 100. I'm not going to bore you with that entire list. I will just do Ohio State players because this is the Buckeye Show. Coming in at number 28, the first appearing Ohio State player on the top 100 newcomers list in the sport. Earl Little Jr., safety. I think that's very good. Austin and I have talked about him a lot since he joined up from Florida State. Here's what they said about Earl Little. Ohio State reloaded its secondary this offseason after losing Caleb Downs, IGB, Lorenzo Styles to the draft. One of the Buckeyes' most important additions was Earl Little Jr. Brings immediate impact potential to a rebuilt defensive backfield. Coach Ryan Day said this spring that he flashed early before missing time with a minor knee procedure, though he is expected to be fully available this summer. Little plays instinctive football with versatility to line up deep or closer to the line of scrimmage, speed to range to cover ground in center field along with short area quickness, and to handle slot receivers. Against the run, he plays with a downhill attacking mentality, consistently triggers quickly into running lanes, which is going to be very important in a Matt Patricia defense. Mm-hmm. His versatility and physical style should be able to help Ohio State offset the loss of several key defensive backs from last season. Whenever we read these articles about Ohio State players from a national perspective, I always kind of, I don't take them with a grain of salt, but I am interested to see what they say about them compared to what we're talking about here in Buckeye land. But that's a pretty spot on depiction of what we have said all offseason of what Earl Little is going to be for this Buckeye defense.
10: Yeah, I mean, right away, early in spring ball, I was like, well, you're not going to replace a Caleb Downs. Can't do it. Mm. But we got somebody who's going to be pretty solid back there. And you talk about, you know, coming up and getting in the run lanes and whatnot. Caleb did that. He was amazing at it.
9: Who knew where he was going to line up?
10: Yeah, he just didn't know what he was going to do or what he was supposed to be doing. And if Earl can have a little bit of that in his game to let Matt use him the way that he he's going to get the most out of him. That'd be great. And I think we have a couple other safeties too, so we're going to be able to piece that together a little bit. It's going to be fun to see what Matt comes up with.
9: Absolutely, right? And then you got Matt Guerrieri as well, Tim Walton back there coaching those guys. So, yeah, it's going to be fun to watch Earl Little. Fully expected to have a big summer here in Columbus. And then I'm sure those first few days of camp, if you go out there and watch him, I'm sure he'll make some flashy plays. Number 47 on the list of top 100 newcomers in college football via the transfer portal or being a recruit. Number 47, James Smith. James Smith is a guy who I am fascinated to watch play football for Ohio State. From what I've heard, he is a very serious man. Mm-hmm. He has a very big mean streak about him, and he may not be the most pleasant. That is everything that you want in a big defensive lineman,
10: from my
9: perspective. It's like, yes, you want a mean guy who can ruffle some feathers and get in there and is all about his business. Yes, that sounds like a great addition.
10: Yeah, if you're checking off, you know, things you want in a defensive lineman, he has that. And, you know, coming from a place like Alabama, I think he's probably grown a little bit since he's gotten here. Talking to Bobby a little bit, who sees him and talks to him, he's just like, you know, the way we compete here with everything we do is just different than where I came from.
9: Which is crazy.
10: It is crazy. But it's just, I think Ryan has gotten to the point where, like, every little thing they do is a competition. Mm-hmm. Somebody's a winner, somebody's a loser. What are you going to do that day? You know, and so he is a huge part of this defense. I mean, we need him to be a guy who can be in that middle, kind of take, not replace, K-Mac, but, you know, give us a big body in there that's mean and we can trust, that's going to plug those holes. So I think he's a big one.
9: Different play style than Cade McDonald as well. He's a big guy. He's not as big as Cade McDonald, but he's faster.
10: He's bigger than what we would have had to put in.
9: True.
10: To replace K-Mac, right?
9: So, absolutely.
10: Yeah, so him staying healthy and him being a big part of that defensive line is going to be huge for Ohio State.
9: Here's what he said, the writer about this article on his value. Though he's a different playing style than McDonald, the one-time top 25 prospect brings an explosive presence up front. Smith has the quickness to shoot the gaps while also possessing the power and strength to hold up against double teams. That'll also be big. He plays with violence against the run and can also make an impact as a pass rusher with experience playing end at Bama under Nick Saban. Again, mind you, when Bobby's talking about him and James Smith is having to say, wow, how intense everything is, he came from Alabama and he played under Nick Saban at Alabama.
10: Well, and you heard those guys. I mean, they talked about it in the spring about this, you know, it's different here. And you wonder, like, how could it be different here? But just, I think the way Ryan has attacked trying to get these guys to everything they do, be going at it as hard as you can or be, you know, there's a winner, there's a loser, you're getting better, you're getting worse. You
9: on
10: know,
9: the like, field, off the field.
10: Yeah, everywhere. And I think that's just different than a lot of these other programs out there. And that's why I think when they come here, they're happy they came here. And that's why I think we've also gotten some more guys, and you get some guys from Alabama, and then all of a sudden you get a couple more guys from Alabama because they talk. Mm-hmm. You know, these guys all know each other, and they're coming from the same team. Like, what is it like up there?
9: It's pretty good.
10: Pretty good, intense, dude. Yeah, it's intense, but I'm so much better now.
9: Yeah,
10: and I'm
9: going to the league. Yeah,
10: exactly.
9: Chris Henry appears on this list at 51. Interested to see what he brings. I'm actually a little bit higher on a guy who appears at 61 than 51. Legend Bay appears at 61. I know that Chris Henry Jr. has a lot of hype around him. It was obviously a very high profile, you know, recruiting battle, especially down to the very end. His dad, who is who his dad was, and, you know, has got a famous last name for sure. But everything I'm hearing about Legend Bay, and including out of the mouth of, you know, head coach Ryan Day, it's hard not to get excited about, well, frankly, both of those players. No. But I'm a little more excited to see what Legend Bay can do.
10: Yeah, you kind of think you know what you're going to get with a big receiver, you know, who's just crazy athletic, and he's going to be a freshman, maybe needs to put on, you know, a few pounds. I mean, probably has by now, I guess, since he's been there January. But you expect him to just be that big, tall receiver. And we saw in the spring game, he made some big plays. Mm-hmm. Everybody's excited about him. But Legend was the first one that everybody was talking about.
9: Yeah.
10: Like, this kid is going to be different.
9: His name is Legend. Right?
10: And now you're out there, you're watching him run early on in spring ball where they're not necessarily hitting. He's doing a lot of these spin moves. Somebody could come clean his clock, you know, like maybe that doesn't happen the same way in a game. But
9: seen that happen before.
10: But the fact that he's so dynamic and he can do so many different things and coming in as a young guy and having, you know, Ryan, Coach Lachlan talk about he's different.
9: Yeah.
10: You know, like we're expecting to see him out there. Now, you also have to wonder how do you handle all that? How do you use him? Because you still got some running backs that are pretty darn good that, you know, you want to get the rock to. And it's the old thing of every year. Like, how do we get all of our playmakers the ball? But it's going to be fun to see.
9: Yes, it will. And then the last one on this list at number 65, Quay Rousseau, another transfer from Alabama, this time defensive end. Ohio State had five on the list of the top 100. Texas had six of them. Ohio State also tied.
10: Terry Moore wasn't on there.
9: Yeah,
10: I mean, before he got hurt last year, he was like a top 100 guy coming back when he was at Duke. And
9: again,
10: then,
9: I mean, this was according to analytics, yeah, take him or leave.
10: I guess he didn't really play last year.
9: He was a higher graded safety than Caleb Downs. Hmm? Take it or leave it. I'm just telling you, if he gets back to his potential, which I know that Ohio State doesn't skimp on their medicals,
10: mm-hmm.
9: he's going to
10: be a good player. Yeah,
9: but I think the reason why he's not higher on this list is because we didn't see him.
10: Yeah,
9: last year.
10: That's understandable.
9: And that's probably the only reason, because mm-hmm. he will be good.
10: You hope.
9: Yeah.
10: I mean, as long as he can stay healthy and he comes back full go, he should be fitting right in.
9: Adam Jardy of the Columbus Dispatch. He's going to join us. We'll talk some Buckeye hoops off season coming up here in 2 minutes. It's the Buckeye Show on the Fan.
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9: Back here on The Buckeye Show, right now we head out to the Bryant Heating and Cooling Systems Fan Guest Hotline. Checking with our guy. He is of the Columbus Dispatch. He is Adam Jardy. Adam, thanks for the time. Always appreciate it. How's your summer been treating you? I know it was probably okay this week with a little midsummer availability of one head coach Jake Diebler.
21: Yeah, it's nice to have things to write about and talk about again. But it's also been nice. I helped coach the Rockies in the Red Hat League in Westerville, and we are currently 6-0 right now. So we're having a great summer over here in the Jardy House.
9: Yeah, that's fantastic. Hopefully, you guys and your continued success on the diamond, Adam. they do have a great coach, you know. So that's no surprise to me that you're having quite the great season, Adam. What did you take away most when you had the media availability with Coach Diebler earlier this week? I mean, you talked for about 45 minutes. There was a ton of stuff in there. I feel like a ton about, you know, the squad building, kind of the way that they constructed and are going to be managing this roster. But there was a ton to take away from what he had to say.
21: Yeah. And, you know, I always try to keep in mind that when we get to, you know, June, July, like every team, every coach loves his team. Every coach is so excited. It's the best team they've ever had. And, you know, things are great and everyone's going to be an all pro. So, you know, I always take some of that stuff with a little bit of a grain of salt. The thing that really stood out to me was when he was discussing hiring Mike Wells as the new assistant coach. And, you know, this is a guy who has certainly ties to Central Ohio, but has not been in college basketball in a good while, but has coached in the NBA as an assistant for 20 plus years, was coaching in Australia the last 2 years. And I thought it was an interesting hire because this isn't someone who's been in the college basketball ecosystem, not someone who's been around this level of the game in a long time. And I was really interested, like, what went into that decision and you know, what do they see in that? And there were probably three or four different times during that press conference where Jake Diebler talked about how that hire forced him out of his comfort zone a little bit as a coach because he didn't really know him. And this is a hire that he believes will push the coaching staff and will bring a different element and a different level to, you know, how they're going to do things. And I just thought that's kind of thinking outside the box a little bit, bringing in a different voice, a different set of eyes. You know, it's only one move on a coaching staff, but I think there's a lot of interesting possibilities there for a guy who, you know, has been part of NBA championship teams, has been a head coach himself, has all kinds of international ties. His fit on the staff and then the possible, you know, different ways to look at stuff, I think that could shake up a lot for Ohio State. I'm really interested to see what that looks like.
9: Yeah, it's interesting that you're talking about that, Adam. You know, I mean, Jake Diebler's still a first-time head coach, right? Like learning on the fly, yeah. What works, what doesn't work. And I just think on that point, when it actually comes to coaching experience and navigating, you know, different waters every offseason and different problems arise, and then you need to come up with different answers and different solutions. I think as far as coaching growth, though, Adam, I mean, you watched every second of every game just like I did this season. I think the physical coaching of the basketball team was exponentially better this year than it was in his first year.
21: Yeah, certainly. I mean, I think you saw growth across the board. I mean, I felt like, you know, even just things like when to use a coach's challenge. Mm-hmm. I mean, they were perfect on those this season. You know, I thought that trying to juggle the lineup and get what he could out of guys, I thought was impressive. I thought that, you know, navigating being down such a key player like Brandon Knoll for so much of the season, like that really, you know, was a blow. And then at the same time, you know, dealing with guys kind of in and out of the lineup and all the things, the adversity that kind of hit from a availability standpoint, you know, that was a lot. And I do think the fact that they were able to navigate that and still get themselves into the tournament, I thought was certainly a sign of growth. And I think, especially, like I said, like the ability to say, okay, I want to hire someone who is going to push me and challenge me and push all of us and make us better. I think that's another like step in that overall growth process of a coach of like, yeah, I'm comfortable enough in myself that I can bring somebody in that I think is going to challenge me. And, you know, it's not just going to be a staff of yes men, and not saying that it was before, sure. But I think that that willingness to have an open mind, I think, is another stage of growth for sure.
9: Yeah, you mentioned, you know, the availability of players and missing Brandon Knoll. And what did they go, six games with six different lineups? Or it was something crazy during, you know, the February kind of doldrums of last season, Adam. But I know that the coaching staff, Jake Diebler himself, everyone around that basketball program believes they have a much deeper roster this year,
21: yes,
9: than it was compared to last season.
21: Yeah, and that I don't think we can overlook that either, because I do think that's true. I mean, even last year when we were thinking, and I think last year's team had more depth than maybe the team the year before that. But when we're talking about that, like this time last year, it was, you know, you're expecting a couple of guys to take steps, and, you know, can this guy step into a bigger role? And this guy's coming off an injury, and like, what does this all look like? I mean, they do have more legitimate pieces on this roster 1 through 10 than they had last year, and I think, adding to that is that this team is bigger, and that was probably like my next biggest takeaway from the whole press conference the other day, was just that they have more size kind of across the board. Mm-hmm. I mean, you know, they couldn't really go to like a 3-guard lineup last year, because you're talking putting 3 guys out there who are 6'1", 6'2". Like they will go, like, you know, I mean, John Mobley will be probably the smallest guy on the court like at any point this season, and then you start going 6'5", 6'7", like they're big. And you know, that we'll see how that all plays out, and can you be big and can you still be talented and fast and all that stuff? Like, we'll see how the pieces all fit together, but I am intrigued by the size on this roster, and if that enables them to play differently and to have some more defensive bite, to create some more mismatches, because they're not going to be giving up a couple inches at some of the biggest, some of the most important spots.
9: He is Adam Jardy, the Columbus Dispatch, with us here on the Bryant Heating and Cooling Systems Fan Guest Hotline. What are you more infatuated with, Adam? The fact that this team is going to be without Bruce Thornton for the first time in 4 years. Fans are going to have to get used to him not carrying up the ball every possession, to him not playing 40 minutes a game. That's certainly going to be something that we have to get used to. Or Are you more interested to see the integration and how quickly Anthony Thompson comes along in his much anticipated freshman season?
21: Well, I'm certainly excited to see what Anthony Thompson looks like. He's got really good size and he can really shoot the ball. And assuming that he can, you know, acclimate to the level quickly, I mean, he's a potential lottery pick, you know, a year from now. So like I'm really excited to see that kind of talent up front and or up close and personal this season. Like I'm very excited to see that. But your point about not having Bruce Thornton, you know, and this comes off sounding like a backhanded compliment, and I don't intend for it to, but like everything that Ohio State did for the last several years was on Bruce Thornton's shoulders. Yep. And so much of this team's identity and game plan and what it could and couldn't do, how it could and couldn't play, was all tied in so significantly to Bruce Thornton, and rightfully so. He was a great player. But this team's going to have to play differently now. And we're going to see different options out there. We're going to see different, I think, different pace. I think you're going to see, you know, different types of actions and different types of ways they can attack and defend that they just frankly couldn't do because Bruce was a certain type of player. And again, that's not a criticism of Bruce. It's just everyone has their strengths and their weaknesses. And so the thought of what could Ohio State look like if you have a lineup out there with like Justin Pippen, John Mobley, Anthony Thompson, Amari Bynum, and, you know, Ivan or Ivan Yagovin or Andrea Yelovich, or, you know, pick one of the bigs. Like, I mean, that could be a really up-tempo team that like we haven't ever really seen, or at least not for a significant period of time. And so I just think they're going to look a lot different this year because they're going to have a different level of pace and they're going to have a different style when you don't have Bruce Thornton being as ball heavy as he has been for the last few years.
9: Adam, before we get you out of here, which player do you think has to improve the most during this offseason when they get into camp a little bit later on in the summer, in early fall, for this team to achieve what they want to achieve?
21: I'm going to say one of the centers, whether it's Josh Ojonwana coming off the ACL injury or Andrea Yelovich. I mean, Diebler spoke a lot about him and his ability, the Kentucky transfer, to play both the center and the power forward spot, that they can play Andrea with Yvonne or with Josh. And so, you know, if he's able to do that and give Ohio State two legitimate bigs at the four and the five who can spread the floor and do things, like that's pretty significant. So it might be Yelovich, honestly. Like if he's able to be that kind of player for Ohio State, knock down some shots at that size from the perimeter, I think then everything else is going to look a lot better on this team. So I might go with him. I would make a case maybe for Jimmy Williams too, because mm-hmm. I think he's got size and he's got a great mentality. I have a story coming out on him here soon about his like background and where he's come from, and just a guy who's overcome a lot to get to this level. And if he can be a true impact player for Ohio State as a third guard and another option off the bench, I think that would do a lot too.
9: Very off topic before we get you out of here. You spoke of Jimmy and my mind immediately went to Jimmy Sotos. Have you watched him on Netflix in The Perfect Match, Adam? Because I watched the whole season. I was doing my research, and I got to say, he was a star.
21: It seemed like he was a star. I have to say, I have not watched, but I feel like I should. So are you saying, like, should I devote the time? Because I will.
9: You know, he comes in.
21: One of my favorite interviews.
9: He comes in like, the second or third episode. I can't remember when, but as soon as he hits the house, Adam, it's a must-watch. It's must-see TV. It's okay. Very trashy. Like, don't watch it with your kids. It's an alone show or with your significant other. Don't let your kids watch it. But yes, he's a superstar.
21: Okay. I will add that to the summer viewing list, and I will get back to you.
9: All right. That sounds good. Adam, always appreciate the time. Thanks so much for hopping on with us. Have fun at the baseball game tonight, buddy, and we'll check in again soon. All right.
21: Thanks so much.
9: Adam Jardy of the Columbus Dispatch with us here on the Bryant Heating and Cooling Systems Fan Guest Hotline. Hashtag Buckeyes is next. It's the Buckeye Show on the Fan.
3: Tweet from a listener. 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Considering we've never not carried one. Yes. The answer is yes. The Fan.
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9: Final segment for us here on this lovely Wednesday. We'll let you know that we're here on the Buckeye Show, brought to you by our good friends over at CareSource. You and I were just talking about in the break, Justin, who were cheering for in the NBA Finals. I said anybody but New York, like when it was the Dodgers against the Yankees a couple of years ago in the World Series. I'm like, go Dodgers. Like, I don't want the Yankees to win anything. Nate, especially now that I know you're a Spurs fan, we're all on the Victor Wembanyama bandwagon.
1: Absolutely.
9: Are we allowed? Are you allowing us on?
1: I will allow you guys to join me.
9: Thank you. Thank you very much. And then you and I got talking about how the Yankees won all, you know, the 27 world championships or however many they have. And George Steinbrenner was spending all this kind of money and spend. Now the Dodgers are doing it. They're like, well, that's not fair. You can't just spend all the money you
10: want. Buy championships.
9: You kind of did that. And then I had no clue about this because you said, well, he's an Ohio guy, right? And then in my mind, I'm like, well, the Clippers used to be a, you know, a AAA affiliate of the Yankees. That's the only thing that came to my mind. And I did a quick Google search about George Steinbrenner. Returned to Ohio. He's born in Bay Village up in Cleveland. Returned to Ohio, got his master's in phys ed at Ohio State, and then was a grad assistant for Woody Hayes and the football team.
1: His name is on the band room.
9: Is it?
1: Yeah, at the horseshoe.
9: Okay.
10: Yeah. I knew there was a thing with that there, but I didn't know he was a coach.
9: I didn't either.
10: Yeah, that's pretty cool, though.
9: I should read his Wikipedia page more often.
10: Yeah.
9: Let's tap into those NIL dollars.
10: Come on.
9: Let's make that happen.
10: Where Steinbrenner's at?
9: Yeah, come on. Let's
10: go buy some championships.
9: Let's spend some,
10: in college football.
9: Yeah, it brings us to our fan poll at JT's Pizza. Is sponsored by JT's Pizza and Pub, who will win the NBA Finals, the Knicks or the Spurs. Spurs.
1: I just can't tolerate how insufferable ESPN will be if the Knicks win.
9: Oh, yeah.
1: Especially because they already think they're the greatest franchise ever, despite being the NBA Browns.
10: Yeah. Oh, don't do that to the Knicks. Yeah. They're not that bad.
1: They haven't won anything since the 70s.
9: Yeah, they're not.
10: Oh, sorry, it was 73 or something, wasn't it? Or 79?
9: I don't know. It's been a long time. It's not in my lifetime.
10: I know New York's governor got it wrong when she was talking about
1: 99 was the last time they were in the finals. They're not any good.
10: Yeah.
9: Yeah, that's a good point. I mean, the Cavs have been to multiple finals since then. You know, they've also won one.
10: The land.
9: That's right.
10: That's right, baby.
9: Yeah, the Cleveland.
10: We're better than Knicks.
9: This is for you.
10: This is for you.
9: Yeah, Timothy. I mean, this should be Cleveland in the finals.
10: Should be.
9: Analytically. According to their coach. Yeah, so we're all going with the Spurs. Here's an interesting one. So, again, we're broadcasting live from the Memorial Tournament. It all begins tomorrow, 6 a.m. T-Bone and Tyvus filling in for Tyvus. It was a guy who we checked in with at 6:30. Joshua Perry filling in for him while Tyvus is out on paternity leave. Interesting factoid about Mirfield Village. Rory McIlroy, I think we could all agree, is a very good golfer.
10: Not bad.
9: Career Grand Slam last year at Augusta National. Did so well, and then he followed it up with another victory.
10: Back to back.
9: Again, which was very good. Here's some stats about Rory, though, at Mirfield Village. Actually, just in his career in total. 18 starts at Augusta National, 2 wins. 16 starts at TPC Sawgrass, where they host the Players' Championship, 2 wins. 5 top 10s. Quail Hollow, 15 starts, 4 wins. Bay Hill, 12 starts, 1 win. East Lake, 12 starts, 3 wins. Jumeirah Golf, which is a DP World Tour, Euro Tour event, 12 starts, 3 wins. The Emirates that they play, I believe, in Dubai, 10 starts, 3 wins. PGA National, 10 starts, 1 win. Wentworth, which is over in England, 10 starts, 1 win. Mirfield Village is the only place where Rory McIlroy has recorded more than 10 starts on his PGA Tour without a win. Wow. 13 starts at Mirfield, 0 wins for Rory. This is the only place that he has not won after playing more than 10 starts. That's hard for me to fathom.
10: Whoa, why do you think that is?
9: I think it's a really good field, and it's a really tough test.
10: Mm. And everybody wants to come play their best here. Scotty's won the last 2 years, right?
9: Yeah, he has. And he would be the only person to do it other than Tiger to win it back to back to back. And
10: did Tiger win 3? I wasn't sure if he did or not.
9: He won a lot.
10: Well, I remember he won a lot. I didn't know if it was like 2 back to backs, you know, separated by a year or not.
9: Here's another fun fact. So Scotty would be, there's like a certain amount of players that have won 3 events in a row, like one time. All right, and the list is like 5 players, mm-hmm. with Scotty maybe becoming the 6th on Sunday evening over at the Memorial Tournament. Tiger has done it at 6 different events. Like, there's like 5 guys in PGA Tour history who have done it once, and then Tiger has done it 6 times.
10: Like, the numbers and the stats that Tiger put out in his run, I mean, what was it like when Scotty, I don't even know if he's number 1 golfer in the world anymore, but he probably is. But he still probably has like 2 years of being number one golfer in the world before he catches up to Tiger.
9: Oh, yeah, for sure. I mean, that guy
10: was just on such a run back in the day.
9: One time I got a chance to talk to David Faraday long ago, which was very, very cool. Mm-hmm. And, you know, we were asking him like something about, you know, Tiger Woods in his prime. It was like, do you think anyone could compete with Tiger in his prime? And the way that he laid it out to us was just one of the most mind-bending things I've ever heard a human being say. He goes, guys, when he was at the top of his game and the official world golf ranking, number one by, you know, an X amount of points. And I don't know how they do the points or how they've changed the points and like the official world golf rankings. He goes, the difference between Tiger at one and then at number two, whoever was at number two, was the same gap between two and like 680 in the world. Like that doesn't compute in my mind, man.
10: Dude, the stuff he was able to do. And you know what? A lot of it was just scrambling around the golf course. I mean, the guy could hit any kind of shot he needed to. It was so fun. I wish he was here this weekend.
9: Yeah, of course. I mean,
10: I just want to see him play golf again.
9: Tiger mania, man. It's a real thing. Those roars are different when he's out there. The crowds are different. It's a zoo.
10: It is.
9: When Tiger comes to town for an event.
10: That's,
9: I mean, he's a 5-time champion at the Memorial and won it 3 years in a row.
10: And he did that six times.
9: Different times at different events.
10: Wow, man. And he just couldn't stay healthy.
9: No, he couldn't, man. Had those knee problems, had those back problems.
10: All that stupid running in military boots. What are you doing?
9: Yeah, just, you had a beautiful swing, man.
10: Just go walk on the golf course.
9: And you know what?
10: Exercise.
9: It worked out for him. I mean, no, he got 15 majors, 82-time winner.
10: Yeah. I mean, his career is going to be, he's all right.
9: He's fine.
10: Yeah, he's fine.
9: You know, he's fine. He'll still be fine. Justin, I had a great time with you here.
10: As always.
9: This evening. What are you getting into the rest of the week? What do you got?
10: Oh, I get to go watch my nephew play some baseball this weekend up in Michigan. So I'm going to go see the sister and put some family time.
9: All right, that sounds awesome.
10: And then I get to go do it again in a couple weeks.
9: That's right. I'll see you. Yeah. I'll see you in a couple of weeks because next week starts my vacation, and then I can't wait to get back.
10: Ooh, on so the you won't be here next Wednesday.
9: I will not be here next Wednesday.
10: Who am I with?
9: I don't know.
10: Ooh.
9: I haven't looked at the schedule that far. Once I don't see my name,
10: Know you're out, so it doesn't matter, yeah.
9: I had a great time with you, buddy. Have a great rest of the week. Everyone, have a good night. Austin is in with me tomorrow. Enjoy all of our stuff from the Memorial Tournament tomorrow and throughout the weekend. We got some Reds baseball up next right here on The Fan.
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